0: the groin injury. Portland Trailblazers guard Shaedon Sharpe will reportedly miss 6 months with a torn meniscus. I'm Steve DeSager.
1: One guy is happily divorced. One guy is happily married. One guy gets called daddy by his three beautiful daughters. Aww. One guy gets called daddy after a credit card approval. One guy won a state high school basketball championship. One guy only covered a state high school basketball championship. One guy does voiceovers for fast food chains. One guy only eats fast food. Does this seem weird to anybody else?
2: Hey, I heard that.
1: 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Here's Kelvin Washington.
3: Literally. It's the Odd Couple on a Magic City Monday. Garrett Bush coming up, bottom of the hour, host of the Ultimate Cleveland Sports Show and creator of The Barbershop. We'll talk to him in just a little bit. By the way, check us out on YouTube. We're on there now. Shout out to Elijah. Got us looking good up there. Search Odd Couple FSR. Find us there. Hit subscribe, like, share, thumbs up, all that good stuff. We appreciate it. And speaking of that, Rob G, let's see what the Odd Mob and YouTubians are talking about.
4: Oh, there's a lot of things to talk about.
3: I can't imagine. They ain't caring about Shador or Deshaun, are
4: well,
3: they?
4: Well, there's some about okay. it. Let me run right. of them. Damian says, Shador's out here sending Deshaun the newest IG massage reels daily.
5: Just man, that's hilarious. Wow.
4: I don't know if I would do that, though, because the last time he played good, he was getting massages.
3: He was locked in.
4: Yep, when he's not getting massages is when he's terrible. So keep that in mind.
3: You that meme right now, Rob G, where they pointing at his head. You that meme right now.
4: Here's one. I wonder where Rob's at. Red Sox Pat says, Rob's not here because he was in a similar sting operation.
5: Oh, man.
4: Man.
5: Oh, wow. Man, they coming in.
4: Nah, 140 is too much for Rob. Rob ain't paying
3: 140. No, Rob, absolutely.
4: He ain't paying 140.
3: What do I get for 140?
5: Nah.
4: But Rob ain't paying that.
3: No, he would think he owned you at that point. You my wife. Like, yeah, 140?
5: What would you pay? I'm playing. Go ahead.
3: I turned to look at Rob G. Are you looking at you, Rob G?
4: Now, and then Chase says, difference between Kraft and Jed York is Kraft definitely had a hoopty to blend in.
3: Mm. Wasn't a Rolls Royce. Wasn't a Ghost. No, wasn't a Phantom.
5: Just a Mercedes. My boss.
4: It's like.
5: His hoopty's not a minivan.
3: That's the hoopty.
5: With a missing hubcap.
4: Ali Jordan says, man, Jed was trying to have that nasty work in some random trailer park in Ohio. He built different.
3: Yeah, he is built different.
5: No, that's certifiable. Now you
3: that's big be a different. Built different. To pull up to it.
5: Psychotic. Trailer
3: looking
5: park.
3: Looking for Emmett. Yeah.
5: All right. What?
4: The YouTube people heard it, so that's good. Good.
3: Shout out to YouTube.
5: There you go.
4: Keep commenting. We get more for
3: you. Yeah, we'll get some more. Well, I'm feeling
4: some of it I can't read, but yes.
3: Yeah, I can imagine. But
5: look, man.
3: Ephraim was really upset about this. Like, you really.
5: I just think if you amass that amount of money, whatever kink or perversion you have, there's a way to do it legally. And you should take advantage of that. These two gentlemen that we were talking about, especially Jed, that's not how you do that. Okay,
3: I think Jed was off that Rob G. He had too much tequila, whiskey, and he was just like.
4: It's like, man. I went back home to visit the fan. All of a sudden, it's like, 2 a.m. He's like, oh.
5: Have any friends.
3: He was down bad.
5: Yeah. Where is your friend?
3: Not with him.
5: Every billionaire needs a friend.
3: They need a Olivia or an Oscar Pope.
5: You guys ever seen Billions?
4: Yes.
3: Know the show, but didn't watch it.
5: Right?
4: Mm-hmm.
5: Who's his friend?
4: Wags.
5: Come on, man. Come on, Rob G.
4: Wags is in it, man.
5: Everybody, if you amass that amount of money, you have to have a Wags.
3: I feel like Entourage would be another example, right? Where you got people.
5: Wags was different.
3: Okay, yeah. Wags was different.
5: Am I lying, Rob G? Yeah. Am I lying?
3: Yeah, it must have been different because Rob G's staring off into the distance.
5: Wags don't, hey, man. Hey, Wags. Done. Whatever it is.
4: Don't even got to finish the rest of the
5: statement.
4: You
5: don't even have to. Whatever it is. Yeah. That guy comes with the billion. If you don't have that guy, you tripping.
3: What was his name? The Wolf in Pulp Fiction?
4: Yeah.
3: Yeah.
6: Yeah, the Wolf.
3: Yep.
4: Or like to a must for the sports fans, Chris, got to have a guy. Got to have a fall guy.
5: Got to have a guy.
4: Yep.
5: What's the guy in prison right now?
3: Ipe.
4: Yeah, got to have one of them.
5: Hey, man. I got you. Don't worry about it.
4: Don't worry about it.
3: No, Ipe was wild.
4: 9 years.
3: Hey, I just

0: have a fall guy.
1: It was me. That podcast on him, that I think it was 30 for 30.
2: Yeah, yeah.
1: Ipe was wilding. Like, I got out of that fully, all the details. Mind you, Ipe, I didn't know he did it because not everything, you know, they can put out everything. Ipe was on the phone.
2: Bro, I don't want to say it because I listened to it too. Doesn't it make the bank representative sound so racist? Like, oh, all the Asians sound alike. Yeah, yeah. So I bet you that's Otani.
1: He called in, and because of the money he needed. Yeah, because the money he needed. They're like, oh, we got to do the whole voice thing. You got to answer your question. He was like, yeah, no. Hey, what's up? This is Shohei Otani. She's like, no, I don't believe you. Yeah, it was wild. He was wild. Bro, they denied him about the voice joint. Like, nah, because he's answered questions wrong. They were like, what is it for? He was like, auto loan. They said $200,000 for an auto loan. So they denied him. He called back like 20-something times. Yeah, he was when you understand the depths of the wilding, all wow. The texts received, my man kind of lured him into it. He said, "Ain't like you stealing it." The dude who was the what do they call it, the bookie? He was like, "Ain't like you stealing it." And I know you're good for it. He was like, "Well," he said it in your text, Ephraim. Am I lying, Rob G? No. He said,
3: "Oh man,
1: well." Sort of.
2: Hey, I don't care. Otani did it.
1: No, I know. I think a lot of people want to have a little of that, but Ipe was.
2: No, yeah, he was.
1: Sort of.
3: They could have been doing it
2: together.
3: Yeah.
1: No, once you get into the depths, Ipe was big.
3: What documentary is that?
1: Oh, no, 30 for 30. 30 the for audio 30? Podcast.
3: Okay.
1: It's
3: an audio podcast?
1: Yeah, about 3-4 episodes. But once you start getting into the woman who, the ESPN writer who went through the whole thing, when she got him on the phone, she recorded the first phone call. He telling her everything. Am I lying, Raji? He like, yeah, I was doing this, and yeah,
3: I bet he told her everything.
2: I would have told her everything too.
3: Yeah, well,
2: he got $50 million waiting on the other side of it. Hey,
3: on the other side, on the other side of the river, you'll be all right. Listen. You just got to get across. There's alligators and piranhas in there.
1: You just got to get through the other side. That's a lot of time. I'll go sit down for a couple years. I get that. He got to sit down for.
3: But he's not in Folsom. Okay, he's not in Folsom. Not in Folsom.
1: I don't think you grasp. Just take a listen and come back because you'll be back on. Rob will be on vacation.
2: Well, okay. He's only serving less than 5 years in federal prison.
3: Yes.
1: Federal prison?
2: How much would it take for Kelvin Washington to serve 5 years?
3: And a minimum.
2: In a federal minimum security prison.
1: This is where I might lean towards.
3: Minimum.
1: I might lean towards you two. To my knowledge, he does not have children.
2: I don't think so.
1: That's a huge, as three of us have.
2: So kids. Adding the kids,
1: because adding 50 million now, on top it's like, of that. Yeah, I can't, you know what I mean? But not having kids, I'm going to be like, man, hear me out. All I'm going to do is play pickleball and chess.
3: And you can come see me.
1: And you can come see me.
3: Like, you can come.
1: We're working
3: me.
1: On some content.
2: You know, I've wanted to read more. You know that.
1: I mean, you know, I've been wanting to read. I've been trying to read 8 books a year.
3: I'm working on this screenplay.
1: Come on, man, I got nothing but time. Oh, wow.
3: 50 mil on the other side of less than 5 years. 10 mil a year.
2: I'm taking it.
1: I can't do it. I can't do it.
2: I'm doing it.
3: 10 mil a year.
1: I can't do it. I need more.
3: Huh. And while you're there,
1: he wouldn't do it either.
2: Yeah, he would.
1: You wouldn't do it on 50 mil. No, you wouldn't. 50 mil? I know you wouldn't do it. And I'm going to tell you why. Can I tell you why I know you wouldn't do it? Tell me if I'm wrong. The reason I know it's 50 mil. It's a lot of money.
2: 50 mil.
1: We know Rob G. He's come on here. We've had brother Dion on. And you do so much that, and I'm not, you're.
3: We
1: I'm
3: can make 50 million.
1: There you go. I'm sure you're doing well, but
3: we can make that
1: next one thing that might take it over time one thing is we right
2: 15 years ago.
1: You better go sit down.
2: Yeah. winter, summer. We're like, we're fine. Don't worry about it.
1: Go sit down.
3: I'm like, I'm 35, right? I'm like, so at 40?
1: Yeah, we back. I'm back out.
3: At 40? At 40, we're in Tuscany. We're in, right?
1: Yeah.
3: Yeah.
1: But I feel the same way. That's why, Roger, I know it sounds crazy, 50 mil. Having studied, great example. We talked about him on the show last week. Stephen A. Smith, 15 years ago, I'm sure he's doing fine, making good money with ESPN, doing well, better than the 98% of humans in America. Now the brother that made 100, right? And you look at Pat McAfee making 60 a year. My point is, certain things aren't that crazy when it hits.
3: Mm-hmm.
1: And so that's why 50 mil, I know that sounds crazy, but the one thing I might do, the one thing I pop off and it becomes a thing and you, 10 mil a year ain't that crazy. Shut up, Rob G, in advance, because Rob G, like, see, that's why I need you here.
3: Rob, would you sit it down?
1: Rob G is, no, he wouldn't.
2: 50 million?
3: 15 years ago.
1: I know you and your daughter.
2: 15 years ago?
1: Yeah.
2: Oh, yeah.
1: Well, 15 years. Now, though. Okay. You're still not. If you didn't have daughters, you might.
2: I would run it by my wife first, because if she was cool with it, I'd be cool with it.
3: She'd be like, she gets to come see you.
2: Yeah. Bring the kids. They'll love it.
3: They look, man, on some minimum security prisons, it's not even, they're not even, they don't have a

0: They don't even have gates. Find out.
1: What is this, like the
0: can
1: the
0: we find out?
1: Goodfellas?
0: Can we find out where he is?
2: I'm going to come out of prison all jacked and well-read. What are you talking about?
3: I mean, with some red wine and some steaks.
1: What are you acting like this Goodfellas coming in with lamb chops?
3: Don't put in too many onions. Don't put too many onions in the sauce.
0: Find out where he's serving his sentence.
1: I mean, dang, how connected are you with the prisons? That you know all the prisons?
0: My father worked in the prison system for 26 years.
1: All right, well, we got all the
0: plugs
1: we
0: need. To Folsom. I've been to Soledad, Mule Creek, Cochrane.
2: He is housed at the Federal Correctional Institution, Allenwood Low, in Allenwood, Pennsylvania.
1: That sounds
0: is that minimum?
1: That sounds true.
2: That just sounds easy.
1: It does sound easy.
2: Yeah. Pickleball. Allenwood, are you kidding me?
0: Low. Pickleball.
2: That sounds like a place I would
0: work at. Allenwood Low, not Allenwood High.
1: We didn't say Chino.
0: Right? Not high security or max security. Right?
1: All that being said, you ain't doing it anyway. Now, 100 mil, you do it.
0: 100? Holla at me. But you know what type of life you get to have in there, right?
2: What?
0: If people know 100 is coming, you get whatever you want.
1: Yeah, because they're going to be looking out. They're like, when I get
0: whatever you need.
1: He's going to take care of me.
0: CO be your best friend.
1: That's true. That is
0: anything,
1: true.
0: You got phone, got your cable in here.
1: Can you imagine?
0: At your movies.
1: Can you imagine you going live, doing your show, got a live podcast in prison? Like, yo, it's your
2: Scott,
1: boy. It's
2: Scott,
1: your boy.
2: I got the Comrex in here. Don't worry
1: it's
2: about Craig, it.
1: Don't worry about it. Right?
0: Yo, it's Scott, keep it going.
1: Joe Washington, Ephraim Salam. Yes, right, man. You know, Ephraim's podcast, new episode of Lockdown, but you ain't really locked down because you're doing it live. Which, by the way, watching prisoners on, like, seeing them post stuff on Instagram is crazy. I'm always blown away that the ones that do stuff and just, we ain't
0: they
1: here,
0: in there.
1: IG Live. I'm like, wait a minute.
2: They got a 40-inch TV. The guy's cooking something right there on the floor.
0: It's out of control, bro. It's like, all right.
1: Some prisons, they threw the tile in. They don't even care. They're like, just
3: TVs are cheap these camp. Days.
1: Some prisons that throw. I got unfortunately, some family locked up. That is the polar opposite.
0: Oh, well, that's, now, if you do something where you're going to have to go and be.
1: There are some states, I'll just say that.
0: If you go to a level 5 yard, like you. When I went to visit, when I turned 18, my dad took me and Dion to work with him.
1: Was it a scared straight tactic or something?
0: No, he just wanted to see what the other side looked like. He wanted us to be aware of what that.
1: That's
0: we
1: real.
0: Just went to work with, it was no program.
1: Mm-hmm.
0: He was like, hey, meet me at the prison. And we went into and walked across the yard. And we left there that day like, nah, this ain't going to, not us.
1: Mm-mm.
0: Not us. Nah, brother, that ain't what you.
1: You don't want that.
0: You don't want that, cause that. You know what? This is the thing that really I'll never forget. This as we're walking, we're leaving, and I look against the far wall at the prison yard, and I said, "Hey, I'm a kid. I'm 18." I said, "Dad, what are those women doing in here?" He said, "Those aren't women, son." I said, oh, my gosh. Oh, my gosh. I got to get out of here. Hey, man. Look here. These real stories, man. These real stories. He looked me dead in my eyes.
1: When I tell you, Roger, I had no idea where we were going with that. I thought he was going to say, yeah, you know. And
0: I'm questioning. I'm like, hey.
1: Locked up, too. And
0: I'm like, they shouldn't be out here.
1: Well, you know what?
0: What are these ladies doing out here?
1: You led to a perfect transition. Enes Kanter has a lot to say about the WNBA, including
0: how he set these up.
1: You set that one up. So we'll get into that as well. It is the Odd Couple.
0: It's a good show today.
1: It is. Kelvin Ephraim on a Wild City Monday. Stick with your boys, Fox Sports Radio. But let me tell you about Webull. 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

0: 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That way it'll pop up for you as well. Rob G, Enes Kanter. Enes is at it again with the shenanigans.
1: Yeah, he went to the Sky Fever game over the weekend, wore his shirt and sat courtside. I said, woman, noun, adult human female. You know, that was part of it. He posted on Instagram during one of the quarter breaks outside of the women's restroom, saying that he's going to go use that restroom now. So that was another thing. But what really got him going and got viral was during the game, Sky point guard Natasha Cloud had a basket and she had gotten right in his face. They had words, a big verbal altercation. He ended up getting ejected from the arena. We don't know what was said, what he said, what she said, but apparently it was enough for him to get ejected. And now today, the WNBA, according to multiple reports, has said that neither Kanter nor former NBA player Royce White, despite declaring for the WNBA draft, will be eligible to play next season.
0: Enes Kanter is an idiot. And I say that, no, I'm serious, because I have multiple reasons why to say this. Number one, let's say his original principle is that a woman who was born a woman, that's a woman and not a man. And there are people who left, right, black, white, Latino, Turkish, they would agree. There's a lot of people who may agree with that sentiment. So if that's his point and he wants to have a real dialogue about that, that's a fair thing to have a conversation about this. This is something, over the last, decade or so has really become, a conversation at times. So if he wants to do that, but his buffoonery, his tactics, him making it about him is really not where a conversation is being had. And he's doing this about him. And he, when his family was having the drama and the issues in Turkey, and then he turned his spotlight, turned his on LeBron, you ain't doing this about China, you ain't doing this. And then he was welcomed by a certain group who started to embrace him because he's going at LeBron and certain groups went at LeBron, if you catch my drift. He now has become that. And it ain't about the issue. He really is self. It's about me. He's become, about that. You think he could really care less about the issue at hand. I'm not saying at his core does he believe about the ideology that, hey, a woman should only be in women's sport. I believe he may think that. I do. But the approach to actually trying to have change, he's not trying to have that. The point to have a real conversation, to have dialogue, to have an understanding, to have meeting of the minds, he ain't trying to have that. He is very much a product of the 2020s where it's about me. It's about me building my brand. Mm-hmm. It's about me causing a fuss because either way, good noise, all publicity is good publicity. And I told Rob G. Dagner didn't want to talk about this because, hey, at least we're

0: talking about him. And that's what he's become. What's the other guy? Royce, what's his name?
1: Royce White.
0: Royce White? When's the last time you thought about Royce White? You don't. But they find these ways to do childish and foolish things like this. And again, I'm not even saying if they wanted to have a legitimate conversation about that. Again, I think sometimes the principal point, many people may agree, or many people want to have an understanding of it. You know, where, okay, well, I can see that, but I don't agree with that. But he's making this an act. He's making this all the attention. And I don't subscribe to that.
1: Who was Royce White drafted by? Houston?
0: I think it was Houston.
1: Wasn't he the one who had severe anxiety?
0: Couldn't fly on
2: planes. Couldn't fly on the planes.
1: Yeah, okay.
0: So my whole point, Ephraim, is this is a conversation that a lot of people are either uncomfortable, didn't know they had to have, because some people feel like, well, it's not a real issue right now. A legitimate person who is transitioned is not trying to be in the NBA, so why are we even WNBA? Yeah, and why like are we even have this conversation?
1: It's not like a dire thing
0: that's a real thing right now. So why are we having this conversation?
1: Not a bunch of camps going on to find the next
0: exactly. So a lot of people do WNBA feel like player. This. And a lot of people of different, you know, different minds, like I said, different backgrounds are like, hey, why are we even having this conversation? Why is this even a thing right now? But for him to –

0: performances and the games.
1: Mm-hmm.
0: When you have these antics and her to go over there and try to prove a point doing her basketball game, like, to me, that's the problem I'm having with what she did, right? She's in a game.
1: Mm-hmm.
0: You can handle that in the press conference, right? Like, why in the game as a player? That's like if I'm on the field. Remember what DK Metcalf did last year?
1: Yeah.
0: Right? That's the problem I had with it. There have been plenty of times I wanted to go snatch somebody out the crowd. But in you score a basket, you get back on defense, but yet you, right? Like, so.
1: Well, here's my only pushback with that, Ephraim. You're a Laker fan. Luka Doncic might be the number one dude in the NBA who does that. Goes crazy at fans.
0: Yeah, but what I'm saying,
1: you know what I mean? And it gets in the, like, and we love it.
0: This is like a, this is not because of something he said to her. Are this is about what he's representing and what he's doing to the mm-hmm. league, right? So you went out of your way. Like, if I'm sitting on the bench and you behind me telling me I'm this and that and my kids and I'm going to do this and that, and that's a different response level. But when you seek somebody out because of their, you know, them being idiotic while you're working, that's a problem for me. You're working. Like, that's not the time and place for that. That's what I'm saying. As a starting guard in a game, you took that time to go and approach something about something that has nothing to do with the actual game you're playing in. Now, you can make a statement after, hey, I'm this and that and that and this, and I saw Enes Kanter in there, and let me just say this. Boom, boom, boom. During the course of the game, though, where security had to come and grab him, and you walking over to him, what, was you going to slap him? What if nobody got in your way? What if you made it all the way to him?
1: I'd be interested for sure, but I'm also interested in the other side of that. And again, I hear you. I just
0: it just seemed out of place to me.
1: I'll give you that, but I just think, again, when I'm looking at him specifically and what he's become, where it's not about, again, if this were about a real conversation, if he were saying, hey, I don't, you know, I have a daughter and I feel challenged by this. I want my daughter to play against women who are biological. That's a conversation that can be had.
0: Right.
1: But what he has become is for self.
0: And that's, yes, go ahead.
1: And just hijacking moments and really not even trying to really advocate for something. Really just advocating for himself.
0: And guess what he did? Guess what she allowed him to do?
1: Well,
0: hijack the moment.
1: I would argue.
0: This is what I'm talking about. If you don't buy into the stupidity, right? Like, you're in a game. You're playing.
1: I don't disagree with that, but
0: whatever he's doing or whatever he's posting and all that has nothing to do with what you're doing right then and there. If you want to make a statement after the game, go say something. But during the middle of this thing, I was just like, man, that's really out of pay. It's just really out of place.
1: That's my pushback is we've seen this many times where somebody gets, and I get your point, it could be about the game, but we've seen multiple occasions where somebody goes to somebody, I make a bucket, I scream my stuff, I walk back to go shoot a free throw, and he stood up like he wanted some action. And that's why I told Rob G, I said, Dagnan, don't even want to talk about this because this is what he is. He's not even about a real conversation, a real change, a real this.
0: He hijacked the moment, and now he's hijacking our show. Yeah, look what you did.
1: And look at that. And he's become this now. So I'm done with him. Ain't got nothing else to say to him. Garrett Bush got something to say to him on the other side. Right now, checking in with Steve, the Sager, who also has something to say. And I'll listen to you, Steve.
2: Well, we'll just start with the baseball scoreboard. We're not going to hijack the scoreboard update here.
1: I appreciate that.
2: Texas Rangers lead now 3-2 at the White Sox, bottom of the second. The Rangers are tied for first in the AL West with idle Houston, each team 65-66. Someone is going to win that division. Houston fired general manager Dana Brown today. His contract was nearly up. Among the later games, in an hour, Philadelphia, winners of 9 straight, will be at Seattle. The Phillies just won yesterday with 6 runs in the bottom of the 9th, all with 2 outs. The Braves are off starting Tuesday. Atlanta hosts the Dodger team that's won 6 in a row. Dodgers pitcher Tyler Glasnow returns Tuesday. Catcher Will Smith of LA starts AAA rehab on Tuesday. The Brewers are off. They still had the best record in the majors, now 81-50 after they lost in Williamsport, Pennsylvania, to Atlanta on Sunday night. Kansas City's off. Royals have won 8 straight. And on FS1, it's the Rays now 4-1 at Detroit at the 7.

0: Seventh inning stretch, Detroit trying to end a five-game losing streak. Boston still tied 1-1 at Miami, top of the seventh. In D.C., it's now Nationals 5-2 over the Rockies in the top of the sixth. Rockies have the worst record in the majors, 50-80. Colorado plays pitcher Kyle Freeland on the IL. He's 4-10 this year, ERA of 6.37. And also among the late games, Arizona will be hosting the Cubs. Diamondbacks are two games behind San Diego for the last NL wild card. The Cleveland Browns named Deshaun Watson as their starting quarterback, and he backed off his post-game comments over the weekend about the home fans booing him. Raiders running back Ashton Jeanty missed practice after yesterday's sprained ankle. Portland Trailblazers guard Shaedon Sharpe will reportedly miss 6 months with a torn meniscus. He is starting a four-year contract extension this year. Sharpe averaged 21 points a game last season, playing 50 games. A reminder, IndyCar will be in Wisconsin this weekend on Fox TV. Alex Palou still leads in the season standings. Back to you.
1: Steve, I was going full on acting right there.
2: Thanks,
1: they don't call me Kenzel Washington for no reason. Denzel's cousin. Rob G, we're getting a little into it. We start going over. If you walk, okay, what's the definition of walking up on somebody?
2: Denzel Washington.
1: Well, I can't be Kenzel.
2: Okay.
1: Thank you. Appreciate
2: all
1: it.
2: All right.
1: It is the Odd Couple, Kelvin, Ephraim, and for Rob on a Magic City Monday. Joined now by Garrett Bush, host of the Ultimate Cleveland Sports Show and creator of the Barbershop, G. Bush 91. Garrett, what's going on?
3: Hey, what's going on, man? Glad to be with y'all today.
1: No doubt. Appreciate it, man. Let's get to this. First and foremost, I want to start with Deshaun Watson and the idea that I'm interpreting it, the fans owed him something. They're supposed to be gracious. They were supposed to be kind. They were supposed to cheer for him. When my point was, and I think Ephraim agreed with the sentiment, that what have you done to deserve that? You come, but there was a lot of personal baggage, right? Then they give you guaranteed money, the most we've ever seen, and you haven't lived up to that. Team hasn't had success with you. You've been injured. Like, what didn't even look good in the preseason? What did the fans, why were they supposed to cheer this man?
3: A lot of us is trying to figure that out myself. Like, the full disclaimer, I'll let you know, when we got Deshaun Watson and he came into the organization, a lot of fans, including myself, we're excited about the opportunity because we looked at it like, yeah, he has some baggage involved. It looked like, you know, he was going to be able to get back onto football field. But we was basing that on what we saw from the Houston Texans years.
1: Right.
3: And so he's been here. He's been hurt multiple times. And that's the thing that has so many fans upset. And I don't know if the Browns think that it's going to blow over that quick. But a lot of people are thoroughly upset because when he was asked specifically about why, you know, the booing happened, he could have pointed to the fact that, hey, listen, I'm making a lot of money. I haven't lived up to my expectations, the expectations of the organization or the city. So guess what, guys? I would boo me too. So I have to be better, and that's what I'm going to continue to do. If he'd have said something along those lines, it would have been at least, palatable. But he went the opposite route and was like, he basically said that, you know, he gets more love on the road and he might have to operate like he has 17 weeks of road games.
1: Yeah.
2: Well, let me ask you this about Shadur. What is the sentiment from the fan base, the media about Shadur in terms of his abilities, what they think he can be, and if he'll get the opportunity to be that?
3: Well, there's been a couple factions. There's a faction of people who believe that Shadur, doesn't have the ability to be a franchise quarterback. But then there's a large contingency of people that are clamoring him at all costs to get to see this dude actually go on the field and get an opportunity. Everybody knows the Browns got two first-round picks. Everybody knows we need a quarterback. So one of the things that a lot of people are saying, people who didn't think Shadur was going to be a franchise guy, but also thought it was no way you could play Deshaun Watson, and people that support Shadur Sanders that think he can be a franchise quarterback, they're actually on the same page now. I think this almost galvanized them because now there's this huge outcry to just see what Shadur can do. He's shown the ability. I've been to pretty much every single practice in training camp. I thought he thoroughly outplayed Deshaun Watson, which you saw in the game against the Buffalo Bills, was a microcosm of the things we saw in camp. He was highly inconsistent. He threw the most interceptions in camp. And people are saying, listen, if you got two first-round picks, just play Shadur. Let's figure out what we need to do. If he's the franchise guy, let's roll with it. If not, you got picks. But rolling Deshaun Watson out in a year where he's not having, doesn't have any money on the book.

0: this is last year. And frankly, if you hear him talk, even if he had a great year for the Cleveland Browns and was doing his thing and he had other options, he would never come back to Cleveland again.
1: Right.
0: Because I think he spoke the truth. I think he has a very big grudge against people that cheered when he was injured on the field.
1: Garrett Bush on with the Odd Couple. He is the host of the Ultimate Cleveland Sports Show. Are there pieces there, Ephraim and I were talking, are there some things where you can say, okay, obviously we talk about the quarterbacks, that's just what we do in the media, but are there some guys, you're like, all right, look, we got some of the receiving core, maybe defense, we got some pieces from the Rams in the trade. Like, are there some things or some optimism away from just the quarterbacks?
0: Yeah, and that's the frustrating part about it is because I think Andrew Berry has done a really good job the last couple of years of just getting guys that fit the bill, young guys that are hungry. Casey Concepcion this year, they went and got two receivers. Denzel Boston and Casey Concepcion have been basically the best receivers in camp. They've outplayed Jerry Jeudy by a mile. Isaiah Bond is coming along his second year. I like Spencer Fano's fight, the way he goes about his business. Quinshon Judkins is a dog. I love what you find in with Carson Schlesinger, who to me, I call him Captain America. He's sideline to sideline. And when he came out of UCLA, I had no clue who he was. He was a walk-on. But listen, he brings it. Defensive Rookie of the Year. I love the fact that they did get Jared Verse in the Myles Garrett trade. So they got young pieces in parts. The problem I got is when you put the starting quarterback out there and it's Deshaun Watson and he's getting booed, a lot of people don't understand that. You're subjecting your young players to that type of environment. So now when he's getting booed, you got players who come from big name programs who are used to winning and they're looking around like, what the heck did I get myself into? I thought this was our fan base. Now they're getting booed in games at home. And not only is it 17 away games for Deshaun Watson, you can't separate that from your young guys that's going out there trying to play. And then guys are asking them, hey, do you think you should boo? Have you ever been booed before? What do you think some thoughts of the fans booing about Deshaun Watson? Now you're putting them in harm's way and having them answer questions. So, yeah, I love the nucleus, love Harold Fanta Jr. I think they're on the right track with a lot of young players. But, you know, the quarterback thing is just something that continues to hang over the franchise when it doesn't really have to be. They should just play Shedeur Sanders. I thought he outplayed him, and I think the fan base wants to see him. And I get you can't have a coach that's being, beholden to the fan base. But at this point, after that press conference, I just don't see what the upside is. I just can't see it.
2: We are talking to Garrett Bush, host of the Ultimate Cleveland Sports Show. Let me flip the page a little bit and let's talk about the NBA. Let's talk about the Cavaliers. And can you walk me through the whole LeBron decision to go to Philadelphia instead of come back home? How realistic did you think it was for LeBron to come back home and finish up where he started?
0: I thought it was, I think the Cavs, in my opinion, as I dig around with other people and the stuff starts to come out a little bit later as we go through it. I'm back on Deshaun Watson, but LeBron James, he gave the Cavs the only meeting. Mm. He didn't meet with any other teams except for the Cleveland Cavaliers. And I think the Cleveland Cavaliers did themselves a disservice by not exploring trades. Jaylen Brown ends up going to Philly. And Max Tyrese Maxey is there. Edgecombe is there. They got some pieces of parts. They land Jaylen Brown, and now all of a sudden, LeBron is looking like, okay, Cleveland, what are we doing? Like they wouldn't move Evan Mobley. They refused to move Evan Mobley, and basically the only thing they had was, hey, James Harden is going to defer some of his money and don't sign to see if he can do some things. And I just think that LeBron looked at it and said, this is more heavy lifting than I'm willing to do in my last 2 years. Also, I also think that once you have that story written a little bit, it's kind of difficult to come back and do the sequel. And I think at that point, he looked at their roster and said, my best chance to contribute, I don't got that much heavy lifting, is I'm going to go over here to Philadelphia. To this day, I'm still kind of shocked he went to Philly. I'm trying to wrap my head around it because I never envisioned that. I thought, you know, he would end up in Cleveland. But to me, I think the Cavs dropped the ball a little bit. I think the Cavs could have been more proactive and improving their roster prior to LeBron getting there or prior to LeBron making his decision. And I think he actually

0: he was waiting on them to do something. But when those moves didn't happen, I think him and Rich Paul made the decision, hey, listen, we can go over here and get another couple rings. And for better or worse, the Cavs kind of got left hanging, holding on to the bag. Now, they did just make a small move and moving Max Strus out and going to get Peyton Watson. And so for me, that's a nice move. But I think the Cavs, if you want to ask me, they're somewhere between a 6 in a 4 seed in a loaded Eastern Conference all of a sudden. And that's even before Kawhi, the deal with Kawhi we found out was going to happen with him and the Raptors. So it's going to be tough sledding in the East.
1: All right. Well, hey, we appreciate it, Garrett, man. Thanks, Garrett. You so much. Give him a follow, GBush91 on X. Garrett, man, thanks again, bro.
0: Appreciate it.
2: Absolutely.
1: All right. Do you believe in the power of prayer?
2: Yeah.
1: It might have helped somebody on the football field.
2: Okay.
1: We'll tell you who we're talking about. It's the Odd Couple. Kelvin, Ephraim, stick with us, Fox Sports Radio.
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0: Kelvin Washington, Eva Salam on a Magic City Monday. Shout out to Garrett Bush, just joined us. 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Ashton Jeanty, running back for your Raiders, obviously goes down, looks like a bad injury. People were speculating, is it ACL? The reports that he might be done for the year. Everybody's kind of all over the place. And it ends up being, which just sounds bad when you're injured, but it ends up being, thankfully, an ankle sprain, which, by the way, those are tricky, as you know.
1: High ankle sprains,
0: because they can bother you the whole rest of the season.
1: But it's not an ACL.
0: But it ain't an ACL. And Rob G and I were talking about it, and, you know, when he goes down and, you know, everybody forward around, they got the prayer circle going on him. And Rob G, look, Rob G's so stupid. Elijah, put the camera on Rob G. So stupid. Can I get what you always say that makes me laugh? Hit me with it. Thank you,
2: Jesus!
0: So they got the prayer circle around them, and Rob G and I are talking on our way to the show.
3: Lord and Savior Jesus Christ.
0: Shout out to Tebow. And I was telling him, I said, look, man, even though it's an injury, sometimes prayer, it ain't always the answer you think. Sometimes it's the miracle of the things that were missed. For instance, it was a high ankle sprain. But you can deal with that. You can push through. You can persevere. And ACL, season's over. And I got to go. And I said, see, don't you disrespect the power of prayer, Rob G, because sometimes it's the accidents that were avoided on the freeway. Person drives by you. Oh, hey, remember what you're doing, jerk? You know, you mad at him. But that could have been a bad accident. Sometimes it's the small miracles, Ephraim. That
1: small,
0: you
1: know,
0: sometimes it, yeah, sometimes it's the ones that happen.
1: The palm
0: that
1: miracles.
0: You almost take for granted because you're looking at this should have been avoided. Holy. But sometimes, even when it's still a little bit, things are difficult, you can still manage, still persevere, and still make it through. I'm just saying, okay? Sometimes, you know what I mean?
1: Look, I'm a believer in prayer, man. The power of prayer is amazing.
0: It is. Sometimes you got to be happy with, you know, the things that, you know, might be a tight situation.
1: Well, I'm happy that it's not serious, as serious as we suspected. Yeah. So, because the Raiders definitely need him if they want to do anything this year.
0: What are you making him, by the way? Last year, I mean, obviously high expectations, like, incredible in college. And
1: there wasn't much there.
0: Yeah.
1: So, you know. Now, they've done some things in this offseason, and they drafted well, starting with Fernando Mendoza. But, like I said, they shouldn't be rushing him out. Rob G, what do you think? That's your team, right?
0: He don't even bring him up anymore.
1: Do you think they should start Mendoza?
2: Do I think they should start Mendoza?
1: Yeah, opening day.
2: No.
1: Smart man. Do you like Mendoza for the face of the franchise?
0: He's not sold.
2: Kind of a square.
1: You don't like it.
2: But I do.
1: You don't like the way he talks, huh?
2: No, you know what? The fact that my quarterback is afraid to go on the strip in Vegas because he's too busy, you know, studying game tape.

0: It's got to be a positive, right?
1: I mean, that's one way to look at it.
0: That's
2: one way of avoiding, what's your boy? Jed York type territory.
0: Yeah, you know. I mean, they got that off strip too, but apparently that's the only place he can't go.
2: Yeah. Well, look, man, I'm pulling for him. I loved him in college. I need a little bit more bite.
3: When you say the player or the personality?
0: There ain't nothing special about him.
2: No, I need him to be a little bit more fiery and instead of
4: he's a puppy dog.
2: I'm glad I threw the interception because I can learn from it. I don't want that. No. We're not doing that, bro.
3: See, there you go. After all that I just told you. See, even in the mirror.
2: No, I need you in the huddle.
0: No, the reason why Ashton Jenny's in the huddle is because Fernando Mendoza prayed for him.
2: I need
0: him and Kirk Cousins.
2: I
0: want to
2: run
0: together.
2: Through a wall for you in the huddle, and that ain't going to get it done.
3: Can that change or is that you? That's an interesting thing. You know what I'm saying? Is it nature, nurtured, or nature? That's what I'm
5: talking about. We are.
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18: The Boston Red Sox have retied their game at Miami 2-2, top of the eighth, scoring on a wild pitch. Meanwhile, Detroit has lost five in a row and they're losing at home tonight. 4-1 Tampa Bay over the Tigers in the bottom of the eighth, that game on FS1. The Rockies have the worst record in the major leagues. In D.C., it's Nationals 8-2 over Colorado, top of the seventh. And the Rangers are ahead at the White Sox, 5-2, bottom of the third inning. White Sox do have bases loaded, two outs. Chicago first place in the AL Central. Rangers tied for first in the AL West with idle Houston. Houston fired general manager Dana Brown. The Cleveland Browns named Deshaun Watson as their starting quarterback. Raiders running back Ashton Jeanty missed practice after yesterday's sprained ankle. And Cardinals first-round running back Jeremiah Love still out this week with a high ankle sprain. Two WNBA games going on this evening. I'm Steve DeSager.
19: One guy is happily divorced. One guy is happily married. One guy gets called daddy by his three beautiful daughters. One guy gets called daddy after a credit card approval. One guy won a state high school basketball championship. One guy only covered a state high school basketball championship. One guy does voiceovers for fast food chains. One guy only eats fast food. Does this seem weird to anybody else?
20: Crazy!
19: 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Here's Kelvin Washington.
21: One more hour, hour number three on a Magic City Monday for the boys. Kelvin Washington, also Ephraim Salam, who's in for Rob Parker. Rob enjoying some vacay. You know, he's been traveling and going crazy over the last few weeks, so hopefully he's enjoying himself. Appreciate you being in this next couple days, right?
22: Yeah.
21: Next couple days with E. On the way, last call, a little bit later on this hour. Also, somebody has, I really like him, but it's like, pump the brakes just a little bit. Tell you who that is a little bit later on as well. And be sure to check out the YouTube channel. We're on there now. Elijah's got us looking good. Per use, just search Odd Couple FSR. Find us there. Hit subscribe, like, share, all that good stuff. Comment away. We appreciate it, as always. Rob G, any YouTubians, any odd mob comments in there?
22: A lot of people hate Ephraim, but that's par for the course.
21: Really?
23: Whoa,
21: yeah,
23: no, whoa, fine. Whoa.
21: Really?
22: Oh, God, not Ephraim. Get him out of here.
21: Dang.
24: Oh, no.
21: Yeah. I didn't know Rob Parker was on the YouTube.
22: And then there's somebody else who's like an opposite, who's like a huge fan, and just says, Mr. E, you should ask

0: psychologist slash psychiatrist to your resume.
1: Thank you.
0: You're the only talk show host that gets it.
1: Well,
2: what do you get today? What did you get today?
1: Hey, man.
2: You got it all?
1: All.
0: All.
2: Stop it.
1: Voice of the people, man. Yeah, I don't know why y'all all be right. trying to all front,
2: Chris,
1: man.
2: Chris, cut his mic off. Okay.
1: Dang.
0: How wow. you be the voice of the people when you can't go on Space Mountain at Disneyland?
1: What does that have to do with
0: because
1: it?
0: Because that's where the people are.
2: That's a good point.
1: But I can talk to them when they get off.
0: Like, oh, what'd you think about it? No, I haven't.
1: First of all, you can't talk on Space Mountain.
0: Yes, you can. How do you know?
1: I've been on Space Mountain.
0: You have
1: before.
0: Never been to Space Mountain.
1: Yeah, I have.
0: You are 11 feet tall.
1: You know what you remind me of? You might be one of the few people, former athletes, and I don't say like obviously there's thousands upon thousands if you take all the sports over the years, but just you seem like a person who you're ordering, you saw, I see Starbucks over there, and you're like, mm-hmm. Hey, Ephraim, man, I used to watch you play, I love you on the team, whatever, that you would, like, enjoy the conversation. Some people, okay.
2: No, I do this job, and I've been doing it for so long, because I love, number one, I love sports, mm-hmm. and number two, I love to talk about it. I love to talk about, you know, with you, or with, you know, the guy who's waiting for his Frappuccino, or, you know, the young woman who is, you know, walking her dog. It's just, like I said, the voice of the people.
1: Rob G, I give him that. He really does love to talk sports.
0: Yeah, he told me he wanted to chat with someone in a trailer park in Ohio. And he said he has some thoughts.
1: Has some thoughts. Well, let's talk about, talk about a fastball.
0: Yeah, about $1.40 an hour. Right? If you want to have the conversation.
1: $1.40 an hour for a trailer.
2: I'm not about to get you back on that.
1: I can't even.
2: You can, I know you can't.
1: I can't.
2: I was trying to go get water, Rob G. He can't. But Kelvin, you're a billionaire. I'm like, okay, let me get some water.
1: It's so perplexing to me that's even an idea.
2: A possibility?
1: Like,
0: hey, everybody got choices, right?
1: Everybody got choices.
2: As you like
1: absolutely
2: to say.
1: Absolutely
2: right. 40, too, by the way. All right, Rob G, let's get into this. The Odd Couple listeners have heard me and Rob go back at this a couple of times. So it'll be interesting to get your point on this, Ephraim. But college coaches and the idea of some of their players going back from the pros back to college.
0: Yeah, this is something we talked about last week. And even on the Dan Patrick Show, we filled in on Friday. It was great. Robert Smith came on, Ohio State legend. Had some good thoughts on that.
1: Oh, you were into the Dan Patrick Show too?
0: Yeah, I did.
1: Oh, okay.
0: Yeah.
1: Cool.
0: You know, some people, you know.
1: You got your old show, but all right.
0: It's okay.
2: What'd you say?
1: Go do somebody else's show.
2: Everybody got choices?
0: Everybody got choices.
1: Everybody got choices. Yeah.
0: You should have heard Rob when he found out it was Ephraim and Martin. Oh, my gosh.
2: Oh, yeah, you know what he said. He was mad. Rob G snitching, but you'd be mad. He was mad?
0: He was mad.
2: He was taken aback.
0: Because it's not the Odd Couple when it's like that. Oh,
2: he was
0: God.
2: Like, and I'll be on vacation. Matter of fact, Rob G, who's in next week? And he was like, oh, Martin and Ephraim. Huh?
0: Yeah.
2: Martin and Ephraim.
1: Well, that wasn't for me. I can tell you that.
0: Rob G, they're not going to do the show the way we do it, you know, with the 97 calls and no yelling on with them.
2: Which, by the way, we got to get a call in today.
0: Nah.
2: No, we got to get a call.
0: I don't like
1: one
0: calls.
1: Call.
2: We got to get one call, Rob.
1: One call.
0: Why?
2: What did I tell you, Ephraim? What did I tell you about Rob G this
1: one
2: week?
1: Call.
2: I said, boy, Rob G.
0: I'm so happy.
2: In his life.
0: Oh, yeah.
2: We got to get a call. We got to do last call. Can you imagine
0: Steve
2: DeSego
0: be the last call
2: right now?
0: But anyways, we were talking about this last week, right? Remember, there's a lot of legal loopholes that are allowing players who had been on NFL rosters to go back and play in college. Well, this week we had the first where a player requested his own release from the Cleveland Browns. His name is Daquan. I had it here for a second and I lost it.
2: Phonetically, huh?
0: Whatever. Anyway,
2: phonetically.
0: I lost the link here, but he's going back from Cleveland. He requested release. He was released. He's going to go play with Lane Kiffin at the LSU Tigers. And Lane Kiffin was asked about it. Ryan Day from Ohio State was asked about it. And they both had very interesting responses to this growing trend in college sports. Here's both of them.
2: Daquan Wright.
0: Thank you. Back to back.
3: You know, we have, you know, made a decision to recruit some kids around the country. And, you know, through these multiple injunctions around the country, which this is not a first time, they've been in college sports for a while, a group of players were granted a fifth year of eligibility around the country in multiple sports. And through them winning their injunction and entry into the portal, they're available to recruit. And so ourselves, like many places around the country, are recruiting them. And at the end of the day, you know, because of these rulings, they're either going to play for you or they're going to play somewhere else around the country. So we've made a decision to recruit them like probably most people are.
4: I told myself I would.

0: Stop saying that this is crazy, because it's just, if there are teams that have some players out there who are cut from NFL rosters that are going to be on other teams, we have to at least consider it and look at it. Do I like anything about it? Absolutely not. But we got to do what's right for Ohio State. We were in a meeting and someone says, yeah, LSU just got a commitment from the Browns tight end. I said, we are certainly in a different world right now.
1: He ain't wrong, Ephraim. We are in a different world. I'll start by being clear, because you may not have heard when Rob and I got into this. I'm not a fan of it. I understand the fifth rule, because there's kind of two different cases, right? There's one, they just let him go back. And then the other was specifically for the 2022 kids that were promised a fifth year, blah, blah, blah. My whole thing is, I said I liked when you were playing, if you committed to the draft, that was it. You couldn't go back. And then they changed it to, well, as long as you don't get into the draft portion, whatever the timeline was, if you put your name in the hat, but if you realize you're not going to go as high, you can come on back. I thought that was fair. I don't like the idea. If you out here getting a training camp with pros, pro everything, pro coaching, pro nutritionist, pro the whole lifestyle, and then it doesn't work out, you get to just go back to college and hang out in the dorm room with your son in a couple of years. Like, what? That's crazy. And so I'm not a fan of that. At some point, we got to throw the whole, first of all, we already know college isn't college at this point. Everybody's getting paid. And so the idea of payment, they're pro by in that factor. But I do think, Ephraim, sometimes we overstate the idea as if every single college football player is going pro. Some of these dudes will be sitting right here or trying to produce a show. The vast majority. So my point is,
2: an overwhelming majority.
1: Exactly. So we act like all of them are pros, and not just from the sense that they're being paid. Everybody ain't being paid. We act like, you know what I mean? The upper percent is everybody. Everyone's not being paid. Every school doesn't have money. We talk about, yes, the upper echelon schools, but that ain't everybody. And the idea now that these bigger, stronger, and I done had a whole offseason with pro trainers, all this, and I get to come back and beat up on your son? Not just you, but anybody. It's like what are we doing here? So that was my original take on just the idea of going back. Now let me get to these coaches. They crack me up, Ephraim, when, oh, it's 6 years in college basketball. Because of COVID and da-da-da, some of these guys are 6 years, and some of them 23, 24. And then the coach is Dusty May. Go blue. I'm born and raised in Ann Arbor. But, I just hate to do it, I don't even want to do it, man. It's so hard making me twist. It twisted my arm. National championship. And then you leave. My point is, you hear these coaches, right? Oh, man, it's just crazy. I don't even want. You don't have to do it. Now, I know makes it harder. You might not win all the time. Your record might be you're competing against better. I get that. But the idea, they act like they have to do it, Ephraim. Like, oh, well, it's just if I don't. Like, you don't have to, and you can try to prove a point, and you can try to prove it in my system, my way. I don't need that. I can do this, and I get it. Somebody's listening right now and say, well, they're going to lose or they can't compete. My point is they keep acting like as if it's so against their morale and against my essence and my being and my ethos. But I'm going to do it anyway. And so I'm just not a fan of that. I'd rather them just be like, hey, man, we trying to win, than to act like giving me the whole, oh, it's just so painful to do. It's the worst thing ever. But I know they're about to do it, Ephraim.
2: The reason they're talking like that is because they're against it, because it goes against the norms. It goes against the history. It goes against what amateur sports was.
1: Big heavy on the was.
2: Now, the reason things like this are now popping up is happening a lot in the NBA as well. Guys have been on G League teams and going back to college.
1: That was our
2: LSU basketball team. Played pro either overseas or in, little small stints in the NBA or what have you, or the G League. This is the genesis of the problem. Players used to forego their eligibility to go to the league.
1: Mm-hmm.
2: I forego my senior year, junior year, whatever, to enter the draft. And the reason they had to do that, they had to give up their eligibility, is because once you start making money, you're no longer an amateur. Mm-hmm. Now, what happened is, a couple years ago, there is no more amateur sports in college. So now the money is now dictating the rule, because you can now make money, right, in college, in the pros, whatever. Most NIL guys are making more than, pro players.
1: Facts.
2: So because that was stripped away, now there's nothing binding you to college and pros. Now, this young man wasn't drafted.

0: He didn't play in any preseason games. He was on their roster. I think he was somewhere else, either New England or somewhere, and then he got cut, and then Cleveland brought him in. And I think he's still, or he may be fighting for one last year of eligibility. If you reached out to a college coach and said, hey, if I don't make the NFL and I have 1 year of eligibility left, I was with you at Ole Miss, can I come and play? And will you pay me? And they say, yeah, we'll give you, you know, $500,000, whatever it is.
1: Mm-hmm.
0: You can absolutely come. As a player, here's an opportunity, right? So say he goes back and say he leads the nation in receiving at the tight end spot. Okay. You think he'll be a draft pick next year?
1: Yeah.
0: So was it worth it?
1: For him, yeah.
0: He was undrafted.
1: Yeah.
0: Right? He got an opportunity to see what it's like. He went back to school. Mind you, he wasn't on an NFL roster. And I want to make that clear. Guys in training camp aren't on, they are not on NFL rosters.
1: Mm-hmm.
0: In 2 weeks, the Tuesday before the Wednesday opening day, that's when NFL rosters have to be solidified. If you're on the roster that Tuesday, then you are now on an NFL roster, not on a scout team. Scout team players are not on the roster as well. It's 53 people on an active NFL roster.
1: But why, at what point?
0: Now, if that's what I'm saying. If you make a 53-man roster, then I don't think you should be able to go back to college. But if you never make a 53-man roster and have the ability to play in an actual game, why not?
1: So when does that end, though, Reefer? What if, so I do that, I go away, I go do this, do that, sell insurance, whatever, and you pop back up, now you're 25, 26, 27, and you're like,
0: I got an answer. The new NCAA rule that takes it into effect next year eradicates that. You get 5 years, buddy. That's all you get. And they start. The clock doesn't start. There's no red shirt. There's no any of that. You get 5 years, right? You come out of high school. You don't play that first year. You got four more to go. You don't crack the starting lineup and play. You got three more to go, right? You don't play your third year. You got two more to go. You finally get in a little bit.
1: Mm-hmm.
0: You got one more to do what you need to do. And then that's it. If you leave after any of those, like say if you leave after your fourth year and you're bouncing around on practice squads, you can't come back because you don't have another year of eligibility. So what they're, you won't have a lot of 25, 26-year-olds because you only get 5 years from the moment you graduate high school. That's it.
1: That makes sense to me.
0: That'll be eradicated. What you're getting ready to say, yeah. And I get it.
1: Yeah.
0: That's going to be eradicated with the new rule of 5 years only. No more red shirts, no more hardships. You get 5 years of college sports, and it starts when you're out of high school. At 19.
1: And that makes sense. But the other side of this, too, by the way, is the opposite end of it. So you got people going to the pros, training camps, trying to make a team, doesn't work out, come back. Why do I have to wait a year? Dude, why can't go straight out of high school? I'm obviously physically, but I'm just saying, why can't that? Shouldn't there be that other end of it?
0: No. A 17-year-old playing against.
1: Fine, 1 year. Leonard Fournette, 1 year.
0: Listen to what I'm going to tell you right now. My first game in the NFL, and I was young.
1: Mm-hmm.
0: I was 22 years old. My first game, opening week, opening day, was against Kevin Green.
1: Ooh.
0: If I was 17 going against Kevin Green, what would that look like? Now, mind you, I graduated high school at 16. So I could have quite possibly been 17 if I would have just 1 year of college and then went right into the pros. Physically, because football is a physically demanding sport, you have to be removed from high school.
1: Not disagreeing with the physicality. I'm more on the option, meaning what I want to do.
0: Mm-hmm.
1: Meaning I'm Leonard Fournette. I play a year.

0: here. I'm Maurice Corrett, big. Like,
1: what
0: when I play
1: what
0: here
1: happened
0: too,
1: to them?
0: No, you're going to the end result. I'm saying, why can't that be? Is what I'm all I'm saying. Like, why then can't it? If it's open, it's open, is my point. If
1: no,
0: I can come back,
1: not.
0: If I can go, why can't I be able to do what I want to do? It's
1: because
0: all I'm
1: Jesse
0: saying.
1: Tuggle going against an 18-year-old running back is you can be paralyzed. That's why. That's why. Miles Garrett.
0: That's a, yeah. Well, that's
1: Miles
0: all,
1: Garrett going against
0: all,
1: a 19.
0: Garrett looked like
1: Miles
0: that in
1: Garrett
0: high school.
1: Going against a 19-year-old offensive tackle.
0: Miles Garrett looked like that in high school.
1: What I'm telling you. You got Miles Garrett, arguably one of the greatest defensive ends ever, who's now in his prime, his grown man strength prime, going against a 19-year-old kid who did 1 year of high school.
0: I mean,
1: you're going to get someone hurt.
0: I don't disagree with the specific position you keep naming.
1: It has to be a blanket.
0: All right.
1: You can't be like, well, if you're a receiver, you get to go, and then be a DB. No. It has to be because that's the way you protect yourself. Brother, the NFL is hard, and it hurts.
0: I'm not questioning.
1: This ain't the NBA.
0: We all get the physicality. I'm not even denying it. I'm more or less going off based off the principle of free market, like meaning, hey,
1: well,
0: do what
1: free
0: you want to do. Do what
1: free
0: you want to do. If you
1: want
0: to go, if you want to go and somebody wants to draft you,
1: yeah,
0: and they don't because maybe they don't draft you because based off what you're saying, look at this kid. He too skinny. He ain't did that. And maybe they don't. But the idea that I can't go is all I'm saying is it should almost just be if you want to go and you feel like
1: well,
0: you can
1: be paralyzed on the other end of that one. It's not the NBA. NBA, you go out there, you could be Cooper Flagg and be rookie of the year and drop a couple 50-point games at
0: but
1: 18.
0: You can be paralyzed
1: 19.
0: Eight.
1: Yeah, but what I'm telling
0: year
1: you,
0: eight in
1: your
0: the NFL.
1: Body.
0: I'm not rather, disagreeing. I'm disagreeing with the idea that at this point it should just be free market, do whatever you want. At
1: you
0: this point,
1: you can't be free market,
0: I go,
1: do whatever
0: I go to
1: you
0: league,
1: want.
0: I come back.
1: The
0: I
1: league
0: go
1: has
0: after
1: to protect itself from lawsuits.
0: Do they?
1: Yes.
0: Do they?
1: Yes.
0: Literally, do they now?
1: Yes.
0: You get sued every other week.
1: But
0: something.
1: What I'm telling you is that is not anything to play with. If I'm 19 years old, and I was young, I was the youngest player to ever start in the Super Bowl at 22.
0: Mm-hmm.
1: If I'm 19 years old going against Leslie Neal, and these are grown straight hands.
0: But I feel like Julio Jones, if he wanted to, that should have been his option. I'm just saying from a free market, if this is where we are now, you can do what you want. You can go try out here. You can come back. You can go back if you don't want to do this. You can go to this team.
1: No, the free
0: then
1: market.
0: I'm just saying there should be some receivers out here that be like, hey, man.
1: So it should just be receivers and DBs.
0: No, it should be anybody. I'm agreeing with you that that's the more likely
1: so
0: position.
1: Because
0: that somebody
1: you're saying anybody, it can't be anyone.
0: But no, anybody should have the right. I,
1: but
0: as a GM, am going to say
1: saying.
0: I'm not about to take this.
1: No,
0: they may will.
1: They may will. But what I'm telling you is because you're saying it should be anybody, it can't be anybody.
0: But I'm saying if anybody can do this and try to go be a pro and come back, then why can't anybody
1: because
0: say, hey,
1: of
0: I think
1: age.
0: I'm good enough.
1: They're
0: what do you mean
1: age.
0: Of age?
1: They're of age.
0: I'm of age. I'm out here balling out after a year or two. Why can't I go try to be a pro?
1: Man. This argument.
0: I don't disagree with the physicality.
1: This argument always happens like this. Like, have you ever been hit by a truck?
0: I don't want to, but they sign up to be hit by trucks.
1: Yeah, but what I'm saying is, whether you're a stuntman or not, sometimes a truck hurts.
0: Ephraim, you're going with a possible result. I'm going with.
1: I'm going with the possible
0: open,
1: reality.
0: I'm saying
1: not a result, a reality.
0: Open, all I'm saying is if everything is open,
1: look at us
0: then
1: doing
0: everything
1: the
0: should
1: odd
0: be
1: couple
0: open.
1: Thing. Look
0: yeah,
1: at us
0: I,
1: doing
0: yeah,
1: the odd
0: I like
1: couple.
0: It,
1: you're
0: way.
1: The Rob Parker in this argument, though.
0: Dang. No
1: Bam,
0: like
1: look
0: that.
1: At that. Look what just happened. He was just like,
0: USC
1: oh.
0: Chris dumped the whole set.
1: He was just like, oh, Lord.
0: All right, man. It's the Yaakov.
2: I ain't got a 20-minute dump. I got a 20-second dump.
0: Dang, man. I'm saying, from you, if it's free market, it's free market. That's all I'm saying.
1: What is free?
0: I will
1: pain,
0: argue. We'll argue.
1: Suffering.
0: More. It's the Odd Couple. Now it is the Odd Couple on a Magic City Monday. Stick with your boys, Fox Sports Radio. 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

0: You said USC Chris forgot what day it was?
1: Yeah. They're not playing this at Magic City, buddy.
2: Look at me. Look at me. Look me in the eyes.
1: They're not playing this.
2: Do I look like someone who has ever been to Magic City?
0: First of all, don't put Magic City in the box. You don't know who's showing up there.
1: You surely don't know who's showing up there. But this ain't it. I can tell you
2: no,
1: that.
2: No, I know that.
0: It's the
3: no, you know Mighty Mark? You know Mighty Mark, right? The board girl. Mighty Mark, about my height. He's from Chicago. He's filled in maybe a couple times, right?
2: Look how low your hand was when you said my height.
3: Yeah, whatever. So anyways, he came in and he's like, oh, it's a Magic City. What's a Magic City? I'm like, oh, it's, you know, strip club music. And then he's like, well, I don't know. I don't go to strip clubs. I'm like, well, just picture any song you could potentially get a lap dance to. And every song, I could picture one of this song. You start getting further and further away. And it's like, yeah, I guess you could to Nirvana smells like Team Spirit. I guess you could. Right.
0: What's the establishment?
1: In theory, yes.
0: That's right. Coming to stage. Sugar. Like, you might, you know, never mind.
1: Guys, look at his yellow board. Sapphire.
0: Yeah.
2: Hometown Toledo, there's definitely a lot more AC/DC, I'm sure.
0: Yeah. That might be it. Put some sugar on me. You know, you could be. All right. On the other side, today, by the way, Ephraim, is 8:24. So, Lakers honoring Kobe. Obviously, we're in Southern California, so some cool things happen around town. We'll talk about that on the other side. Right now, he is Steve DeSager, and he has your update.
4: Detroit Tigers have lost again.
0: Oh, man.
4: Six in a row. That game's on FS1 tonight. You know, there was such a thing called the trade deadline.
0: There was.
4: Tampa Bay, a winner at Detroit, 4-1. And the winning pitcher, Drew Rasmussen, now 14-5. He went six innings to save DeBryan Baker, his 38th. Boston's Red Sox have taken the lead at Miami, and it's more Red Sox fans than Marlins fans there. Run in the eighth, two in the ninth. It's now 4-2. Top of the ninth, Boston in the lead on the road. In D.C., Nationals lead the Rockies 10-3 in the bottom of the eighth. Texas winning 7-2 at the White Sox in the bottom of the fifth inning. The Texas Rangers are tied for first in the AL West with idle Houston. Now each team is 65-66. Houston's at the Yankees on Tuesday. Yankees a second place team in the AL East, now 3.5 behind Tampa Bay. Houston today parted ways with their general manager, Dana Brown. His contract was nearly up. C.J. Abrams and the Nationals return to the lineup tonight after missing four games with a sprained ankle. Colorado plays pitcher Kyle Freeland on the IL. Mariners shortstop Colt Emerson will have wrist surgery on Wednesday. Among the late games, six of them about to start in the majors. San Diego is hosting Pittsburgh, and it's the Cubs at Arizona. The Arizona Diamondbacks, two games behind San Diego for the last NL wildcard spot. The Cleveland Browns named Deshaun Watson as their starting quarterback. Raiders running back Ashton Jeanty missed practice after yesterday's sprained ankle. Giants wide receiver Malik Nabers took part in team drills without the non-contact jersey now. He's coming back from a torn ACL last year. Wide receiver Puka Nacua of the Rams missed practice again with his groin injury. He worked on a side field. Running back Breece Hall of the Jets is still out with his groin injury. He did agility drills on the side at practice today. Eagles first-round wide receiver Mekhi Lemon returned to full practice after injuring his hamstring 3 weeks ago. Baltimore center Danny Pinter out for the year. New Orleans signed kicker Daniel Carlson. The Texans acquired wide receiver Kayshon Booty from New England for safety Jalen Reed. And to the NBA, Portland Trailblazers guard Shaedon Sharpe will reportedly miss 6 months with a torn meniscus. Late third quarter WNBA, Golden State leading at Minnesota 52-44. Minnesota's won six straight. Back to you.

0: Steve, thank you, man. Have a great night. Odd Couple.
1: Thanks,
0: Kelvin Washington, Efrem Salaam here on a Magic City Monday. Last call coming up in a little bit. We will open up the phone lines for last call.
2: Okay.
0: Right? Dang it, we're doing that. Okay, Rob G. Look, don't act like you didn't hear me. He didn't want to look at me right now. Taking some calls here, Efrem, man. Shout out to Kevin Culver City, who probably will be the last call. 8:24 today, Mamba Day. Here in Southern California, probably about an hour away, it's 6:34 out here. And the reason I bring that up is because Santa Monica went there yesterday to the beach a little further out. And but the pier there, they're going to do light it up a couple different ways, like a LA 8, LA 24, and do a whole purple and gold thing. And but just, yeah, just what, you know, 8:24 means around here. You obviously being a Laker fan, you know, just the legacy that's left here. What are we now? 6 years later, right? I know. That was rough, man. And I'll, last point before you kind of go there. One of the things that's interesting is the family doesn't want everybody to dwell on the actual day that it happened. They, like, you know, a lot, most of the time you have the anniversary of a tragedy, if you will. They want everybody to more focus on the 8:24, you know, focus on that or
2: the
0: also
2: joy of Kobe.
0: Yeah, joy or 2:24, which was Gianna's number 2, mm-hmm. and obviously his at 24. And by the way, like, great, we shared the same birthday, Kobe and I, yesterday, 8/23, August 23rd.
2: Look, Kobe Bryant, you know, by far one of my favorite players. Mm-hmm. I'm a diehard Laker fan. So, you know, growing up in the era of watching Magic and Kareem and the Laker greats, Worthy, B. Scott, Michael Cooper, Mitch Kupchak,
0: mm-hmm.
2: right? And earlier, before that, Uncle Bob McAdoo. It just, you know, it's in my blood through and through. And so then, to get a Kobe, and then to get a Kobe and a Shaq, or get a Shaq and then get a Kobe.
0: Yep.
2: And have Kobe and Shaq and have that success. And then Kobe and Powell and that team. If you look at that team, there's no way that team should have, you know, won a championship like that. Like, you, when you look at them, they didn't have any all NBA players, anything like that. And it's just the drive and the determination and the desire to win, led by Kobe Bryant. And you don't have players like that in the league nowadays.
0: Why? What's missing? You know what I mean? Because somebody young might go, man, what you mean? I'm playing hard. I'm doing
2: this. I'll tell you this. Michael Jordan learned to play from, you know, all-time greats, right? When you look at what the Celtics dynasty and all of that, and then
0: maybe even college, Dean Smith.
2: Yeah, Michael Jordan came into the league and became this thing, and then that gave birth to a new generation of athletes, right? So then a Kobe Bryant comes into the league after emulating. You know, Michael, to the point of taking on his own demeanor.
0: I mean, walking, talking, chewing gum like him.
2: Right, everything. But the way he approached the game and the level of effort that he expected from teammates, right?
0: Mm-hmm.
2: Now, we live in, you know, we're currently in an AAU environment. Now, AAU's been around for a long time. I played AAU when I was younger. It's different now. All of the guys in the league, or the younger guys coming into the league, either played on the same team or played against each other all through their youth.
0: Mm-hmm.
2: So there's a relationship there. There isn't hatred, and there isn't a desire to embarrass someone or to be the greatest. When you ask players now, you know, I remember they asked Anthony Edwards, you know, how do you feel about being the face of the league? He, I don't want that. What? Right? What? It's also an influx of international players. Some of our top players and top MVP candidates are not born here in America. Right? So when you ask, where are the Kobes? Kobe is one of those players that nothing else mattered.
0: Yeah. Maniacal in his approach.
2: It wasn't about building your brand on Instagram or building your brand.

0: and our Twitch, our live streaming. It wasn't about that. It was about finding a way to demoralize your opponent and to win a championship. It wasn't about the ancillary. While guys are streaming and tweeting and doing all of that, or burner accounts, Kobe Bryant was in the gym. You'll hear countless stories of
1: it's
0: 4:30 in the morning, Kobe's got his second workout in, and he where are those guys? Nope.
1: Well, you know,
0: there's brands to be built.
1: Mm-hmm.
0: There's money to be. These guys will make more money than Kobe Bryant ever imagined making in basketball.
1: Well, James Harden now over $500 million.
0: This is what we're talking about, right? And so, as good as James Harden has been, and what you can't even put him in almost the same category as Kobe. You know why? Kobe learned in order to be truly great, truly considered great. You had to play on both ends of the court. You had to play offense and you had to play defense. And you had to play it at a high level where you could be first team all NBA, first team all defense.
1: To add to your point, I just saw a video of him and T-Mac. Maybe it was like 03-ish.
0: Yeah.
1: Before just going, I mean, they, at the end, they both had 38 going bucket for bucket going. But guess what? A lot of times, not every time, because sometimes you can't control the possession. But they're locking each other up, or at least attempting to. And I missed that era where you saw Joe Dumars say, I got Jordan. Jordan got Joe. Clyde and Jordan going at it. You know, Paul Pierce and LeBron going at it. And then Kobe and LeBron. I missed that era. Now we hide everybody.
0: Yeah, you don't.
1: Put him over there. Put Luke over there. Put, you know.
0: Nobody plays both ends of the court.
1: And I just remember, I mean, there's a few people. But they don't. But the stars don't have to it check the other stars.
0: It used to be that.
1: Patrick Ewing knew. Let me lace these boots up. David Robinson in town.
0: That's what it was.
1: Hakeem in town.
0: Boy, at him, man. Yeah. Now it's like, whoa, you know, he found
1: him. Yeah, and Lowe, he was on a game. He didn't play. He was on a back-to-back.
0: Yao Ming and Shaq guarded each other.
1: Yep, 100%. And I do miss that. Last thing I'll say, too, just with A24 and Kobe, one of the things that I'm living here now, for, which is crazy, to almost to the date, 15 years, which is wild for me. I think of maybe a Derek Jeter. I think of out of maybe MJ to Chicago. But when I think of people like a star to a city, I struggle to find, you know, someone who means more. An individual player, not a season, not a team, the 86 Mets, and just a singular player that might, and again, I do think passing adds to that.
0: Of course.
1: I don't want to be naive to that. When you, you lose an artist, an entertainer,
0: revered,
1: a family member,
0: revered,
1: an athlete, that adds to it. It becomes revered because you no longer, revered. You have to only remember what you had.
0: My son is 12.
1: Yeah.
0: His favorite player of all time is Kobe Bryant. All he does is watch
1: prime.
0: Kobe Bryant clips.
1: Yep.
0: So, his number is 24 because of Kobe Bryant.
1: Iverson and Philly? I'm trying to think of, you know, is there any other?
0: It would be Jordan in Chicago.
1: Jordan in Chicago.
0: It.
1: That's
0: Bird in Boston.
1: So, yeah, just someone who's so beloved, obviously, in that particular time.
0: Magic.
1: Listen, I asked him once. I said, Magic, you know you could win the mayoral race here if you ran for mayor. And he's like, I don't want to do that. No politics with me. I just love to help people. It's showtime. But. But I was like, I really asked him that. Because he was just his, you know, I'm like, because to your point, the passing of Vince Scully, Rob G, you've been here your whole life. There's no one, again, obviously, we put Kobe aside, he's no longer with us, but Magic Johnson is the most popular person in LA, including the celeb, like most beloved, I should say.
0: Of course.
1: I mean, if you don't live here, trust me, people, I'm talking, if he ran for mayor, he would have no opponent. Who would
0: Magic?
1: I'm not going up against that. You, but never mind. Just hear it, man. You
0: Magic
1: got it,
0: Johnson.
1: You got it. And I asked him that. He was just like, "Nah, I'm not going to do politics. I just want to, you know, help the city out," which he does. Amazing job of that too. Shout out to Magic. All right, 8:24. Rest in peace, the late great Kobe Bryant. Last call, 877. Yeah, Rob G. 877-99 on Fox. 877-99 on Fox. The phone lines are open. Let's see what we get.
0: Here we go.
1: Where you going? I'm going. I'm going. Kevin Culver City. It's only right.
0: Okay.
1: Dre, my bad, Dre. and the other Draymond.

0: going Dre.
1: My bad, Mace. I'm going Kevin Culver City. It's the Odd Couple on a Magic City Monday. 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

0: couple on a Magic City Monday. And appreciate you all rocking with us again. By the way, if you miss any of the pod, you can check it out wherever you get your podcast. Just search The Odd Couple. Rob G will have a best of, a full version as well. Like, share, subscribe, pass along, all that good stuff, man. We appreciate it, as always. All right, so we're going to open up the phone lines. Spite Rob G's dismay. Look at him right now. Mad about it. Thumbs down. Thumbs down. Let's get to it. It's now time for Last Call.
1: This is the Last Call.
2: Last Call.
0: Last Call. With The Odd Couple. Who we got?
2: We got Dre in Massachusetts. Nah, what up, Dre? Roger, you on The Odd Couple with Kelvin and E.
0: He cheated. He got you, Andre.
2: I saw I called it.
0: He hung up on Kev, I bet you. What's up, Dre?
3: How you doing? Thanks for taking the call. Listen, thank goodness Charlie Baker finally stepped in and added some common sense to college sports with the 5 years to do four. So we don't have Van Wilder out there, 27, 28-year-olds, you know what I mean? I'm coming from the Cape, you know, the late, great Jim Belushi, you know what I mean? What is he going to be out there playing college sports now?

0: just refusing to graduate. So I don't agree with it. I can give a little bit of a nod because these guys are getting in just under the wire with this Cleveland Brown situation going back to LSU. But I think that's the straw that broke the camel's back. It's out of control. We're all in agreement. The players deserve more than chichi beans, what they were getting before. They deserve to be paid in a multi-billion dollar industry. But the years of eligibility, the transfer portal, out of control. You got 5 years to do 4 years of eligibility. You get out of there 23, 24, and college sports can come back and reclaim some of its former glory. Thanks for taking the call.
1: Absolutely, Dre. Appreciate you.
2: That's right, Dre. We'll take more of these, too. Appreciate it, Dre. Getting robbed.
1: Whole show tomorrow going to be
2: whole
1: none but
2: show,
1: calls.
2: None but calls. Rob G, do some exercises, do some push-ups. Get ready. Just to put a button on what he's talking about. Yeah, I mean, I do, when I brought up the idea of guys coming back older, 24, 5, 6, you brought, you know, the idea they're going to be changing the rule next year, which is good. We can spend the next little minute and a half, 2 minutes we got arguing. I just don't get why you don't get what I'm saying, free enterprise. I completely agree with you on the physicality. I think most people agree. But I'm saying it's my right. If I choose to say, hey, man, I was balling out. I'm some stud receiver, 6'5", you know, 220. I'm just.
1: You're a parent, right?
2: Mm-hmm.
1: Okay. And you have young kids.
2: Yes, 9, 7, and 5.
1: But eventually, all girls.
2: Mm-hmm.
1: They're going to all be teenagers. They'll all be a little bit older.
2: Dear heart.
1: And they're going to say, Dad, how come we can't do this? I should be able to do this. I'm old enough to. And you're going to have the sentiment of, I'm protecting you from yourself.
2: Mm-hmm.
1: Because you don't know what's on the other end of that. And I do. And sometimes, that's what leagues have to do. They have to protect players from themselves. So you should understand that a little bit better.
2: Nope. It was almost good. You almost sold me. I like it.
1: How? How is that possible? It's going. The funny part is you're gonna have the conversation.
2: Oh, I'm gonna have a conversation.
1: And you're
2: with my
1: gonna think
2: no,
1: back
2: that
1: like,
2: part I
1: oh,
2: agree
1: he
2: with.
1: Was right.
2: But going to the point, 18 and up, I'm grown, right?
1: Your 18-year-old daughter is going to tell you something, and you're going to be like, absolutely not.
2: What I'm saying is, the same guy we talk about can go, I'm out of here. Oh, man, I did this college thing. I'm going pro. Don't work out. I'm just playing. Can I come back? Okay, come back. Why can't I, after playing a year or two, dip out if I choose to? But that's all I'm saying.
1: You can't go play basketball or baseball.
2: Well, I can't do that in the NBA either, by the way.
1: Non-contact sports.
2: NBA.
1: Be my guest.
2: NBA. Why do I got to wait a year?
1: 1 year.
2: What do you mean? 1 year.
1: 1 year. That's it.
2: Let me go do what I want to do. You don't have to draft me.
1: 1 year.
2: You don't have to. No. Free enterprise. If I can go, then let me go. If
1: yeah,
2: I can come
1: you can.
2: Back.
1: Go
2: let
1: play
2: me
1: baseball. Back. You can go on right on right now.
2: Oh, but baseball can go.
1: You go right now.
2: We'll argue about this tomorrow. It is the Odd Couple on a Magic City Monday. Right back at it tomorrow. Stick with your boys. Holla, Fox Sports. We are.
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0: know.
1: The Boston Red Sox with two runs in the top of the ninth, one at Miami tonight, 4-2. Save number 30 for Aroldis Chapman. Tampa Bay's Brian Baker with his 38th save of the year. The Rays won at Detroit 4-1 on FS1. Tigers have lost six straight. Washington sent Colorado to a seventh straight loss, 13-3. The Rangers are leading at the White Sox 8-2 in the top of the seventh inning. White Sox first in the AL Central. Rangers right now tied for first in the AL West with idle Houston. Houston fired GM Dana Brown. His contract was nearly up. And out to a 1-0 lead early. The Phillies up in the bottom of the first at the Mariners. Phils have won nine straight. The Cleveland Browns named Deshaun Watson as their starting quarterback. Raiders running back Ashton Jeanty missed practice after yesterday's sprained ankle. Fourth-round running back Mike Washington is getting the first-team reps. I'm Steve DeSager.
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3: 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Well, I didn't quite have an Ohio trailer park on my bingo card of topics we're going to talk about today, coming off a big NFL weekend, yet here we are.
10: Well, it's a quiet, respectable place.
3: I don't think it's very quiet anymore.
10: People
3: need to go there to take pictures. Hey, I'm standing on the spot right here. That's right.
10: It was described as a quiet, you know, it's always the Keith Morrison, right? Before he starts doing the voiceover, to tell you about the sleepy little town where things went awry.
3: This is, I mean, look, with all the stuff going on today, Deshaun Watson is the new QB1 in Cleveland. We got the Enes Kanter stuff from this weekend.
10: It's Enes Freedom.
3: Sorry, Enes Kanter Freedom.
10: Yeah.
3: Who may not have the freedom to go to WNBA games any longer.
10: Well played.
3: Today, I had to look at this story like three times when it came up. 49ers owner Jed York. His family is worth approximately $9 billion.
10: That's lots of money.
3: $9 billion.
10: Yeah.
3: Arrested on Sunday, 9:35 a.m. Okay, there's lots of things to put a pin in to come back to. Arrested on Sunday, 9:35 a.m. for trying to pay $140 mm-hmm. for sex at Ohio trailer park.
10: Mm-hmm.
3: According to reports, York responded to an advertisement on Sunday from a known prostitution website in Columbiana County, Ohio, and arranged to have sexual activity with the female in exchange for $140. However, when he was on the way to meet who he thought was the sex worker, that's where he was taken into custody. Took him down.
11: That's the sound of the police.
3: And took him away.
10: The Mahoning Valley Human Trafficking Task Force. That's a mouthful.
3: Yeah. Yeah.
10: They had orchestrated the sting operation.
3: Yeah. So there's two big takeaways from this. Okay.
10: Just two.
3: Well, there's
10: we got
3: two
10: a lot
3: big
10: of them.
3: Ones. Number one, not two, not three, not four. Number one is
11: not
3: stuff
11: five.
3: That stands out. Okay. Number one, 9:35 in the morning on a Sunday. Not Saturday night at 11. Not Friday night at 9. Sunday morning, 2 a.m. after a big set. No. Sunday morning, 9:35. I'm at 9:30 on a Sunday.
10: Mm-hmm.
3: I'm driving to go meet a sex worker. 9:30 a.m. Everybody else is out getting donuts, going to church, out to maybe a Little League game, you know, running errands, going to Target. You know,
10: West Coast listening to me pontificate on Fox Sports Radio.
3: Maybe he was listening to you on the way.
10: I don't know.
3: Maybe he thought you were sending him subliminal messages.
10: That's it.
3: I don't know.
10: That's what I told him to
3: 9:30
10: do.
3: 9:30 on a Sunday.
10: Don't get loose, Jed York. That's what I said.
3: 9:30 on a Sunday.
10: Well.
3: On a Sunday. Sunday.

0: morning, 9:30. Well,
1: look, we can't control when what time of day we want certain things.
0: I'm sorry.
1: Sometimes you want a sandwich.
0: Yeah, no, you
1: know,
0: I get it.
1: Early for breakfast, but or a piece of pizza.
0: There's time, and that look, afternoon is great.
1: Maybe he was rested and full of vim and vigor and ready to go.
0: What do you? Well, I gotta go out. I gotta run a couple of errands. Mm-hmm. I gotta pick up the dry cleaning. I gotta make sure I get there. I gotta run to Costco really fast. I'm gonna bring donuts back, and then hook up with that sex worker as I drive through that mobile home park, and then get back home for like maybe 11:30. I mean, 9:30 on a Sunday.
1: Well, I mean, if you're just putting it in your calendar as part of a scheduled activity.
0: Ah, if I do it 9:30 on a Sunday, no one's going to really think that's what I'm going out
1: well,
0: for.
1: Well, that's true.
0: That's what I'm going out for.
1: I mean, it would probably, as you alluded to just as you began, at 9:30 in the morning.
0: 9:30 on a Sunday.
1: This is the last place they think I'm heading to.
0: I really.
1: Now, there's a lot of businesses that are going to be closed at 9:30 in the morning. So
0: not that one though. Not that
1: well,
0: one.
1: 24/7. I mean, $140. We now have established what I don't know what that constituted, but it was a going rate for something.
0: Well, that's the next part. Is that okay? So gonna meet a sex worker. $140. Not $150. Yep. Not $125. Not hey, a lot of money because I want to make sure this stays clandestine and people don't understand. $140.
1: Now, to be fair, $140. If you're going to someone in the mobile park, and that's part of the process, like not necessarily in the mobile park.
0: But it's not known if he was driving through the mobile park to the end or if he was driving into the mobile park.
1: No, but that's it. But either way, at $140, look, he had a lot of other options. Okay, let's call it what it is.
0: Yeah.
1: I mean,
0: when you're worth $9 billion, I think you'd have whatever you want.
1: But here's the thing.
0: You can have one of those eyes wide shut parties if you want to. People in masks and all kinds of crazy ass stuff.
1: We have no idea what his other activities.
0: Bad thing to do, to do, do.
1: I don't know that you can hire Chris Isaac to come up and sing for you.
0: The piano guy's playing the piano with his eyes blindfolded. You're worth $9 billion.
1: Chris Isaac got hired for a party. He shows up and says, nope, takes his guitar and walks out the door. But the point is, at $140, I think perhaps he was guessing that he was going to be able to remain anonymous in this prospect.
0: For $140.
1: As opposed to
0: not
1: going...
0: Not for a couple grand.
1: But I'm saying, you go into the couple grand world, and this is where we start getting into the psychology of it all, is that they may be more likely to be dealing with high-level, high-powered clientele, which means it's a 6 degrees of separation. Whereas going to this trailer park for $140,
0: I don't think people
1: they're not traveling in that circles. They're not looking at you going, you're Jed York. I think you're probably more likely to be able to come and go and do what you need to do.
0: I see what you did there. I think that $140 is really, okay, I'm not really getting it. Anybody comes and asks me questions, I'll tell you. Like, I mean, anybody comes and asks me, I'll tell you what's going on. What do you want to know?
1: Also assume that someone was tailing Jed York.
0: Well, I mean, obviously
1: he got caught.
0: He just fell into a seizure. Like, he just fell into a trap. He got caught in a trap.
1: He can't get out.
0: What I the first big take when I think of this, I just think of one thing. I think three words. Rich people, yo. Like, all I think, rich people just... I don't know if they suddenly lack the ability to discern what a good idea is from a bad idea because they're so rich and they're used to people doing whatever they want. They've lost touch. But when I see this is like a typical rich person story where I go, wow, if this person was smarter, they would have done things a little bit differently. But, you know, when you're this rich, like... 9:30 Sunday morning, $140. Yeah, I'm good. Oh, okay. Yeah, I need to worry about it. Like this is like something when I think when someone is that crazy, and I don't mean rich where you have money, you're well off, and you have a house, you have a car, whatever. I mean like this kind of stupid money rich where I just go, I really wonder what the overall way that billionaires look at life. And I don't mean just from this perspective. I mean like overall. Like, I would like to see, like, the next big 30 for 30s or whatever documentary is on or Pablo Torre finds out. Just, I want to meet and just see what a billionaire thinks about life.
1: Well, but it's always interesting, right? They'll go down, celebrities or athletes or whatever, and just try to do the basics. What does a gallon of milk cost?
0: Milk. Milk. Milk. Milk. Milk. Milk. Oh, no. I haven't. Oh, no. We,

0: We have a whole new thing that we are able to manufacture. We sell our own milk. Yeah, we don't do milk anymore.
1: Everywhere else.
0: Yeah, no.
1: What's the price of gas for a gallon? It's California minus $2.
0: You use gasoline for your car? You don't drive electric?
1: No.
0: You don't use a helicopter like me? Helicopter fuel is a lot of money.
1: The electric was a hoodwinked.
0: My driver gets the gas. I have no idea.
1: Well, but that's the thing, right? The level of detachment.
0: I don't mean that level of like the every. I mean stuff like you could talk to a billionaire and go, hey, so you're getting older. What do you think? What do you want to leave your team to somebody? Well, I've already frozen a lot of my DNA, and I'll be cloned sometime in the next few years. I'm going to own the team forever. Oh. Really? Oh, 100%. Yes, absolutely. Like, that's what I mean. Like,
1: do we have any of those guys that have been on?
2: I mean, it's one banana, Michael. What could it cost? $10?
0: Very nice Lucille Bluth drop right there. Very nice. If I wanted something that tasted like your elbow, I'd order your inner ear. But I mean, like, certain things like this, like, not just, everyday stuff, but certain behaviors where, wow, that's what you really think of the world. Like according to reports, this story with Jed York, like, he really thought I could just go online somehow and order a sex worker for $140, 9:30 in the morning in Ohio, and I'm just going to drive through a mobile trailer home to get there.
1: Well, like, really,
0: that's an idea that he thought was okay.
1: But I'm going to guess many.
0: I would never think that idea was okay.
1: But I'm going to guess many other people have and do.
0: I would, if you said to me, okay, Jason,
1: go on Marketplace. I don't know.
0: How would you do it? I would say, I would go on the internet. Spend $140, meet somebody in a mobile home parking lot at 9:30 on a Sunday. That's exactly the opposite way of how I would.
1: You would
0: do
1: just
0: things.
1: Go to any bar in Vegas. They'd walk right up to you. Hello,
0: you know who
1: sir?
0: I am? Let me tell you who I am.
1: No,
0: right
1: here,
0: now.
1: Here you go though. Like this was the line that got me, and like the premise of it is obviously ridiculous. But one count of engaging in prostitution, the other, and this one needed a little bit of sussing out. One count of possessing criminal tools.
0: But that's his cell phone. No, set it up.
1: But you had
0: initially when you heard criminal tools, you were like, "Whoa, criminal tools!"
1: But I'm like, "This is even better."
0: Like, was this going to be like something out of Saw? Like, right. What's he going to have? Then you hear criminal tools. Oh, it's a cell phone to set it up.
1: But until you got that clarification about the cell phone, it was like, "What the hell was he doing?"
0: No, I think
1: the hiring of the sex worker. It's like, okay, yeah, bad decision. Okay. Criminal Tools.
0: If you're a band, though, Criminal Tools sounds like the name of a good album. Good. Criminal Tools.
1: I think so.
0: Whoa. Did you buy Criminal Tools? Oh, that's the second album? It's fantastic.
1: All right, everybody now hold up your Criminal Tools.
0: It's better than the first one. It's Criminal Tools. Criminal Tools. Like, I mean, rich people like this rich, how tethered are you to society? When you think this is, I can just do this or whatever you believe.
1: There's a lot of folks that don't have more than two zeros in their bank account that are looking out.
0: Man, I'll tell you. I mean, just how the fact that normal, the average American like you and I, like I look at this and go, this is not how I would do it at all. If I would, not at all would I do this. Not at all. Not at all would I go on the internet. Not at all would I give a credit card or not know exactly how I went through. The last time, and I'll go meet you. Oh, so I'm going to meet you in a really out of the way place.
1: Sure.
0: Where who knows what could happen to me? Where if I'm driving through going, this is how horror movies start. Okay, I don't know. Like really, I don't understand how rich people think sometimes. Like this, when you get to this level of rich, how they think about things.
1: Well, the community was starting to decorate for Halloween, they said. But
0: was it outside of Costco? Yeah, sorry, Halloween stuff's up already. But it's not even. No, that's the next holiday is Halloween. We don't decorate for Labor Day. We don't do it. No, we go right to Halloween.
1: Yeah, we went straight past Spirit of Halloween.
0: Pretty soon we're going to go right
1: to this trailer.
0: We're going to go right to Christmas from the end of August. We go from 4th of July to Christmas to 4th of July to Christmas. What we do. We sometimes get Valentine's Day in there a little bit, but that's about it. We go Valentine's Day, 4th of July to Christmas. And I really, that when I saw the story, I just shake my head and go, this is a guy that has everything to lose. Everything
1: family's
0: to lose.
1: Family's worth an estimated $8.5 billion.
0: I mean, whatever it is, his status with his marital situation, his family, owner of the 49ers, you have everything to lose. And yet, this was a good idea. I don't have nearly as much to lose as that. And I know that's not a good idea.
1: Yeah, but you're acting rationally. I don't know how impulsive Jed York is on a day-to-day basis.
0: I mean,
3: I mean,
1: let it ride. I don't know.
3: I mean, Jimmy from Pulp Fiction had a better idea. Listen, I.

0: this. I'm getting divorced. No trial separation, no counseling. I'm getting divorced, right? I don't want to get divorced. I can't do that. Like, Jimmy had a better idea.
1: Jimmy. Someone stole our Jimmy figure that we used to have in the studio.
0: I tell you, it's, I mean, he has everything to lose, and this is the decision that he makes, okay? And to be quite the second part of it, which we'll get into with Jason Lock and Four coming up in a few minutes, is that, okay, you compare this to Bob Kraft. Bob Kraft barely was able to hang on as owner of the Patriots with everything that went on with his scandal. He was able to push stuff away, but this is obviously a scandal that haunts him, but he was barely able to hang on. Can he hang on here?
1: Well, I would
0: as
1: say
0: owner
1: this.
0: Of the 49ers, can he hang on with this? Like, well, but, this is bad stuff,
1: but
0: man.
1: But the Kraft story had potentially much bigger allegations and implications tied to it when you get into trafficking and other things, right? This is just a terrible decision for $140.
0: Yeah, but there's going to be body cam footage. There's going to be, his mugshot is already out.
1: Well,
0: there's
1: going to
0: be
1: mugshot.
0: The stories about
1: mugshot
0: this.
1: Mugshot was really well lit.
0: You're going to hear
1: might be the
0: yeah.
1: most well lit yeah. mugshot we've
0: it
1: seen.
0: It is. It is a big V-neck.
1: Yeah,
0: I mean,
1: there's
0: a real. I mean, an oversized V-neck. I mean, he's only 5'8". You know, I mean, he's that's one thing. I'm like, oh, I thought he'd be taller, but okay. But I realize it's a different world than
1: so
0: it was.
1: So now you're going full Napoleon complex.
0: Was,
1: back to your original point
0: was,
1: of
0: just,
1: why he thought he could take over the world.
0: You just feel like owners are so. But I feel like, you know, it's a different world now than it was even 5 years ago. And Kraft was barely able to survive that because he was such an influential owner. He had done a lot for the NFL. He was able to obscure things, his money and all of that, to make the legal part go away. But this is really cut and dried, and this is, wow, there's, like I said, there's going to be video, there's going to be all, like, can he stay on?
1: This is a much bigger deal
0: than
1: just the 49ers are old and might miss the playoffs.
0: Well, now, if you want to tell me that this is done to overshadow the fact that all their weapons are over 30 and they're going to have a tough time and, you know, they want to get stuff away from the Kyle Shanahan questions, okay.
1: I mean, Stripling's related to The Rock, though, so, I mean, you got that going for you.
0: I mean, man, just what rich people think they can get away
1: well,
0: with.
1: Well, I mean, look, I did not have on my bingo card when I woke up this morning that we'd be having a prostitution scandal with a mobile home park in Ohio.
0: Yeah. With a twist.
1: We've got a very large bingo card. You and I do a lot of hours of radio. We've been on and doing this together at Fox Sports Radio for a while. This one was not on the card at all. I had to go in and grab a pencil and add it in.
0: So Deshaun Watson is number one quarterback in Cleveland. Yeah, well, that's got to be the number one story in the country, let alone
2: number
0: at least
2: one.
0: In Ohio. That's number one. Well,
2: number one.
0: Tell you what, we got something else for you. It's a little bit different. Okay, we got something else for you.
1: He couldn't even get the top job on the newspapers today, man. Come on.
0: Exit out by DeFresca, exit Swollen Dome. Jason Smith, Mike Harmon live from the Fox Sports Radio studios. Coming up, yeah, we got more on this. Can he stay on as owner? How long will Deshaun Watson start for? What about some other big quarterback news coming off of week two? All that and more straight ahead right here. We're just getting started. Jason and Mike, Fox Sports Radio. 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
9: 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Comment away. Agree or disagree. 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So the Jed York drama, the Deshaun Watson drama, the other quarterback drama in the NFL. Nobody better to break down the big weekend goings-on than longtime NFL insider. Check him out on Sports Illustrated on Twitter, at Jason Lockenfora. It is Jason Lockenfora. What's happening, man? How are you?
10: Nowhere near Youngstown, brother. I can tell you that much.
9: I think generally avoiding the state of Ohio is probably a good thing for the next 24 hours with this.
10: Well, I would say trailer parks. I would say start with trailer parks. I mean, who am I to tell a Richie Rich, feckless billionaire, you know, born on third base, how to live his life. But I'd say homes, maybe stay away from the trailer parks.
9: You know, we got into this a little bit a few minutes ago. This story today with Jed York and his arrest with a prostitution charge. And you think how the world is different than 5 years ago with the Bob Kraft situation and where we are and how he was barely able to survive that. Does he survive this as owner of the 49ers, or does something happen?
10: Survive it? Well, who's going to do anything to him? The other guys? Like you just mentioned one of them. I mean, and what they've gotten away with. And I mean, who? Who's going to hold him to account? Remind me how long Dan Snyder was able to continue doing what he was doing, which goes well beyond these allegations. Like who? You think Roger Goodell, the human shield? He's one of them. You think he's going to do something about it? You think he cares? Like, I mean, no, I mean, I'm not even being facetious. Like who of that motley crew would be the one to stand up and say, oh, no, this is beneath us?
9: Well, if there's
10: the same with Tishko, right? Tish is in the Epstein files. How

0: I'll listen.
1: Well, at worst, you'd, or I guess at best, you'd tie something up in litigation a while. That's all that it becomes in each of these cases. But Jason, you know, let's turn to the field then. Also in Ohio, Deshaun Watson's named the number one. We've talked about it with money playing this whole time, but he had one wild weekend with the booing, the after effects of that.
0: He was always going to have to earn his money this year. I've written about it in numerous places, at length, talked to people around the league. Like, he's $240 million in his billionaire's pocket, and he's played 19 football games, and he's healthy again. And Shedeur Sanders is still a polarizing product, and Dillon Gabriel is still about a half inch taller than me. So this guy was playing football for the Browns if he was physically able to. Now, he certainly tried to make the case for why he shouldn't after that game, but they weren't going to buy that. And you do that the next day when Todd Monken comes out and mentions that, yeah, I mean, the owner's not heavily involved. The owner's not the final say, newsflash. The owner always is the final say in everything. These are the guys who live in the world I just described to you where nothing applies to them. Of course, he's got final say over whether his highest paid employee is going to play to earn that paycheck or get to stand on the sidelines and hold a tablet, you know, and count down the minutes till he's out of the stadium and back to doing whatever the hell he wants to do. Like, that wasn't happening. So it didn't really matter what. This was not a competition. This was a financial situation that, as long as this guy's healthy and I'm paying him and he's in my building, I'm going to see what he can do. He's not going to go through the season. None of these quarterbacks are good enough to play more than a handful of games. They're already on to 2027. I mean, that's this is like a sleight of hand. Like, these poor Browns fans, they've got them so in a fury over this that doesn't matter because you're a 5-win team no matter how you split it between these three. But he did this ridiculous contract, and he's got to see it through to the end now. So he's going to make this guy earn it. And here's the other crazy thing. He sucks. Like, he's a terrible quarterback, and he doesn't want to play football anymore, and that's what he was doing after that game. But they're 9-10 in his starts. I mean, by Brown standards, that's about as good as it gets.
2: You know, the one thing I can't get over, though, Jay, is that, yeah, we've talked about how he's going to be the starter. Get ready for it. It's going to happen. I just can't get over that. They have the game. He rips the fans. And the first thing that happens Monday is he's our starting quarterback. Like,
0: like, he knew that he could play crappy and they're still probably going to play me. So let's see what happens if I play so crappy that they boo me. And then I come out and try to flip the script and make it about, you know, whatever, like, you know, him being persecuted or whatever, and how it's, you know, everything's a road game. Like, he's basically daring them to force him to go out there and play under these circumstances because he thinks he's attacking their fans and he thinks he's devaluing their product. And guess what? For $45 million, they don't care. Like, yeah, you're going to have to go out there and we're all going to watch this ridiculous experiment together. And guess what? More people could be paying attention to the Browns than would otherwise. Like, that's just a fact. And I don't know, is he going to have empty seats on opening day? The tickets are sold either way. And, you know, they're going to be spending every Saturday watching all these college kids play because that's, you know, they were never going to win anything this year. I feel bad for Todd Monken, but he also knew. I mean, I know Monken. Like, he knew what he was getting into. I mean, everybody knew the deal there. This guy's got 1 year left on the contract. And the billionaire wants him to earn it. Like, this is not some breaking news. Like, this scenario has existed. I mean, this has been a 4-year, you know, cycle of misery that all parties are stuck with. It's an arranged marriage that they can't dissolve yet because the guy paying the checks doesn't want it dissolved yet. He could have paid this dude to go away at any point previously. You think he's going to do it now? At the end, get all this deep in because he gave some sob story about Cleveland's out to get me? Nice try, dude.
1: Jason Lockett for our guest here at the Jason Smith Show with me, Mike Harmon, here from the Fox Sports Radio studios at Jason Lockett for, where you find him on Twitter, longtime NFL reporter, insider, SI.com. See on Twitter everything else he's got popping. So, Jason, since, you know, Ohio seems to be the genesis of everything, Todd Monken also had to address the fact that one of his players was going to leave and go back to college.
0: How about that?
1: What do you think of that?
0: I

0: talking about no rules, right? As we were with the owners in the NFL.
1: It's obviously isn't an NFL thing. I mean, this is, you cut guys and it is what it is. I am thoroughly confused as to the mere like concept of eligibility and what, I mean, your kids are playing for 5 or 6 years, and you can't tell me it's a COVID thing anymore, because I mean, thank God that's pretty far in the rearview mirror. We know that the whole idea of amateurism was, I mean, Ed O'Bannon told you what a fraud that was, and we all know it was a fraud before that, but like, you know, the legality of that now. And so what does NFL experience, you know, really matter? At what point does it matter? Like, I mean, is there even going to be an NCAA anymore? Like, I would say, well, the NCAA has to figure this out, but doesn't it feel like we're about 18 months away from each conference, you know, that matters, just truly doing their own thing? And I do think it's going to be, a Champions League, especially if you've got NFL players coming back in the fold. I think there's going to be three conferences, maybe four, and it's going to be, you know, sort of the equivalent of the Champions League versus all the other leagues in Europe.
2: It's going to be the Big Ten and the SEC will form their own league, and they'll be the top level of college football. Then you have whatever's going to be under it.
1: I think it'll be maybe 60 teams tops, and they're not going to play anybody outside of those 60. And they'll figure out, you know, geography, and they'll figure out what their, you know, Sweet 16 or however they want to, you know, wherever they want to start the playoff out of that. I mean, maybe it's 64 teams, maybe it's 76, but, you know, my guess is they play a 16-team tournament, and every other conference, they play within their conference, and if they want to have regional mini conferences to allow for some sort of playoff, then that's fine. And maybe there's some, I don't know, element of relegation and promotion where, you know, a certain team from outside the 76, based on certain criteria, can get into the 76. But the top 60 teams are pretty much going to be cemented forever. I mean, I just think that's where this is going. It's a complete business. And so, I mean, that's the business model.
2: He's on Twitter at Jason Lockenfour. That is at Jason Lockenfour. Check him out on SIJ as always, buddy. Appreciate it, man. We'll talk to you next week as we're getting ready for week one.
1: My pleasure. No trailer parks, gentlemen. No trailer parks.
2: Stay away.
0: There you go. It's good advice.
2: It's good stuff. Yeah, I mean, look, we've talked about this for a while, that college football, there's no rules, and eventually you're going to get the Big Ten and the Yets. They talk big about how we're better than you, we're better than you. No, we're just going to team up, and we're going to be the top level of college, have our own TV contracts, our own everything. Again, it's easy because college, there's no rules.
0: But it was
2: Outback Steakhouse. No rules, just right. They should adopt that. Or if you're Outback, charge money to sell that
0: steak
2: out. Yeah.
0: But I saw the little outline for what needs to happen, right? These guys need to be repaid. This needs to be canceled. You've got to be in academic standing. Like, come on. That third one, is just you just threw that in because you felt you needed to. Nobody's following that. Come on. Who was it last week? One of the quarterbacks going, yeah, I got no classes this fall. What are you talking about?
2: Exit outbound to Fresca. Exit Swollen Dome. Jason Smith, Mike Harmon live from the Fox Sports Radio studios. Time now to find out what's trending in the wide world of sports. The guy who's been called the Outback Steakhouse of Fox Sports Radio, because his nickname used to be Bloomin' Onion, it's Steve DeSager.
3: Hey, Steve. Well, I've been called Bloomin' something before. Texas Rangers are up 9-2 at the White Sox in the top of the ninth inning. For the moment, the Rangers are tied for first in the AL West with idle Houston. Each team 65-66. Someone is going to win that division. Houston's at the Yankees tomorrow.
2: When you
3: tomorrow.
2: Say win, you got to put that in quote, because no one really wins.
3: Yeah, well, they may put up a banner, so I guess that's a win. Yeah, I don't know if they'll deserve the victory, but
2: if the Mets were in that division, they'd be counting down their magic number.
3: Actually, these guys probably could start counting down a magic number, right? We're not even in September at this point. By the way, Houston, I mentioned we'll be at Yankee Stadium on Tuesday. The Yankees right now second in the AL East, 3.5 games behind Tampa Bay as the Rays won tonight, 4-1 at Detroit. Tigers have lost 6 in a row. Houston, I mentioned, and today, yeah, tied for first, but they fired GM Dana Brown. His contract was nearly up. Boston won its 4th straight, 4-2 at Miami with 2 runs in the top of the ninth. Marlins left 14 men on base. In D.C., Washington ended a 4-game losing streak, beating up Colorado 13-3. Daylon Lyle, a homer, and 5 RBIs. Colorado, the worst team in the majors, has lost 7 in a row. Rockies record now 50-81. By the way, the team with the best record in the majors, the Brewers, are off. They are 81-50. They lost in Williamsport, Pennsylvania on Sunday night to the Braves.

0: who are off tonight as well. Also in progress, it's Cleveland ahead 1-0 at the Angels in the bottom of the fourth. Cubs lead at Arizona 1-0 in the bottom of the fourth. And by the way, it's Arizona 2 games back of San Diego for the last NL wild card. Padres in a scoreless tie, bottom of the fourth, hosting Pittsburgh. Twins lead 2-0 at the A's, bottom of the third. Mariners got 5 runs in the first inning off Philly starter Zach Wheeler. 3-run homer from Julio Rodriguez, 2-run shot from Cal Raleigh. It's Mariners 5-2 over Philadelphia in the bottom of the third right now. By the way, shortstop for the Mariners, Colt Emerson, will have wrist surgery on Wednesday. Seattle trying to end Philadelphia's 9-game winning streak. And also in progress at San Francisco, Giants lead 5-0 against the Reds, and Chase Burns, it's bottom of the third inning. Rafael Devers with a 3-run homer, but Giants shortstop Willy Adames goes on the IL with a sprained elbow. The Cleveland Browns named Deshaun Watson as their starting quarterback, and he backed off his postgame comments about the home fans booing him over the weekend. Cleveland cut tight end Daquan Wright, who will reportedly play for LSU now once he clears waivers. He played for Lane Kiffin at Ole Miss. Raiders running back Ashton Jeanty missed practice after yesterday's sprained ankle. Fourth-round running back Mike Washington is getting the first-team reps. Cardinals first-round running back Jeremiah Love is still out this week with a high ankle sprain. Giants wide receiver Malik Nabers took part in team drills today without the non-contact jersey. He is coming back from a torn ACL last year. Rams wideout Puka Nacua missed practice again with his groin injury. He worked on a side field. And running back Breece Hall of the Jets is still out with a groin injury. He did agility drills on the side at practice. And in the NBA, Portland Trailblazers guard Shaedon Sharpe will reportedly miss 6 months with a torn meniscus. WNBA, Golden State having a year. They won at Minnesota 80-66 tonight. Minnesota had been 31-7. This ends the Lynx 6-game winning streak. There is only one other contest in the league, and it's second quarter. Atlanta leads at LA 23-22. Back to you.
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0: 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Again, just search Jason Smith and Mike Harmon wherever you get your podcast. You'll find today's full show and a best of version posted right after we get off the air. So, a big story today. We talked a little about it. Thanks to Jason Lockenfor for stopping by, as always. The fact that now pro athletes can leave the NFL if they get cut and return to college.
1: Yeah.
0: It's become a thing now. Daquan Wright over the weekend, cut by the Ravens. Now suddenly, hey, guess what? I'm back at LSU.
1: Now, the legal ruling in Louisiana had 16 players, but it looks like many more will follow through. Kind of like the portals in the Marvel Cinematic Universe. Wait, it's open. Go.
0: The SEC is upset. However, Lane Kiffin said, hey, why wouldn't we go after the guys? They're good players. Let's go back and get them. Why wouldn't you? We're recruiting just like anywhere else. Of course, Lane Kiffin is saying, we're going to go get these guys. Anything borderline legal, I don't know, super cool. No, Lane Kiffin's, I want a seat at that table. Put me right to me. I'm going to eat. Put me right in the middle of that table where all the food is. I want to eat there.
1: But isn't that the best that he's just saying, I am the villain? The fact that they had to go and make sure there were no bugs in his old office, that was the other story that popped up today. Super villain. And the fact that the SEC posted this long-ass statement about how this is wrong, like, okay, I like that you're putting that out for appearance sake. Don't tell me that you're not getting calls from every one of the schools going, how many can we get?
0: I mean, and so many people are up in arms about this. College football was mad. And I looked at this story today and I said, why are they so mad? You have sown no rules for the last few years because everybody was making money. And even if they weren't, well, if I find a way to make money, I don't care. If I can make money, I don't care if the Pac-12 winds up going bankrupt and going kaput. I don't care because I can make money. This is what everybody wants to melt down about? Really? This is what you want to melt down about. You want to melt down about players who go to an NFL training camp, practice there for however long, and then get cut and then come back to school, right? In a perfect world, yeah, but really, you're the ones that are complaining? College football is complaining that this is wrong. They reinvent rules every single day. They make more rules than politicians do, and we get new rules from politicians like every 5 minutes. College football just, we want to do this and this and this and this, but now, oh, no, this is a bridge too far for college football. We can't have this.
1: The sanctity
0: of the game. All the
1: crazy-ass
0: stuff we've done. No. This is a bridge too far for us. This is where you draw the line now. Oh, I'm sorry. This is what you're... Okay, I just want to make sure that this was the breaking point. This was the breaking point for college football.
1: Here's the stick. Redraw the line. That's all I can say to it. This story is just absolutely insane, though, right? So you get the... If you keep searching long enough, you'll always find someone that gives you the answer you want. In this case, it's Lane Kiffin. It's LSU. We'd like to have this player that was with me at Ole Miss. And here's a bunch of applicants to this rule. Judge, what do you think? Okay, go on back. And I get it. You want to go and start to build the fortress of the sanctity and the happiness of what college football allegedly was, when we all knew that how the sausage was made for years before that. Now it's just the Wild West, and it continues to be so. Anytime there's some directive from the NCAA, all you have to do is challenge it in courts. Again, you're going to find a judge eventually to just say, yeah, you know what? We really can't rule on this now, so we're going to do the temporary restraining order against this rule. Go back to school. Have at it.
0: I mean,
1: we'll figure it out later.
0: I mean, what a joke, right? What a joke. And you know, my favorite part of this is everybody knows this, right? I think everybody, when I say everybody, I mean fans, I mean the media, I mean, you know, business sense, wants to push college football to figure it out. Because college football is spinning out of control, and eventually they get to a part where you're spinning out of the galaxy. But right now, there's still a point to rein it back in. The NFL could have made it really easy. Like, the NFL could have said, oh, hey, you sign a contract with us, you play here, you can't go back to college football. It can't happen. But the NFL, nope, we don't care. You figure it out. You figure that out, college football. You figure it out.
1: Then
0: you
1: they
0: want
1: go
0: it.
1: Back.
0: You
1: make
0: want
1: money.
0: You take it.
1: They can go make money with you for a year, and then maybe they're better players, and then they stick the next time they come back up. Maybe there's another year on that learning curve that needs to happen. But it's just laughable, the outrage to this. Like, you can see it coming from a mile away.

0: The only people I feel bad for are the kids that got recruited to a school. Like, say you're one of the many tight ends on the depth chart at LSU, and suddenly it's like, yeah, sorry, buddy got cut by the Browns. He's coming back. He's going to come in, and, well, you no longer have a job.
1: Sorry about that, man. But, hey, you know, guys could come back.
0: You could go try to find another job somewhere else.
1: Yeah. You hit the portal, go ahead.
0: You have some other guys saying, look, we already have our rosters. We're good. But, allegedly, you've got a bunch of Big Ten schools that have saved some of their human monies in the event something happened like this.
1: That's going to be like the latest portal edition where teams say, we're saving a little bit now because in the future, there's going to be some players that want to come back. We'll get this tight end. We'll get this guy.
0: And we might get him on the cheap because if they've been able to go to the NFL, they must be good, right?
1: Yeah, no, but this is what college football is mad about. This is what they're mad about. I love that. Exit out by the Fresca exit, Swollen Dome. Coming up next, we have to get into this big Enes Kanter Freedom WNBA debate. That's next. Jason and Mike, Fox. 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
17: The Philadelphia Phillies have won 9 games in a row, but Seattle at home leads the Phil 6-2 in the top of the fourth inning. All 6 runs off starter Zach Wheeler. Texas has won. The Rangers are now alone in first in the AL West after 11-2 victory at the White Sox. Rangers lead his half game over idle Houston, which fired GM Dana Brown. Washington sent Colorado to a 7th straight loss, 13-3. Boston with 2 runs in the top of the 9th won at Miami, 4-2. Tampa Bay won again, 4-1 at Detroit. The Tigers have lost 6 in a row. The Cubs are leading at Arizona, 2-0 in the bottom of the 5th. Cleveland leads 2-1 at the Angels in the bottom of the 5th. And at San Diego, it's scoreless. Padres and Pirates in the bottom of the 5th. Giants leading the Reds and Chase Burns 5-0, bottom of the 4th. And the Cleveland Browns named Deshaun Watson as their starting quarterback for the season. I'm Steve DeSager.
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22: 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So we'll get back into the story of the day in the NFL coming up in a few minutes. I mean, in the NFL, not outside the NFL, where, you know, owners are driving through trailer parks going, hey, dude, where's number 70? Oh, those are flashing
23: $140.
22: Lights. That's all. I can Venmo you, right? All right, great, because I don't carry cash.
23: I mean, hey, to put it in perspective, I mean, that's just 2 SpongeBob rookies.
22: Okay. A SpongeBob rookie is $70?
0: Yeah.
22: Oh, okay. All right.

0: You gonna ask if I want to buy SpongeBob?
1: Do
0: I buy? No, I'm not gonna.
1: I actually don't have any.
0: Oh, I know. Oh, okay. All right, very good.
1: I got a Squidward.
0: I had a feeling like, because usually when you have the card, you ask me if I want to buy them.
1: Well,
0: so I had a feeling.
1: I'm trying
0: you
1: to gauge your interest.
0: One.
1: Yeah. And if you seem excited about
2: you wanna buy it,
1: now we're gonna talk about price.
0: I don't know.
1: See what I did there? I tied it right back to the.
0: But this story just. When I saw this happen live last night, I said, oh boy, here's yet another day where the WNBA headlines outside of the games just take off. So last night, I mean, I'm watching the Sky game last night, and Caitlin Clark has a huge game, 37 points. She's already got more 30 in 10 games than any guard in WNBA history combined.
1: That was just a monster game, though, yesterday, man. That was absurd. That shot came back real fast, huh?
0: But it's all about Enes Kanter Freedom, former NBA star, who, after his adventures yesterday, the WNBA has not announced any plans to prevent him from attending games, but multiple sources told ESPN that the former NBA player, nor Royce White, will be eligible to play in the Women's League, as both of them very publicly have said, oh, if you won't decide what a woman is, what a man is, I'm declaring for the WNBA draft, and I'm going to come in here. So, in case you missed it, this was the play-by-play last night after a big hoop. Enes Kanter, who came to the game wearing a T-shirt designed to draw reaction, designed to draw maybe from some of the players, got exactly that after this play.
3: Right before the break, this was the scene inside Wintrust Arena after Natasha Cloud got that bucket. She wanted her voice heard. We have talked about the conversations surrounding the W. That is Enes Kanter in the building today. And he has voiced how he's felt about the situation. Natasha Cloud voicing her opinion.
0: So there it is. Play-by-play on ESPN last night. Kanter Freedom wearing a black T-shirt that said woman, noun, adult, human, female. Natasha Cloud, others not liking that. She started yelling at him. And a near incident ensued. However, it was able to be broken up. Kanter Freedom was ejected from the game. He puts out on social media, I was just ejected for protecting women. What is this world coming to? And now this has become a thing. Where now the WNBA puts out a statement today saying they're not allowed in the draft, but no ban on Kanter Freedom. Now, two things from this, and one is good news, actually. One, I actually have good news for this story. Good news for everybody involved. The first thing is that the WNBA, metaphorically, needs to fight back. They need to fight back because you look at what's going on at games, whether it's people throwing sex toys on the court or Enes Kanter Freedom, who shows up here strictly to cause whatever he wanted to cause, right? He's not there for debate. He's not the people that show up because they want to support Sophie Cunningham in protest, and the people that show up that want to support trans rights for protest. That happens because sports is an element for social change. And I get that. He shows up with a T-shirt, and as soon as Natasha Cloud starts yelling at him, what does he do? He stands up, puts his arm out, and he steps over the baseline. Like, okay, dude, like, are you really there? What are you there for? You step over the baseline. You step onto the court because you really want a confrontation. The WNBA, they got to do something. They got to say, hey, you know, we got to protect our real estate. Now, and we got to protect the fact that we are a sport that has had incredible goals and growth in the last couple of years. We're not going to be a punchline where people show up throwing sex toys and Enes Kanter Freedom shows up and he derails the entire game and what we're trying to do on the court. They need to stand up. Like, we talk about Kathy Engelbert, but she's terrible. She's awful commissioner. We told you for months that I can't believe she hasn't been replaced. I got to think that they have a plan to do it at the end of this year. Can they afford to wait till the end of the year? Because stuff like this keeps coming up. They're making this too hard. It's pretty easy to say, hey, these guys are not getting in the WNBA. Okay, that's it. And Enes Kanter can't go to games anymore. If you're going to do that, no, you're banned from the band. Okay, like fight back and protect your real estate a bit from what's going on. And this debate is not going anywhere, but at least, you know, the WNBA can say, okay, we're not just going to be a story where people are tuning in curiosity's sake if someone's going to do something at a game or throw a sex toy on the court and everything else. Like, the WNBA's got to stand up and say, hey, we are defending ourselves here against the attacks from all sides we are getting from both sides of whatever the trans debate has been, or from Kanter Freedom, or from fouls, officials, and people going to games. They did it last year throwing sex toys on the floor. The WNBA needs to stand up and say, hey, wait, you're not going to get

0: to do this to us. We are going to put out our games. We're going to play. We're going to continue to grow as a sport. And I just don't see that happening because Kathy Engelbert's invisible. She's nowhere on this. Where is she today after this stuff happens? There's nothing from her. There's no quotes from her. Where is your commissioner standing up saying, hey, you can't come in and do that crap. Agree or disagree. You want your commissioner to say something strong and be, and I'm going to defend everybody in this league. Whatever you believe, I'm going to defend everybody from this. And still, it's absolutely nothing. Like, they got to get up off the mat on this. They got to have show some kind of fight metaphorically on this.
1: We didn't even get the typical statement from the league office that usually comes 48 hours later. Cantor appeared on Fox News saying, quote, Article 13, Section 1 says if you identify as a woman, then you are allowed to play. I identify as a woman, so yes, I can play. So he's trying to go into the CBA and the language thereof, saying if they change it, then I'll listen. But whatever, whatever his end game is, whatever the gains that he's making or name he's trying to make for himself, in the end, to your point, you've got a league that is being verbally and at times physically, mm-hmm, with the throwing of objects, assaulted on all ends. I don't know how much you can contain it. Like, you do have to stand up for yourself, and whether it's the leaders of each individual team getting together and making a statement, because Engelbert, nobody's buying it at this point.
0: No.
1: Right. This would have to come from Adam. So, oh, wait.
0: Oh, well, we're talking about the original guy who likes to do nothing.
1: Who's the second guy in charge there?
0: That's like that old commercial. What was it? The drugs commercial where they said, where'd you learn to do those drugs? I learned it from watching you.
1: Oh, no, that was like a good PSA. Yeah,
0: Like Adam Silver is saying to Kathy Engelbert, where'd you learn to do nothing as commissioner? I learned it from watching you. Oh, okay. Well, okay. I get that.
1: Yeah. I mean, look, she gets high marks for getting the CBA done and the TV deal done and whatever else. The actual administration of the day-to-day league has been abhorrent. It's been terrible, and the players are left to deal with it. And no matter how much media training you've gone through, trying to keep your emotions in check and trying to keep yourself towards, like, all right, here it is between the white lines, and make statements to the larger, like, that's not your job. Your job is to go out, put on the show, whatever, and just have to go in front of microphones like, so what'd you think about this latest? Like, everybody, that it was a great game.
0: Yeah.
1: Instead, it ends up becoming about Enes Kanter and, you know, this continued off the court kind of conversation, which again is going to persist. I mean, it is a big deal. I think made out bigger percentage and numbers wise than it truly is, but and a conversation worth having for sure. But when you go in and take over the arenas and the gameplay, I got to think as a collective player base, they're fed up with it and fed up with the fact that their quote unquote leadership is absent.
0: Yeah. I mean, you want to be able to say, trust that your commissioner is going to stand up and say, no matter what, when whether it's negotiation where it's the owners versus the players, I understand. But when it comes to our league, is all, I got everybody's back, right? You want no matter,
1: well, it's
0: no matter
1: to who protect is your the big shield, boss,
0: I got,
1: right?
0: Everybody's back. I got your back on this. Don't worry about it. And this is something where they should. But it's like, I feel like the W goes out there every night. And every game I say to myself, what can possibly happen tonight? What could possibly happen tonight that's going to take away from what's going on the floor? Whether it's people throwing stuff on the floor, whether it's stuff like that, what could possibly happen tonight? And and the WNBA is not pushing back against this and not taking control. And I don't mean like you got to have more security. I just mean you got to be strong. Okay, people can't push you around. And I think people feel like I can push the WA around on this because they're not saying anything. Because Kathy Engelbert doesn't do anything. She's invisible. So they're saying, yeah, I can show up. The fact that Enes Kanter Freedom decides I can go to this game and do this. Wow. The fact that people say I'm going to go to this WNBA game and throw these sex toys on the floor. You doing that at Madison Square Garden? No, you're not. Right? For a Knicks game? No, you're not doing a Knicks game. You're not doing other places, right? You did it once at a Bills game, right? Oh, wait a minute. But the fact that this happened, like the W, you have to stand up and say, you're not going to do this to us. This is not what we're here for. We're not, we want to be agents of social change, because I firmly believe sports can be that, right? To steal from Aaron Sorkin, who says, oh, the military, famous episode of West Wing, the military.

0: Terry shouldn't be an agent for social change. No, I agree. But sports should be an agent for social change. Sports has been always been who's figured stuff out over the course of our lives. Whenever difficult things happen, whether it's gay players in the NFL, whether it's how do we deal with certain situations and money and suspensions. No, hey, you know what? All the difficult conversations, guess what? Sports leads them. They figure it out. So they should be an agent of social change. But it should be something where, hey, let's have this debate. Let's have this discussion. Let's have it at a level that's not reduced to, oh, here's a punchline. And here's a near fight at a WNBA game between, you know, players and a guy that just wants to show up and cause, you know, a chaos, right? Like, he didn't show up there saying, hey, I really feel like I have points to make, you know, and here X, Y, and Z. No, I mean, you see a lot of grandstanding going on, and that's where, okay, that doesn't help anybody, right? I mean, that really doesn't help. And for the WNBA, no matter what side you are, and agree, whether you, whichever side you're on with anything, you want to think, we're all in this together. Right. No matter what side we're on, we're all in this together, and we should be united. We should feel like we're being protected, and the commissioner and the league is protecting us. And I don't get that at all.
1: Well, we've just seen the rapid growth of the league the last couple of years. You decide who you want to give most of the credit and a piece of that pie to, Caitlin Clark and the eruption of like all of these big performances and a bigger spotlight put on Asia Wilson and all these other great players. But that all continues to get obscured, right? You got Olivia Miles having a great year. You look at Clark yesterday with the career high 3-point shots made. All of that is secondary. And then you have the Natasha Cloud comments from the other day. That's not how you address the the sex toy throwing on, and nothing's come of that to this point. Again, commissioner either on vacation or planning for the next vacation, which comes during the break in the action for the WNBA coming up here soon. But you're just losing any of the momentum you gained from what was going on the court. Just continues to be torpedoed. It's like, hey, here's the headline. Hey, Caitlin Clark had a great game. But here's really the headline from this game, right? It's just the cycle that just doesn't end for the WNBA.
0: Now, the good news, to say good news, is that this is going to get solved. The trans players in sports has become a big topic over the course of the past 18 plus months. It's still a newish debate, and there's been nothing settled on it. I think we're still having this debate because I don't think everybody knows which side I agree with, which side to come down on. This is not an easy one, right? This is not an easy one. Well, we should do this. This is a hard one. But the good news is that in a couple of years, this is going to get figured out. Because as time goes on, as this debate happens, there will be more rules that are put in place. This will be defined more as to what players can play where, who can play where. Leagues will have their own rules. High schools will have their own rules. Colleges will have their rules. It will be defined, and we will get a better, broader definition to go forward with. Now, getting there is a thing. I'm not saying it's going to be smooth sailing, right? It's going to be rocky because you can see where it is right now. But just like anything, when, okay, this has become a debate, it's still somewhat new. We can't solve stuff overnight. But in a couple of years, we're going to look back and go, man, remember when that was such a big deal for that short amount of time to happen with the WNBA and all that? So it's going to get defined more. We're going to come up with rules, and there's going to be a better situation in place for this. Getting there is a thing. I'm not saying it's not, because it's going to continue to be rocky. Mm-hmm. But I just like anything else, we're going to get there in a couple of years. We will get there, just like everything else that's new, that is, okay, I'm on this side and I'm on this side and I don't think there's anywhere to meet in the middle. I'm over here. The more information, the more time that goes on, we'll get closer to figuring it out. And I do think but it's going to take a couple of years, but we're going to figure it out.
1: Well, your opinion of the matter continues to evolve, right? Isn't that what we always talk about as new information and years go by? I mean, look at some of the politics that we've had in this country and politicians. Mm-hmm. Where staunchly against something in one campaign, and by the next, they're 180 degrees the other way. Yeah. Possibly because they needed to win the election. But either way, you get the point. Opinions can change, and more facts.
0: I saw that voters don't like that, so I'm going to go the
1: other way.
0: Yeah.
1: I'm still okay with all of these other ones, but that one I changed.
0: I was okay with the Bears moving to Northwest Indiana. Now I'm against
1: the Bears. Wait, you were going to take my seat? No. No, they must remain. No,

0: You have to stay, but you're wearing a Northwest Indiana Bears hat. No, this is just what the future could be. I'm from the future.
1: It was sunny, and I'd lost some hair.
0: X at How About a Fresca at Swollen Dome. Jason Smith, Mike Harmon, live from the Fox Sports Radio studios. Again, it will get settled. It will get taken care of. It's going to be, but the thing is, it's going to be rocky, but we'll get there.
1: You want the last random bit of this? Cantor is claiming that he was invited by the GM of the Sky. Mm. Like, that's the other subplot to it. Wait, that's your guest? It's a more egregious act than Elaine Benes refusing to take off her Orioles hat.
0: Coming up next, we get back into the biggest NFL story of the day, a story that people really seem surprised by, and you really shouldn't be. That's next. Jason and Mike, Fox.
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14: 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So this is why when we say things on the show, we say, okay, just understand if you get this information before, you may not like it, but at least you will have time to get used to it, right? Anytime there's bad news, okay, let's let you know this is coming down the pike. Mm-hmm. And nothing comes up the pike. Always comes down the pike.
15: Always down.
14: Yeah.
15: Gravity.
14: Just so you know, so when it happens, you will have had time to think about it. Like, okay, all right, great. Mm-hmm. Like when you're, like if your math teacher says, hey, can I talk to you after class? Yeah, sure. Just so you know, you got a 55 on the final. And you're going to fail math.
15: Yeah, it's generally okay. Not bringing you up there to tell you you've been accepted to Mensa.
14: I'm just telling you, hey, you're in Mensa and you fail math. Just so, why are you telling me this? So it's not going to be a big shock. We can talk about this. You want to talk about this, failing, what you can do, but you really got a 55 in the final. Instead of answering questions, you wrote a lot of question marks. You drew a picture of the Riddler. You didn't really do well. So just so you know, so you can have time.

0: time, tell your parents and whatever, or, you know, whoever you need to talk to, just so you know, you're going to fail math.
1: Question.
0: Yeah.
1: John asked Riddler or Frank Gorshin.
0: Okay.
1: Before, or Jim Carrey.
0: Before we go on, I'll tell you this story. I can tell this story because the statute of limitations has gone on it. Senior year of high school, I just happen to tell this story because, you know, my daughter's taking all the AP classes. I know your daughter took a lot of AP classes too. And it was AP physics, right? It's advanced placement physics.
1: Okay.
0: And I'm going, okay, advanced placement physics.
1: Not your forte.
0: Anything science, not me. Nah. No. I was never going to be that guy to just, hey, this radioactive serum turned me into a spider. No, that wasn't going to be me.
1: Fortunately, the kids got that from their mom.
0: It was AP physics, and the test was impossible. Mm-hmm. Like, and that was hard enough. And then it was the end. It was, these four essays. Pick three topics you want to write about. I'm going, I got to write about physics? Oh, my God. Forget it. And all of us, and we're taking the test in the library, and all of us are looking at the test. We're all kind of looking at each other before we start. We're like, oh, my God. Because we rip open the packet, and you see, we're like, oh, my God, oh, my God. So towards the end, and you get like, we got like, I don't like 90 minutes, whatever, and I wrote the most biggest blankety blank essays I could possibly get. I wound up getting a 2, right? So I didn't get credit for it. One of my best friends, he just goes, and he was a really good artist, and he goes, Jay. I look over and I'm like, dude, come on, man. I'm not going to get credit. I don't want to get busted.
1: Right.
0: You know,
1: if I'm not going to get credit, it's going to go because I sucked, not because they're thinking I cheated.
0: Because then I pressured
1: to suck.
0: Hey, I would have gotten a 4 on that, man. Are you kidding? But, you know, John decided. So my buddy John Kaminsky. And

0: I can't believe this. I'm taken by surprise. It's like I woke up. I was frozen in carbonite for years. And then Luke and Leia came to save me. And Leia choked Jabba to death. And here I am now. I'm out. Oh, my God. No, we told you this was happening. Like, what do you think is going on around the Browns, right? Jimmy Haslam's paying Deshaun Watson all kinds of money. He's mad that he's not gotten anything back from it. But it's your fault that you paid a guy that didn't want to play there, didn't want to play quarterback. You paid him that money. All the legal things he went through, he's never going to be won over by the fans. You wonder, they booed him this weekend, right, at during the game. But you know he's going to start because of that. You're also tanking. You're also trying to clear the quarterback room out for this year for Arch Manning, Dante Moore, maybe Garrett Nussmeier goes back to college and gets back in. Whatever. You're clearing the decks because you're tanking, right? We know you're tanking. The Dolphins are tanking. The Jets are trying to tank. Other teams, the Falcons, are trying to win, but they're going to wind up tanking, right? This is what's going on. So get that that's what was going to happen. Like, this was not a surprise. It was an inevitability. Doesn't mean you can't be upset about it, but the whole surprise of, oh, Deshaun, no, you know that's going to happen. He's getting paid all this money for not performing, and eventually Jimmy Haslam is going to say, I'm going to put this guy out there at least one more time. And when you're due all this money for this year, for next year, you got dead cap money. Not only was this a bad 5-year contract, it was 5 years of money, but you talk about dead cap money the next couple of years when at least you think we're getting past the contract this year. Like, it's a bad thing. Of course the guy was going to start. I'm really not a lot surprising, but I am stunned at the reaction that, oh, I can't believe the Browns did this, right? Of course they were going to do it.
1: Yeah, the only thing coming out of it was after the scorched earth commentary against the fans for booing him and the Q&A that went down, including someone saying, well, you know, if you played better, maybe they wouldn't boo you. And he's like, well, they booed and cheered and everything. They were cheering when I got hurt. Like, again, You've not really been contrite to anything. You've not given them a reason to let the people love you by playing reasonably well in the 19 games you played. And the injuries are part of it, no question about it. But you came in with as about as bad a circumstance as possible. Because remember, he rejected them for a day.
0: Mm-hmm. Yeah.
1: And then came back.
0: What
1: oh,
0: if
1: wait,
0: we guarantee
1: more?
0: All the money? Oh, you'll guarantee all the money. Well, I want to be a Brown then.
1: So
0: oh,
1: over
0: I
1: the weekend, after
0: Browns,
1: he went.
0: Browns.
1: So after he goes scorched earth, and remember, he hasn't been relevant as a quarterback going on, what, 6 years now? Right? He had that run in Houston, then he was hurt and did Operation Shutdown. Then he was suspended. And now he's been hurt a lot. 19 games as a member of the Browns. But you're looking at a scenario whereby after those comments, if suddenly someone in Haslam's group said, look, man, you got to wear that money anyway so you can at least start some reclamation of your project here and move on, and he got cut, sure. But that was the pie in the sky, right? That was Jimmy Haslam finally coming to it. I'm sure his 95-year-old dad had some choice words for him in all of this process as well, you know, as the guy that traded Giannis and Myles Garrett in a month's time. Still one of the best press moments that we've had in recent memory. But, yeah, money plays. We've said it all the time. Yeah. If he's on the roster and he's not hurt, they will run him out there until he can't. Now, you got the first couple of games on the road where he's going to be booed either way. So he's going to wear it.
0: And that supposedly was part of the decision, was where he starts, he gets booed. If he's terrible, they can go to Shedeur Sanders at home. Like, wow, you're really overthinking this. But okay, fine.
1: Well,
0: sure.
1: But look, it's all theoretical. I mean, it's, look, Browns.
0: You're tanking.
1: Okay.
0: You're tanking, right? Now, it doesn't mean there's not something to be upset about, because, wow, man, you really know that this is not going to go over well with the fans. And you want to at least appear that you care about the fans. This weekend, he's booed. You know the fans don't like him. And then Deshaun Watson ripped the fans after the game. So you would think that, okay, well, there's going to be some sort of let's smooth things over a bit before we name the starting quarterback. Nope, I'm ripping the fans. What's the next story after that? He's our number one quarterback. Like, oh my, come on, man. Like, how can you do it like that? Did you really need to do that? Could you have waited 4 or 5 days? Could you have had Deshaun Watson come out today and say, hey, I regret what I said. They told Deshaun, look, you're going to be the number one quarterback. We're going to announce in a couple of days. Yes, I do want to say I apologize for criticizing the fans. Okay, awesome. You apologize on Monday. We name you the starting quarterback on Thursday. It's not going to be a

0: big deal. Nothing's changing at practice. Nothing is different. You could have done it that way, but wow, the Browns can't get anything right. Even when, you know, the fans know, okay, he's probably going to play, but to do it where there's nothing after it other than, oh, I ripped the fans. Hey, you ripped the fans. Yeah, you're our number one quarterback. Like, I don't understand.
1: Hey, fans don't see what's going on right after that. On tape and in the practices. They don't see that. That's Todd Monken. It's like Jimmy Haslam's working him like a puppet. Oh. But
0: I like to think I have a tough time being a Jets fan at certain fan bases. But wow, man, the Browns, that is next level.
1: Can I tell you another reason why Jimmy Haslam did this? Quick search. Cleveland Browns season tickets at Huntington Bank Field are currently sold out. But here's the link to join the official wait list. So I've got your money. Eat it. That's exactly what he's saying.
0: I mean, I get it, and I get all of it going through. The first part, agree or disagree, you knew it was coming. But this part of it, to just say, yeah, we understand you're upset, and we're spitting in your face by telling you he's the starting quarterback. And then he says, oh, then I apologize. Like, really, the way the Browns do things is I shake my head and I go, I mean, there's certain fan bases where it's really difficult. And I place myself in there because, wow, is it tough being a Jets fan. But, man, I mean, you talk being a Cardinals fan, like, it's easy to unplug when the Cardinals stink. Yeah, what do I care, right? The Lions are good after so long. The Raiders, whatever they do, it's still the Raiders. And, yes, you can laugh, but they always make it seem like, oh, we'll get back. We were such a great heritage team in the NFL. We have Super Bowls. All right. But the Browns, it's just – oh, man, I got nothing for you. I mean, what are you really going to – can you really go all the way back to the 50s and Jim Brown? And really, can you really go back that far? That's you're going to go back and go, yeah, I remember that. You can't.
1: That's man, I mean, you had Kozar. You had Sipe.
0: Yeah.
1: You had a season with Derek Anderson and Braylon Edwards.
0: Man, you're going back to the 80s. All right,
1: so you want to have a little more fun because we were talking about ownership and whatever with the other big story today. How about the Flying J stuff? Anyway, purchased in 2012 for $987 million. You know what the current estimate of the valuation of the Cleveland Browns is?
0: What is it?
1: $8.6 billion. So I can suck. And our team can suck year after year. One, we still sell out. You may not have full houses and there's empty seats, so we don't get your hot dog money, but we got your season ticket base. The valuation has gone up tenfold.
0: Exit Albata Fresca, exit Swollen Dome, the Jason Smith Show with Mike Harmon live from the Fox Sports Radio studios. Time now to find out what's trending in the wide world of sports from a guy who I expect to have his best night ever giving us updates because he is eating brain food fruit salad complete with blueberries and cantaloupe and honeydew melon, which are supposedly superfoods that will help you do your best.
1: How about that?
0: Wait till you hear the updates now from Steve DeSake.
2: Yeah, I'm ready to fly. Everything but the cape at this point.
0: All right, very good.
2: I may not be here for the 10:30 update.
1: Just remember, no capes.
0: Every word needs to have at least three syllables in it.
2: Yeah, well, it's not going to be possible because we're leading with Mike Trout. He's batting .240, by the way, and still collecting, and the Angels are trailing at home 4-1 to the Cleveland Guardians in the bottom of the seventh inning. Cleveland has won four in a row. They were 3.5 games back of the White Sox in the AL Central to start the night in Chicago. Texas beat the White Sox 11-2, so the Rangers now alone in first in the AL West, half game over idle Houston, which fired GM Dana Brown today. In progress, the Cubs are now up 7-0 at Arizona in the bottom of the seventh inning. The Diamondbacks currently two games behind San Diego for the last NL wild card. Padres are losing to the seventh inning, Pittsburgh 2-1 at San Diego. Twins lead 7-1 at the A's in the seventh. At Seattle, the Mariners have hit four home runs off starter Zach Wheeler of the Phils. Seattle 8-2 over the Phillies in the top of the sixth inning. Wheeler lasted four innings and, yes, gave up all eight and two home runs for Cal Raleigh in this game. Yes, Cal Raleigh. Remember the whole MVP discussion last year?
0: Mm-hmm. We're not having that this year.
2: No, yeah. These two homers bring his batting average up to .164. The San Francisco Giants are up 5-0 on the Reds in the bottom of the seventh. This was a Chase Burns start for Cincinnati, but Rafael Devers with a three-run homer. Washington sent Colorado to a 7 straight loss, 13-3. The Rockies, worst in the majors, 50-81 now. Boston won its 4th straight game thanks to 2 runs top

0: The ninth, Red Sox won at Miami 4-2. Tampa Bay sent Detroit to a sixth straight loss, 4-1. Save number 38 for Brian Baker. Braves and Brewers each off. Kansas City, which has won eight straight, off tonight. The Cleveland Browns named Deshaun Watson as their starting quarterback. Raiders running back Ashton Jeanty missed practice after yesterday's sprained ankle. Cardinals first-round running back Jeremiah Love is still out this week with his high ankle sprain. The Texans acquired wide receiver Kayshon Booty from New England for safety Jalen Reed. Eagles first-round wide receiver Mekhi Lemon returned to full practice after injuring his hamstring 3 weeks ago. New Orleans signed kicker Daniel Carlson. Portland Trailblazers guard Shaedon Sharpe will reportedly miss 6 months with a torn meniscus. He averaged 21 points a game last season, playing 50 games. And just two WNBA contests tonight. Golden State with an impressive win at Minnesota, 80-66. Holding the Lynx to poor shooting and breaking a six-game winning streak of theirs. Final seconds of the third quarter, Atlanta is ahead at L.A., 61-55. Angel Reese not shooting well, but 8 points and 16 rebounds so far. Back to you.
1: 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Jason Smith, Mike Harmon live from the Fox Sports Radio studios. If you thought it was just the NFL that players were getting cut and going back to play in college for, like Lane Kiffin and LSU, get ready, because now college basketball has entered the fray with a flourish. Wait till we tell you what just happened next. 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
20: Yeah.
17: So, remember last hour when we talked about how letting the players go from the NFL back to college football is the moment that this is where colleges, the SEC and other conferences are saying, oh, this is where we're drawing the line. Yeah, okay, great.
20: It's broken.
17: Lane Kiffin talked about today getting Daquan Smith back. Hey, other people are going to go after him. We should go after him. Well, after this news story that has just come through within the last 45 minutes, LSU is fast becoming the Raiders of college sports. Because late tonight, a Louisiana judge, granted R.J. Lewis, who, if you remember back at St. John's 2 years ago, 2 years ago, he was the 2025 Big East Player of the Year. Then really let them down in the NCAA tournament, let me down on my bracket.
20: Oh, no, you spoke so poorly of him.
17: So 2025 Big East Player of the Year decided to head to the NBA. He went undrafted. He spent some time with the Jazz, signed a 10-day contract with the Celtics, later got waived in a couple of preseason games, but never appeared in a regular season game. Well, a few months ago, I said, hey, I want to go to LSU. He's not going to LSU. What are you talking about, man? You're back. I was like, nope. Tonight, a judge says, RJ Lewis, you can play for LSU this season, despite the fact you have signed multiple NBA contracts. You know, this is the thing. I love the fact that this is now what college sports has to wear. All of their defiance, and we're going to worm our way around any kind of rule. We have no leadership. We're just going to go for the money. And despite the fact this is how they, we are very

0: much okay with living this life, living 5 minutes at a time, right? Like Vin Diesel in Fast and Furious, living my life a quarter mile at a time. College sports lives a quarter mile at a time because it changes so much. The fact that now here they are now, that here's a player who 2 years ago played in college and now he can go back.
1: He's a player of the year.
0: I love the fact that this is what college sports are melting down about, letting these people back. And I even love the fact that the NFL and the NBA could do more to help both sports out by saying, hey, you sign a professional contract draft, you can't go back to school, right? That's right. They could easily do something. They're both big corporations and entities mm-hmm. that can make their own rules. No, if you're a friend, no, you guys figure it out. We're not getting involved. You guys figure your own mess out, right? You figure all that out. Like, I love that this is how college sports now is forced to look inward at itself and forced to squirm with this.
1: Yeah, I don't think we get to call it school anymore. I think we have to find a different term for some of this.
0: A location with very nice buildings and practice facilities.
1: I mean, it takes nothing away from the other students that are actually at LSU in yeah. earning various degrees. This yeah. is a business transaction, mm-hmm. and there's Will Wade mm-hmm. in the middle of it. He and Lane Kiffin. Yeah. You hear those names.
0: LSU,
1: right? We
0: man.
1: Said that. Those two names are Brian Kelly. You always wait. What's the next line in the story we're about to read?
0: The autumn wind is a pirate. Bluster. Then just change your colors to silver and black. I'm sure Lane Kiffin's got stuff left over when he was the head coach of the Raiders and Al Davis is calling him Lance. Like, I'm sure he's still got some stuff left over. Just change your color scheme, purple and yellow. Yeah, that's great. No. Silver and black, adopt the pirate, all kinds of fun stuff, because that's who you are, right? We're the first team that's allowing. We're the first. Hey, come on in, open arms. Come on right here. The water's warm. Jump in with us. This is great.
1: East Baton Rouge, the Honorable East Baton Rouge Parish District Judge Ronald R. Johnson presiding. Lewis immediately went and hugged Will Wade.
0: Of course.
1: Who was there to meet him. They started doing the raising of the arms of, all right, great times. I mean, again, former player of the year. So he's the quadruple A version of basketball.
0: You want to get upset. You want to go back to where the door was first opened. So nobody said anything bad and everybody laughed. Go all the way back to 1986 when Thornton Mellon was able to go back to school and win a diving championship for Grand Lake State by doing the triple Lindy. Toughest dive I ever saw. I mean, first guy went back, everybody's fine with that then. Oh, but now, no, I don't like the guys going back playing college basketball, college football. But the guy was fun, brought Kurt Vonnegut to school.
1: Hung out with Burt Young.
0: Had the guy from Christine who was there and helped him. Right, you had William Zabka, the bad guy again in another movie. Okay, yeah, you're all fine.
1: RDJ was an eccentric sort hanging around.
0: I got one friend, Derek. He has no friends. you liked him jumping off the top of all the different diving boards.
1: Jumping knucklehead
0: yeah.
1: Billy.
0: You like that? You're okay with Thornton Mellon doing that? But now, no, we can't have this now. No, you opened the door to that in 1986.
1: You know what? I'd argue he did more learning in that business school scene than a lot of these guys have done at their respective schools.
0: And another thing, Vonnegut, you don't know the first thing about your writing. Oh, blank me, blank you, right?
1: Let's bring in Sam Kinison while we're at it. Hey, Mr. Helper. Yeah, you reap what you sow.
0: The college sports event, I have to think, eventually the emergency brake is going to be thrown at some point.
1: We've been saying it all along. We've been riding downhill like we're, you know, the ghost rider going down the building, man.
0: Can't have these guys play. Nope, guess what? We don't want them in the NFL, the NBA. They're your guys now. Now you take
1: them. Sam Elliott's doing the voiceover on your road to hell.
0: I mean, how many years out of school is somebody going to get? What, 3 years out now and go back? 4 years?
1: But that's one of the rules that they could bring in.
0: What's it be?
1: 18 months?
0: I mean, really?
1: 4 years? 10 years? Thornton Mellon?
0: Right now, Chris Wanky is going, why is my phone ringing? Why is the Dan Patrick Show calling me? Think about it, man.
1: Remember how old Tyler Shuck seemed last year during the draft season?
0: Exit out by Fresca, exit Swollen Dome. Coming up next, we get back into the biggest NFL story of the day. Jason and Mike, Fox. We are Fox Sports.
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21: The Chicago Cubs lead 7-0 at Arizona in the ninth inning. Texas won at the White Sox 11-2. The Rangers alone in first in the AL West.

0: half game over idle Houston, which fired GM Dana Brown today. His contract was nearly up. Cleveland has won four in a row. Guardians lead in the ninth, 4-1 at the Angels. Twins are up 8-1 at the A's in the top of the eighth. The Mariners got eight runs, including four homers off Philly starter Zach Wheeler. It's M's 8-2 over the Phils in the bottom of the seventh. Cal Raleigh with a couple of those long balls. This would end Philadelphia's nine-game winning streak. Colorado lost its seventh in a row. In D.C., Washington beat the Rockies 13-3. Boston with two runs in the top of the ninth, won at Miami 4-2. Tampa Bay sent Detroit to a sixth straight loss 4-1. Pittsburgh leads at the Padres 2-1, bottom of the seventh. And the Browns named Deshaun Watson starting quarterback. I'm Steve DeSager.
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12: Second half, baby!
11: Oh, boy, that was very Coach Beard-esque of you right there.
12: Second half, baby!
11: That's very good. It's very Coach Beard. Except you don't have a beard.
12: Not today.
11: No.
12: Give me a couple weeks.
11: All right.
12: I can get that silver beard going in nobody's business.
11: Bibbit? That right, Bibbit? That was very Coach Beard. I like that.
12: Thank you.
11: I like that.
12: Thank you.
11: I'll tell you, that was pretty good. We have a crazy-ass baseball story coming your way in 20 minutes.
12: It's pretty good. I like it.
11: And it may be even crazier than, you know, meeting the new Padres owners today.
12: That was a little wild. Hype and
11: yeah.
12: It was like those guys that had that rap outside. It was on that level of cringe.
11: Yeah, it was.
12: Congratulations to the new owners. Don't get me wrong.
11: It
12: was just a different.
11: I would say, well, you know, we'll have two crazy-ass baseball stories coming up in a few minutes. We'll talk
12: one
11: about
12: you're really reveling
11: the Padres
12: in.
11: Owner. Yeah, this one is just, I mean, stories like this I just love.
12: Yeah.
11: Like, story I just absolutely love. Because now, I'll just say this. One player's success for basically the last 5 years, more than that, is now you can call it into question.
12: It's funny, right?
11: It really is something. Like, you, oh man, it's fun. I love stories like this. But we have to talk about Jed York and prostitution.
12: Oh, okay. Good.
11: Let's understand where the biggest story of the day lies.
12: Yes.
11: And it lies with the 49ers owner who was arrested in Ohio.
12: In a sting.
11: On suspicion of engaging in prostitution. When I hear that, I just think of someone going, I think you engaged in prostitution. Yeah. No. I'm
12: you
11: suspicious.
12: You look like you're wearing shame.
11: It's suspicious.
12: You've got the cone of shame on you.
11: Woo.
12: Someone's ringing the shame bell near you.
11: According to Columbiana County, which is in Ohio, court records were obtained where Jed York, again, whose family is worth $8.5 billion. He is the owner of the 49ers. He allegedly responded to an undercover ad on a known prostitution website and arranged to have sexual activity with the female in exchange for $140. What happened was he went to the location, which was driving through a trailer park.
12: Mm-hmm.
11: We don't know if the destination was in the trailer park or he had to drive through the trailer park. We're not sure because that's where he was busted. Also was busted with criminal tools.
12: Yeah.
11: Which you think, okay, well, like you're thinking,
12: like, what's he doing? He's going to break into the mobile homes too? Like, you're worth $8.5 billion.
11: I got one of those Kill Bill katana swords. I'm coming.
12: It's like you could come up with $140.
11: Criminal tools was the phone used to set up the transaction meeting. That's a criminal tool, right? Hey, give me your criminal tool. Give me your criminal tool.
12: See, it all comes down to punctuation.
11: Give me your tool. Criminal.
12: Whoa.
11: There's so many things. I'm just different.
12: I guess it is after midnight East Coast.
11: That was juxtaposing words. I didn't really mean anything, but I just juxtaposed the words. It's my fault. I apologize. We're move on.
12: Holy cow.
11: Look, there's a couple of things for this. There's a couple of things because I that stand out that I still can't get over is that he was busted at 9:30 in the morning on Sunday.
12: Well rested.
11: Not at midnight.

0: not at 2 a.m., not generally when bad decisions like this are made. I'm going to get on the computer and I'm going to agree for amount of money to meet up with a prostitute. This is 9:30 in the morning on a Sunday. There's something wrong with it being 9:30 in the morning on a Sunday. I mean, it's just wrong. I mean, just when people are out doing, that's a Sunday morning at 9 a.m. is a time for family things. I think about Easter. I think about church. I think about donuts. I think about bagels. I think about bagels and donuts and Sunday morning and
1: brunch and all. And, yeah, you know, yeah,
0: and
1: no,
0: Little League games and sure. Donuts. And these are the things you think about on Sunday. I even think all the way back to The Wire about they had a Sunday truce between the gangs. Like nobody shoots each other on a Sunday. And Avon got really mad. They shot my mom's hat off on a Sunday, String. They shot on a Sunday, right? Like that Sunday truce. But this 9:30 in the morning on a Sunday is when...
1: Well, he didn't have any meetings, I guess. He had some free time on his hand. You don't know if that's the end of his night. Maybe he pulled an all-nighter, so now it's like, hey, you know what? I need to wind down.
0: Like one of those Winston Wolf worked up. Pulp Fiction parties where he's in a suit and tie at 8 o'clock
1: yes,
0: in the morning.
1: Oh, exactly. All right, Jimmy's in his robe.
0: Yeah.
1: Jimmy.
0: Yeah.
1: But you got the wolf still finishing his with his cocktail.
0: But
1: attire.
0: I gotta think if that was the case, he wouldn't be by himself. He'd be out with a bunch of people.
1: But if you're gonna go find $140,
0: your morning doesn't end at that point where you're by yourself. I'm getting on
1: the
0: computer.
1: Well, maybe he was kind of heading home.
0: I want some company.
1: Maybe he was hanging out with his guys.
0: I got $140, right? Because that's the second.
1: Because he also went to a known website.
0: Yeah. Like, was there any haggling on this, or was the the price there $140? You know, click. You know, not $150, not $125, not $100, $140.
1: Well, maybe it's a menu, and that's what it got to.
0: Like, was there haggling?
1: Maybe.
0: About $104? I can't do it for any less than $150. No, I'm $125. All right, $140.
2: Pump those numbers up. Those are rookie numbers.
0: All right, $140. $140. Deal at $140. Yes, give me your credit card. Okay, great. Like $140, a guy that's worth $9 billion, yeah. Right? I'm going to go.
1: See, now you gave him an extra $500 million.
0: Through, yeah. It'd be a $12 billion.
1: It's going to be a 12 by the time we finish it.
0: What's that LeVar Ball bite? Now it went up to $12 billion. This is $140. Uh-huh. The guy's worth that kind of money. I'm going to drive through a trailer park to go meet somebody for $140. And I think that's a good idea. That's a good idea.
1: But I think outside of the whole using the website, and if you actually used a secure transaction on said website.
0: Please type in your name, Jed York. Oh, they put two D's in my first. It's Jed, J-E-D, York. Position, CEO, San Francisco
1: 49ers. I don't know that he's filling out his full CV while he's going through this.
0: References, Brock Purdy, Brandon. Delete.
1: But the point being that for the $140, you're going towards... a different end of the spectrum in terms of, you know, some would say, well, there's discretion. What was her name? Heidi Fleiss and all the, you know, that kind of ring of highfalutin.
0: Nothing costs $140 for Heidi Fleiss.
1: But that's the point, right? Yeah. Is that you can go that end, but then everybody knows who you are.
0: Yeah.
1: Right? Because, wait, you're a famous client going to a famous service. Versus I'm going to go... to the anonymity, the person that, you know, do not, let's call it what it is, $140. They probably don't know who you are.
0: Dude, what do you mean? You went to a website. You typed stuff in.
1: No, but that's...
0: typed stuff in.
1: But that's the critical...
0: You were meeting somebody in person. They could see who you are.
1: You think the person collecting the $140 is the person running the website?
0: Maybe.
1: No,
0: $140, it could be the same person.
1: I think somebody else is running.
0: It could be the same person, man. It could be.
1: Some of it was about protecting your identity.
0: Meet you there, except
1: for the whole, you know, digital transaction.
0: I mean, come on, man.
1: Maybe he's got it under an LLC.
0: And
1: he uses a business name.
0: The stunning number of bad decisions that were made by a guy who is a billionaire.
1: Yeah, but he had criminal tools.
0: 9:30 on a Sunday.
1: Yeah.
0: $140.
1: Again.
0: On a website.
1: Maybe he's ending his night or he woke up really well rested and excitable.
0: On a website.
1: Uh-huh.
0: On a website. Driving through a trailer park to a location where I guess this is fine. Oh, okay. I mean, not that, you know.
1: That was a small, unassuming trailer park. Yeah.

0: right, that no, they no. described but, as happy. I mean, they were yeah. putting up Halloween decorations right, but as you're, a community.
1: You're, it's not like, but here's the thing, and it's not that it's a mobile home, a trailer park where you're going. It's that you're not meeting at a high end hotel where there's a lot of security and it's safe. We're meeting, it's at the penthouse. It's at the very top. You take the elevator to the top. You can go to the top. You get off and you walk into the room and there's candles on the floor and there's going to be a steak and there's going to be all kinds of stuff. And there's a guy playing a piano with a mask on. I don't know. It's 9:30 in the morning. Maybe you want steak and eggs. I don't know. Right. Like that's
2: bad,
1: if you're a billionaire, that's how you do it. It's not, I'm going to drive through here to this location I don't know anything
0: about.
1: Maybe
0: he likes the element of danger.
1: Right. Like
0: maybe that's a whole subset of what he's looking for.
1: Okay, sure, sure.
0: For $140.
1: Yeah, no, sure, I get it. But, the fact that this is a guy, and I always think to the fact that this is a guy that somehow is worth this kind of money, somehow is the owner of the 49ers, and at no point did he think, this might not be the best
0: Just
1: idea.
0: Just always remember, the rich and powerful aren't always
1: this
0: smart.
1: Might not be the best
0: Oftentimes
1: idea.
0: Oftentimes you wind up in a pretty
1: no, and that's
0: good
1: the thing,
0: circumstance.
1: Is that more and more we see this with billionaires, we learn more about their behavior. Look, the Bob Kraft thing happened a few years ago. Mm-hmm. It's like, well, this guy's a billionaire. He's going to a strip mall in a small town in Florida. Like, what is going on? Like, I really wonder at some point when you've made that much money, when you're a multi-billionaire, like what kind of connection do you have to the real world? Like, do you still live in the real world, or is it just the numbers that come in and you're told about things and you just live in a completely different astral plane than everybody else does? I don't mean just rich people where I'm a millionaire and I run a business and I do this. I mean, when you're at that point where you're worth in the multi-billions of dollars, what is your day-to-day life really like?
0: But
1: what kind of conversations do you have? Like,
0: that the average person or even the average millionaire worries about, you're not. What does that cost? I don't know. Whatever. And meanwhile, we got $140. Again, that number just sticks out. I mean, I remember once being in Vegas many, many years ago. We went the failed first Guns N' Roses attempt at getting back together. Actually, it was before they were getting back together when Axl was going on the road. It's like,
1: we'll go out for that. Sure.
0: So a couple of buddies and I, we decided to go. Well, it was canceled before we went. It's like, nah, we've already planned this trip. We're going. And then it was supposed to be Rob Halford. And then members of his band couldn't get it back into the country. They were having visa issues.
1: Okay.
0: Like, all right, so what are we doing now? But we're standing around the craps tables trying to figure this out. We get approached by a woman who immediately goes to, hey, guys, here's the thing. And like, we looked at each other and go, it's 6:15.
1: Hey, these guys are marks. Yeah, hey, you can get them right away. Look at that.
0: No, but that was just it.
1: And one guy's in purple shorts. You can go get him.
0: It might have been purple pants. I think they were actually long pants.
1: I'm sorry. Were you standing for the Joker on the latest Batman? No. These are Northwestern. These are Northwestern purple, baby. That's what they got right here.
0: Deep purple. But either way, the whole thing went down and walked away. And one of the guys looked, goes, we didn't even figure out what the pricing of stuff is. Yeah. And this is 20 years ago. But it was just one of those. Just curious moments of you're in the middle of a casino and like the boldness of this proposition. Meanwhile, you got Jed York searching on the website for a deal.
1: $140.
0: 20 years later, $140.
1: Like if you said to him, hey, what can you get for $140? He might say, I could get a meal at McDonald's, $140. Okay,
0: right?
1: Closer, but not what
0: But trying
1: was.
0: To figure on like, scale,
1: what else
0: right?
1: for $140?
0: Like what is an everyday kind of purchase?
1: How much is a gallon of gas? $140? Like, I don't know. Like, would he know? Like, really, when you
0: if he came to California,
1: money,
0: he might be surprised.
1: When you have
0: how
1: that
0: close
1: much
0: he
1: money,
0: there,
1: like,
0: right?
1: what you, because the fact that he thought that all of this is fine. Right. And when we talked to Jason Locke and Four earlier in the show, and we said, hey, because Jed York's situation as owner of the 49ers be in jeopardy. He says, look at what's happened. Look at all these owners. You've heard all this stuff in the past few years. Any of this ever happened? You think, oh, yeah, there's been a lot of crazy stories about owners and what they've done and responsible
0: scandal
1: for
0: and business practices
1: involved in and everything. And they still stay on. I mean it. Like, when you have that much money, I wonder if there's a tendency, and not for everybody, obviously, but for tendency, like where mentally something just happens to you where you just lose your tether to the world, where you think, okay, in Ohio, I'm going to do this on a Sunday morning over the internet and drive to go meet somebody.

0: Like, what? I mean, you talk about a guy that needs an entourage around him going, hey, good ideas, bad ideas. This is in the bad idea column. Bad idea, bad idea. But just the fact, like, how would you ever think that? Like, you would think if you're a billionaire and you wanted to do something like this, you would say, okay, I find a place, anonymity. They like you said, the Heidi Fleiss and the hey, I find a place, anonymity. I spend a lot of money. I have a lot of money. It's okay. It's at a location that I know that I can protect, where I can arrive early, whatever it is. I'm taking all these safeguards. No, no, no. On the internet. Here's my credit card. Here's $140. I'll drive to you. I'll be there in a couple minutes. Okay, great.
1: But that's just it, right? Was the transaction completed online where all that information was stored? I mean, I don't know. Is it just his make of car that I'll be driving up? Because the stuff with the Heidi Fleiss and
0: it's 49ers. It's 49ers colors.
1: The fact that we've referenced her now multiple times tonight, because that's the only one that comes to mind. Because there's several other, you know, high entertainment.
0: License plate escort. Said J. York 49. I think that's
1: but why you wouldn't go to those services, because people know who you are in the community. Loose lips. Someone has one extra drink. Say, like, hey, you know, was in here yesterday. And all of a sudden your name's mud there. Here for $140, the person as part of the transaction doesn't necessarily know. Now, whoever runs that website, if you actually put in credit card details, and your 3-digit security code, then yes, they know who you are. And obviously you ended up being part of a sting because you showed up in this area. I mean, just unbelievable.
0: Yeah. I wonder, when you're a billionaire, like just rich people, like I can't even imagine what it's like to have that kind of money and live every day.
1: You know, we reference Robert Wool a lot. Mm. Remember Batman 1989 classic?
0: Mm. Oh, yeah, sure.
1: You rich people. You know why they're so weird? Because they can afford to be.
0: Yeah. Exit, how about a Fresca Exit Swollen Dome? The Jason Smith Show with my best friend, Mike Harmon. Coming up next, a double barrel of crazy-ass baseball stories. Trust me, you're going to want to hear them. That's next. Jason and Mike, Fox Sports Radio. 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
1: I was waiting for him to say the Addams Family.
0: They do what they want to do, go where they want to go, say what they want to say, eat what they want to eat, play what they want to play, do what the Addams Family.
1: Yeah, Hammer, get it.
0: The first of two crazy baseball stories. First, everybody got to meet the new Padres owners tonight. Mm-hmm. Jose Feliciano, not that Jose Feliciano. Jose E. Feliciano.
1: Sing Light My Fire.
0: Don't be discouraged. Jose Feliciano and Kwanza Jones, former recording artist, mm-hmm. who bought the Padres a few months ago for $3.9 billion. Today they met the media, and they used one of Kwanza Jones' songs, this is one of her songs, as the entrance music for them to come in and meet the media for the first time. And it's really awkward because the song is playing for like almost 2 minutes, where all the reporters are sitting in a room waiting to meet the owners. All, and the song is, it's not playing for 15 seconds. Like, this is one of her songs that they're playing for almost 2 minutes, and then they both walk in. And they walk in and they answer questions and they talk. And it was really fun because Kwanza Jones was giving answers to questions like this when what she was asked from the media. Here's just a sample of a little bit of Kwanza Jones.
2: We're going to win. We're going to win. Win it all.
0: I mean, it was fun. I mean, that was fun. I couldn't believe when I saw this when it was actually real. And there were other, there's another big one from her that's a few more seconds where she starts like kind of singing a little bit going on. But this is what I

0: mean what when I said a few days ago that you watch the number of teams that are sold over the course of the next year, right? The next couple of years in sports. We had Lakers being sold. Minnesota was just sold. The old money and the old ways are leaving. They're gone. You know, the stereotypical, here's a guy that with a shipping magnate for his whole career, and he's worth about his whole life. He's worth a couple of billion dollars. He put some money together with investors, and he bought a sports team. And whether he's involved or not, it's old money. Like, that's out the window now, okay? This is this is what you're going to see in the next couple of years. The new money, young energy, stuff like this at press conferences where the one of the owners who's a recording artist, whatever songs is playing to introduce the owners, this is what's going to happen in sports because this is where all the money is because now you don't have to worry, or not worry, but it's not going to be a case where, hey, here I am, I'm this rich guy, and I've worked here, and I put some... No, it's going to be, oh, I'm worth like $15 billion. Yeah, I have the money. Don't worry about it. Like, people coming in are super rich. It's all new money, whether it's tech stocks or entertainers that now can make even more money than they've ever made in the past. Like, you are going to see, it's going to be new owners like this and new blood coming in where a press conference like this is not going to be the norm, but it's not going to really bat. You're not going to bat an eye at it. You're going to go, oh, that's what they did here. Okay, cool. Now you see this tonight with the Padres. You go, I've never seen a press conference like this. I've never seen an owner introduced like this. Players introduced like this, sure. You've seen that. Players come in, sign the new contract. Here's their big song. It's going to be their walk-up song. But for owners, I've never seen owners get introduced like this. But in a couple of years, like, this is how it's going to be.
1: I kind of dig the hype music.
0: We're going to win. We're going to. That's well, that stays in your head. Yeah. We're going to win. We're going to win. We're going to win. We're going to win. The Adams family.
1: You see?
0: They hit what they want to hit. Pitch what they want to pitch. Score when they want to score. Bunt when they want to bunt. Call a sacrifice fly when they want to sacrifice fly. The San Diego Padres.
1: Now, Jones met Feliciano when they were at school together at Princeton.
0: Mm-hmm.
1: Now, here's where you're going to like this because I referenced the other, Jose Feliciano.
0: Okay.
1: As did you,
0: yes,
1: right?
0: Yes, yes, yes.
1: Yeah, yeah. When she graduated, she wrote her second album. And along with a bunch of original material, it had two cover songs.
0: Okay.
1: Ain't No Mountain High Enough.
0: Okay.
1: And Light My Fire.
0: Wow. The Doors version.
1: Well, it's the same song.
0: You know that I would be untrue.
1: But the fact that that was
0: if
1: one of the
0: covers.
1: If I was
0: to say to you.
1: See how crazy this world is.
0: Girl, I'm gonna buy the Padres.
1: I mean, good for them.
0: Come on, baby, buy the Padres. Come on,
1: new
0: baby,
1: blood,
0: buy
1: new
0: the
1: era.
0: Padres.
1: Entrance music, the whole nine yards. I mean, it's everything you could want. I love the confusion by the reporters, though.
0: Trying to offload that Tatis contract. You know, I wish that we could trade him. We're going to win. We're going to trade you. We're going to win. Wait, I heard that we're going to trade. No. It's special lyrics.
1: No, it's subliminal. Like that, you didn't really hear that.
0: We're going to win. We're going to win. We're going to win. I think I hear that enough, and I think even the Jets could win. She keeps saying, we're going to win. We're going to win.
1: Becomes infectious.
0: We're going to win. What if you don't win, though? Don't you come out to different music?
1: How long do you get?

0: what are we doing?
1: It's like when Duffman shows up outside of Moe's. Oh my goodness, what's that song? I know what that is. I know what that is. It's oh my God, it's Duffman. What's happening? Looking around, seeing all the people around. And then he kind of just walk in.
0: Yeah, like, they just show him.
1: I thought there'd be like smoke. They would like rappel in from the top
0: some
1: or something like that.
0: Some folks walking in with like horns.
1: Yeah.
0: Like a full horn section.
1: I thought we'd get that, man. I really did.
0: No, but you got a groove for the end of summer.
1: We're going to win.
0: Launching into your fall. You're going to win life.
1: We're going to win.
0: But you can't unhear the Adams family.
1: No, you can't. They go where they want to go, pitch what they want to pitch.
0: I got hammering. I mean, noted Oakland A's. I mean, when they were the Oakland A's.
1: Now they're just the Athletics.
0: The Athletics.
1: Tonight, we saw something in Major League Baseball, one that we hadn't seen all year, and secondly, a controversy involving someone that now you question their career. Just ended a few minutes ago. Cal Raleigh tonight, big dumper, three home
0: How
1: runs
0: about that?
1: For the Mariners, right? He is
0: His
1: now, I believe,
0: final,
1: hitting...
0: final season numbers are going to end up looking okay.
1: Yeah, he's still only hitting like 168.
0: That's it. Well, you know.
1: Okay, I mean, he's not following up your MVP season how you would like to follow up an MVP season.
0: Not quite, no.
1: But a couple of those home runs off of Philly starter Zach Wheeler. Wheeler, four innings, nine hits, eight runs, all earned, five walks. Four home runs given up. His ERA now sits at nearly 3.5. Zach Wheeler is the more entertaining part of this story because of what we're going to tell you. Now, I remember this from earlier on in the season when the Mets were playing the Phillies, and they showed a quick bit of him on the mound where when he goes into his windup, sometimes he breaks contact with the pitching rubber.
0: Mm-hmm.
1: And he's in front of it, to the side of it, but he's not in contact with it. Now you would think, okay, well, all right, that happens. And then I kind of forgot about it. And then we had that big thing with the Blue Jays about a little bit less than 3 weeks ago where he was breaking the Blue Jays said he's breaking contact with the rubber, which you can't do. And one of the coaches got thrown out of the game complaining about Wheeler. Wheeler got mad after the game. I think he said it's a struggling team that is looking for something to complain about. Well, since that game, okay, and this is Zach Wheeler. He's been one of the best pitchers in Major League Baseball basically since he left the Mets. Zach Wheeler, since that game, 19 innings pitched, 24 hits, 18 earned runs, culminating with tonight's four inning, eight runs, all earned outing tonight. Mm-hmm. So now you're wondering, did something happen to him mentally, or is he now compensating? Has he changed how he's pitching? What's he doing? And because the last few games, this is not who Zach Wheeler has been. So now you're asked questions like, well, was he doing this the entire time? Has he been doing this since he left? Has this helped him somehow? I mean, it's been looked at, and he has stayed in contact with the pitching rubber for the most part, but sometimes he slides off it. Other teams have been upset about it, but I don't think there's any coincidence where you say, here's a game where he got publicly called out on it, and since that game, he's been terrible. His best game has been five innings and three runs, right? Every other game has been really, really bad, and again, with tonight's game being the worst. So now I start to wonder, okay, boy, Zach Wheeler, he's been great. Like, what has he been, you know, kind of, you know, where has he been riding the edge of the envelope with this? Has he always been doing this? Has he had to change what he's doing even more to make sure he's maintaining contact? Has that thrown him off? Again, five walks tonight. Like, what has that done for him over the course of the past few starts?
0: Strikeout to walk ratio this year, his worst since 2020, and certainly exacerbated and swole these last few starts. But you talk about
1: just to go back, just to understand about mm-hmm. that. You want to go back Zach Wheeler's walk totals this year in a game. Okay. Just go back to his walk totals this year in a game. 2-1-0. 1-1-1. 3-0. 3-1-1-2-1-0. Now you get into since the Blue Jays complained. 5-1-4-5. Okay. So that's 15 walks in his last 19 innings where he's averaging between one and two walks a game before that. Now he's averaging a walk an inning. I mean, look, playing sports detective here, I look back, something has happened to him because he doesn't walk guys like that, but now he is.
0: Yeah.

0: I mean, for his career, you're looking at a guy who's, 3.8 strikeouts per walk, but you had that four to five-year period where you're at 5.4, 4.8, 5.4, 5.9 last year, to where it's been a tremendous advantage. But we know that players are creatures of habit, superstition, all of those things. The mechanics are the same. This is what I do. This is how I operate. And suddenly you're called out multiple times and you're trying to change your approach, even if it's slight, right? That little margin is enough sometimes to throw a guy off and then add the mental effect to where you're now maybe throwing a little more than pitching because you're compensating for it. And it means two things. Your walk rate goes up, and then when you do groove it, you're getting hammered.
1: Mm-hmm.
0: As you've seen these last couple of starts. So you're relishing this a little bit, right?
1: No, I'm not relishing.
0: Because such greatness since leaving the Mets.
1: I'm just seeing this and going, wow. Like
0: because all those other guys that left the Mets were not great.
1: No, that's all fine.
0: But then there was Wheeler.
1: We can throw Wheeler at you. Of all the pitchers the Mets had, they held on to all of them for so long, and they let him go first. And who's the guy that's still pitching the best? It's Wheeler, and all the other guys aren't. Like, Harvey's been out of the game for years
0: now. But now it makes sense.
1: Yeah, yeah. Syndergaard's
0: gone.
1: You
0: taught him how to cheat.
1: Harvey's gone.
0: And he perfected it elsewhere.
1: Yeah. So, really, I mean, you look at this since the rubber controversy, I mean, 15 walks in 18 innings. Like, come on, man. Like,
0: I'm
1: what's
0: just
1: going
0: let
1: on?
0: That go.
1: Yeah, well, okay. I did not make any reference to any other story we did earlier tonight. This is a standalone baseball story.
0: Pitching rubber story.
1: Standalone baseball story. And now we'll find out what's trending from a guy who's been called the Zach Wheeler of Fox Sports Radio.
2: Hey.
1: He doesn't come in contact with the rubber either. It's Steve DeSager.
3: I've walked a few. Nothing like Zach Wheeler,
1: by the record. All right.
3: No, thank you. By the way, as these new Padres are in action tonight, no doubt inspired by the press conference today, they have come back to tie their game at home against the Pittsburgh Pirates. It is 2-2 in the bottom of the eighth inning, and everything else is final in the majors. But I don't know if the late Jerry Coleman, the old Padre announcer, saw that press conference today, but he would have said,
4: "Oh, doctor, you can hang a star on that, baby."
3: Yes, it was quite impressive in its own way.
0: Right?
3: Yeah, sure. Seattle's Cal Raleigh with three home runs in a win over Philadelphia, 9-2. The loss to Zach Wheeler, who allowed four homers in his four innings. This is a Phillies team that was just three games behind Atlanta in the NL East. The Braves off tonight. Starting Tuesday, Atlanta hosts the Dodgers, who've won six in a row. Dodger pitcher Tyler Glasnow due to return from injury on Tuesday. Catcher Will Smith of LA starts AAA rehab on Tuesday. By the way, the Brewers is also off tonight, the team with the best record in the majors. The Rockies have the worst mark in the major leagues, 50-81 now. They've lost seven straight, lost in D.C. 13-3 at Washington. Texas an 11-2 winner at the White Sox. The Rangers alone in first in the AL West, half game up on Houston, which fired its GM, Dana Brown. His contract was nearly up. Boston won its fourth straight game with two runs in the top of the ninth. The Red Sox were winners at Miami, 4-2. Tampa Bay sent Detroit to a sixth straight loss, 4-1. Winning pitcher for the Rays, Drew Rasmussen, now 14-5. Cleveland won its fifth game in a row. They're only 2.5 back of the White Sox in the AL Central. Guardians win 4-2 at the Angels. Of course, I'm not mentioning the win-loss records of teams like Texas and Houston and Cleveland. They all started 65-66 before play tonight. Minnesota was up 9-1 at the A's in the eighth inning. 9-6 Twins the final. San Francisco ended a four-game losing streak, beating Cincinnati 5-0. The loss to Chase Burns of the Reds, who's 14-3 now. He was down 5-0 in the second. Giants shortstop Willie Adames goes on the injured list with a sprained elbow. Mariners shortstop Colt Emerson will have wrist surgery on Wednesday. The Cubs won 7-0 at Arizona. The win to Kevin Gausman, who went seven innings. Diamondbacks started the night just two games back of the Padres for the last NL wildcard spot. The Cleveland Browns named Deshaun Watson as their starting quarterback. Portland Trailblazers guard Shaedon Sharpe will reportedly miss 6 months with torn meniscus. Two WNBA games. Golden State with an impressive victory at Minnesota, 80-66, ending the Lynx six-game winning streak. And Angel Reese had quite a night in L.A. Her team, Atlanta, beat the L.A. Sparks 78-71. Angel Reese had

0: 11 points and 26 rebounds. That is a new league record. 8 offensive boards, 18 defensive rebounds. Wow, 26 rebounds in 38 minutes on the court. She was 4 of 14 shooting. The LA Sparks in defeat from three-point range, 3 of 18. Back to you.
1: Thank you, Steve. And lost in that is Cameron Brink's best game in quite some time for the Sparks. We'll have that next hour on the show because we got to get Angel Reese setting that record.
0: Some would say, is that first rounder still on the team? That's how much she has played in
1: her
0: pro career.
1: Coming off the bench tonight, she had 15 points, 8 rebounds, and 5 blocks. I think every block was of Angel Reese, if I'm believing my timeline. Every block was Angel Reese. That's how it went. Exit out by the Fresca exit, Swollen Dome. Jason Smith, Mike Harmon live from the Fox Sports Radio studios. Coming up next, going to revisit something we told you about 10 to 14 days ago. One big time MLB contender, Dodgers. We told you not to worry about everything would be fine. Well, let's catch up on that with a big story out of LA and Shohei Ohtani coming up next. Jason and Mike, Fox.
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1: Fox Sports Radio, the Jason Smith Show with my best friend, Mike Harmon. And tonight's been a crazy night in baseball. I brought to the new Padres owner story, Zach Wheeler rubber story, which is about the actual pitching rubber. Three, four. But now, remember, we told you about 10 or 12 days ago that when the Dodgers were going through their big slump, what do we tell you? Everything is fine. The Dodgers are fine. This is a two-time World Series winning team that eventually, when you get to the dog days of August, they're there for a reason. The Dodgers are going to be fine. Yes, they're going to lose a series. They lose a series to the Brewers. Suddenly the Brewers are going to have the best record in the majors, and now the Dodgers are losing. Could they lose enough off their lead in the West to be a wild card team? What do they have to do?

0: Well, guess where we are now? 2 weeks later, the Dodgers are just a game back of the Brewers with the best record in the majors. And Shohei Ohtani could return to pitch this weekend, as early as this weekend for the Dodgers, right? We told you everything was going to be fine. Yes, I get that it was a rough point. Everybody's looking for really hot takes. Oh, the Dodgers are all kinds of problems. No, everybody wishes they had the Dodgers problems. Even when the Dodgers had a slump, they were still 25 games over 500. There was no problem.
1: But the everything show was that
0: okay.
1: day.
0: I know, but everything was okay. It's okay to say, here's a team that is just going through a bit of a rough spot here in August, but now they're getting healthy. They're getting their guys back. Their starting pitching is coming back. Now you're going to get Ohtani back. Now, the one thing I will say is that, yes, your starting pitching is coming back, but Ohtani is basically found money. Whatever you get out of Ohtani, it's a bonus. Because what we've seen now throughout the course of the past few years is that Ohtani, to make it through a season as a starting pitcher, you can't count on it, right? He's had two big elbow surgeries. He's going to hit an innings limit. You can't expect him to come back and suddenly, hey, I'm this guy all the way through. Whatever you get from Ohtani is a bonus, right? He's not going to come back pitching and solve everybody's problem. The other guys coming back will be fine, right? Snell returning. Yes. Figuring out
1: he's
0: the bullpen.
1: He's been fantastic.
0: Yeah. Tanner Scott's going to wind up being your closer in the playoffs, and Edwin Diaz is going to pitch whenever you can feel you can trust him. But, like, the whole thing with Ohtani is that I get it that he's coming back, and you're going to figure it out piecemeal for the rest of the season. Again, I'm not going to be surprised if he winds up closing in the playoffs, because you're going to wind up needing him at some point, and the bullpen is going to be your big issue because Diaz stinks. It's not a Diaz's good year. He's an every other year guy. That's not going to solve itself. But eventually, you have to come out with some kind of plan for him pitching. And again, I keep saying closing because maybe that's what's going to keep him around, keep him pitching till he's 40 years old, past that, when he starts collecting $48 million a year when he's 40 years old. But you can figure out the closing part of it. Yes, you lose a spot in the batting order. How many times? You just have to, okay, when he's done pitching, you keep him in the game and you pinch hit for the pitcher when he comes up. It's not that difficult a thing. It's a little bit more difficult to navigate when you bring Ohtani into close. But again, you're bringing him into close when you have a lead and you think the game's going to be over. As one of the best pitchers in baseball, you got to think that's going to happen more often than not. But eventually, you're going to need a plan with Ohtani, because coming back and saying, hey, start and go, that's just not feasible anymore.
1: Yeah, I mean, when it comes down to it, you're going to get what, maybe five starts, six starts if he comes back this weekend. Current MVP odds, for what it's worth, because this becomes part of that conversation. Pete Crow Armstrong, minus 190, that implies 65% chance. Shohei, plus 155.
0: Yay, great. Pete Crow Armstrong is going to win MVP. Yay. But what I say, you got to get used to ideas.
1: He's going.
0: You got to get used to ideas.
1: What are you
0: going to
1: do?
0: I've come to grips mainly with the fact that this guy's going to win MVP.
1: Well, but you balance that with the exposing Wheeler tonight that we did.
0: Okay. So
1: maybe you feel a little bit better?
0: Nah.
1: Ill-gotten gains?
0: I got to watch
1: the Phils?
0: I got to watch Pete Crow Armstrong go to the Hall of Fame with the Cubs because we got 8 weeks of Javi Baez.
1: Okay. Sorry. Anyway, back to the point at hand. Yeah. Look, for this season, you've got the decision.
0: But I'm over it. But I'm over.
1: Clearly,
0: you can tell I'm over it.
1: Clearly.
0: You can tell. Yeah.
1: You've got a lot of arms coming back, still looking at glass now. You've got a lot of things, right? Snell's been great in his three starts back, going six innings in each. But you're going to have to eat a lot of innings. Relievers are going to be worked a bunch. Once we get to the playoffs, you got Ohtani, Sasaki, you've got proof positive there. And then Yamamoto will take the ball anytime you ask him to.
0: Mm-hmm.
1: So you've got options. Long term, Ohtani's going to still want to pitch. And now it's just being judicious with that. Eventually, maybe you can sit him down and have that conversation that anytime soon. Because we thought you might have that operation shut down and just get back to mashing this year.
0: Yeah.
1: But clearly, that was not enough. He wants back on the mound.
0: Yeah, look, you'll figure it out for the rest of this year. Starting-wise, it's going to be what it's going to be. And the Dodgers have been great at moving around on the fly in the past. But overall, like we said, they have no problems. Everything is fine. And here they are now back one day away from the best record in baseball.
1: Yeah, so. And a couple more bobblehead days to celebrate. Let's go.
0: Coming up next, the story that has become my new favorite story of the night, college football, Fox. We are Fox
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29: In Seattle tonight, the Mariners' Cal Raleigh hit 3 home runs. Seattle ended Philadelphia's 9-game winning streak, 9-2, beating Zach Wheeler. Raleigh was batting 159 this season going into tonight. That's the lowest batting average entering a 3-homer game in the history of the major leagues. The Padres have come back to tie Pittsburgh. It's 2-2 top of the 10th. Everything else is final. Cubs and Giants each won. Twins and Washington each won. Cleveland won its 5th straight, 4-2 at the Angels. Texas is alone in first in the AL West after winning 11-2 at the White Sox. Boston, with 2 in the top of the 9th, won at Miami 4-2. And Tampa Bay sent Detroit to a 6th straight loss, 4-1. In the WNBA, Atlanta's Angel Reese had 26 rebounds, a new league record in her team's win at LA, 78-71. The Cleveland Browns named Deshaun Watson starting quarterback. I'm Steve to say.
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0: There's a lot of big stories I like tonight.
1: Yeah, no, there's a lot of good stuff.
0: I love the Zach Wheeler story. I love the Padres new owner story.
1: Oh, that's good, yeah.
0: Love that, love that.
1: Yep.
0: Love the Cameron Brink, Angel Reese, which we'll get to in a few minutes. Love that. But nothing is better than what the SEC did tonight, responding to the fact that now players can go from the NFL and the NBA back to college. Nothing is better than the SEC statement. Nothing.
1: No, leadership.
0: Nothing. Nothing is better. So over the weekend, we had you saw the big story that Taquan Wright, who was cut in the NFL, is now going back to school, going back to LSU.
1: Back to school.
0: Okay, back to school, back to school. So let's go back to LSU. Wait a minute. Wow, this is weird. Here's a guy in the NFL. He signed a contract. Yep. He's playing. Now he's going back to college.
1: He was suited up for their preseason game this weekend.
0: Lane Kiffin said, well, of course we're going to go after a guy like that. It's like recruiting. Somebody else is going to go after him. Why wouldn't we go
1: get him? Beat the competition. Okay. It's like straight out of Oh Brother, Where Art Thou?
0: Of course Lane Kiffin is going after. Of course Lane Kiffin's going to be the guy. But it's not just Lane Kiffin. LSU proving they want to be the Raiders of college sports. LSU is now getting R.J. Lewis back.
1: Hey, how about
0: former St. John's Big East Player of the Year. 2 years ago.
1: Player of the year.
0: Player of the year in the Big East.
1: Multiple contracts.
0: I still remember that bad NCAA tournament game that screwed me in the bracket
1: really
0: challenge
1: upset.
0: Here. Yeah. Well, he let me down. He let Rick Pitino down. He let a lot of us down.
1: Lewis,
0: let a lot of us down.
1: Yep.
0: But
1: I needed a bottle of red a bottle of white.
0: He decided to go to the draft. It didn't happen for him. Didn't happen for Brenda and Eddie. And he bounced around, played some preseason games, decided a few months ago, hey, I'm going to try to go back to college. Wait, you're going to go back to college?
1: I can be king of the prom.
0: That's not going to happen. Come on. You had it already by the summer of 2025. And a Louisiana judge has ruled tonight that, oh, yeah, R.J. Lewis, he can come back and play for LSU.
1: Yeah.
0: So now LSU is getting a former star basketball player who last played 2 years ago to come back and play in college.
1: And there are Kiffin and Wade raising their hands in unison.
0: The autumn wind is a pirate, blustering in from sea. With a rollicking song, he sweeps along. Swaggering boisterously. So this is what's happened now. The LSU has said, yeah, we're going out and getting these people. But now, surprise, this has become a really big story. This has taken off in the last 24 hours. And now the SEC is upset about this.
1: The SEC is upset.
0: Mad about this. And they put out a statement tonight. And the statement is my favorite story now. This is my absolute favorite story. Now, I'm going to read you this statement. I'm going to read you from a prepared statement. This is the statement SEC presidents and chancellors. So they all signed off on this.
1: The chancellors.
0: They had a video. You know, the chancellors. What am I doing here? Just whatever
1: we
0: tell
1: you. What's
0: Valorum say? Right, great. I vote no confidence in Chancellor Valorum. You think that was one of the guys? It was just a picture of Terrence Stamp, and he's from the whole thing. And then you see Yoda fighting Count Dooku, like all
1: the little pinball. Yeah, that's one of my favorites. I don't think I've ever laughed harder in a movie theater.
0: All right,
1: I was pelted with foil balls immediately.
0: Chancellor Valorum, what do you say? I'm voting no confidence in Chancellor Valorum. The SEC presidents and chancellors held a video conference before releasing the following statement. Now, I'm going to read you the statement. College athletes, not former professional athletes, have been at the heart of the Southeastern Conference. Individuals who choose to leave college athletics, sign professional playing contracts, and compete professionally should not then be permitted to return to college competition. All right, so far, so good. So far, so good. Hey, athletes leave. You go play professionally. You shouldn't have to come back. Mm-hmm. Right now, the NFL and the NBA could do college sports a solid by saying that.
1: You said well, Duke.
0: Yeah, you said not my first day either. They could do a solid and say, hey, we'll make a rule saying if you sign with us, you can't go back to school. Nope, going to let you do it because this is your mess that you created because college sports is an absolute, you know what, an absolute blank show. You fix it. We're not bailing you out at all. But I need you. No, we're not bailing. We could put a rule in and say this, that. Nope, we're allowing you to actually wallow in this and fix it yourselves. This is where the best part comes now.
1: Okay.
0: So here's the rest of the statement.
1: Ready? Yeah.
0: Allowing that to occur, allowing players to go from the NFL back to school, allowing that to

0: occur will blur the line between college and professional sports.
1: Wait a minute. Are kids getting paid now in the millions of dollars to play college football? Like, I mean, not just, hey, here's $50 a month from the local used car dealer. No, you're getting paid in the millions of dollars now to play college football. But this is what's going to blur the line between college and professional sports.
2: Do we say obliterate, erase? Which word do you like to use instead?
1: I love this. Now the SEC is saying, oh, but this is going to blur. Not NIL, no. Not all of this, not being able to transfer, not all the money we're now allowed to give, not that Ohio State putting together a $100 million roster. No. This is what's going to blur the line between college and pros. This will also create significant competitive equity concerns. Wait, this is not the fact that most schools, we can't compete in this NIL era because we have our budgets like $2 million for NIL. Meanwhile, this other school's budget is $10 million. This is going to create significant competitive equity concerns and reduce opportunities for high school and current college athletes. Okay, well, that's true because you have people coming back. Okay.
2: All right, yeah, it's going to take some jobs, but it's not in the hundreds or eradicating all of those roster spots.
0: So here's the end of the statement.
2: Okay, keep going.
0: College sports are for college athletes. Again, going back to you're paying these guys now in the millions of dollars a year. The current confusion around national eligibility standards emphasizes the need to advance the Protect College Sports Act. Oh, so now they want something legal to come in and stop this from happening. Meanwhile, we want to be able to create all the money we want to with TV contracts and our conferences. We want to do all of this. Oh, but this, no, now we need a ruling to come in to protect us from this. How about we have rules come in that can really just put the emergency brake on all of college sports and how much they've run out of control and at least get things back to normal where it's not careening off the rails every 5 minutes. Oh, this, we need now. Now we need something legal to protect college sports. They want to protect college sports. All that's happened to college football and basketball, it's unrecognizable from just 5 years ago. Just 5 years ago, it's unrecognizable. But now they want to protect college sports. Oh, yeah, now, well, now, yeah. When it was craziness that we could control or we would make money off of, we really want that. But now this, we got to protect college sports. Oh, okay. Okay, this is what you wanted for.
2: Well, this is where you put the statement
0: to back.
2: That's
0: why this is my favorite part. Putting out this full of hypocrisy comment about what they want to do. Let's now protect college sports. And all the chants, they all signed off on this. Yeah, let's. You realize this is running in the face of everything we've done for the better part of the last half decade. Yeah. Let's just put it out there anyway.
2: And that one of our member schools is clearly laughing and waving at us as we sit here.
0: Everybody's on board with this, right? Do we have the LSU chancellor? I don't see them on the Zoom call. I don't see LSU. No, I don't
2: His
0: see them.
2: His hologram didn't show up.
0: I don't see them. I don't see them.
2: Terrible.
0: I see Brian Kelly's still our coach, right? Yes. All right, great. Yeah, he's there. Okay, great.
2: Again, whenever we're talking about Brian Kelly, Will Wade, and Lane Kiffin. Everybody needs to stand at attention and pay attention to what's going on in the room.
0: What I want to know with this, and this is the big serious question outside of this ridiculous statement by the SEC, is that you're upset about this. I want to know who gets hurt by this. Tell me who gets hurt, okay? Tell me who gets hurt by this. These are kids that are going to the NFL or NBA, doesn't work out, and potentially they come back, okay? So now the kid's not being hurt because the kid has a door open to come back and play anywhere. Not that I got to go back to the school I was at. I could go play anywhere.
2: No, okay? I found a soft landing, at least in one particular case, with the guy that was my coach.
0: So they could go anywhere. So the kid's not being hurt. Kids are not being hurt. They're getting a chance to go back to college, maybe get better, get in the draft, improve their draft stock the next year, have a better chance to make the team. They're going back. So the kid's not being hurt. Who's being hurt? The schools are being hurt. Okay, schools could say no. Hey, I really like to come back. Yeah, sorry, we got our guys. We kind of moved on. I'm so sorry. We loved you where you're here. I'll make a phone call for you. Again, there's lots of schools you want to go back to school you could go play at. Who's getting hurt?
2: Or if you really just want to go back to school,
0: yeah,
2: you can go back to school.
0: Tell me who is getting hurt. So the people you are that you recruited at your school at that position where a kid's going to come back and start, okay, again,
1: if the kid was good, if you were good,

0: you'd be breaking. They wouldn't be taking you back. Right. So I don't see where anybody is getting hurt, because it's not like these kids are going to lose their scholarship. Oh, yeah, you were going to start. Now you're off the team. Now you're, nobody's really getting hurt here. Right. Nobody's really getting hurt. The kids are allowed to come. You can take them or not take them. You don't have to. You don't want to hurt these kids. Don't take them back. It's fine. They will find someplace else to go where, hey, we had an injury here. Because, again, this is not something where it is rampant with now hundreds of NFL players are going back to school. Hundreds of college basketball players coming back to school. When this story happened, what did we say? Again, ahead of the curve. We said, yeah, a handful of kids are going to go back. Maybe you'll get a handful of basketball players, handful of college football players want to go back. But this isn't going to be, hey, all of them tried to go, now all of them want to go back. Because now a lot of them say, well, I don't really have that opening. I'm playing overseas. I'm doing X, Y, and Z. It's not going to be that big a deal. But they want to make it seem like, oh, now this is ruining college sports. But again, tell me who's getting hurt. Kids get a chance to go back and play if they want to. If they don't get signed, okay, they made a decision. They left college sports. They went to pros and tried to figure it out. It didn't work. That's how life goes. But no one is really getting hurt here. No one's losing a scholarship. No one's losing anything. You could always say no. This is now this fake outrage, because whatever reason the SEC and college football wants to be mad about this, I don't know why. I don't know. I don't know why they're mad about this, because this is something that's eminently controllable. So tell me who's getting hurt.
1: Yeah, I think the short term, you would have the kid who was recruited to replace somebody, and then the failed pro prospects, they come back. But those are the breaks. Those are the risks. Beat them out, right?
0: If you were a good player,
1: or you transfer,
0: they won't take you back.
1: Or you get into the
0: portal. You got to be good. It's a performance league. You can't just show up. Well, but I was promised this position. Yeah, no, sorry, you haven't shown.
1: Hey,
0: in spring
1: I was promised
0: practice.
1: This number.
0: You know, you haven't shown in spring practice or all of this stuff. I did not use the number 5 in any of this. Okay, did not use number. That would be awesome if RJ Lewis comes back. I want to wear number 5. And Daquan Wright comes back. I want to wear number 5. Oh, do I want to wear 5? I'm going to tell you. What if Daquan Wright coming back? The kid gave him number 5. Oh, yeah. I'm cool. I'll wear number 3 like I did last year. You take 5.
1: I will be 5B. No, but I would get it just from the, hey, their decision-making process changed. But we've got, what, 16 guys. There'll be more lawsuits against the NCAA, and you'll try to find more friendly judges. If nothing else, we know of at least 2 guys that are on the bench in the state of Louisiana, who are amenable to allowing you to come back to school to play again. Yeah, it's going to be a smaller group of people. You're talking about the Protect College Sports Act is what they endorse at the end, the NIL framework, revenue sharing, transfer rules, which I think we can all agree it's been kind of chaotic that you can be a guy that goes to 3 different schools 3 different years.
0: Oh, yeah, we've seen that now. We've seen that for a long time.
1: Right, it's funny. Like, you'll watch, and I take it into my trading card world. It's like, hey, that guy, and they'll open a pack today. Hey, the quarterback for here. It's like, nah, he's transferred twice already since that card was issued. Antitrust exemption, then the Title IX and Olympic sports protections, and certainly some of that framework. But the horse is, you know, is ahead of the field here, right? He's out of the barn. He's running free. And now you're trying to corral it, trying to put some stop gaps in place. You get into the NCAA trying to hold on to the last bastion of their power. So they're happy the SEC issued a statement. It's like, hey, they've given us a directive. We have something to go and try to do.
0: Yeah.
1: How do we do it?
0: I mean, really, college sports, this is a message from the NFL and the NBA saying, figure your crap out. Figure your stuff out, man. Because you're mad about it. We're not going to pass a law saying,
1: no, because
0: why are we going to help you?
1: Right. We already have the 3 years post your graduation date, which eventually that'll start getting challenged again, too, when it comes to football. But you're looking at a scenario where the NFL, if they're not good enough to go play now, yeah, go back and get more seasoning. And if you can come back and you can play,
0: yeah,
1: welcome in.
0: Yeah. I mean, look,
1: they don't lose in this prospect at all.
0: I really want to know who's really getting hurt. Where is the hurt really coming for a handful of players coming back who want to do this? And there's lots of landing spots for. I want to know who's really getting hurt.
1: Well, the guys that are trying to negotiate their NIL, because now teams and schools will have to keep

0: budget and some extra slough money around in case someone breaks free. Like, you know, our tight end positions, they've been really underperforming in camp. Guess what? This guy's about to get cut. Fortunately, we kept that $500,000 back, baby.
1: Exit out by the Fresca, exit Swollen Dome. Jason Smith, Mike Harmon live from the Fox Sports Radio studios. Coming up next, a record-breaking night we have to break down. That's next. 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

0: Fox Sports Radio, Jason Smith Show with my best friend, Mike Harmon. Come on now. Once again, yep, a couple of days go by, we get a great big WNBA story. We'll get to the Enes Kanter Freedom part of it in a couple of minutes. Because, that story's taken over since he got thrown out of the Sky Fever game last night. But tonight, just to get in real quick, Angel Reese set a WNBA record tonight, 26 rebounds in Atlanta's win over the Sparks. Now, lost in this, great day from Cameron Brink, finally, who she was supposed to be right there with Angel Reese and Caitlin Clark, but she hasn't been able to stay healthy. She's coming off the bench for the Sparks. She was 15, 8, and 5 blocks, and I think all of her blocks were of Angel Reese. She didn't shoot well tonight. Angel Reese, 4 out of 14, but still 26 rebounds.
1: Yeah, she joked about it, saying, I couldn't miss the last time I played these guys, and well, this time I could at least do the thing I do best.
0: She's in the LeBron telling you, last time I didn't miss any shots. Tonight I set the rebound. So the LeBron, no, I don't know. Last time I had a triple-double here. But just to see this tonight, she sets the WNBA record for most rebounds in a game and also sets the record for rebounds in a season. Now, it's going to be weird because now that they play more games, the records are going to fall a little bit differently. But still, big night for Angel Reese and 26 rebounds. And, you know, the funny thing is you watch her and there doesn't seem to be anything that jumps off the page why she's such a great rebounder. There's nothing. You don't say she's not taller than anybody. You know, she's not taller than everybody. Now, she's taller than some of the players. But, yes, her positioning is really good down low. Mm-hmm. But, honestly, and this is what I think is this made Dennis Rodman such a good rebounder and other players is that I honestly just think she wants the basketball more than anybody else does. That's really what it is. And I it's hard to see at a professional level, but certain things, defense, rebounding, it's all a matter of effort.
1: Of want.
0: Right?
1: Yeah.
0: That's what it is. And honestly, she wants the basketball more than anybody else does. Now, do I think sometimes do her teammates back off because she's going to grab the ball? Yeah, I think that happens once in a while. But overall, does she rebound her own shots? Yeah, but I mean, it's not all of them, right? You make it seem like every time she goes in,
1: rebounds.
0: Yeah,
1: today.
0: four or five off her own shots. But it doesn't matter. She has set the record for rebounding the WNBA. And honestly, I see it. I watch her play and I go, I just think she wants the basketball. Her anticipation to go get the basketball is ahead of everybody else. And sometimes you only need to be a split second ahead, a half second ahead, but that's what she is. I don't see anything where it's, okay, she's done this, the angle of the ball coming off. She just knows I'm going to get the basketball and I want it more than anybody else. And that's why she's such a good rebounder. And that's an awesome thing because in an age where, hey, effort is always, oh, we're going to get the basketball. No, I want the basketball. And so she gets the ball more than anybody else does.
1: I'll give her full credit, right? I mean, you figure out what element of the game you could be great at, and she's becoming a better shooter and has off nights, but hits an occasional three-point shot. It's still not the greatest in terms of form, but occasionally she hits. And look, defenders aren't going to creep up to the three-point line, so she could do that. But in terms of reading the ball coming off the rim and that want to, I mean, that's the perfect reality of it, right? We've referred to the Rodman-esque kind of thing a number of times through the first couple of years, even going back to her collegiate career of, yeah, I mean, there's something to that. Because you break people's wills as well on that, right? All right, she got to another one. Well, maybe they're a half step slower to it the next time because you've been so aggressive to the ball. So it's a great attribute to have.
0: So big night for the W, big night for Angel Reese, 26 rebounds, a big deal. And I'm glad they had this headline, especially coming off of what we had last night with the fever.

0: and the sky and Enes Kanter freedom.
1: Which should have been a great headline because of the game itself.
0: Yeah,
1: right?
0: Caitlin Clark, a 30-10 game. I read today she's got more 30-10 games as a guard than every other WNBA player in history put together. She's already got more 30-10 games, 30 points, 10 assists. Don't talk about assists, not rebounds. But more 30-10 games than anybody. I mean, that's the type of year she's having. I mean, really, it's incredible. And 37 points last night, big night. But, of course, the entire game and the after effects and what happened earlier today is now known because this is what happened late in that one.
2: Right before the break, this was the scene inside Wintrust Arena after Natasha Cloud got that bucket. She wanted her voice heard. We have talked about the conversations surrounding the W. That is Enes Kanter in the building today. And he has voiced how he's felt about the situation. Natasha Cloud voicing her opinion.
0: So that was on ESPN last night. Enes Kanter freedom wearing a T-shirt into the game last night. He has been very vocal about trans rights with the WNBA ever since Sophie Cunningham's interview came out. He has declared for the WNBA draft saying, I identify as a woman. I want to go play. You also had another player do it. And Kanter Freedom has been someone who has brought a lot of headlines with what he has said. He goes to the game last night and he wears the T-shirt. Natasha Cloud makes a big shot, goes and yells at him. He doesn't shy away, stands up, opens his arms, and he steps over the baseline. Like, okay, dude, are you there for a reason? Do you want a further debate? Do you want a further request? Or are you just there for yourself? Are you just there to gain some kind of attention? Because stepping over the baseline, okay, dude, that's not cool, man. That is not cool. You really wanted to instigate some sort of showdown with Natasha Cloud. So he gets thrown out of the game. He tweets out saying, oh, I just thrown out of the game for standing up for women's rights. No, you really wanted to egg them on and have that, right? There's having a debate with protecting rights for women and women's sports and protecting trans rights. There's a debate. Enes Kanter Freedom doesn't want to have that, right? You see, it's a lot of grandstanding. It's very difficult. Two big things for this. One is that it's a really tough debate, right? I tell you, both sides of this is not something that you're going to solve very early. But the first thing I want to say is for the league, who put out a statement today saying that Enes Kanter Freedom can't play in the WNBA, neither could Royce King. They have not made a decision on Kanter Freedom being able to come to games anymore. The WNBA, metaphorically, has to get up off the mat and fight back. Like, the W is in a point where I think so many people believe I can just bully them and I can do whatever I want to, right? Every game has become, you

0: But the WNBA and your commissioner has to show, I have all of our backs. I'm not going to let our league be pushed around and have it be a grounds where, hey, I can show up and do whatever I want to, and I can take your league and turn it into a laughingstock because of this, right? And it's not just the Canner stuff; it's everything that's come along with it. And you want to make sure that someone's standing up for your rights on this. And Kathy Engelbert's nowhere. She's nowhere on this, right? Like we've said for a long time, she's not a commissioner for what the WNBA is and where it needs to go.
1: What it needs to go, right? Because she's gotten the business side of it done. They've got their CBA. They've got their broadcast. That's all now in place. And that'll be several years before you really need to revisit that part of things.
0: I don't know. You need the day-to-day. You can't wait till the end of the season to replace her. And I get it's a bad optic to replace your commissioner. But wow, when she's not doing anything and not standing up for all of the players saying this is not going to happen anymore for all the girls and all the women, you're going to be able to go to games where people don't throw sex toys on the floor. You will be able to go to games where people off the floor aren't going to antagonize you on the floor. You're going to be able. It's going to be a safe space. And they can't even do that. You can't even have somebody stand up and do that. They deserve somebody that's going to stand up for them.
1: Yeah. So her contract's up at the end of the year. Adam Silver addressed it at one point, talking about the great job she's done and the expectation of extending, but we've seen nothing and heard nothing since. But in the post game, Caitlin Clark was asked if Cantor had said anything to them during the game. She simply shook her head. Stephanie White, when asked, just requested the media not to, quote, give it any gas, right? Don't give them the headlines and the attention they deserve. And he did a full media blitz earlier today talking about being kicked out, talking about how he's going about it, the rules and how the CBA is written, et cetera, showed up on Fox News as well as other circuits to talk about the circumstances. But all of it to say, your leadership, your players, your stars as a group, they need to act because your commissioner is not.
0: Yeah.
1: Right?
0: It's
1: because you can't have all of these games. Like today we talk about, you know, this Angel Reese performance and record-breaking. Is there another shoe that dropped in this? Because we've got that headline. Wow. Anything happen in the arena that will become the second story to pop up out of it, because that's what we see every time you take a step forward based on the games in progress. And even that game yesterday, fantastic game. We talk about Caitlin Clark and you know, setting a personal best with three-pointers made and crazy range. That's not the story, unfortunately, and that continues to be the case. So until leadership shows up and in the void of that, the leaders on each of these respective teams come up and talk about the need for the focus to be on the game and to eliminate things hijacking from the actual competition, we're going to continue to see it.
0: Yeah, the good news of this is that, look, this trans debate is going to get solved. It's going to get solved. It's new in the fact that it has become a very big deal over the course of the past 18-plus months. And honestly, look, for a guy that gives his opinion every night, like this is not an easy one. This is a tough one. There's both sides. You see both sides making points. And yeah, I could see both sides of this. This is a very difficult thing. But the good news is that whenever something like this comes up, eventually we solve it. It takes a little bit of time. And I'm not saying it's not going to be rocky, because it's rocky right now seeing stuff like this. But what's going to happen the next couple of years is this becomes a debate that is talked about more, is more the national consciousness and leagues, whether it's the WNBA, colleges, high schools, they're all going to figure things out, right? There's going to be rules that are put out that are going to be followed. There's going to be definitions as to who can play what sport and where they can. All of this is going to come down with, okay, this is how we're going to decide this. And it's going to happen. Right. But it's going to take a little bit of time to get there, just because anytime something new comes up like this, it's, whoa, you have two sides of this and which way, there's no meeting the middle of it. But eventually what happens? OK, we find a way to meet and we figure out the best result for everybody going forward. But that's what it's going to be. It's going to be rules, definitions, more debate of this, leagues talking to each other, colleges talking to each other. That's what, so the next 2 years, it's going to be like, I always say, like it's the cotton candy effect, where when you stick a pole into the cotton candy and it doesn't look like there's anything in there, and you just whirl it around for a couple of minutes, and all of a sudden you come up, wow, where did all the cotton candy come from? There's nothing in there, but you just whirl it around. There we are, right? It takes a little bit of time.

0: time. It takes a little bit of effort. This is still a newish debate that it's hard to just legislate it right away. So eventually we're going to get there. But until we get there, yeah, there's going to be rocky points. It's going to be things like this.
1: The uncomfortable moments and the loudest voices take all the oxygen out of the room. I mean, that's just the way it is. And once you add the political element to it and it gets on the floor of Congress and all the way through to the Oval Office, it takes on a different form. And it takes a lot of debate and for calmer heads to prevail to come to a solution.
0: Exit, how about a Fresca? Exit, Swollen Dome, the Jason Smith Show with Mike Harmon live from the Fox Sports Radio studios. Time now to find out what's trending in the wide world of sports from Special Delivery. Steve DeSager, SD, what do you got for us?
2: There's a late ball game still going in San Diego. Pittsburgh has taken the lead on the Padres. It is 3-2 in the top of the 12th. Earlier, we had Tampa Bay sending Detroit to a sixth straight loss, 4-1. Winning pitcher Drew Rasmussen went six innings. He's 14-5. Save number 38 for Brian Baker. Boston's Aroldis Chapman with his 30th save as the Red Sox scored twice in the top of the ninth and won at Miami 4-2. Marlins left 14 on base. Boston's won four in a row. Washington sent Colorado, the worst team in the majors, to a seventh straight loss, 13-3. Dalen Lyle, a homer and five RBIs. C.J. Abrams in the Nationals returned. He had missed four games with a sprained ankle at his 92nd RBI tonight. Texas is alone in first in the AL West, half game over idle Houston. Rangers won 11-2 at the White Sox. For Houston, by the way, they fired GM Dana Brown today. His contract was nearly up. Cleveland won its fifth straight game, 4-2 at the Angels. So the Guardians just 2.5 back of the White Sox in the AL Central. Minnesota was up 9-1 in the eighth inning, held on 9-6 at the A's. Seattle's Cal Raleigh with three homers. He's batting 167. Mariners beat Philadelphia 9-2. The loss to Zach Wheeler. Philly's nine-game winning streak ends. San Francisco ended a four-game losing streak, shutting out the Reds 5-0, beating Chase Burns, who had been 14-2, but he was down 5-0 in the second inning. And the Cubs won 7-0 at Arizona behind Kevin Gausman, who went seven innings and got the win. Diamondbacks started the night two games behind San Diego for the last NL wildcard spot. The Cleveland Browns named Deshaun Watson as their starting quarterback. Raiders running back Ashton Jeanty missed practice after Sunday's sprained ankle. Cardinals first-round running back Jeremiah Love is still out this week with his high ankle sprain. Giants wide receiver Malik Nabers took part in team drills without the non-contact jersey now. Wide receiver of the Rams Puka Nacua missed practice again with a groin injury. He worked on a side field. Running back of the Jets Breece Hall is still out with a groin injury. He did agility drills on the side at practice. But Eagles first-round wide receiver Mekhi Lemon returned to full practice after injuring his hamstring 3 weeks ago. Portland Trailblazers guard Shaedon Sharpe will reportedly miss 6 months with a torn meniscus. WNBA's Atlanta's Angel Reese with 26 rebounds, a new league record, in a victory at LA 78-71. Golden State won at Minnesota 80-66. And guys, the mixed doubles team of Carlos Alcaraz and Serena Williams will start U.S. Open play tomorrow against the qualifier. The way they're doing mixed these days, it's just a 16-team tourney, all in advance of singles. Another competing team.
0: Fill out your bracket. Who do you have in your doubles bracket?
2: You could have a bracket of this.
0: You have a 5-12 upset?
2: Lehigh. Novak Djokovic and Arena Sabalenka are a team as well. And Roger Federer is going to be playing exhibitions there. It'll be a big Tuesday in New York. Back to you.
0: Thank you, Steve-O. Jason Smith, Mike Harmon live from the Fox Sports Radio studios. Coming up next, another day, another quarterback decision in the NFL. We break down one that is something you really shouldn't have been surprised about. It's next, Fox.
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1: Yeah.
0: Where, this is what I like to say. We say ahead of the curve. A few weeks ago, a while ago, we told you, hey, just get ready. Deshaun Watson's going to start at quarterback beginning of the season for the Browns this year. It's going to happen, right? Jimmy Haslam is a bad owner, but he's paying him a lot of money. You're tanking this year. Of course he's going to start.
1: Sunk cost?
0: Of course.
1: Don't care.
0: Of course. Doesn't matter. I'm paying you. You're going to earn something. Show me, right? Okay. And yeah, does it piss me off when you see stories like this and see a guy continue to do things like I'm going to make fun of the fan base and I'm going, yeah, it sucks, but I knew it was going to happen. And to see the reaction today from Browns fans everywhere across the country, like, did you really think he wasn't going to start? Like, you've seen the Browns and how they've operated for the past few years. Like, this shouldn't have been a surprise. You could be upset about it, but you can't say, oh, my God, I'm so shocked. Of course he was going to start.
1: This is just par for the course of what you've seen in Cleveland. Now, Andrew Berry and company, for the most part, there have been some pretty good roster moves through the years, right? They've gone to battle, with the exception of the quarterback position, in a pretty good spot. Trade Miles Garrett, you bring in Jared Verse. Okay, cool. You've had some Concepcion shows up. Hey, there's a nice rookie wide receiver. Boston, you've got guys, mm-hmm, in theory.
0: Yeah.
1: But you have a quarterback that, because of a deal made with the devil, here you are with all this guaranteed money. Money plays. Unless he was going to get cut. And suddenly Jimmy Haslam had a visit from the ghosts of ghost past, present, and future to where he amended his ways and went 180 degrees and cut him. This is going to be your guy.
0: The deal is so bad that even if they cut him after this year, which is the last, they got the next 2 years where it's like, okay, what can we figure out as far as being salvaged? What are we okay with eating as far as money goes, right? So you knew he was going to start, right? I get it. It sucks. I don't want to see him play.

0: Hey, but okay, he's going to start. The other side is he's only going to play a little bit, right? Because then eventually, remember, the Browns are tanking and they're going to play this thing out. It's going to be a big dance where we'll play him long enough. And then we're going to go to Shedeur Sanders. We'll play him. And, you know, he's not that great either, but we're playing for the quarterback who's going to be on our team next year, whether it's Arch Manning or Dante Moore. Maybe Garrett Nussmeier goes back to college, gets an extra year, gets drafted again. Like, you're playing for next year, right? He's only going to play a little bit. He has shown you he can't stay on the field, and he's not good, right? So the thing that sucks about it, though, this is the part that sucks where I'm like, okay, I see you on this, is that you should have known this is happening. But the fact that the guy ripped the fans who booed him. And he's got to understand why the fans boo him. He lives on Mars, man, with what he thinks. Oh, they're booing. But the fans booed him. You know what the reaction is, what the fans think of him. And what's the next thing you heard after he ripped the fans? He's the number one quarterback. Like, wow, show me you don't care about the fans without telling me you don't care about the fans. He did apologize today. He said, I shouldn't have said what I said about the fans. But that was after the reports got out that he's number one quarterback. If you're the Browns, you could have easily said, okay, hey, we're going to wait a few days. Mm-hmm. Deshaun's going to say this. He's going to apologize for ripping the fans all. Then we'll name him the starting quarterback Wednesday or Thursday. You don't need to. It's still 3 weeks away from opening day, right? You don't need to name him the starter right now. But no, we're going to make sure that he rips the fans, and then he's going to get named the starter. Like, really? Like, I don't know, man. Browns fans, I like to think I have it bad as a Jets fan, because I do. But like Cardinals fans, they can just unplug and say, yeah, we don't care anymore. We're moving on. We're just trying to stay cool in the desert, right? Like Dolphins fans can go, yeah, we're bad. We're tanking. We know for next year. But the tried and true fans, like every year, like the Jets, the Raiders, the Browns, no, Browns, they have a special stamp on how tough it is to make it root for your team. The owner and the GM and the head coach and the decision making powers that be decided we're going to make it really tough on the fans today. Like, wow, man, that's really something.
1: Season tickets are all sold out. You can join the waiting list today if you want to. I'll send you the link. Look, they're what, 9-10 in his 3 years of starting. You've seen him underperform, right? Underwhelming in the time that he's been available. And you got a couple of huge injuries in there. The last time he was good was 2020.
0: It's a long time,
1: 2020.
0: Man. That's a long time.
1: Right? 4,800 yards,
0: yeah.
1: 33 touchdowns against 7 picks. That's a lifetime ago. And then he had Operation Shutdown for a year, and then he was suspended. And then you've had this, 19 games. So thinking that there's some reclamation, that he's still in there, wishing and hoping, man.
0: Just get, if you hate, I get it, because I don't like it either, but how long is he really going to play for?
1: Right, he got a couple of road games to start things, and I liked that
0: that's potentially, you heard reports that's why they named Watson, because the first two games are on the road, so if he gets booed out there and he stinks, hey, we can name Shedeur Sanders a starter for our first home game, and everybody loves it. I'm like, wow, you're really going out of your way to make this more. If that's the case, you're making it way more difficult than it has to
1: be. Well, you know, and then everybody wants to see the other guy, right? The backup quarterback is the most popular guy until he actually gets on the field.
0: The only thing I can hope for is that the Browns know, okay, if he's healthy at some point, he's got to see the field, because we don't have a long-term quarterback answer. Maybe the part is we're going to do it early and get it out of the way. And then it's going to be Shedeur Sanders, Dylan Gabriel, Brian Sipe, whoever comes in. Like, we know he's got to see the field at some point for whatever reason, because we don't have a quarterback settled. And the owner wants to see him out there, whatever it is, that they're going to do it to get it out of the way early. But, I mean, is that, it's the Browns. So I can't even tell you. It's the Browns.
1: In the end, you're racing towards the flush for the next iteration of things. But you'll see Shedeur plenty before it's done. He'll have his opportunity to sink or swim.
0: It's the Browns. It's the Browns. That's what it is.
1: It's a nice summary Browns. Explanation to it all.
0: So I don't understand, Jets. Browns. Oh, now
1: you
0: I get
1: Browns.
0: It.
1: It's like great. Jets.
0: My buddy Ben Maller's next. This is Fox. We are
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16: The Cleveland Browns named Deshaun Watson as their starting quarterback. Raiders running back Ashton Jeanty missed practice after Sunday's sprained ankle. In the NBA, Portland guard Shaedon Sharpe will reportedly miss 6 months with a torn meniscus. A WNBA record in rebounds for Angel Reese. She hauled down 26 in Atlanta's win at LA, 78-71. To baseball, 3 homers in Seattle for Cal Raleigh. The Mariners ended Philadelphia's 9-game winning streak 9-2. Cleveland won its 5th straight game, 4-2 at the Angels. The White Sox 2.5 games over Cleveland now in the AL Central. White Sox lost at home 11-2 to Texas. The Rangers are now alone in first in the AL West, half game over idle Houston.

0: which fired general manager Dana Brown. Boston with two runs in the ninth, one at Miami 4-2. Tampa Bay sent Detroit to a sixth straight loss 4-1. I'm Steve DeSager.
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Those NFL owners do the darndest things. Welcome in the beginning of another night of the Ben Maller Show as we are in the air everywhere. You cannot stop us. Well, you can try. And they have actually stopped us in the past, but we're just audio buddies here. And we hit nothing but net, nothing but nylon on all our shots, coast to coast, border to border, and beyond on the vast and satisfyingly powerful microphones of FSR emanating live from the pursuit, the trivial pursuit of hot jock talk, guaranteed human from the world famous Fox Sports Radio Studios, where the Green Bay Gobbler, E-Dog from Long Island, got a long email from a guy saying he loves the show, but can't stand E-Dog when he calls up from Long Island. Uncle Mo from Jersey, Sawman, Alf, Ferg Dog, and Malaprop Guy all agree that you must feed the beast, the industrial complex of the hot take, and that's what we do here on a nightly basis. So our lead story, don't bury the lead, my man. Oh, no. We head to the Bay Area versus a small, dusty town in Ohio where there was all kinds of debauchery. Well, not really, because it was stopped. But nonetheless, problems for the 49er franchise, or are there really problems for the Niner franchise? Well, if you have not heard by now, I don't know what you've been doing. Bad job by you. 49ers owner Jed York, the headline all over the football world. What did Jed York do? Did he donate money to charity? Well, kind of. Not the kind most people get all fired up for. Don't get the good headlines when you donate to this kind of charity. When you donate to a children's hospital, it gets good publicity. This, for some reason, this does not get a lot of publicity. If you have not heard, Jed York, who I think is in his mid-40s here, arrested over the weekend in Ohio in a prostitution sting. Yes! Yeah, you didn't see this? No, I don't know how you could have missed it. So York was arrested. This is a line I never thought I would say. And I get emails every once in a while. People say, oh, you know, you've been doing sports radio for so long, you must be bored. It just must be so draining doing the same thing. No, I've been doing this a long time. I have never mentioned an NFL owner arrested at a trailer park. At a trailer park. The 49ers owner is trailer trash. I never thought I would say that. Here I am. Yes. In, of all places, East Palestine, Ohio. And if that sounds familiar, and I've never been to East Palestine, Ohio, I've been close to that, but I've never been there. That is a town that became famous a few years ago. It was a town that was pretty much abandoned by a bunch of political people because there was a toxic train derailment, like a horrific train derailment in that part of Ohio. That was 3 years ago. I think it was 3 years ago. It all runs together, one giant blob. So as far as the 49ers owner, I'll give you the bullet points on this. There was a sting operation on a website where the ladies of the night advertised their services. And the authorities allege that Jed York responded to that advertisement or one of the advertisers there on a website where you get your prostitutes. Well, there's a website for everything.

0: So why not that? And he arranged to meet a young lady there for some wham-bam right there at the trailer park, because where else are you going to go? For $140. That's at the Wheat Hill Mobile Home Park. Now, when I'm in East Palestine, Ohio, I always make sure to stop by the Wheat Hill Mobile Home Park. Now, York was initially charged with engaging in prostitution, possessing, this is the greatest part, possessing criminal tools. Both of those first-degree misdemeanors. Okay, there you go. All right, so that is a good jumping-off point. Let us discuss the question. You've got the 49ers CEO, the owner, Jed York, shopping for a hooker online there, finding one, and obviously finding the wrong one. So how does a billionaire NFL owner end up arranging a $140 encounter at an Ohio trailer park? How do you end up in that spot? All right, so I've got walkie-talkie, Bermuda Triangle, and the Jerry Springer Show. And we will combine all of these things together, and we are going to attempt to have the Midas touch. Not the Saddam touch. We want the Midas touch is what we want. So we're going to get right at it. Number one!
1: Number one! Number one!
0: All right. So Jed York's arrest proves, more of a refresher course, that just because you have massive wealth, huge amounts of money, you can't always buy common sense. You cannot buy common sense. Now, the whole story here is wacky tobacky. It's another one of those stories. I'm not going to lie. I woke up. I was a little dazed. You know, get up. You're like, all right, what happened while I was in a comatose state to the world? So I grab my phone like everyone does, and I put on my bifocals, and I look at my phone. And I got all these messages. I thought, well, I mean, it seems like this must be legit. I don't think it's Sports Talk Barry. It seems ridiculous. And a bunch of people were, oh, did you see this? Oh, but wake up, wake up. You know, I eventually woke up, and I saw the wacky tobacco story. So you've got a guy here, Jed York, who can afford Johnny Walker, not blue, black. He can afford Johnny Walker 1938, like the big stuff. And so on this little exercise, he went shopping for the Keystone Light instead of the Johnny Walker. He's like, I want some Keystone Light. Okay, why not? Can I get a coupon? I'm a value shopper for the Devil's Dance. I would like to do the Devil's Dance, but I want to get a coupon. You know, you want to hold on to that $500 million fortune. You want to hold on to that money. So you end up doing the walkie-talkie. Now, what does that mean? Well, you do the walk of shame. In this case, out of a police station there with the bitter beer face from the Keystone Light. You got that going for you. Now, legally, this is a nothing burger. This is nothing. Like, in terms of, like, the legal system, this is zero, right? Because the prosecutors reduced, I was reading the story, the prosecutors reduced the prostitution charge to a disorderly conduct. So, time served, bada bing, bada boom. Well, he didn't get the bada boom part, but you get the point. So he paid $1,150 and walked away. That's it. See you later. Okay. Now, the other part of it, the criminal tool, you know what that was? What do you think he had? Like a shank or a knife, a machete? Because I think criminal tools, I think, well, stuff to break into a place or rob someone. No, no, no. According to these numbskulls, the Keystone cops there in Ohio, they confiscated his criminal tool. It was his cell phone. Yeah. I got to tell you, I feel like a bit of a bad boy. Bad boy, bad boy. I feel like a bad boy because I have a cell phone. And by that standard, every man, woman, and child over the age of like 12 is walking around America with criminal tools, contraband. I feel like I am a criminal. I have a phone. That is a criminal tool. Professionally, now it's nothing criminally, professionally, well, we got something. It's certainly a PR disaster for the 49ers and all that. And Roger Goodell will slap him with the usual punishment, which is always absurd. You can't punish an owner. They don't play in the games. But they'll try, right? Personal code of conduct policy, and a bunch of people will be saying, you have to punish Jed York for seeing the whore in Ohio. You got to punish him. Okay, fine.

So you'll punish him. The real damage, though, is the forever damage for Jed York. This becomes, for him, the ultimate boogeyman for Jed York. The embarrassing guy that went to the trailer park for a little making whoopee right there at the trailer park there, the whole scandal, and it will follow him around. This has legs. This has legs. Every owner's meetings, some guy in the back in Manhattan will be screaming about a trailer park. Every time he goes to a Super Bowl, the owners love to go hang out at these Super Bowls, even when their team's not there. So this will be part of his story for eternity, the trailer park rendezvous for the 49ers owner there. And if you don't believe me, ask Robert Kraft. It's been 7 years. Can you believe it's been 7 years since he went to the Orchids of Asia Day Spa there in Florida? And still, there are people that joke around. I still also remember that old lawyer guy that called us up. Well, that story just broke and told us that Robert Kraft was going to get out of trouble because of the fruit of a poisonous tree. And he was absolutely right. Some old retired lawyer who's in Florida was like, couldn't sleep, and he was listening to the show, and he gave us like great legal advice for free. And nobody else had that. We were the first people to have that in the middle of the night. So that was kind of cool. Now, page two. So let's keep the train of thought going here. Let's take a couple of steps back and kind of look at the entire Serengeti for this story. The wide view of everything going on. All right, so the question, what is the biggest mistake that the 49ers owner Jed York made in this rendezvous? All right, so let me give you the training wheels edition of this. Okay, Jed York's biggest mistake was obviously he got horny in Ohio. That was his biggest mistake, all right? That's a rookie mistake. Bad job by you. Yeah, I tell you, I was texting some buddies of mine. We were talking about this via text. And if Jed York, we determined, if Jed York had gone shopping for some female companionship back in the Bay Area, all right, if he just say, yeah, I'm going to go see a nice lady to cuddle with, you know, wink, wink, nod, nod. In the Bay Area, the 49ers, if he had gotten popped, the 49ers security machine would have been activated. And they would have pulled out a General Pencil Company number two pencil, a number two pencil with a supersized neon eraser. Okay. And poof, just like that, we don't hear about it. We don't hear a peep. Now, what is my evidence? Well, my evidence, rather obviously, looked no further than the coach's office for the 49ers. You and I both know there was some funny business that went on in the coach's office. We don't know how much funny business. We might never know, but just have a conversation with Kyle Shanahan, who must have had a Cheshire Cat smile when he got a phone call. Hey, the owner there, York's in some trouble. What? Really? What did he do? Well, you know, he was in Ohio. Okay, so nothing wrong with being in Ohio. Oh, yeah, he was in Ohio. And he went to see a lady. Okay, well, yeah, that's fine. He went to see a lady. Yeah, okay. She was a hooker, but not a real hooker. It was a cop. Oh, he must have laughed his ass off, right? Because Kyle Shanahan was part of that mysterious Tesla accident. Remember the 11-day cone of silence around the Shanahan story before he popped up, and they said over the weekend on a Saturday they dropped the story that Shanahan was in a car accident, and then they were like, well, what about the police footage? Well, we're not letting the police footage out. The cops aren't going to let the footage out. Well, why not? We want the footage. Well, we can't make it public. We can't make it public. Why not? And Jed, in this case, Jed did not need to reincarnate Johnny Cochran, the greatest attorney of all time there, Johnny Cochran. He needed simply home field advantage. If Jed York had home field advantage, things would have been fine. Security would have cleaned this up. The goon security guys for the 49ers, the thugs, would have cleaned this thing up, and that's it. And if not, he could have just blamed the fact that he saw a prostitute on that electrical substation near the 49ers practice facility, and it caused him to want to see a woman who was charging for her services. That's it. So instead, of course, Jed wandered off the reservation in Ohio there looking for the bow chicka wow wow. And suddenly there was nobody around to make the mess go away. He fell into a situation he could not get anyone to put this into the Bermuda Triangle. He wanted to. He couldn't do it. He discovered the harder way. The harder way

that what happens in East Palestine, Ohio, at a trailer park does not stay in East Palestine, Ohio, at a trailer park. All right, final point. Let's get to the chatter. A number of you have been emailing me. You must talk about this. You can't ignore this story. All right, I won't ignore it. I'll mention it. So former NBA player and actually two former NBA players, Enes Kanter-Freedom and Royce White, are not eligible to play in the WNBA, according to a announcement from something called Front Office Sports, despite both declaring to enter the 2027 WNBA draft, claiming they identify as women. So does this mean the WNBA has figured out what a woman is? No. Not quite. The WNBA dismissing the declarations from these two beautiful ladies who want to play in the WNBA as simply publicity stunts, saying the league will not amplify attempts intended to mock the WNBA or demean or marginalize others, even though they're doing that by announcing this. These people are so stupid. Did they have a contest to hire the dumbest people to work at the WNBA? My God. So a WNBA source dismissing all this, as we said, the league said there is no legitimate or immediate eligibility issue requiring action, meaning they're not saying that this is a woman, that's a woman, whatever. The WNBA says it will not allow outside pressure to manufacture controversy. Hey, it's too late. It's too late. All right. So the question, what happens next in this epic dog and pony show that is the modern WNBA? Yes. All right. So the WNBA, which is not about basketball, because if it was, it would be out of business. They tried being about basketball. Nobody watched. So it's not about basketball. It is the WNBA is an NBA-funded chaos generator disguised, camouflaged as some kind of sport. I look at the WNBA now as a modern Jerry Springer show. I was a little child when Jerry Springer was on. Look it up, kids. He was this very popular show back in the day. And it's like Jerry Springer with a shot clock. Hold on, let me put these guys on hold real quick. The phones are ringing me real quick here. Let's see, put these guys on hold. There we go. All right, so no, it's like the Jerry Springer show with a shot clock. Let me explain my logic. Like, as I remember, nobody tuned in to the Jerry Springer show for thoughtful dialogue. That was not what that show was about. You just watched waiting to see the chairs flying in the air everywhere and the hair-pulling catfights is why you watched the Jerry Springer show. And that's it. It wasn't about some kind of deeper meaning or anything like that. The same principle applies for the modern WNBA. It just does. It's like a psyop with a scoreboard is really what it is. You can't run a circus and then complain when the people want to see the clowns. Okay? The people want to see the clowns. The WNBA needs to give the clowns there to the people. So enter Enes Kanter-Freedom and Royce White declaring themselves for the WNBA draft and now being declared ineligible. And I saw Kanter-Freedom or whatever the guy's name is firing back. I think it was on one of the cable news shows saying, I am a woman. I should be allowed to play. All right. So the next layer is rather obvious here. You file a lawsuit and you force the WNBA to go on the record defining that you are not a woman because this is what a woman is. I think most people that learn the birds and the bees know what a woman is, but maybe not. Easy peasy lemon squeezy, right? Just there you go. That's it. So every time, and I don't watch the WNBA, I think the product's just terrible when I've tried to watch it, but every time a WNBA coach or player opens their mouth, and it happens all the time, it feels like there's another glitch in the simulation. Like this is just, again, some kind of psyop thing that's going on with the scoreboard and all that. And at this point, I would advise the WNBA to just embrace every publicity stunt because your product is terrible. All right. The people that you employ are idiots. So just embrace it, right? The basketball part of it's terrible. It's not appointment viewing. No one's watching it. They're just waiting for something crazy to happen so they can rant about it. It's a political battlefield.

0: for the culture war. That's why you exist. So lean into it. It is the Ben Maller Show. If you would like to be part, you can join us right now. We have a line open, 877-99 on Fox. That's 877-996-6369. If you'd like to be part. So we got Jed York, the 49ers owner, got popped on a misdemeanor charge there in Ohio trying to see a was in the morning, lady of the night, but it was in the morning. So like a morning time situation there. You know, it's a Sunday morning. You either go to church or you go to a trailer park in East Palestine, Ohio. He chose to go to a trailer park in East Palestine, Ohio. 877-99 on Fox. Also on X, at Ben Maller. There you go. The tabernacle. No promises. There's a theme. No promises in the NFL. What are the no promises about? We'll get to that, and we will do it next. However, it is the A blockity block. Let's see if we can find out what hour it is right
1: now. Number one.
0: Well, looky, looky here. It's all about the bull. That's right. Jerry in Rhode Island, Kathy in Madison say, give me the bull. All right, we'll give you a bull. 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

0: Ben Maller Show on Fox Sports Radio. As we are warming up the red-eye flight here all night long. And a reminder that we're just days away. Las Vegas, prepare to witness the impossible. No trap doors. No elephants disappearing. There may be some clowns. And there will definitely be a mysterious appearance by the Maller Militia in daylight, although we'll be indoors in the darkness upstairs there. The next Maller meet and greet this Saturday, August 29th, 3 to 5, at the Stakeout Bar and Grill.
1: Hell yeah.
2: In Yummy.
0: Viva Las Vegas, right near UNLV. Lorena and Coop will be there. Special appearances by RSVP'd Maller Militia members like Surfer Todd, the comedian, Supermarket Steve, and his wife Wayne in Mizzou. We hope Big Bob... Big Balls Bob shows up, and Mouthwash Mike, and so many other legends. Hope that they'll be there hanging out with us in Vegas. Free parking, free, no admission. Just free to show up there. There'll be some special menu items and whatnot there, so check it out. And hang out with us in Las Vegas, Nevada this Saturday. If you want to be part of the radio show, the OG way, you can call up 877-99-ON-FOX. That's 877-996-6369. Also on X, at Ben Maller. That's at Ben Maller. You can say hello to Lorena, FSR Tech Queen.
3: Hi, Bill.
0: Right over there. And Koopa Loop at Bronco Fan. That's a Bronco Fan. Your comments can and will be used against you in the court of the Maller Militia, so please act accordingly. Do you see the statement? The 49ers issued a statement on the owner, Jed York, getting arrested. What do you think the 49ers said? Do you think the A of the 49ers said, Jed York, total stud, all the women in the trailer park wanted to sleep with him? Do you think they said that? B, do you think they said no comment? Or C, the issue is closed, we're moving on? Well, that would be C. 49ers issued a statement saying that regarding 49ers owner Jed York, they said, quote, as this is a legal matter which has been resolved, we will not be providing any further comment at this time.

0: on his luck going to Beverly Hills to see a prostitute. You never see that. It's only the other way, right? Whether a rich person goes to a trailer park. Fat Daddy writes in, says, great monologue. Big Ben breaking news of the billionaire trailer trash going for that $5 holla. So what's tonight's theme on music? Is it trailer trash? I don't know. I have to find out.
1: I don't know many trailer trash artists.
0: No? Some
1: Kid Rock, maybe?
0: Yeah. Well, Kid Rock's one. There's others. Boys will help you out if you want.
1: Yeah, go ahead. Send me some stuff on X. I loved all the suggestions last night.
0: In honor of Jed York, we can celebrate trailer trash. Nostradinus writes in. He's hanging out with Sasquatch right now in the Pacific Northwest. He says, if I'm Jed York's attorney, I would go with the electrical substation defense. Yeah. All right. That's not bad. Yeah, we'll give it a shot. Joey the Bellman says, Ben, let's talk about the amount of insane fights taking place in baseball venues. What the F is going on after the Mobile Park venue? Well, it's a little hot this time of the year, Joe. It's hot in the city. And when it's hot in the city and you go to a game and you consume large amounts of alcohol and all of a sudden you end up in a Donnybrook, it happens all the time. Ryan in San Diego says, I'm guessing the 49ers CEO has never been to Tijuana. And then he says, me so horny. There you go. All right. Well, Tijuana's got a good reputation for providing services for those that are in need at a discount price there in Tijuana. So I've heard.
2: I can't imagine it being too much cheaper than $140.
0: Pesos. Come on now. You know, it's still, dollar goes a long way in Tijuana. Reek writes in from Minnesota, says A++ on the opening monologue. Nice to know that very, very wealthy men are pervs like the rest of us. Yes, absolutely. All this, you know, how much money you have or how poor you are, we're all kind of wired the same. If it's the same Royce White, he or she just got his blank kicked in some political race in Minnesota. All right. I'm not really following much of that. I did see a woman that used to work in, is it Michelle Tafoya's running for office? Is she still? She worked at the Mighty 690 in San Diego very briefly. She had a tryout when I was there. Did she lose?
2: I heard she was doing well.
0: Was she? She was the old sideline reporter for NBC for all those years.
2: Yeah, she won the primary, I believe.
0: Oh, okay. That's all I was interested in, because she doesn't know who I am, but I remember when she worked at the station in San Diego, she tried out. Just Josh in Cincinnati writes in, says, you can

0: kind of wired the same. If it's the same Royce White, he or she just got his blank kicked in some political race in Minnesota. All right. I'm not really following much of that. I did see a woman that used to work in, is it Michelle Tafoya's running for office? Is she still?
1: Yeah. Yeah.
0: She worked at the Mighty 690 in San Diego very briefly. She had a tryout when I was there. Did she lose?
2: I heard she was doing well.
0: Was she? She was the old sideline reporter for NBC for all those years.
2: Yeah, she won the primary, I believe.
0: Oh, okay. That's all I was interested in because she doesn't know who I am, but I remember when she worked at the station in San Diego and she tried out. Just Josh in Cincinnati writes in, says, you can get for a prostitute. It's not a bad idea. We could bring back the hopper. And it could be a long-term. You know how you have those fantasy drafts that are long-term fantasy drafts, like they're legacy drafts where you have the thing there. Because right now, it's two out of really. I don't count the Green Bay Packers because they're community-owned, so there's not one person. So that's 6.4% of NFL owners that have enjoyed some nice prostitution. So that's 6%. Is that within the margin of error?
1: At least Robert Kraft had some class and went to an Asian day spa.
0: Oh, absolutely. And he actually, I believe, partaked in the...
3: trailer parks are classy.
0: There are some nice trailer parks. There are.
1: Sure.
0: Yeah. It's not all bad. You think that'll become a tourist trap now when people are driving through that part of the country? They'll say, oh, let's go over to that trailer park in East Palestine, Ohio, where Jed York went over to get the... you know what, the thingamajig and that whole deal. That's funny. Mr. Nice Guy pointing out that Robert Kraft and Jed York at the next owner's meetings with a little fist bump. Femi says, Ben, are you sure it's that chemical spill or windmill or whatever that thing is that's causing all these 49er issues, crazy stuff? Well, no, I mentioned that because there was a toxic spill in East Palestine, Ohio. So Jed York could have used, hey, listen, I was affected. There's still some toxicity from the chemical spill. I think it was a train derailed, if I remember correctly, there in that area. And then he can also use the electrical substation. So he's got two. The Baltimore Freeloader account writes in, says, compelling opening monologue, but this list should be addressed. You have a great appreciation, like us, for the media buffet. This guy did the Ravens and a few others dirty, but I would be pissed, too, if I had to park at a casino and eat cold hot dogs. Your thoughts from the Baltimore Freeloader account. And it ranked the official NFL press box food spread rankings from 32 to 1. That's not bad. I guess Jacksonville's the worst. I'm going to have to examine this. I'm just skimming it right now. Jags had burgers, salad, potato salad. Nobody likes potato salad. That's just baked beans. Come on. That's cheap. You can do better than baked beans. So that's the worst. Let's see here. Top NFL food. I think I know what the top NFL food is. If it's not, there's something terribly
3: wrong.
0: It's
3: got to be a hot dog.
0: Well, no. I'm talking about media, like the free food they give the big media people. The Raiders finished, where are the Raiders? I see the Raiders logo. I'm 13th. The Raiders were 13th. And they had breakfast, Western scrambled eggs, Western tofu scramble with corn, black beans, and pico de gallo.
3: Yum.
0: Breakfast sausage and black pepper bacon, French toast bake. So there's that. Let me see the top one here. Going page down. You'll see our live coverage. We are looking at a media press box food review. The Baltimore Freeloader account is asking us to check this out. And let's see. L.A., the Rams, number six. Shocking. Number six for the Rams there. And, man, all right. Let's see. Well, I thought L.A., Seattle's number four on the Freeloader. Texans are number three. Let's see. The drama is building here. The Atlanta Falcons, number two. I have a carve. Oh, about this pregame beef brisket carving station. I might have to move to Atlanta just to cover the Falcons.
3: Why don't we get one of those?
0: Oh, man, we should get that. They have mustard sauce, bacon, aioli sauce. What else do they have? They have, there's this guy.
3: Do you like mayonnaise?
0: I don't hate it. It's not my favorite, but I don't like.
3: I love that they like cover the word mayonnaise with aioli.
0: I know.

0: jerk chicken. They have that. They have a dessert table, cupcakes, cookies, brownies. And the number one, the Dallas Cowboys, Jerry Jones.
1: Yeah, baby.
0: Does he not know how to suck up to the media? All these teams should just fatten up the media. These people go in there, they get all fat
2: on
0: the food. They don't write bad things about you or say bad things about you because they want to come back. Check this out. They have the Cowboys offer the media prime rib, grilled buffalo chicken breast, lemon butter cream sauce, Cowboys mac and cheese. Do they put actual pieces of Cowboys in there? They have grilled asparagus. I don't need that. Roasted tomatoes. I'm good on that. Creamy Yukon mashed potatoes. That sounds good. Artisan roll. They also have cold offerings for the Cowboys media. They have a roasted potato medley. I'm good on that. That's potato, like salad stuff. Roast beef salami sandwich. They have that. Roasted garlic. Horseradish. What else do they have? This page down. They have halftime. They have cheesesteak, cowboy cheesesteak. Can't call it Philadelphia cheesesteak. Wing bar, nacho bar, guac fiesta bar. They have hot dogs. Man, got to go to Dallas now. That's unbelievable. Look at this. Dessert, they have cheesecake fried rolls, ivory cream cheese carrot cake, toffee mousse. I don't even know what that is. 86% chocolate creme brulee, I believe. These things are so exotic, I don't even know how to pronounce them.
1: Did you mean creme brulee?
0: No, it's C-R-E-M-I-E-U-X. Is that how you spell creme brulee? I don't think so.
1: No.
0: Something else, right?
1: Sounds like more like cremeur.
0: I don't know what that is. Anyway, there you go. All right. So they're eating well. The media freeloaders are eating very well. It is the Ben Maller Show, the No Promises Department. Here's the Who Am I game. I was the first player in baseball history with 50 home runs and 50 doubles in the same season. Nobody had ever done it before me, yet I was so unpopular. People hated my guts because I was a schmuck that I somehow didn't win the MVP that season. Again, I was the first player in baseball history to have 50 homers and 50 doubles in a season. And nobody had ever done that before. And yet I was so unpopular, such a schmuck to people. I treated people like dirt that I somehow didn't win the MVP that season. Who am I? That's the question. The answer. We'll get to it and we will do it next. However, it is the, let's see here, eeny, meeny, miny. I know it's the B block. What hour? Let's find out.
3: Number one.
0: Well, football's back, and something big is coming on September 2nd. 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

0: 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The weasels in management keep track of those numbers. And if they go down, we get in trouble. If they go down a lot, we're done. You never hear me again. That's it. It's over. Yeah. So we need you to listen and download. And I've said before, and I'm not against it, if you've got grandkids or you've got kids who, you know, just if you happen to say, hey, just subscribe to the podcast. Or if you've got grandparents who don't know how to use their smartphone and they happen to automatically subscribe to the podcast, and just, I don't think anything wrong with that. I don't think if they, you know, they're cool with it. Say, hey, just help us out. Sure, why not? Anyway, check it out. Ben Maller Show podcast, Fifth Hour podcast. Thank you, thank you, thank you. We're going to pay off the Who Am I game in a moment.
1: Who?
0: Let's say hello real quick, though. I got to take a call. Let's go to Anthony, who's in Louisiana in the leadoff chair. Hello, Anthony. Is it true that you're going to go back to LSU and play football for Louisiana State University? Is that correct?
2: No.
0: All right, Coop, send that out. Anthony in Louisiana is denying that he's going to play more college football for Louisiana State. Now, if you were to play college football again, where would you play?
2: I like Alabama.
0: Alabama? What, you're in Louisiana. You can't play in Alabama. What are you doing?
2: I like Jalen Hurts used to be for Alabama.
0: Yeah, he also played at Oklahoma, though.
2: Yeah.
0: So you can play for the Sooners. Boomer Sooner? Sooner bred, sooner born, and when I die, I'll be sooner dead? No?
2: Well, Ben, I hope y'all have a good trip to Las Vegas.
0: Well, thank you. You know, such a long trip to Vegas. You gotta, how many? Is that 7 hours or 8 hours?
3: Are you driving or flying, Ben?
0: I never fly to Vegas. I always drive to Vegas. I never fly.
3: Hey, cuz. Hi, cuz.
2: Yeah, y'all tell Gia and my new friend, I said, hey.
0: Who's your new friend?
2: Cassie.
0: Who?
2: You know, Cassie and.
0: Oh, Kathy and Matt. Yeah. I should set you and Kathy up on a date, you two. Would that be the new power couple, Kathy and Madison?
3: We need a new power
0: Anthony,
3: couple.
0: Anthony, my God, you guys, you'd be all over TMZ, Anthony. You and Kathy as a couple.
2: And tell Jill I say hello. And Trucker Joe.
0: Okay. Trucker Joe's a bit of a schmuck. You sure you want to be friends with him?

0: Andrea.
1: Okay. All right. Thank you. All right. Bye. All right. There's Anthony.
2: Who? Yeah. Who?
1: I was the first player in MLB history with 50 home runs, 50 doubles in the same season. Nobody had ever done it before, yet I was such a schmuck.
2: Who?
1: I was so unpopular, I somehow didn't win the Most Valuable Player of the Year award that season. Who am I? That is the question.
2: Who?
1: What is the answer? Balco Berry, guessed by Andy in Lionel Lakes, Minnesota. Nephi Perez from Malibu Reuben. There's a fun name. Let's see here. The undercover arresting officer in East Palestine. The trailer park queen from Just Josh. Rachel Bilson, who's 45 today from Late Night Drug Tester. Oscar the Grouch, guessed by Alf, the alien opiner. Who else we have? Eek got it right in Roseville, Minnesota. Paige Dan. Popeye from Doc Dan. Do you have an answer, Lorena?
3: I was going to go with Harry Potter.
1: No, it's Albert Don't Call Me Joey Bell. Albert Bell, Cleveland Indians. 1995, 31 years ago.
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11: You're doing a really good job. 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And I know sometimes we get into it and it's just hard on both of us. 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
2: The Cleveland Browns named Deshaun Watson as their starting quarterback. In the WNBA, a record 26 rebounds for Angel Reese in Atlanta's win at LA, 78-71. To Major League Baseball, a three-homer night in Seattle for Cal Raleigh, who's batting 167. Mariners beat Philadelphia and Zach Wheeler 9-2. That ends the Phils' nine-game winning streak. Victories for Minnesota and San Francisco. The Cubs shut out Arizona 7-0. Cleveland won its fifth straight game, 4-2 at the Angels. Texas is alone in first in the AL West after a victory of 11-2 at the White Sox. Washington sent Colorado to a seventh straight loss, 13-3. Boston won with two runs in the top of the ninth, 4-2 at Miami. Tampa Bay, a 4-1 winner at Detroit. The Tigers have lost six in a row, and the Pirates took the late game at San Diego in 12 innings, 3-2. I'm Steve DeSager.
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9: It was a big day at the factory. The factory of sadness. Welcome in the beginning of another hour of the Ben Maller Show. We are in the air everywhere, like workmates. As we say, hearing is believing. Seeing is overrated. Coast to coast, border to border, and beyond, on the vast and swaggeringly powerful microphones of FSR, emanating live from the highway, on the highway to hell, guaranteed human, from the world-famous 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So our lead this hour is from the big announcement. The big announcement. It happened while I was sleeping. And the Cleveland Browns made the move. Deshaun Watson named the starting quarterback for the Browns. He supposedly beat out Shedeur Sanders after they split first-team reps during training camp and throughout the preseason, the offseason, all of that. So if you didn't see this, perhaps you missed it. I don't know why. Watson will start in that epic matchup September 13th when the Brownies play the Jacksonville Jaguars, a team filled with a bunch of Jags, just a guy there and everywhere in Jacksonville. Now, my favorite part of this story is Todd Monken. Well, there's two parts of that. The first part is Todd Monken, who said the decision was based on everything, the entire offseason, the training camp, all that. Well, in fact, here is Todd Monken announcing the decision to go with Deshaun Watson, the creepy quarterback, as the Browns' choice. Take a listen.
10: Deshaun is going to start against Jacksonville. Took in the full body of work over the course of offseason to training camp to the games, the joint practice, and ultimately felt like to start the season on the road, Deshaun gave us the best chance to move the ball and score points. I mean, that's really what it's about. And, felt that way going in the last game, but wasn't sure. And after we talked as a staff and after we re-looked at everything, we're going to go that direction.
9: Liar. Liar.

0: Sorry, I had a thing in my throat. Liar. All right, that's Todd Monken. More from Todd Monken. They have a lie right to your face. Now, a friend of mine texted me and said the reason Todd Monken got the job is for these kind of days. Like, he's totally shameless. Totally shameless. A lot of coaches would have problems lying like he just did. Not Todd Monken. He doesn't have a problem. Now, the other story is obviously the issue with the fans and the fact that the fan base hates Deshaun Watson, and you're in a business where you need the public to support your product. Most businesses need the product to be popular and people like the product, right? This is kind of how it works. So you have a bit of a problem here. The fan base booed Watson. Watson thinks the fans are schmucks. So it goes back and forth. Here is Todd Monken addressing the internal issue on how to handle the relationship with the fans. Take a listen.
1: Zero. There was nothing to do with that. I mean, ultimately, the fans want us to win. I mean, ultimately, put a good product on the field. That's really what they want. Okay? And so that's our job as coaches, why we're hired, to try and put the best product on the field. And when we don't, then I understand their frustration. But ultimately, they don't decide who plays. I mean, who would I be if I let someone outside of the building decide who plays?
0: You'd be just like every other coach in the in Cleveland's history. So it seems like Todd Monken's trying to get the payout, the quick payout on that. You know, coach the Browns for a year, get 3 years of payout. It's the golden parachute of pro football. You get that Browns job, you coach a year or two, and then you get paid for several more years to go sit on the beach in Burma. Why not? All right, so that is a good jumping off point. Let us discuss the question. Does Browns coach Todd Monken and the explanation that he gave here for picking Deshaun Watson pass the smell test? Very bad at playing poker. I've already revealed my hand. I've got mushroom soup, porta potty, and good housekeeping. And we will combine all of these things together. And we are going to give away the farm. Something the Cleveland Browns did years ago. They gave away the farm for Deshaun Watson. OMG. OMG. So my first thought, A, not even 1,000 Pottery Barn scented candles. Burning it once can clear up the smell, the stench coming from the Cleveland Browns facility there. Todd Monken is, in this case, stuck between the devil and the deep blue sea and performing. And this was essentially a humiliation ritual. That's the way I looked at it from like the Middle Ages there, where Todd Monken was clearly told by the owner, hey, you got to play Watson. Okay, I'll play Watson. I'll be your little stooge, your little puppet. And I'll go out there and I'll talk to the media because I don't care. You're paying me a lot of money. Beats getting a real job. So there, Todd Monken did the walk and he talked the talk and that was that. Right? It just smells like ownership meddling. The fan base doesn't like Watson. Watson played like doo-doo for the Browns in the exhibition game. So why else would you name him the quarterback? Other than the owner saying, we got to get something out of this guy. And it's ROI, return on investment. And Deshaun Watson making $46 million this year. Guaranteed. So if you're Jimmy Haslin, the truck stop guy there that owns the team, and you're like, all right, I got to get something back for my investment, and Haslam and his wife there, like, let's put him out. Why not? At this point, the Browns trying to get something out of Deshaun Watson, you'd have as much success if you went down to the mountains and you took some rocks and you tried to squeeze them and get juice, and that wouldn't work. So you put them in a blender. Let me put the rocks in a blender. Maybe I get some juice out of the rock. No, you're not getting any juice out of the rocks. So again, I go back to the point. What exactly did Deshaun Watson do to get the QB1 job? What did he do? So the obvious one is he went down to the Walgreens and he picked up his prescription and there was a bottle of pills there and it was the poison pill. Now, some of the salary cap dorks are saying, it's the salary cap. It's the salary cap. The cap. Please. The cap is crap. How many times must you be exposed as frauds before you realize the cap is crap? I'm old enough to remember when the LA Rams sold their soul. They made a Faustian bargain to get to the

Super Bowl and win it against the Bengals in the greatest Super Bowl ever. And y'all told me that the Rams would never be heard from again, that that was it. No. I remember when the Denver Broncos got rid of Russell Wilson, Mr. Unlimited. Y'all told me the Broncos would never be heard from anytime soon. Salary cap purgatory. It seems like the Broncos were in the AFC championship game last year. And if I'm not mistaken, the Rams were on the doorstep also of going back to the Super Bowl. So it seems like they overcame the salary cap and the Browns would do the same thing. Figure it out. Pay a bunch of guys minimum wage. Figure it effing out. Get rid of the guy. All right, but they claim, oh, it's the salary cap, it's the poison pill and all that stuff. And so somehow it's like, well, if they cut him, it would have created mushroom soup, and we don't want to eat mushroom soup. Well, it wouldn't be mushroom soup, dummy. It would have been a mushroom cloud. And you figure it out. An $86.2 million salary cap catastrophe of dead money. Oh, the boogeyman, the salary cap boogeyman. The whole thing is just fake. It's fugazi. It's made up. And so, yeah, would it be a boondoggle for a year? Yeah. There has never been a team, because of salary cap purgatory, that has not been able to field 11 players on offense and 11 players on defense. They always seem to have the required number of players, the full roster. So what exactly is about? So you're giving someone else an opportunity, paying the minimum wage. So who cares? The Watson is such a you know what, you get rid of the guy and you figure it out. And they couldn't do that. Now, the good news, meanwhile, is business is booming for the birds, the boo birds, the angry birds in Cleveland here. And they should not stop. Crank up the temperature. Now, if you really want to upset the Browns, just don't go to the games. Don't watch the games on TV. Remember, the most powerful thing that you and I have is apathy. And if we ignore these people, they will freak out. They will go DEFCON, the highest level of DEFCON. They will lose their freaking mind. If you don't watch the games on TV and you don't go to the games, they won't know what to do. Seriously, apathy is the neutron bomb in that business. But since you're not going to do that, the next best thing is just make their life a living hell. And if you're going to pay admission, knock it out of the park. The Shakespeare series at the Factory of Sadness. Watson will stink in September. He'll play terribly. The boos will get louder. Shadur chants, rhythmic chants for Shadur Sanders will crank up there. And somehow the Browns, the good old Cleveland Browns, will turn an already dysfunctional operation into an even bigger, big top, three-ring circus. It's great with luxury seating. Got to have the luxury box. All right, now, page two. So the runner-up spot in the hour of Browndom, the runner-up spot here goes the silver medal in this pathetic quarterback race. We know who the runner-up is. So the question, with Deshaun Watson getting QB1 status, getting the gig with the Cleveland Browns, how bad does this make Shadur Sanders look? Well, okay, so we understand. I believe the owner meddled, so that's part of it. However, Shadur Sanders had the ultimate power to play so well and to do such great things that he would have put pressure on the Browns ownership to go with him. He didn't do that. He did the opposite, right? So QB1 was sitting on the counter with a massive take me sign for Shadur Sanders to go out there and prove that he's not just a stiff and a social media influencer and all that. And Shadur somehow walked right past the take me free sign on the counter, the thingamajig, walked right past it like he was blindfolded. Right? And in Cleveland, the bar is underground, subterranean. Is the bar in Cleveland, and Shadur still found a way to do the limbo underneath the subterranean bar, which is hard to do. To think that you couldn't dominate, couldn't give the razzle-dazzle and outperform Deshaun Watson, a guy whose reputation in the NFL and with the Cleveland Browns is that of an overflowing porta-potty at the end of the state fair there on a Sunday night when it hasn't been cleaned since Thursday.

0: that nice, rich aroma. That is Deshaun Watson. And yet that guy who sparred with fans had to apologize like a malfunctioning chatbot, had to apologize, and he still won the job. He still won the job. This wasn't exactly secretariat at the Belmont. It wasn't that. Shadur simply fell off the horse, of course, before the first turn. Shadur, you got to stay on the horse. You can't fall off the horse. What are you doing? It's a bad job by you. Now, there were reports of sloppy practices by Shadur Sanders, that he had issues with the cadence, calling out the play, audibling at the line of scrimmage there, that his offensive linemen didn't know what was going on because he wasn't communicating the right plays. And so he sounded like he was running an escape room. The way it's being reported, Shadur Sanders was running an escape room instead of the Browns' offense. And so Cleveland gave him the opportunity. And it wasn't the greatest opportunity because the Browns suck, whoever plays quarterback. And they gave him an opportunity and the incentive, every incentive imaginable to be the starting quarterback for the team. And Watson's yesterday's garbage. He just is. And no matter how long he plays in the NFL, that's just who he is. And Shadur, he's still, unfortunately, ordering off the kitty menu. And it's apparent here, Watson didn't really outperform anybody. The owner wanted him because of the contract to play, which I get. He didn't perform well when he played in these exhibition games, and Shadur just utterly surrendered. And like a French soldier said, that's it, I retreat. All right, now last word to the fans again. I want to go back to the fans because to me this is a big part of it. We heard Todd Monken earlier say, we don't let the fans decide what's going on. So did you see Deshaun Watson opened up his news conference with a two-minute apology? A two-minute apology to the fans, slamming them. He had ripped them apart over the weekend. And take a listen to the level of bullcrap from Deshaun Watson. Take a listen.
1: First off, I want to address the comments from Saturday after the game. I think just, you know, human nature, just myself being very emotional, putting a lot of time these last 2 years to, you know, get back and, you know, spend time in this facility, in the city, meeting a lot of different people in the community. You know, I thought I was going to get, a little different response. But, I think, you know, my emotions got the best of me. My comments wasn't intending to go at any of the fans around in the city, because there's been a lot of great fans that have been supporting me. And I know the frustration
0: this
1: organization have put, you know, a lot of investment in coming, you know, to get me back in 22. And things haven't been going the right direction that we thought it was. You know, a lot of injuries, a lot of time off, and not putting the best football and my foot forward. So, again, just, you know, I understand the frustration. I understand everything that kind of goes into that. You know, and moving forward, I just want to focus on football, making sure that, you know, I'm putting the best product out there.
0: Oh, it's so funny. This is real, by the way. We make that up. Like, this is such bullcrap. They serve you fresh bullcrap. The Browns must think their fan base are a bunch of Neanderthals with an IQ a little bit better than a goldfish. All right, so the question, how did what you just heard, most of it, how did Deshaun Watson's apology play to the base, the Cleveland customers there? So this was the way I determined it. I wrote this on my scorecard. Deshaun Watson giving a groveling two-minute apology was a performative price of admission to get the quarterback gig as QB1 there in Northern Ohio. 2 days prior, Deshaun Watson made it perfectly clear his position on the fan base in Cleveland. He hated the fans. He thought they were disrespectful, and he took it personally. And in less than 48 hours after announcing all of that, abracadabra, hocus pocus, presto! He goes out there, Watson does the dance, and he gets the keys to the factory of sadness back, and he's tap dancing like he's the reincarnation of Fred Astaire out there at the PR seminar, knocking it out of the park. You got to knock it out of the park. And it sure sounds like someone who was with the media relations department with the Browns said,

0: Hey, congratulations, Deshaun Watson. You're the QB1. Before we name you the starter, we have one small good housekeeping thing we'd like to do. What's the good housekeeping thing? Well, the good housekeeping thing is we need to get to go out there on stage and claim everything you said, which you felt a day and a half ago, you don't no longer feel, and we need you to apologize. And so enter the PR talking points memo. Was that authentic? If you're a low information fan, if you're unknowledgeable, Watson dropped, I counted, 20 plus ums and uhs. 20 plus ums and uhs from Deshaun Watson in 2 minutes. Appearing like a man who was frantically trying to scan the back of his mind, the mental teleprompter on what the PR people wanted him to say. That's what it seemed like watching this and listening to the audio. And he even consulted the top PR crisis management team. So we consulted the Bible of this kind of thing. Now, the Bible for this is the FBI's handbook on lying. The body language, dead giveaway. The body language for Deshaun Watson. He was touching his face. He's kind of doing the chin rub and that kind of thing. People who touch their faces, they often itch while they're lying because you're lying, so you kind of itch. So you rub your face a little bit. He was also looking down in addition to saying the and the uhs. Deshaun was looking down quite a bit. That is a classic sign that you are fabricating details and recalling what you're supposed to say in that teleprompter in the back of your mind. So there it is, the Cleveland Browns naming Deshaun Watson. It's so good. The good news is we don't really watch the Browns, so it doesn't matter who plays quarterback. It's just fun to talk about. You know, it's like there's some really good fans, hardworking, loving fans, people working factories, good blue-collar jobs. They love the Browns. That's their chance to get away from the world, and the Browns serve them up absolute bullcrap on a weekly basis. It's just great. It is so good how incompetent that franchise is. It is the Ben Maller Show. If you'd like to be part, you can join us right now, 877-99 on Fox, also on X, at Ben Maller. We have Ask a Weed Man. Our friend Billy is in the on-deck circle, so if you want to send your questions in, hashtag Ask a Weed Man. Our friend Billy from Hollywood, Florida, who does not know how to get a basic app on his phone to be part of the podcast on the weekends. So we'll save him for the radio show, but he'll fix the world unless he doesn't. And we'll get to that. We will do it next. However, it is the A Blockity Block. And what hour is it? Let's find out right now. Here we go.
1: Yes. Number two.
0: Thank you, Mr. Leprechaun Guy, who claims he did not say a bad word yesterday.
2: He's a dirty liar.
0: He said, I emailed.
2: So we all heard it, but he didn't say it, huh?
0: I said, you can't say that. And he says, I didn't say that.
2: Yeah, he texted me about it, too. I was like, right. Stop lying, man.
0: We all heard it. You know, you
2: we
0: said
2: all heard it.
0: Yeah, all right. Anyway, yeah. Anyway, he said the R word, hard R. Hard R word. 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
11: I learned patience from my adoptive dad. 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
12: 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Just breathe." 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

0: 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As we roll on, a reminder, save the date. We already told you to save the date. It's coming up. If you haven't saved the date by now, you're out of luck. I don't know what to tell you. What are you talking about? Attention.
1: I had no idea.
0: I didn't know I could go.
1: When did you say we were having a meet and greet?
0: You didn't tell me.
1: What?
0: I would have shown up.
1: Every time.
0: I know. My favorite is the guys who say, I'm going to show up, and then they flake. I love that. That's always great. That happens too. But attention, Maller Militia, it is almost here. We're taking the audio sweatshop on the road to Viva Las Vegas. The wildest 2026 Maller meet and greet. Just days away. You are invited. It's this Saturday, August 29th, 3 to 5 at the Stakeout Bar and Grill. It's right near UNLV. That's STAKE. It's being put on by Slug, our buddy Slug, the hostess with the mostest. You know it's going to be a good event when a guy named Slug puts it together, right? He's done a great job the last couple years. He's always kind, rolls out the red carpet. Lorena and Coop will be there. There'll be karaoke. Maller Militia Royalty. Lance, the bus driver, says he'll show up. He probably won't. Tammy from Vegas, I think she'll show up. JT, the wingman's flying in from the Smoky Mountains. Wayne from Missouri, he's flying in. Nada, our friend from LAX fame, she's celebrating a divorce. She'll be there. Big Balls Bob. Jay Scoop is making the road trip. Natron, a bunch of big names here. It's by the people, for the people. It's absolutely free. Free parking. It's in Vegas. This is not a officially sanctioned Fox Sports Radio event. They're not paying us. We're not getting paid to be there. We're doing this on our own. So come schmooze with us and all the other nocturnal crazies in the air everywhere. Just for the record, I did try to get them to pay us, but they chose not to. Apparently it was not in the budget to pay us to do this. So we're just doing it on our own. We'll have fun. Get some good stories to tell. Hopefully Mouthwash Mike will show up and we'll celebrate him and the fact that he's alive and we haven't seen him in a couple of years and we're just shocked that he's alive.

0: Zoom. I can't get it. I can't get it on this phone.
1: Now, will you admit that? Will you admit to me right now? You did not actually go to the store. Can you admit that right now?
0: I've been to the store. I've tried.
1: You did not do what I told you to do, right?
0: I did not.
1: I knew you did. I can tell you were lying. When I talked to you on the phone, I could tell you were lying. So I called Wee Man. What you got? 3 or 4 times over the weekend, right? I called you early Friday.
0: Oh, I know, Ben. I know, but I can't get it on this phone for whatever reason. I've tried
1: but
0: it.
1: I told you. I said, go down to the store. They'll help you out. You wouldn't even do that. Anyway. All right, we have questions.
0: Let's make the world a better place to live starting right now.
1: Okay.
0: Wait, my sports talk radio where with love. We're going to inject love into this world. Make this a better
1: place. Okay, all right. Stop. All right. Alf, the alien opiner, writes in between Worcester and Springfield, Mass. He says, when's the last time, Weed Man, you went to a cell phone store?
0: Where every month I pay my bill. Every month.
1: Okay.
0: And I've asked the guy this.
1: I don't believe you. Milkman Mike in Colorado says, Weed Man, is it true that you're a finalist to play Jack Black's character, Jeff Portnoy, in the musical version of Tropic Thunder?
0: With Robert Downey Jr.? How great would that be?
1: You'd have to leave your house for that, though, Weed Man. That would be the problem.
0: Tropical Thunder. I'd love to be in that movie. I love that movie.
1: Michael writes in from Tulsa. He says, Weed Man, do you like Legos?
0: I used to love Legos. Are you kidding? Of course I love Legos.
1: All right.
0: I had a Toy Story, remember? I was Santa Claus for a big part of my life.
1: I played Santa Claus, too, for several years. I've done that, yeah. Nada writes in from LAX, although her heart is back in Australia, I believe. Anyway, she writes in. She says, I have 2 questions for Mr. Weedman. She called you Mr. Weedman.
0: Wow, what's her name?
1: That's respect. Nada. A-N-A-T-A. Nada. All right, she said.
0: Hi, Nada. How are you?
1: She's not here. She says, if you could choose.
0: She's listening, right?
1: Well, I hope so. She says, if you could choose between.
0: You're the mind, Ben. You're the mind. With
1: you. Oh, thanks for teaching me about radio. I appreciate that. If you could choose between time travel and space exploration.
0: Wow.
1: What would you
0: choose? Time travel. Absolutely. Time travel. I want to go into the future. Far into the future. Wouldn't that be great?
1: Wouldn't it be financially...
0: $3,000 or something? Are you kidding me?
1: I watched this documentary called Back to the Future, and if you know who's going to win games and stuff, you can go back to the back to the future and make money doing that. I mean, if you go backwards, you can see how much...
0: If your goal is, is to be a criminal and steal money gambling, well, then you're right. Go back to the past.
1: Okay. But think about space. Weed Man, you ever lay out there on the beach and you look up in the heavens and you see all those stars and you think every one of those, well, not everyone, but a lot of them have planets
0: around. Light years away.
1: Yeah. Think about all the cool stuff that must be out there at the end of the galaxy. And what is the end of it? Does it ever end? Does it just keep going on and on and on?
0: Right? No, it goes on and on and
1: forever.
0: You know? There's interdimensional travel.
1: Oh, interdimensional. Yeah, all right.
0: Yeah, sure. Are you kidding? Of course. We live in a multiverse.
1: That's right.
0: Not a universe. A multiverse.
1: That's right. Think of it like we're in a bubble and there's a bubble bath and every other bubble has its own world.
0: There's a lot of bubbles. Absolutely. Ding, ding, ding, ding, ding. That's great, man. That's great.
1: I appreciate you quoting
0: me. That's the way to look at it.
1: Make sure, Lorena, make sure you write down. He quoted me with that ding, ding, ding, ding, ding. That was a quote.
2: Yes.
0: Hi, Lorena. How are you?
2: Hi, I'm so good.
1: Right. Take the.
0: I'm not going to Vegas with all
1: we,
0: of we you.
1: Met.
0: I,
1: we, take, take,
0: I, was.
1: We, I know you're trying to eat the phone. Try to move your mouth a little bit away from the phone, please.
0: Okay. I just really wish I was going
1: I know,
0: to Vegas.
1: I know. Everyone wants to be there. Nada also says, what is your favorite song all time, Weed Man?
0: Wow, I don't know if I have a favorite, but I like the Rolling Stones, I like the Beatles, I like Chicago.
1: Those aren't songs, those are bands. Broadway Jay writes in, he says, thanks for the heads up. He says, ask a Weed Man, thanks for the heads up that Weed Man Hippie is coming on, and I can now change the station. He says he hates the segment.
0: Hey, Burrito, this was, I want to thank you for the food you sent me. This

0: last part of the month, that's when I really have trouble. So if you want to send me food, this is a good time to send
1: If you want to send me food, this is a good time. All right. Bozo, the district attorney, writes in on Ask a Weed Man. He says, what's the craziest hallucination you remember having while you were high?
0: Wow. You know, I did ayahuasca one time.
1: No way. Really?
0: Yeah, and I was just out. I mean, I was just automatic. I was gone. I was out of here. I was just gone. It was crazy ayahuasca.
1: You were in Aaron Rodgers, and you didn't react to Bozo, the district attorney. You're cool with Bozo?
0: Bozo. That's so funny. Bozo the clown.
1: Oh, there you go. That's what we were looking for. What else do we have?
0: All right. You looking back for me?
1: Fat Daddy says, if Weed Man had a T-shirt made of hemp, would he try to smoke it? It's a great question.
0: You know, hemp won't get you high. Hemp, it might as well be rope. You need weed.
1: Yeah, okay. I
2: hemp is good for, like, textile things. You could even make bags and clothing, shoes.
0: Right.
1: All right, it's Ask a Weed Man. Our friend Billy.
0: Wow, Raymond knows a lot more than I would have thought,
2: do.
0: Right?
1: All right, Mike writes in on the he wrote in on the email, Weed Man. He says, Weed Man, do you have any advice for the 49ers owner that was seeing a whore at a trailer park? I don't know.
0: Whoa. I say upgrade your hookers. What's wrong with you? You're a billionaire. What are you doing in a trailer park? You've got to be joking with it. Hey, this story, they write themselves these stories. You got to be joking.
1: Yeah. Well, he wants to be more relatable to the women who are in the trailer parks, I guess. I don't know.
0: That's funny, Dave. Oh, God. I wish we were doing Denny and the Weed Man in Vegas. Well, how great would that be?
1: Well, there's still time, Weed Man. Still time. Somebody with a lot of money has to set us up. We'll do two shows a night, Weed Man. We'll do an early and a late show.
0: 1,000%. You know we would do that. That would be so great, Ben. I just want to do that.
1: Just Josh says, how do you like your eggs, Billy? Scrambled or fertilized? Wow. All right. That's just Josh there. My goodness. All right.
0: Jokes.
1: Georgia Boy writes in. He's a legend on the show, Georgia Boy. He said, when was the last time you were with a woman or a man or something else? That's from Georgia Boy. Very personal question, Weed Man.
0: A very long time ago, unfortunately, that's true.
1: That is true. Have you ever made love to an alien, like a UFO?
0: That would be great, right?
1: You would. Wow, Weed Man is interested. Any UFO extraterrestrial activity? Yeah.
0: And there's been lots of activity. It was on the news a couple of weeks ago. All the star activity going on with spaceships landing. And
2: wasn't it like China or Japan who put out a warning that said not to respond to alien communication?
1: No, don't do that. No.
0: Wow. Wow. So how about that?
1: There was a story. I mentioned this on the podcast over the weekend. I think I did a whole rant on the Saturday pod, the fifth hour, about this. But there's supposedly four types of species of UFOs, Weed Man. You've got the Greys, the Reptilians, the Nordics, and the Insectoids.
2: Mm-hmm.
0: Wow. I'm sure there's so many more.
1: Well, they claim that they're saying that the U.S. has had contact. You know, people on Earth have had contact.
2: This is government who said this, by the way.
1: Four different types of aliens. Which one? I'd like to meet the Reptilians. I want to meet
0: them. Well, I don't know about that because, you know, I have iguanas here in Florida, iguanas, and they're pretty. But I wouldn't want to think that people would come down looking like big iguanas.
1: Well, I would think insectoids would be the scariest, wouldn't they?
2: Oh, gosh.
0: Yes. Why can't we have good-looking, intelligent aliens? Like, why can't we have
1: that? We need hot alien women is what we need.
0: Beautiful women, aliens.
1: Quickly.
0: Come on.
1: Quickly. All right, we got to...
0: We want to learn from these people. They're coming.
1: All right, last question. Trucker Joe writes in. He's on the highways and byways. He says, Weed Man, how much money do you think in your lifetime you've smoked away from the weed?
0: Oh, you know, I somehow, some reason, I missed a big television show, cablevision.
1: All right. That was not the question, Weed. All right, thank you, Weed Man. There he goes, our friend Billy from Hollywood, Florida. If you like the segment, it's every week at about this time. If you don't like it, it's only once a week, so who the hell cares? Straight ahead, We've got, well,

0: do the instant trivia, and then we have always popular Mallard of the Third Degree. Here's the instant trivia. New Texans wide receiver Kayshon Booty recorded 4 deep receiving touchdowns of 20 or more air yards last season, trailing only blank for the top number in the NFL. That's the instant trivia. The answer, we'll get to it, and we will do it next. However, it is the B block, and what hour is it? Let's find out right now. Here we go.
1: Number 2.
0: Thank you, Leprechaun. 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

0: 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Somehow, we don't get the promotion. I don't know why that is. I can't figure it out. Maybe it's because we're on overnights.
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0: 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You're on there anyway, not being productive. 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Time now for the Insta trivia. Then we'll get to Maller, the third degree. New Texans wide receiver, Kayshon Boutte. There was a transaction between the Patriots and the Texans. Well, Kayshon Boutte recording four deep receiving touchdowns, 20 or more air yards last year, trailing only blank in the entire NFL. Alec Pierce, guest by Eek in Roseville, Minnesota. Who else do we have? Sir Scratch Off from Shane in Des Moines. Page Dan, Weedman's Hot Alien Diana from Milkman Mike in Colorado. Ouija Thompson from Steelers Nasty. Who else do we have? Barnaby Jones, Mediocre Kabuki. Johnny Knoxville from Johnny Q. Who else? Page Dan, Don Knotts from Rebecca the Ram Fan. Jack Tripper from JT the Wingman. We'll see him in Vegas this weekend. Rocky and Bullwinkle from Filler Up Phil. Page Dan. All right, that's enough. Do you have an answer, Lorraine?
1: I'm going to go with Jackson Dart.
0: Is it Jackson Dart for the win? No, it is T. Higgins of the Bengals. T. Higgins is the answer.
2: Five. It's Maller.
0: How about that?
2: To the third degree. This is when Big Ben gets grilled.
0: Koobaloo.
3: Mike Vrabel explained sitting his starters during the preseason by saying, "I do not think we have a very deep team." He then attempted to walk those comments back on Monday. Ben, do you think the depth of the roster is going to be a problem for the Patriots?
0: No, it's an issue because he took a shot at the front office, which is odd because, as I understand it, Vrabel helps pick the players. So is he really taking a shot at himself? If the roster's not good, that's on the front office. You're part of the front office also. So that's an excuse is all it is. The Patriots are not going to be as good as they were last year. It's not going to be because of that. Next!
3: Bill Belichick admitted last week that North Carolina have looked into adding some of the 16 players who received a fifth year of eligibility through the temporary restraining order. Now, Ben, do you think Belichick would be speaking out against this ruling if he were still an NFL coach?
0: Well, he wishes he was still an NFL coach. That's the first thought I have on that. So probably would say, hey, once you go to the NFL, that's it. He's from the old country and all that. But Belichick, how many more years is he going to coach at North Carolina? Right? Didn't go well last year. They're not looking to be very good this year in the ACC. So at this point, you do whatever you can if you're Belichick to try to at least get one good year. One good year at Chapel Hill. Next!
3: The Dodgers have announced a plan for Edwin Diaz, saying that he will be used in a low-leverage role once he is activated from the IL. The hope is to build him back up towards reclaiming the closer role. Do you think that'll work?
0: No! It doesn't. Whether you pitch in a low-leverage or a high-leverage, the issue is not the leverage. The issue is he's ridden the vomit comet, and Edwin Diaz has choked on the trumpet. He sucks at a time he cannot suck. It doesn't matter when you pitch. If you're going to pitch like crap, you're not going to get guys out. How do we do?
3: You pass this.
0: That is it. I won the game. 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
4: The Cleveland Browns named Deshaun Watson as their starting quarterback. Raiders running back Ashton Jeanty missed practice after Sunday's sprained ankle. In the NBA, Portland guard Shaedon Sharpe will reportedly miss 6 months with a torn meniscus. A WNBA record in rebounds for Angel Reese. She hauled down 26 in Atlanta's win at LA, 78-71. To baseball, three homers in Seattle for Cal Raleigh. The Mariners ended Philadelphia's nine-game winning streak 9-2. Cleveland won its fifth straight game, 4-2 at the Angels. The White Sox 2.5 games over Cleveland now in the AL Central. White Sox lost at home 11-2 to Texas. The Rangers are now alone in first in the AL West, half game over idle Houston, which fired general manager Dana Brown. Boston with two runs in the ninth, won at Miami 4-2. Tampa Bay sent Detroit to a sixth straight loss, 4-1. I'm Steve DeSager.
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6: Now that is a real snake kind of a move, real snaky. Welcome in the beginning of another hour of the Ben Maller Show as we are in the air everywhere as key collaborators, as we never sleep because we're working. It's an overnight show. That's what we do here. Coast to coast, border to border, and beyond on the vast and utopianly powerful microphones of FSR emanating live from the twister of words, twisting them around. Guaranteed Human from the world famous Fox Sports Radio Studios, where Stevie Meeples, Donkey Sausage, Not a Burner, Doc Dan, and even Jerry in Rhode Island all demand express. 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All-star goes AWOL. All-star goes AWOL. The story continues to evolve. We're talking about the Diamondbacks, if you haven't been paying attention. Not a good baseball team. Not a terrible team. They're a team stuck in the middle. The Diamondbacks are a contender to make the playoffs in the back door of the playoffs called the wild card. But nobody's considering them a good team. So the Diamondbacks, anyway, are now saying, guess who's coming back

That's right. Ketel Marte said to be returning. The Diamondbacks targeting next week. Yes, the same Ketel Marte who went away and said, bye-bye! He deserted his post. He deserted his post. Marte was initially placed on the restricted list, baseball's naughty list. He didn't show up to Fenway Park. The D-backs and Sox were playing baseball. He decided he had other things to do, likely at one of the casinos, based on his recent activity. And so he didn't show up. The Diamondbacks are like, we don't know where he is. So there you go. Now, Arizona later moved him after almost a week. They moved Ketel Marte to the 10-day injured list because of what they claimed was very mild inflammation, which sounds like they made it up. Anyway, to his left knee. All of a sudden, a miraculous rehab. Now, while that was going on, Marte also decided to go out and enjoy a nice night at the casino while the Diamondbacks were playing a game. Marte has not addressed his unexplained absence to the team. The story here is Torrey Lovello, who's likely coaching his final days in Arizona, the way things have been going here. So he's really embarrassed himself the last month being a terrible leader of men, Torrey Lovello. And it's a shame he's just been exposed as a fraud. Anyway, Lovello, here's more evidence of that. He was talking about the situation with Ketel Marte, and he said that the organization is trying to create a, quote, soft space. He said softest space possible for Marte to return to the clubhouse about a week from now. All right, that is a good jumping off point. Let us discuss the question. As this Ketel Marte story is completely off the rails, it's bananas, it's wild, it's goofy, it's all those things. How does a player desert his team, doesn't show up to work, leaves his manager feeling, quote, betrayed, and then is welcomed back to a, quote, soft space in Arizona? So I've got Happy Hour, Dave Ramsey, and Black-Eyed Susan. And we will combine all of these things together, and we are going to make some lasagna. Not Tommy lasagna. We're just going to make classic lasagna. So first of all, this is a masterclass. And I do want to give Arizona credit. This is a masterclass in being a snake. The Diamondbacks, you know, there's a bunch of snakes, and their activity is that of a serpent-like move. So the Diamondbacks Happy Hour special at the Mom and Pop Diner, the Happy Hour special, the Diamondbacks Happy Hour situation. Soup sandwiches. Yeah, they're selling soup sandwiches. What is a soup sandwich? Well, it's something you eat when you're completely disheveled, disorganized, chaotic, and dysfunctional, like the Diamondbacks. You enjoy a nice soup sandwich. And Ketel Marte goes AWOL. He no-shows, winds up at a casino during a game. Torrey Lovello is gobsmacked when he's asked about it post-game. And he then says, you know what I'm going to do? I am going to be a marshmallow, a delicious marshmallow, and that's going to be my style. I'm Manager Marshmallow. That's my nickname, Manager Marshmallow. And soft, sticky, collapsing under any kind of mild heat, Torrey Lovello collapsing. So Ketel Marte, who's clearly acting like a drama queen, an absolute drama queen, and insisted on drawing a line in the desert right between a couple of cacti, and Arizona responds. How did the Diamondbacks respond? They say, well, how can we make you more comfortable, Your Highness? How can we help you? What can we do? Boo-boo? What can we do, boo-boo? Come on. They fluffed the pillows. Why not? He wanted fluffy pillows. Ketel Marte got fluffy pillows. He got that. He asked for the room temperature to be to his liking, so they turned the temperature down a little bit. No problem. Way to go. Now, what they should do is follow the Andy Van Slyke technique. Now, if you're old enough to remember, there was this baseball player who was pretty good, all-star, I believe, a few times. Not the greatest of all time, but had a kid that played in the major leagues. Andy Van Slyke. Now, he had a famous philosophy on Barry Bonds. They were teammates in Pittsburgh. Do you remember what his philosophy was in the late 80s, early 90s? You don't remember?

0: Remember? Yeah, yeah. So the philosophy from Andy Van Slyke on Barry Bonds was, quote, "I'd rather lose without him than win with him." Yeah. That is something the Diamondbacks should do. They're better off not being as good a baseball team without Ketel Marte. Let him go run off to some other team. Get rid of him. You'll be less talented, and it's still a better avenue to go down. It's a better avenue to go down. And instead, Arizona's doing the opposite. They're a spineless franchise. They are kowtowing to Ketel Marte, which is embarrassing. And trust me, the entire locker room knows how ridiculous this is and how humiliating this is. And so they're coddling Marte, and they're turning the clubhouse around to... I'd be surprised if they don't fill it with at least a couple of emotional support animals. It's like the emotional support lounge with theme lighting and the proper music and all that. Can someone there please grow a spine? Can someone please grow a spine there? All right. Meanwhile, secondly, to San Diego we go. The Padres making some news. Jose Feliciano and someone named Kwanzaa Jones. I have no idea who these people are, except they've got more money than me, and they are the new owners. They were formally introduced as the new owners of the Padres. They are the controlling owners. They call the shots in San Diego after purchasing the franchise earlier this month, officially. A Major League Baseball valuation of $3.9 billion for the Padres. Now, when I worked in San Diego, they always complained to Padres. They said, listen, we are boxed in. We're boxed in, they said. We got, if you go out to the west, you've got the big blue Pacific Ocean. If you go south, you've got Mexico. And if you go to the east for miles and miles, you have nothing but sand and cactus all the way through Arizona and whatnot. And to the north, you've got the Dodgers. Back then, they used to talk about the Angels. The Angels are such an embarrassment, they don't really consider the Angels any kind of a threat, so they're more worried about the Dodgers. So the Padres always boxed in. They sold for $3.9 billion. Now, Feliciano, the controlling owner, immediately talked about, what do you think? World Series. Right off sportscliche.com. 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Talking about winning the World Series. He said, quote, "We need to win a World Series. It's that simple, and that's what we're going to do." All right. San Diego, how many World Series have the Padres won? Let's see, not one. Yeah, not one. I haven't won any. Not one. Zero. Zippo. Bupkis. Squadouche. Nothing. All right. So Feliciano saying that also, we're going to live within our means. We're going to live within our means, he said. And, of course, that can mean many different things, living within our means. All right, so the question, are the lovable Padre fans being sold a bill of goods with all this, we're all in, conversation from the new ownership group? So this whole thing was cringeworthy, is the word I will use. Most of these news conferences where ownership is introduced, just unnecessary. Really unnecessary. They still go on. If you're a Padre aficionado, your stomach should have dropped through the floor the moment Jose Feliciano came out, the new owner, and uttered those four magic words. Live within our means. That's it. Doomsday. Ooh, doomsday. So let's get this straight. You just paid $3.9 billion for the San Diego Padres, and now you're giving the fan base a lecture from the Dave Ramsey School of Baseball Ownership that you're going to be frugal. You're going to save your money. Okay. Then you had Kwanzaa Jones, I believe is the woman's name. She opened this thing up by saying, we're all in. It's not lip service. 5 minutes later, her husband is reaching for the financial water wings, if you will. And she also gave us one of the great drops, Kwanzaa Jones. Do we have that? Do we have the drop? I don't know if we do or not.
1: We're going to win. We're going to win. Win it all.
0: Yeah, there she is right there. That's your owner. And if the ownership thing doesn't work out, she could always be part of the Padre Pep Squad. Right? No? The pod's

0: squad. Play it again. Play it again. I want to hear. This is the new owner of the Padres right here. This is your new owner.
1: We're going to win. We're going to win. Win it all.
0: Okay. Go Padres. Way to go. Yes. Okay. A lot of corporate gobbledygook. I heard a lot of corporate gobbledygook from the Padres. Introductory news conference theater. Not Kabuki theater. It was close to it. Introductory news conference theater there. Everything's great. We're going to be wonderful owners. And oh, man. They're not there kissing babies and handing out free balloons. Look at the rainbow. Look at the nice rainbow. Yeah, that whole thing. So saying the right things cost absolutely nothing. Doesn't cost you any money to say the right things. Signing the checks actually cost you money. And that's where the rubber meets the road. That's the issue there. Peter Seidler, rest in peace. Peter Seidler, the owner of the Padres the last few years. He passed away actually about a year ago, actually a little more than that. But he operated as a blank check owner in San Diego. The greatest owner in San Diego history. I had one of my buddies in San Diego said, this is the greatest owner we ever had in San Diego, any professional sports team, the late Peter Seidler. And that's the shoes you have to fill as the new owners of the Padres. And he understood, the previous owner understood that the San Diego market had to punch above its weight in order to swim in the shark-filled waters. There's a bunch of sharks with Dodger blue. So you had to figure it out. And the new owners are already talking about fiscal responsibility. And that's even before the champagne had been popped at this pep rally, introductory news conference thing. And so there you go. And talk, again, doesn't cost you anything to talk the talk, to walk the walk, to cut the checks. Superstars are not cheap. I've heard they're not cheap. That's what I've been told. All right, final thought. To Houston we go, and Houston, we have a problem. You hate to see it. You hate, unless you don't. Yeah, those cheating ass 1,000, 2,000 holes, the Astros. Well, manager Joe Espada's future with the Houston baseball team twisting in the wind. Twisting in the wind, we're hearing that Espada has been told he will be decommissioned as the skipper of that despicable franchise in Houston, will not be offered a new contract after the 2026 season. Bob Nightingale reported that the Astros manager here, Espada, was given two options, two choices. All right, finish out the season as manager or leave immediately. Your option. He's getting paid the same either way. So if he says, I want out, he gets the money. He doesn't have to travel with the team the last 30 games or so of the season, and then that's it. Now, he said he's going to stay with the team, finish it out, which is odd because if somebody says, I'm going to pay you not to work, normally you do it. Now, there is the escape portal that Joe Espada has here. We'll get to that in a minute. This news came down the same day that Houston also excommunicated someone named Dana Brown, who was the current head executive of the Cheaters. So Dana Brown there. Now, Nightingale backtracked a little bit later on. However, the belief in the industry is that Joe Espada is on thin ice and he will not be back next season. And he is aware of that. So the question for the esteemed panel, manager Joe Espada, apparently fired in waiting, not the coach in waiting. He's the fired in waiting guy for the Houston baseball team. What are the cheating Astros? What are they doing here? Like, seriously, like, what are they doing? If Espada isn't good enough for next season, 2027, why is he good enough for even the final 30 or so games of the regular season? Can someone explain that to me? Well, the answer is obviously he's not. If you don't think he's the long-term answer, you get rid of him. Now, this does give a little MLB vibes to it, the movie Major League Baseball, or just Major League, where he's going to be let go. It's a bad roster. It's a bad roster, right? It's there's a lot going on. I think of this, to answer the question, why is he not good enough now, Joe Espada? The answer is it's like duck soup with extra lame duck in the soup. Like, it's duck soup, and that duck is so lame.

0: lame. That's how lame it is. So Houston essentially handed Joe Espada an eviction notice, although he can stay in the apartment for now. And it's like, you know, come on now. It's like, and he was asked, can you please keep watering the hibiscus? Can you water the, yeah, I'll water the hibiscus. And the black-eyed Susans. Yeah, sure, we'll take care of the black-eyed Susans. We'll make sure those are watered. Thank you very much. It's kind of like a couple getting divorced where they share the house because it's expensive to go your separate ways there. And they sleep in separate beds like a 1950s sitcom or 1960s show back in the day. So the roster's not great. The farm system's not very good. They have the 25th pitching staff in baseball. That doesn't seem very good. Oh, you're so mean, Maller! Yeah, it doesn't seem good to have the 25th ranked pitching staff in professional baseball. And yet somehow these misfits, because of location, location, location, are right there in the American League playoff race. You just have to be 500. You can even be under 500 if you're in the American League West and you're a legitimate playoff contender. Playoffs? What? Playoffs? Yeah. Now, that weasel commissioner, weasel owner, rather, Jim Crane, is telling you everything you need to know. Everything you need to know about the proper use of trash cans, buzzers, and assorted goodies. When the Astros had all the right trash cans, all the buzzers, hey, up, checking for the buzzer, all that stuff, they rolled through the American League. They dominated the American League West when they had all that stuff. And they don't have their burglary tools anymore, so they're having some issues here. And they're gasping for breath, and they're like a faux contender. Like, it's just the way it is. They're not legit. Nobody thinks they're going to make any real noise in the playoffs. It's a team running on fumes, the a-holes, and way removed from their glory days when they were dirty. They never had any glory days. They didn't have that. So unless Joe Espada, the manager, can somehow pull off an American League pennant down the stretch and in the playoffs here, he is managing with one foot in the ballpark and the other on the Express Employment Professionals website. He's got that going on. It is the Ben Maller Show. If you would like to be part, we have a line open. You can be part of the program right now. 877-99 on Fox. Later this hour, Maller's Mountain Money. If you'd like to play Maller's Mountain Money, you can get in the on-deck circle. If you'd like to play that game, we need a couple of participants. It's one of the more popular games we play, so try to get in there right now. 877-99 on Fox. We'll have the Maller Riddle of the Day right now. Here it is. Cowboys offensive coordinator Clayton Adams has lobbied Jerry Jones to add an industrial-sized blank for the coaching staff. Again, offensive coordinator Clayton Adams has lobbied for the Cowboys and Jerry Jones to add an industrial-sized blank for the coaching staff. That is the Maller Riddle of the Day. The answer, we'll get to it. We will do it next. However, it's the A block, and let's see if we can count what hour it is right now. This is where it gets a little dicey. Let's find out.
1: Number three.
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You're every night during the week, podcast on the weekends, the fifth hour podcast. You're part of the program that way. And a reminder, the greatest gathering of Maller Militia, Nocturnal Oddballs, taking place this

0: weekend on Saturday in Vegas. Our buddy Slug hosting us, the Maller Meet and Greets, August 29th, this Saturday, 3 to 5. We'll be there longer than that. We just say 3 to 5 in case it's terrible and we want to leave. Stakeout Bar and Grill right near UNLV. You'll have Lorena Coop will be there.
1: Wow.
0: Bunch of Maller Militia legends traveling from near and far. Robbie the Mariner fan coming in from the Pacific Northwest. Big Lou, he's on number 2 from SoCal. Natron and Jay Scoop from NoCal. Mouthwash Mike from the Bellagio Fountains. And we've got JT the Wingman coming in from Tennessee. Our buddy from Vancouver flying down. So no elephants, all that stuff. But we'll be hanging out. We'll have a great time. So come on, hang out at the Carnival in Vegas. So it's going to be great. Phones are full. Time to pay off the Maller Riddle of the Day. Here's the Maller Riddle of the Day. Here it is. So offensive coordinator Clayton Adams has lobbied the Cowboys to add an industrial-sized blank for the coach's break room. All right. That is the Maller Riddle of the Day, a saltwater taffy machine from Doc Dan.
2: Yum.
0: That's his answer there. Industrial-sized trailer court from Eek in Roseville, Minnesota. Alf, the alien opiner, says a freezer to hold all the WWF ice cream bars. Oh, those were so good. I enjoyed way too many of those WWF ice cream bars back in the day. A slip and slide from Donkey Sausage. A industrial-sized...
2: I like the sausage.
0: Pimp cane from Trucker Joe. Gotta have a fall Wrong. Guy. The Weeble Wobble. The Weeble Wobble from Inca Terror. It's a fun phrase. Mix that into my lexicon every once in a while. The Weeble Wobble. What else do
2: Weebles
0: we have?
2: Weebles wobble, but they don't fall down.
0: A giant-sized barbecue pit from Courtesy Flusher. Slug said, well, as Jerry Jones likes, you know, he loves to find, as an oil man, he likes to find that glory hole and circumcise a mosquito and all that stuff.
3: I want me some glory hole.
0: Damn right. RJ in L.A. also went that direction. Who else do we have? Excuse Machine from Mike the Leprechaun. Timmy in Busco, Indiana. Got it right. Bad job by you, Timmy. Neil in Fall River says an industrial-sized bull. In-N-Out Burger from Pizza Papa. Fat Daddy says they want a super-sized. He went with the same, the Jerry Jones samba that we just played. Everyone loves
3: He's
0: that.
3: The daddy.
0: No, not that one. They love the other one. The boys can't get enough of that soundbite. I don't know.
3: I want me some glory.
0: I don't know why that is.
4: Settle down just a little bit.
0: Yeah. There is no recording of circumcised a mosquito, which is very disappointing. Very disappointing. We

0: Marcel, how should I kill mosquitoes, Marcel?
1: You killed it with a knife.
0: Yeah, very good. They do tell you to kill a mosquito with a knife.
2: I did not know that. Did you know that the best way to kill flies is to spray them with Windex?
0: Oh, is that?
2: Yeah, and then you stomp on them once they fall to the floor.
0: Oh, it's a tragic death. Don't they matter, flies' lives? Don't they matter?
2: No, they're disgusting.
0: Okay. I got you. All right. Well, let's give the answer. Do you know the answer, Lorena? Do you know the
2: answer? Oh, yeah. I was going to say a milk machine.
0: Milk machine. No. Clayton Adams, offensive coordinator for the Cowboys, lobbying Jerry Jones to add an industrial-sized hot dog roller, like a 7-Eleven hot dog roller, in the coach's break room.
2: I want one.
0: The coaches want wieners, and they say we need.
2: Who doesn't?
0: Now, well, that's what they say. They want their nice sausage, and they would like that on a roller. Let's go to the phones. Let's say hello, eeny, meeny, miny, mo.
3: The sausage.
0: Okay. Let's say hello to Big Daddy, who's hanging out in Memphis. Hello, Big Daddy. Welcome.
4: He's the daddy.
5: Hello to all my fans and all my constituents. Ain't they got another hot dog there? I mean, what's going on with all that? That's the problem right now. They're trying to eat. You know, you're giving the press all that food. That's why you can't win no games. Can't win no games.
0: Well, they're very good at getting headlines, and that's more important.
5: Yeah, that's how they get them. Hey, man, I know that guy from San Francisco. Lucky that guy didn't come out. You know, that guy that had a show. You come out there, you're busted. You know, when they used to come out there and talk to him.
0: Oh, to catch a predator? Well, I don't think he was. Yeah. I don't think he was seeing someone underage. He was just. It was adult.
5: That's what you gotta watch. That's what you gotta watch out when you go on the internet. Now, come on, now you got all that money. You could have went to the place. You ain't gotta go on the internet.
0: Yeah. So you want any advice here, Big Daddy, on the proper way to pick up a hooker?
5: Yeah, well, just if you got money, go to the place. You ain't got to worry about it. They know you here. Because people will see you, you know. They come
0: I've noticed that the casino, and I was so naive when I was younger, and you know, I would be at the casino and I'd be doing my thing. It'd be like three, you know, and it was like 2 a.m.
5: And they will pop around you.
0: And yeah, all these women wearing no clothing were all of a sudden hitting on me. I thought, wow, I became good looking. And then I realized, no, they were working. They were working.
5: Yeah, they were. You know, we got a casino down here in Tunica. I go down there now and then, but you got to watch what you do, because they will get you.
0: Well, they'll attempt.
5: When you had money, I thought when you had money, you're supposed to keep, just like when you're married, you're supposed to keep your mouthpiece around. Come on, man. That man sitting around there, he wasn't too attractive. Did you see his photo shot?
0: Well, I've learned from women that if you look like that and have money, you're very attractive. So I mean, that's what I've been told. You suddenly become much more attractive. I don't know what that is.
5: Yeah, well, okay, but you going on the internet, Ben. You could have went to the place, flashed your money. You on the internet. You don't know what you're going to get on the internet.
0: I know. Yeah, he thought who's going to know who? Think about it. If you're a woman working in East Palestine, Ohio, do you think you know who the owner of the 49ers is? Come on.
5: No chance, right?
0: It's just another pasty white guy from Ohio that happened to show up there. That's it.
5: Well, I can tell you right now, they finna buy his shares out. We finna buy your shares. You got to get out of here. You're right here hanging all out at the trailers and all this here stuff going on. Yeah. Yeah, they finna buy him out like Shaq bought the Lakers. Did you hear about Shaq putting a little bid in?
0: Oh, did he? I did not see that. No, I did not.
5: Yeah, they said Shaqman put a little bid in. He want to go ahead on and take over since Janie don't know what she want to do.
0: Yeah, I don't.
5: She wishy-washy.
0: I don't think that's going to work. But you know, good for Shaq. Shaq's got a lot of money. I don't know if he's got that kind of money though. That's a whole.
5: Well, they say he's trying to do something. All these commercials, he got something somewhere.
0: Yeah, he will endorse anything. He will. All right. Well, thank you, Big Daddy, the great Big Daddy. All right, there he goes.
5: Diving in.
0: All right, Big Daddy from the grocery store in Memphis. Real quick, 2% chance. I need my contestants. I have one contestant. I need another contestant for Maller's Amount of Money at 877-99 on Fox. Hello, 2% chance.
6: Man, I'd love to play a game and get a chance to win a golden ticket. Can you put me back on hold?
0: Coop, do we want him to play, Coop? Do we want 2% chance to play?
7: I don't know. Are you? Do you think you can?
0: Do you do trivia? Do you know sports trivia?
6: All right, I'll be honest. If it has anything to do with baseball, I'll fail.
7: Yeah, there's plenty of baseball.
0: There's a lot of baseball, yeah.
6: All right, okay, never mind then.
0: You already gave up. That was quick, 2% chance. Usually you put up more of a fight than that. You gave up right away.
6: Yeah, baseball is not my jam, man. I'm hoping they're going to do the salary cap thing.

0: I might get back into it with a little more competitiveness.
1: So if they cap the salaries on the employees, you're into that? You think that's a good idea to cap someone's salary?
0: I mean, not the salary cap the teams is what I meant. Like, you know.
1: But wouldn't that trickle down to the players getting less money? Because you're putting a cap on how much. If teams have money to spend, shouldn't they just spend it? Who cares?
0: Yeah, I get what you're saying, man. Make it extremely, extremely crazy high. I don't know, man. I just want more balance. I just want more, you know, I can't think of the word, more.
1: Well, the Tampa Bay Rays and the Milwaukee Brewers are two of the top teams in baseball. They're not big money teams.
0: I got you. I know.
1: But it's just an easy thing to blame the salary cap. I got you. Rather than blame your incompetent owner. Do we have these guys ready to go, Coop? We good on this? Let's say hello to the hostess with the mostest in Lost Wages, Nevada, our buddy Slug, who's going to play. Hello, Slug. Welcome.
2: What's up, buddy?
1: Hey, buddy. Who do you want?
2: Ready to rock?
1: Oh, me and you? We're together, you? Oh, unbelievable. All right. We'll do this. You'll play. Slug, hold on a sec. And we have Tyler, who's in Boston. Hello, Tyler. Welcome.
3: Good morning, Benny.
1: Back again. Back for more. Tyler, you're back again.
3: Ready to take you down again, buddy.
1: Yeah, it's not going to happen. So you'll team up with Coop. What are the categories here, Coop? Let's get this set up real quick. Yes?
4: All right. This is Mallard's Mountain of Money, Sean Connery edition.
1: I've heard of him.
4: He would have been 96 years old today.
1: Except he's dead.
4: He is.
1: Yes.
4: Has been for 6 years. Yeah. The categories are Cuba, Indiana Jones and the Last Crusade, Medicine Man, and The Rock. Slug, which category would you like?
3: All day, Indiana Jones.
4: All right.
3: Raiders of the Lost Ark.
4: And no, this one's in the Last Crusade. I don't think he was in Raiders of the Lost Ark. Tyler, which category would you like?
3: I go Medicine Man.
4: Medicine Man. All right.
1: All right, everyone, hold on here. Do not hang up and put them there on the pause button. Slug in Vegas with me, Ben Cooper, Justin Cooper, and Tyler. That's the matchup, and it's Mallard's Mountain of Money. We'll get to it, and we will do it next. However, it is the B block. What hour is it? Let's find out
5: right
1: now.
5: Here we go.
1: Well, football is back, and something big is coming on September 2nd. Remember that date? 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
2: Good Lord, that's a lot of money.
1: Do you have what it takes to get to the top? Probably not.
0: Here we go. Let's do it right now. Welcome back, our contestant. Slug is in Vegas, and he's hosting us this weekend on Saturday, the Maller Meet and Greet Steakout Bar and Grill.
3: Which is why it's a bummer that I'm going to have to beat him.
0: No, you're not. You're not beating him. We're in it to win it, depending on how many beers Slug has had. And Tyler is in Boston. And hello, Tyler. You're teamed up with Coops. Are you going to lose? So just deal with that.
4: Nah, doubtful.
0: All right. Let's get the party started here. The category you picked is Sean Connery edition. You picked Indiana Jones. Is that correct, Slug? Yes?
4: Yes.
0: All right. These athletes aren't college professors, but they are from the state of Indiana. Are you ready, Slug?
4: Sure.
0: All right, 45 seconds on the clock. We're on our way. Go. The Hick from French Lick.
4: Larry Bird.
0: The Wizard of Westwood.
4: Jesus. I'm too
0: it is not Jesus. All right. He played for the Raiders. Also, the Steelers won with the Ravens defense. Got a defensive back, safety, cornerback. First NFL player to return from reconstructive knee surgery. Played for your Raiders!
4: I pass.
0: All right. Manager of the Miracle Mets of 1969. Played for the Brooklyn Dodgers. Now, come on! All right.
3: What terrible clues. Jeez.
5: You got 30 points.
0: The manager of the Miracle Mets and played for the...
5: We should just let you go again.
0: You didn't even get Rod Woodson.
5: That was real bad.
0: You didn't get Rod Woodson. I'm going to slap you when I see you on Saturday. You didn't get Rod Woodson.
4: too many teams you threw out there.
6: Yeah.
0: Oh, my God.
6: Nobody knows him from the Ravens. Come on.
4: You got to nail it down.
0: Yeah, nobody knows him from the Ravens.
6: What did he play, like 2 years for them?
0: Didn't he win a Super Bowl with them?
6: Yeah, but that's nobody cares.
0: Okay.
6: All right. Tyler, we have Medicine Man. These athletes were often injured.
0: Don't choke, Tyler. Not choke, Tyler.
6: All right, 45 seconds.
4: Choke worse than that.
0: You smell that?
6: That's 45 seconds.
0: I'm
6: Let's begin.
0: I'm smelling a choke.
6: All right, the unibrow.
4: Anthony Davis.
6: Yes. The slugger that's always hurt for the Yankees. Not Aaron Judge, the other guy.
4: John Carlos.
0: Oh, you're tired.
6: Yes.
0: Stop.
6: This guy is a wide receiver on the 49ers. He kind of plays a running back sometimes. He just got re-signed with them.
4: Samuel.
6: Yep, that's right. This guy's on the Pelicans. He blew out his sneaker in college.
4: Zion Williamson.
6: Yes. This guy is the dad of Luke. He had curly hair. He loves the Grateful Dead. He just died recently.
4: Bill Walsh.
6: Yes. This guy was a running back for the Chargers. He's on the Broncos now.
0: Choke.
4: J.K. Dobbins.
6: That's right.
0: Come on.
6: All right, this guy's a shortstop. Stop. He was on the Colorado Rockies. He's on the Red Sox now.
0: Oh, you didn't run the board. Sorry, loser.
5: I think
0: you
5: did.
0: Choked.
6: Yeah, and Ben tried his best to ruin the game by talking. Choke.
5: I think due to that and his 1 second being late on saying Trevor's story.
6: Yeah, I think he ran the board.
5: He ran the board. That's 340 points.
0: Hey, Slug, you see what they're doing? Hey, Slug, you see what they're doing? Shut up, Tyler.
5: Stop cheating, Ben.
0: Shut up, Tyler. You see what they're doing, Slug?
4: Oh, man, Benny's getting rattled.
0: No, this guy hosts a party, and he gets disrespected by Coop.
6: He's not even going to try because he knows he can't beat that score.
0: Let's go, Slug. You ready?
4: I'm taking Coop.

0: Drink off the menu.
1: Yeah, right. And you know what, Slug? They're not invited. It's the Maller meet and greet. They can't go. How about that, Slug? Just me and you.
0: See your name on it.
1: That's right. My name. All right. What do you want? You want Cuba or The Rock?
0: Well, I don't want people from Indiana. I can tell you that. Yeah. The Rock, I guess.
1: The Rock? All right. These athletes all, they all went to prison. Quarterback for the Falcons. Dogfighting.
0: Michael Vick.
1: Yes. He was a receiver for the Carolina Panthers. He killed his pregnant girlfriend and had it.
2: Oh, look at that. You're out of time. You lose. Loser.
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17: The Cleveland Browns named Deshaun Watson as their starting quarterback. Raiders running back Ashton Jeanty missed practice after Sunday's sprained ankle. In the NBA, Portland guard Shaedon Sharpe will reportedly miss 6 months with a torn meniscus. A WNBA record in rebounds for Angel Reese. She hauled down 26 in Atlanta's win at LA, 78-71. To baseball, three homers in Seattle for Cal Raleigh. The Mariners ended Philadelphia's nine-game winning streak, 9-2. Cleveland won its fifth straight game, 4-2 at the Angels. The White Sox 2.5 games over Cleveland now in the AL Central. White Sox lost at home 11-2 to Texas. The Rangers are now alone in first in the AL West, half game over idle Houston, which fired general manager Dana Brown. Boston with two runs in the ninth, won at Miami 4-2. Tampa Bay sent Detroit to a sixth straight loss, 4-1. I'm Steve DeSager.
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1: Stay in your lane. Welcome in the beginning of another hour of the Ben Maller Show. We are in the air everywhere. Partners in crime as we go mile after mile after mile after mile, coast to coast, border to border, and beyond on the vast and grandiosely powerful microphones of FSR emanating live.
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1: From the labor, a labor of love. 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And thank God for that. 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And away we go here. In the fourth hour of the program, we've been here all night, and our lead story, don't bury the lead, my man. We go to Baton Rouge, Louisiana, and a story that we've been following in previous episodes of the show. There's some new revelations from Football Nation, the college football season about to kick off, and Louisiana State University head coach Lane Kiffin. He's out front now. They go by LSU more than Louisiana State. But LSU coach Lane Kiffin defending his pursuit of NFL rookies attempting to return to college for the fifth year. He argued that Louisiana State is not alone. They're not alone here. There's a loophole Well, rather than me, if you didn't hear it, rather than me give you the quotes of Lane Kiffin, let's go to the man himself. Here's Lane Kiffin, the longtime college coach, describing the situation at LSU as they're bringing in NFL players to play at least one on their team this year. Take a listen.
0: You know, we have, you know, made a decision to recruit some kids around the country. And, you know, through these multiple injunctions around the country, which this is not a first time, they've been college sports for a while, a group of players were granted a fifth year of eligibility around the country in multiple sports. And through them winning their injunction and entry into the portal, they're available to recruit. And so ourselves, like many places around the country, are recruiting them. And at the end of the day, you know, because of these rulings, they're either going to play for you or they're going to play somewhere else around the country. So we've made a decision to recruit them, like probably most people are.
1: All right, so that was Lane. And the controversy is rather obvious here. This is uncharted territory. Typically in the past, when you've gone pro, that's it. How many commercials have we seen during the NCAA tournament that all these people are going pro and something else? But you don't go back to college once you've gone pro, at least not in sports. And so these guys have participated in training camp around the NFL. That's wrapping up. The regular season in the NFL is going to be here before you know it. And so they've regained college eligibility, depending on how the courts rule going forward. There is a number of appeals underway, so this might not actually happen at all. For now, though, it is happening. For now, it is happening. So Kiffin pushing back. Push it back now. Push it back. Pushing back against the criticism, saying, as you heard, coaches have to operate within whatever rules the court decides. And rather than voluntarily putting themselves at a competitive disadvantage for LSU, they've already added former Lane Kiffin player at Ole Miss, tight end Daquan Wright, who played briefly for the Eagles offseason program and the Browns. He was in training camp with the Browns. He was waived by his request to go back to campus at Louisiana State. So that is a good jumping off point. Let us discuss the question. Is this, does LSU's Lane Kiffin and his rules are merely suggestions approach, does that make him the perfect coach for the modern college football world that we're in right now? So I've got catalytic converter, nosy neighbor, and Tootsie Roll. And we'll combine all of these things together, and we're going to have the gabagool. We're going to enjoy the gabagool, and then we'll have a little baba ganoush. We can put that on the gabagool sandwich, and we'll have a side of jambalaya for Benjamin. So that's what we're going to have. So to answer the question, does LSU coach Lane Kiffin's rules are merely a suggestion approach make him the perfect coach in modern college football? So I'm nodding my head yes. Now, Lane's claiming he's following the rules, and that's what I'm doing, and all that stuff. Lane Kiffin is delightfully devilish. Delightfully devilish is Lane Kiffin here. He's a mad scientist of college football who's had a lot of jobs, had a lot of wins, hasn't gotten it done without Nick Saban alongside, where he was under Nick Saban. So he's still trying to find his way in that department, but he is the mad scientist when you talk about the laboratory, going in there and futzing around and trying to create these super teams. He loves 1990s rock, big fan, always wears the AirPods, that old 90s rock there. He's a guy that's always listening to Rage Against the Machine, and he wants to rage against the college football machine, the orthodoxy of college football, and he's doing that. Now, the machine part, I don't know about that. It's like he's out there at night stealing catalytic converters and then selling them on Facebook Marketplace. It's like with all the shenanigans that he's been up to at the different stops. So Kiffin is exactly the kind of loose cannon, no relation to our colleague Steve Hartman. He's the kind of loose cannon that is perfect for the wild, wild west, this era of college football. He is. He loves to be a troublemaker. Does anyone disagree with that? Lane Kiffin loves to be a troublemaker. He knows it's good for recruiting. It's good. Now I don't know if it even matters because it's all about how much money you pay. Recruiting is basically a check. Now, guys do like playing for coaches that get a lot of publicity and attention and all that stuff, but he's always living on the edge of some controversy, Lane Kiffin. And a lot of these coaches come across as being very timid. They don't want to exploit loopholes. They don't want to be the first person to exploit.

exploit a loophole. And I look at Lane Kiffin, and he's like, oh, so some player that I had at Ole Miss wants to boomerang back to college? Where do I sign the guy? I want to put him in uniform. Get him shoulder pads. Get him a helmet. Come on, get him a jock strap. And if there's a loophole, which at this point you would say this loophole is about the size of a mouse hole, Lane Kiffin's like, well, you know, it is the size of a rat hole. But what I'm going to do is I'm going to go out, I'm going to get a big rig, and I'm going to drive through that, and I'm going to open that hole up is what I'm going to do. Is it ridiculous? There's Lane right there at work. Is it ridiculous? Absolutely. Is it shameless? Absolutely. But that's modern college football, and Lane Kiffin is the patron saint of loopholes. He just is. He's a little weasel. As the drop used to go, we used to play on the show. Now, furthermore, to Pittsburgh, PA, where defensive back Jalen Ramsey. Jalen Ramsey out in front there, putting public pressure on the Pittsburgh Steelers as the season's about to begin in the NFL to pay the man. The man would be Joey Porter Jr. As Jalen Ramsey declared, we need the whole secondary out there. They got to pay Joey Porter, close quote. Ramsey clearly out in front here defending, advocating for Joey Porter's value, saying that he is overly in Joey's corner, deserves compensation for being an important part of the Pittsburgh defense. All right. Now, Mike McCarthy entered the chat, the rotund coach of the Yinzers, Mike McCarthy. I don't know if you saw this or not. He admitted that the team and Joey Porter Jr. are at impasse. There's an impasse there over the new contract. Porter is entering the final year of his rookie deal after being drafted in the first round way back in 2023. All right, so the question, is Jalen Ramsey helping Joey Porter Jr. and the Steelers contract talks, or is this unnecessarily sticking your nose into management's business? So the answer, you've got A and B. The answer is actually C, all of the above. Now, Jalen Ramsey is aiding Joey Porter. So part of it is he's helping Joey Porter Jr. out. He's also clearly sticking his schnoz right into the casserole the Steelers front office is cooking up. And Joey Porter and the Pittsburgh brass have been at apparently loggerheads for months. Not that we spend too much time talking about this story. They've been at each other. The Steelers have a price and Joey Porter Jr. has a price. And let's just say those prices are not exactly the same. It's called a negotiation. They're at impasse. And so without asking, I don't think there was any kind of conversation. Jalen Ramsey, the veteran defensive back from Duval County, the Rams and the Dolphins and all these other teams. So Jalen Ramsey has put himself as the unpaid lobbyist. He's grabbed the black and gold, black and gold, black and gold megaphone, and he's announcing to the world, open the vault, give us the passkey, pay this guy. So it's good teammate theater for Jalen Ramsey. It's good teammate theater. However, the ultimate nosy neighbor. He is the ultimate nosy neighbor in many ways here. And meanwhile, Porter's got this mysterious back injury, so he has not been able to practice for the Pittsburgh football team as he is at contract impasse. And methinks that these two things may be related. They might be sharing the same hotel room, if you know what I mean. My back. My contract. Oh, my God. And here's the platypus in the room. What is the platypus in the room? The platypus in the room. Has Joey Porter Jr. actually earned a contract, which is the money we're talking about is like $30 million a year. $30 million a year. Is he that level player? Well, you're worth what you can get. We all know that, right? Whatever someone's dumb enough to pay you, you're worth. I get it. He's never been an all-pro. He's only been in the NFL a few years, never been an all-pro. And according to the nerds and the geekdom at Pro Football Focus, he is ranked 18th in the NFL. So he's not a top five, not a top 10, not a top 15 defensive back, Joey Porter Jr. So $30 million is supposed to, I would think, get you a penthouse suite or at least a trip to look at
the president.

presidential suite. And instead, you're not getting the champagne and truffles. You're not. You're getting floor 18, the continental breakfast, and they got some pancakes over there, and they've got little boxes of orange juice and some frozen bagels. That's what you're getting. You're getting the continental breakfast. All right, last thing, to La La Land we go. More chatter that Mark Walter, the embattled Dodgers owner, is losing the battle to keep the Dodgers, and that he'll be out within a limited amount of time, and that not only will Mark Walter be out, this will be the end of the glory days for the Dodgers. Shohei Ohtani will opt out of his contract, and that the general manager, Andrew Friedman, will go to greener pastures. He'll take off as well. So the argument has been made by a prominent member of the LA media that unless the new owners, once the team is sold, the Dodgers, the new owners come in there and give Andrew Friedman a piece of the Dodgers, that he'll just leave. And Ohtani will leave. He's got the clause where Friedman or Walter leaves, he gets to exit. And that'll be that. Or if they keep, if Ohtani wants to say that, the new owner would then have to rework the contract and all that stuff. So, all right, the question, how much stock are you buying into the idea that the Dodgers owner, Mark Walter, who's being investigated, there's a little snooping going on for loan fraud for Mark Walter. How much are you putting into buying the idea that Mark Walter, Andrew Friedman, and Shohei Ohtani could all disappear? Poof! And it's the domino effect that Walter goes, Friedman goes, and then followed in the back there is Ohtani. So I am in a hold position on the stock because there's a bit of a kerfluffle going on here with the baseball work stoppage. Nothing's going to happen right now, as I understand it. The feds have given Mark Walter a little time to pay them. And if he doesn't find the money under some pillows, that's where the problem starts, right? That's where the problem starts. So I don't think he's selling today or any time in the very near future. And if that work stoppage does go into the summer of 2027, which it likely will, the baseball work stoppage, you can't really sell a team if the team is currently not playing baseball and you don't know what the new labor deal is going to be. And it's certainly a possibility that all of that stuff happens to the Dodgers. You live in the multiverse. We talked about the bubble bath, the multiverse bubble bath, and there are many dimensions to this story. At this particular moment, we have to worry about today's show. At this particular moment, there's a three-prong junction. So imagine, if you will, you're pulling up to the three-prong junction. And you've got road number one. Now, road number one. You got Mark Walter, who sells the team, forced to sell the team. Andrew Friedman gets out. He leaves, the general manager. Ohtani pulls the ripcord. Bye-bye! They're all gone. And right at midnight, that magnificent Dodger blue carriage turns back into a pumpkin. All right, back into a pumpkin. So you've got that. Now, road number two, Mark Walter is able to somehow keep the team. However, the Dodgers owner has to sell pretty much everything, and that means he has to go bare bones. And the deep pocket days and frugality is the word. And the boys in blue, they sign up for the Frank McCourt Memorial Couch Surfing Society. That was the penny pinching previous owner of the Doyers. So there's that. Then there's road number three. Now, what is road number three? Road number three is the Tootsie Roll savior arrives, some oil baron who loves eating sugar daddies and wants to be a sugar daddy and has very deep pockets, deeper than the Mariana Trench, filled with money, and he keeps the carnival running at Dodger Stadium. So those are the three most likely outcomes at this particular point. Now, my advice to the Dodger fanatics, you better become doomsday preppers when it comes to the Dodgers. You got to prepare for this. Stockpile canned goods, get bottled water, make sure
You save all the World Series videos from the previous years. You save

0: of all that stuff. Soak up every champagne celebration, every big free agent signing, every trade deadline win the Dodgers have had, and they've had many the last decade plus at Chavez Ravine, because somewhere in this multiverse, the baseball apocalypse, the baseball Armageddon is warming up in the bullpen. Got right there in the back of the jersey, it says Armageddon. It is the Ben Maller Show. If you'd like to talk about any of that or anything else, we've been here all night yapping away and some of the things we've talked about. The 49ers owner going to a trailer park to find love. Didn't work out. He did get arrested. And the Cleveland Browns saying, hey, screw the fans. F them fans. F them fans. That's the Cleveland Browns. They don't care about their fans. We've known that. Fans are suckers who support the Browns. And the Browns said, we know you're suckers. And we're going to start Deshaun Watson. Yeah. And some other things we talked about. 877-99 on Fox. 877-996-6369. If you'd like to be part of the program. Well, one of the biggest stars in sports, his dad came out and absolutely slammed the team his son plays for. And we'll examine the comments and how that's going to play out. We'll get to all of that and we will do it next. However, let's go to the Lorena Theater in Sherman Oaks, California, iconic Ventura Boulevard. And let's find out what hour it is. Let's see.
1: Number 4.
0: Oh, there's the, I thought the jazz hands. I didn't see that right away.
1: See, it was like a round out. You got to round it out.
0: Yeah, is that how you close out? Oh, uh-huh. So, well, you're the, uh-huh. You're the like trained. Where are you going this week? Oh, you're going to Vegas. You're doing Vegas.
1: Yeah,
0: right?
1: I'm doing Vegas this weekend.
0: Yeah, she's doing a Vegas show. She'll be at the Maller meet and greet and then performing.
1: Number 4.
0: Yeah, she'll be performing after that. All right. Anyway, listen. 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

0: show on Fox Sports Radio. Coming up later this hour, we have Sight to Bite, the great sports radio mystery that'll be coming your way. We are mildly excited about that. We are very excited, very, very excited about the Big Maller meet and greet coming up this weekend. I get to slap Slug for screwing up the game show that we played last hour. And apparently, we're doing this again. The next Maller meet and greet invading Las Vegas this Saturday, August 29th, 3 to 5. If it is geographically desirable, we'd love to see you. If it is not geographically desirable, we understand. We'll be back at the Stakeout Bar and Grill right near UNLV, the home of the Running Rebels. It'll be 170 degrees. We look forward to that. The whole crew will be there. Lorena, Coop, plus Maller Militia Legends. Robin and Ruthie flying in from Vancouver, our Canadian brothers and sisters. And we've got Nada, who's originally from Australia, but she's a big fan. She works over at LAX. And Slug hosting it, Big Lou. He's on number two. Jay Scoop will be there. Robbie the Mariner fan. You know it's big if Robbie's there. Mouthwash Mike as well. He's RSVP. Lance the bus driver, a legend from a previous generation. Keep in mind, most of these people will not show up. They all say they're going to be there. It's absolutely free. Free parking. It's Vegas. You know how hard it is to find free parking in Vegas these days? It's
1: hard.
0: Wonderfully unnecessary. What more do you want? Show up and hang out with us. Thank you. Thank you. Thank you. All right, back to what we go. Let's go now to Berkeley. She is the astrology insider, and she's going to look up to the heavens and find out what the hell's going on. Hello, Andrea. Welcome.
2: Hello, Ben. How are you?
0: If I was any better, I would be, an athletic or a giant or, all the teams not very good near where you are. The baseball teams, they're not very good. Yeah. The Mets suck. The Mets stink. Yeah, they're terrible, too. Yeah.
2: But it is what it is.
0: It is what it is. It be what it be.
2: Yeah, actually, the Giants finally won. I'm going to Grateful Dead night tonight at San Francisco Giants.
0: Well, I don't know if you heard. I don't know if you heard the news. The Giants this year, every night is Grateful Dead night. The way they play, so it's a big thing there. They celebrate the Grateful Dead every time they step into the batter's box. They celebrate the Grateful Dead. It's a fascinating.
2: Jerry was a big Giants fan because he grew up in San Francisco. So his birthday is August 1st.
0: What does one get for Grateful Dead Night? What do they give you, a T-shirt? What do they give you?
2: Yeah, we're getting a tie-dye T-shirt.
0: All right. There you go.
2: And then there's a Triples Alley event with a psychedelic cover band. And back in the day, Bill Walton would attend. May he rest in peace.
0: No.
2: It's like a little Triples Alley. I don't know if I can quite go to that. There's a giveaway of a blanket and a T-shirt.
0: Yes.
2: So it's like a nice little festival. So it's once a year.
0: So they are not giving away shots of ayahuasca. They're not giving that. That is not.
2: That I know.
0: All right.
2: You have to bring your own. Toe Weed Man. I heard what he said.
0: Yes, he's. That was quite the story. I did not expect that from Weed Man. He just talked about.
2: Yeah, think of Aaron Rodgers.
0: That's right. Very good. All right, so you called up here. What do you got here? You got
2: sports astrology. Yes, I felt impelled to share that.

0: He's a Pisces, born March 9th, 1980, and here, Youngstown, Ohio. Here's the thing. Pisces, you know, it's a very idealistic sign. It has, you know, it's all about illusions, fantasy versus reality, you know, escapism, idealism. So that's kind of the Pisces energy. And forecast, you know, what was going on in his chart currently, Pluto square Venus, which is power struggles in relationships. So obviously, when you're not happy in your relationship, some people seek out other means of expressing.
1: Well, he was definitely seeking something out. I definitely wanted to see what the local...
2: That's a way to say it.
1: Yeah, the local talent there at the trailer park in East Palestine, Ohio has going for them.
0: Right, they don't always make the best choices. Again, it's a sign of escapism, idealism. You can take the high road or the low. So it's that fantasy versus reality. It's a two fish swimming in opposite directions. That's the symbol of Pisces. So, you know, he kind of, the fantasy and the reality kind of blurred for him, and it didn't turn out well.
1: Oh, it's going to be fun, though. He's going to have to face the music at some point. That'll be a lot of fun. We'll look forward to that. It'll be very awkward. And so, hey, what were you doing at the trailer park? Well, you know, I was driving through. It's a misunderstanding, you know. It's just,
0: it'll be interesting.
1: All right. Well, Andrea, thank you so much. And people can say hello to you if you want on the X machine. They're Virgo in service, yes?
0: Yes, all please. Right. Thank you.
1: All right, be well. There she goes, our friend Andrea. Let's say hello to Kyle, who's in the desert there in Tucson. Hello, Kyle. Welcome.
3: Hey, Ben. I really appreciate the show. I heard a really crazy conspiracy theory I had to share with you guys.
1: No, I love a good conspiracy theory. What do you got?
3: I have some drinking buddies who, a couple of them, one works for one of the big intelligence agencies, another used to, and another works for one of those big defense contractors.
1: Sure.
3: But we were at the bar, and I kept mentioning how the tarp's off. Movement is kind of disturbing, and he said it's more disturbing than I realized. And I tried to write down what he was saying to kind of more accurately, because he said that tarps off is kind of actually subconsciously being used as a promotion in a covert movement to continue subjugating women's inequality.

0: God, you're just having some beers with your buddies at the bar?
1: Yes, but guys are the kind of guys that are not pulling this kind of stuff out of nowhere.
0: Is there a chance maybe they were just effing with you?
1: It's possible.
0: Yeah. So, for the record, I want to make sure everyone hears this because people, it's early in the morning for a lot of people, that, you know, getting to jump on the traffic up and down the East Coast. So you are calling me up. You're in Tucson. Have you ever seen a UFO out there?
1: I have not, but I've wanted to.
0: I do too. I want to see a UFO. So you think that
1: I heard going out to Joshua Tree is the best way to see one.
0: Okay, I'll have to do that. So tarps off, this shirtless thing that the Cardinal fans, I guess some kids from Texas started at a Cardinal game. You believe this is like a psyop? That it's a, like
1: just that, you know, TV, people behind TV don't even maybe realize that the active promotion of, you know, having boys and men in large groups around women who are sitting down, not able to also partake, is actually doing two things. One, reminding women that they are not equal, that
0: That's
1: they are
0: right.
1: not allowed to participate. Or-
2: yes, we must cover our
0: you,
2: boobs.
0: You are not equal, you women. Cover your...
3: You know what? I believe in equality. They should be able to partake.
2: Free the boobs!
0: Only the good-looking ones, cool. Come on. Oh, yeah, not the ugly ones. Yes. All right, well, listen, you're a fascinating man, Kyle. I thank you so much. You've made my day. I don't think you realize you've made my day with this call.
2: I think it's...
0: And I love it. I think it's great. I want to believe it. I think it's a deep state conspiracy. Thank you so much, Kyle.
2: Just because people are shirtless does not make it sexualized either. Which do you think I don't like pushing that.
0: Do you
2: like,
0: think he
2: you can
0: called...
2: have your shirt off and it not be sexual.
0: All right, we're just dealing with a guy telling crazy stories.
2: Yes,
0: it's not,
2: I know.
0: It's not,
2: but I'm
0: he's
2: just,
0: not being serious.
2: I'm just getting his
0: do you,
2: theory
0: do you
2: out of
0: you think
2: way.
0: That it's possible that these guys, this guy Kyle, will be he'll fall for anything? And I love the fact that Kyle heard the story, tried to write some notes down, then said, you know, I'm going to call him out. Is it possible he got my line mixed up? He was trying to call George Norrie over at Coast to Coast to talk about chemtrails and goblins, and he called me instead? That and there's some guy calling George Norrie right now, breaking down the Cowboys secondary or something like that?
2: He thought it was so important he had to call and let us know about his theory.
0: Man, E-Dog, are you impressed by that call, E-Dog?
1: Very much so, yes.
0: Okay, good. Mike the Leprechaun, did you like that call, Mike the Leprechaun?
4: It was fascinating. What a conspiracy theory. There's lots of conspiracy theories these days.
0: Yeah. I would like to see people wear more clothing. That's what I would like to see.
4: Yeah. I'd like to say I said the word brain fart. Brain fart.
0: Well,
4: brain fart.
0: I would like to, on behalf of the Ben Maller Show editorial staff, would like to apologize. It did sound... like a different word, and out of an abundance of caution, because I have been to iHeart College every year, they force me to sit on my laptop and go through that training, which I love so much.
2: Minutes.
0: I never complain about how annoying and repetitive that training is. I always say how much I love that training at iHeart University.
3: It's not exactly the same training for the past 6 years.
0: Not at all. It's not to the point now where I know all the answers and I just have to wait to click the buttons. It's not the same exact thing at all. It just seems like it's the same exact thing with the same images every effing year.
4: Well, you should know me better by this point for 2 years. I'm up all night because one of my kids had to go to the emergency room.
0: Oh, no. I hope your child's okay. Is everything going to be okay?
4: An appendix in the making, but it's fine.
0: Oh, no. Appendix. What do they give you for that? Some penicillin or something?
4: It's on the drip and that. Anyway, the Sox are back. The Sox now, they like to give away two runs at the beginning and come back so they can do their fancy dance.
0: Yes, that's what they're doing. I did watch the game. I've noticed now I'm a stadium snob. There was just no energy in the ballpark in Miami. It's not as much fun. Like when the Red Sox play at Fenway, it's fun, or Yankee Stadium, or you watch games at Dodger Stadium. It's fun. You watch a Marlins game, it's just, you can tell it's dead in the stadium. It's not as much fun to watch.
4: 16,000 people and half of them are Red Sox, which is crazy.
0: Well, that's all the Boston people that moved to Miami, so that's what that is.
4: So the Woo Sox reached out to me last week. I didn't tell you this. Jack Ingles wants me to go back and give me another complimentary ticket to the...
0: Oh, well, you should. Polar Park is beautiful.
4: I know, but he's still complaining. He's still complaining about your first pitch.
0: No, he's not. You're lying. You're making that up. That was the greatest first pitch in the history of the Woo Sox. It was so good that Anthony Volpe, who was playing for the other team there, he went to the Yankees and got sent down again, hoping I would throw out the first pitch at another Woo Sox game, but unfortunately I have not done that. So
4: that's piggly wiggly. Piggly Wiggly talk with her.

0: There is no Piggly Wiggly in that area. Piggly Wiggly is a southern grocery store chain, I want you to know. And they're closing stores, which is unfortunate because I love the name Piggly Wiggly. It's a fun word
1: I've
0: to
1: never
0: say.
1: Even been in one.
0: Oh, come on, Lorraine. I visited my family. I have some family who lives in the South now, and I went down there, and I had nothing to buy at the Piggly Wiggly. I just walked in because it said Piggly Wiggly. That's it. I just love the name. And I tried to buy a shirt. They didn't have one in my size, so I couldn't get a shirt, unfortunately. Or a hat. I wanted a hat. They didn't have a hat either. What?
2: JT the Wingman has a bet on with me. He's daring me to go down to Vegas for the weekend.
0: Lorena would love for you to show up.
2: I'm not going to go anyway, so don't worry. She can sleep happily. I won't be there.
0: All right. Well, you do well in
2: Vegas.
0: Anyway,
2: have fun. Yeah, you won't have as much fun as Boston, but it'll be fun.
0: It'll be different. You know, Boston's unique. We always have a great time in Boston. But Vegas, you know, is a different crowd. People from everywhere will be there. Jeremy is in Boston. Speak of the devil, and the devil shall appear. Hey, what's going on, Jeremy? Welcome.
3: What's up, brother?
0: Jeremy.
3: Yeah, speaking of Boston.
0: What's on your mind?
3: There's a lot of things on my mind.
0: Are you worried about the tarps off conspiracy that we learned from the caller earlier?
3: No, absolutely not. Okay. No, that's like the last thing on my mind. That last call. So last time I talked to you guys, you and Lorena were like, call us more and stuff like that. So I'm driving into work, and so I just got back from Loudoun, New Hampshire. Like I took an extra sick day Monday. I actually, you know what, it wouldn't be a sick day because I actually planned for it, so it wouldn't be a sick day.
0: I'm having trouble understanding what you're saying. I know you're saying some really good stuff. Is it me?
3: I went to the NASCAR Cup race.
0: Oh, you went to the NASCAR race.
1: There's
0: okay.
1: The point of his story.
0: All
1: okay,
0: right,
1: come
0: here we
1: on,
0: go.
1: Let's go.
0: Boogity, boogity, boogity, boogity, boogity, boogity.
2: Boogity, boogity, let's go.
1: Quickly.
0: Have you ever been, I have limited time. Have you ever been to a NASCAR, is this your first NASCAR race, or are you a NASCAR veteran?
2: Not only have I only not, yes, I've been to a NASCAR race, but I actually work on a NASCAR car.
0: I can't understand. He works
4: on a NASCAR car.
0: All right, I'm sorry. We have Sight to Bite. It's not you. It's your phone. It's not you. It's your phone. I'm sorry.
4: He was definitely using a Bluetooth in the car.
0: Yeah, I didn't. Just before he called, it was good. Anyway, the story I'm sure is gonna be big in Boston today. Jason Tatum's dad did a podcast and bashed the Celtics roster. Said they don't have a chance to win. Thinks the Knicks will win the East because their roster is so terrible. The Celtics roster moves they made this offseason. We were going to talk more about that, but instead we got Conspiracy Theory Guy, and quite frankly, I'm happier with Conspiracy Theory Guy. All right, straight ahead, Sight to Bite. We'll get to that. We'll do it next. However, it is the B Block, and what hour is it?
1: Number 4.
0: Football's back, and something big is coming on September 2nd. 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
1: 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I just got this message. It's crazy here. Ben Maller Show podcast, best of version, 1.2 seconds long, blah, blah, blah, blah, blah. So this guy, John, reached out to me on the Facebook page, and John says he and there's about 16 people from Louisville. They're going to Vegas to celebrate his wife's and her twin sister's birthday, and all of them are going to show up to the Maller meet and greet.
2: Oh, my gosh.
1: It's going to be like a party bus.
2: What?
1: It's going to be like a party bus showing up. How cool is that? This is great. John, he just he messaged me a little while ago.
3: I'll believe it when I see it.
1: I know, right? I know. Where's the party bus? Oh, it got lost. You know, it went somewhere else.
3: Well, because what happens is he's thinking that this is what they're going to do, and he's going to bring it up to the party, and they're going to be like,
1: Yeah. Can you imagine? Hey, we're in Vegas to celebrate my wife's birthday. Where are we going to go? Overnight radio show party. That's what we're going to do. He'll be divorced. He'll be divorced if he does it. All right, anyway, here we go. Let's go. Come on. Chop, chop, chop, chop, chop, chop, chop, chop, chop, chop, chop, chop, chop, chop.
4: Sight the Bite, where we play random generic sound bites. 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You try to tell us who's doing the talking.
1: All right, away we go. Time now for Sight the Bite, the great sports radio mystery. And someone from sports, a player, coach, media member of prominence, the last 7 to 10 days, and let's find out who it is this week. Here we go.
5: It's just a different feel.
1: All right, just a different feel.
5: It's just a different feel.
1: Who is that? Do you recognize that voice? I say caller 5.
2: Caller 3.
1: Nope.
3: 5.
1: All right, 877-99 on Fox. If you know it, play it again, play it again, play
5: it's
1: it again.
5: Just a different feel.
1: Coach Russell is in the leadoff spot. He is in the Orlando area. He's our favorite high school football coach in the Orlando area. Coach Russell, you are my caller number one. Who is it, Coach Russell?
6: Number one.
7: I'm
6: going to
7: go with Drew Rosenhaus.
1: Is that Drew Rosenhaus? No. But good luck, Coach. I know the games are starting, so.
7: Thank you.
1: Good luck, Coach. All right, we have Chris in Boston, who's my number two. Who is it, Chris?
8: Hey, good morning, Ben. That's former Red Sox catcher Lou Marlone.
1: Ah, Lou Marlone. Radio person, broadcaster Lou Marlone. Is it? No, it's not him, though, unfortunately. All right, 877-99 on Fox if you know who this is. Play it again, Lorena. Play it again.
5: It's just a different feel.
1: All right, this person broke the NFL combine record for a linebacker in the 60-yard shuffle. Does that do anything for you? 877-99 on Fox. Let's go now to the Pizza Papa. Pizza Papa. Who is it? Caller 3.
9: Good morning, Ben. Was that Pascal Siakam?
1: Pascal Siakam is what he... quoting the great Marcel in Brooklyn. All right. Let's go. Caller number 4. This guy's going to get it, I think. I'm going to be wrong. E-Dog on Long Island. Your caller 4. Who is it, E-Dog, for the win?
10: Lawrence Taylor.
1: E-Dog.
3: He actually tried to guess.
1: Well, that's actually the only linebacker I think he knows. 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It is Vaughn Miller. 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
2: The Cleveland Browns named Deshaun Watson as their starting quarterback. Raiders running back Ashton Jeanty missed practice after Sunday's sprained ankle. In the NBA, Portland guard Shaedon Sharpe will reportedly miss 6 months with a torn meniscus. A WNBA record in rebounds for Angel Reese. She hauled down 26 in Atlanta's win at LA, 78-71. To baseball, three homers in Seattle for Cal Raleigh. The Mariners ended Philadelphia's nine-game winning streak 9-2. Cleveland won its fifth straight game, 4-2 at the Angels. The White Sox 2.5 games over Cleveland now in the AL Central. White Sox lost at home 11-2 to Texas. The Rangers are now alone in first in the AL West, half game over idle Houston, which fired general manager Dana Brown. Boston with two runs in the ninth, won at Miami 4-2. Tampa Bay sent Detroit to a sixth straight loss, 4-1. I'm Steve DeSager.
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10: Oh, hell yeah. 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No Brady Quinn. 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
11: Tale.
10: 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I don't know if the reason why Brady's not in today has anything to do with the Browns' decision on their starting quarterback that came down yesterday.
11: Well, he was going to start.
10: But he did call a shot yesterday, and he said, listen, man, if you're a Browns fan, get ready for the reality that it's probably going to be Deshaun Watson who's named the starter. Even though Shedeur Sanders has outplayed him, this was the head coach of the Browns, Todd Monken, naming Deshaun Watson the starting quarterback for the team with the opener against Jacksonville.
12: Deshaun is going to start against Jacksonville. Took in the full body of work over the course of off-season to training camp to the games, the joint practice, and ultimately felt like to start the season on the road, Deshaun gave us the best chance to move the ball and score points. I mean, that's really what it's about. And felt that way going in the last game, but wasn't sure. And after we talked as a staff and after we re-looked at everything, we're going to go that direction.
10: I mean, okay. I don't know. It to me, when you watch the two play, it looks like Shedeur Sanders outplayed him. That's what it looks like for me. If you want to say, well, you know, they're not playing, you know, they're not scheming things up and they're not, like, all of that is fair. But if this is just all about on-field performance, Shedeur Sanders would have been named the starting quarterback. But this is clearly also in part due to the fact that the contract is there and they got to at least try and get something out of him. I mean, at least something in the final year of $230 million guaranteed.
11: No, they don't.
10: Why not?
11: Because they've already spent how many years not getting anything out of them? So all of a sudden the last year becomes the year you have to get something out of them?
10: Like, you know?
11: No, you don't. It was a bust of a contract. Even if he had one good year, even if this was the one good year that he has, even if this

0: turns out to be the one good year that he has, unless you're looking at this from the standpoint of you're hoping that he plays well enough to make him your long-term solution, this makes absolutely no sense. And it's a strike against Monken, and it's yet another miss for the Cleveland Browns. I look at it like this. There's a couple things at play here from my perspective. One, you're looking at Deshaun Watson, and as Todd Monken, you're saying, I want to come in and either I want to try to win. I want to try to win with Deshaun Watson. If I win with Deshaun Watson, then that looks good on my resume because I made the right decision. We won with Deshaun Watson. And then you probably move on. I don't think he gets the franchise tag. I don't, or if that's even available, I don't think he stays in Cleveland a second longer than what he's supposed to be there for. Then that leads to the second part of it. If he's not playing well, then you get to say, well, I felt like what he said in his presser, I felt like he gave us the best opportunity to score points and win games. It didn't turn out to be that, so now we're going to go with Sanders. Now you have the same exact process that you can use to put in Shedeur Sanders. Well, we're going to go with Shedeur Sanders right now. We feel like he gives us the best opportunity to score points and win games. You're giving Deshaun Watson the opportunity to prove out or not prove out. You're going to end up giving Shedeur Sanders the opportunity to prove out or not prove out. That gives coaches plausible deniability. Like, look, I put the guy in that I felt was best prepared, best ready to produce for this team, and they didn't do it. So if both quarterbacks come up short, then it totally sets you up to get the quarterback of your future in the draft, because at the end of the day, I feel like they do not feel like any of these quarterbacks are the quarterbacks of their future, or they would have used them other than Deshaun Watson. Those are the two things. And then the last thing I'll say is, if you're not looking at Deshaun Watson as a long-term solution, and you have two young quarterbacks, three really, on your roster right now, one played as a starter last year, and you go with Deshaun Watson, who for certain is not your long-term solution, and they are comparable. Like, we're sitting here and we're going to debate about who's good enough to start. Like, there's a debate.
1: That's right.
0: It's like, and there's not a definitive Deshaun Watson is better.
1: It's like two homeless guys arguing about who's got nicer shoes.
0: Then why are you going with Deshaun Watson if there's the potential that Shedeur Sanders could be your long-term solution at the quarterback's position? They're giving you the answers right here, right in front of your face. Shedeur Sanders to Todd Monken is not the long-term solution for the Cleveland Browns as the starting quarterback, and that's why they're starting Deshaun Watson.
1: Now, on the subject of your guy, Deshaun Watson, some comments that, you know, we're not the nicest when it came to the fan base there in Cleveland, booing him.
0: He don't want to play.
1: Booing him while he was injured and suffered the Achilles injury, and he was not thrilled. But once he was named the starter yesterday, a little bit changing of the tune from old Massage Watson. Let's take a listen.
2: First off, I want to address the comments from Saturday after the game. I think human nature, just myself being very emotional, putting a lot of time these last 2 years to, get back and, spend time in this facility, in the city, meeting a lot of different people in the community. You know, I thought I was going to get, a little different response, but, I think, my emotions got the best of me. My comments wasn't intending to go at any of the fans around in the city, because there's been a lot of great fans that have been supporting me. And I know the frustration this organization have put, a lot of investment in coming, to get me back in 22. And things haven't been going the right direction that we thought it was. A lot of injuries, a lot of time off, and not putting the best football and my foot forward. So, again, just, I understand the frustration. I understand everything that kind of goes into that. And moving forward, I just want to focus on football, making sure that, I'm

0: putting the best product out there.
1: If you understand the frustration, then why were you surprised by the frustration
2: in
1: and
2: the first
1: reaction
2: place.
1: When you got in out the there? Place. And by the way, you know, like him, I expected a different response. They asked you before the game what sort of response you expected to get. The fact that that's even a question tells you how things have gone there. And then before the game, you said, I don't care. So what did you think? You were going to go out there and everybody was going to stand up and applaud and just celebrate you for all your accomplishments during your time as a Browns quarterback? Like, you literally told them, I don't care what your opinion is. So it's just like this whole, like, it's one thing or it's the other. It's the winding down of one of the worst moves in the history of sports. Like, it's the final stages of one of the worst moves in the history of sports.
2: Again, I don't think Deshaun Watson wants to play football. But at the end of the day, you gotta stay face and you gotta try to get through this last amount of time being a Cleveland Brown and being there because you want to get all of your money. You don't want to do anything that would lead to you not getting your money. So I'm going to say the right things. I'm just not going to mean it.
1: Hey, you know what? That's a heck of a way to live.
2: Hey, for what it's worth, I mean, it's worth it with the amount of money that he's going to receive. So I don't think that anyone should have any real expectations in terms of what you're going to get from him. And I think, again, wouldn't you say the bigger question now becomes, don't you feel like some weird type of feeling about, like, how should I feel about how the Todd Monken era is getting started in Cleveland? I don't feel as though, if I'm a Browns fan, I probably would feel better if you missed as a first-year head coach and you're trying to rebuild this team. I probably would feel better if you went with a younger guy and we went through growing pains with a younger guy. The fact that you believe that probably the biggest thieves to Browns fans in the history of Cleveland Brown football is going to be the guy that makes your team better for a season is the solution. I just don't think it gets you off to a good start. I don't think it's off to a good start at all, honestly.
1: Well, like the whole interview process, like that whole thing, you know, like they, you know, the psych evaluation or whatever they were doing to try and determine who their next coach was going to be. I believe guys were pulling out of the coaching search. Like, this is ridiculous. We're not going through this. Jim Schwartz wanted the job and they butchered that. And he had done a hell of a job with that defense for a while. And also, you know, friendly reminder, this is the same offseason in which they traded Myles Garrett. So just want to point that out to everybody who's getting ready for this season.
2: It's a good point. It's a very good point.
1: Like, you want to get the fans fired up. Hey, we just traded away a first ballot Hall of Famer, but don't worry about it. We've got a guy who was outplayed in the preseason winning our quarterback competition. that's what we're talking about here.
2: How do you find a way? Like, you can't just say it's finances. Crazy. You just can't say it's finances is the reason why you're going with Deshaun Watson. You just can't. The owner already said he's a tax write-off. This situation has run its course. It's a debacle. It's a tax write-off. We're moving on. Now you want to circle back. What are you circling back for? What reason does Deshaun Watson have to play well? What reason does he? Because of his reputation. Nope. Because he wants to set himself up for the next team. Nope. There is absolutely zero reason. He's already showing y'all he plays the blame game. He's playing the blame game card. Like, oh, I'm sorry, I walked it back. I ain't really mean it that way, but I'm just saying.
1: And he doesn't regret anything.
2: Come on, man.
1: nothing in his track record to regret. Come on.

0: it's you know, we'll steer clear of that. But yeah, they, and look,
1: what are you getting out of Deshaun Watson?
0: He doesn't have to deal with the fan base the first couple of weeks because they're at Jacksonville and then they're at Tampa Bay. So that's good. But if he plays poorly and he's still the starting quarterback come week three when they're hosting the Carolina Panthers, that fan base is going to chew him up and spit him out. I mean, they are going to destroy him. So who the hell knows how this all plays out? But, yeah, if you are a Browns fan, and, you know, you mentioned this, and I think you said this a couple of years ago, and the last thing I want to do is give anybody else on this show credit for anything.
1: Thank you.
0: But you did call your shot and say, I don't think the guy wants to play. It does feel like he's just counting down the days to where he gets done with this. He's got his money and he could just move on with his life.
2: That's it.
0: And I don't think he ever plays. I don't think he, this isn't a, man, I want to show, you know, my best stuff on film so I can get another opportunity. I think this year will be the final year that he plays in the NFL.
2: It's possible.
0: It's
2: definitely possible.
0: Like, who's signing up for that? So
2: he don't want to play. Yeah. And you know what? Like, why? This is not about Deshaun Watson. We don't have to have any type of hard feelings towards Deshaun Watson. I mean, you can if you're a Cleveland Browns fan, but there's no reason to really have any hard feelings towards him. There isn't. At this point, you've had enough time and enough years. That's what's so wrong with Monken doing this. And with and listen, you got to allow him to do his job. But the problem with what Monken is doing is you're making your fan base that you're trying to endear yourself to, that you're trying to build a reputation with, you're making them relive what they already got through. They already got through it.
0: In case you guys forgot. Here's your quarterback.
2: Yeah, we've already addressed this issue. Now you're gonna bring them back for one season, 3-4 games to disappoint us all over again. It just doesn't make sense.
0: It's like your dad driving you by your mom's the mistress's house. It's like your dad taking you by. Hey, by the way, this is who mom left for. I just want you to know, right over there, right behind there. That's where she is. If you're wondering where she is, she's right in there. It's awful.
2: It doesn't make sense.
0: It's Browns football, baby.
2: Browns football.
0: And that is maybe in part why Brady is not here today, but. 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The right tools and supplies are never far away. 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All right, so we're going to have the usuals coming up later on. We will have another edition of In Case You Missed It. It's another edition of What the Hell Are You Watching? Pete Prisco is going to stop by. You know, he's got thoughts on all things NFL coming up in Hour 3, and we've got the leftovers. All of it is yours here on this 3-hour extravaganza. Up next, though, we were due for a story like this. We were due, and the football gods delivered. And that's yours right here on FSR.
2: Hey, everybody. Trucks just aren't built like they used to be. You know, tough, no flash, just all grit. You know what I mean? Well, that's what I appreciate about the Nissan Frontier. They get it right. It's a truck built for people who care more about getting the job done than showing off. It's built to handle the work you throw at it during the week, and then it helps you make the most of the weekends that you've earned. And maybe that hauling supplies for the project, loading up the boys, going off the road thing for your favorite fishing hole. Well, whatever your version of getting it done looks like, the Frontier is here to help you get it done. 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The best trucks aren't the ones that stay clean. They're the ones that earn a little mud, a few scratches, and a whole lot of stories. And the best truck isn't the one making the most noise. No, it's the one that shows up, gets the job done, and keeps coming back for more. Like, where's the work? Yeah, that's right. It's the Nissan Frontier, built for people who live fully and want a pickup that knows how to truck. Truck, yeah? I'm talking about the 2026 Nissan Frontier.
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9: All right. Yeah, it is a black and drag.
10: Black and draft, baby. Let's go.
11: I took last Friday off, so I'm going to leave Q alone today. But God dang. Talk about taking them when you can get them, boy.
9: What's wrong? What's wrong with black and draft? You don't like rolling this out from time to time?
11: No. I like letting Q talk. Me taking a couple minutes and get accused for rambling.
9: We are Fox Sports.
11: And then you bring us on home, and then we go to the next segment. 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
9: It is Two Pros and a Cup of Joe here on Fox Sports Radio. LeVar Arrington, Jonas Knox with you. Coming up in about 20 minutes from now, we will have another edition of In Case You Missed It. 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So I was thinking about this actually recently, over the last couple of days. I was like, you know what, man? I could really go for a prostitution story in the NFL.
11: I mean, why not?
9: Like,
10: ooh.
11: I mean,
9: you know,
11: what beats an affair, or like, you know, or was I getting topped off when I was in my car?
9: You guys,
11: and wrecked my car.
9: Listen,
11: I don't know what that means.
9: Listen,
11: I don't know.
9: If you guys want to get caught up and buried in the weeds on quarterback competition and watching the all 22s, that's fine. But I need a hooker, and I need it fast in the NFL.
11: Not just a hooker, though. You got to have someone of note, someone that has prominence involved as well, you know?
9: And then
11: it just doesn't hit the same if it's somebody like I could be the hooker. Like, I can afford to get a hooker, but I could also the hooker. You know what I mean? Like, just doesn't hit as hard.
9: There's nothing like bargain shopping for a prosty in an Ohio trailer park.
11: So stupid.
9: Like Jed York of the 49ers. Guy owns an NFL team, and he's shopping around for hooks in an Ohio trailer park. $140. That's my kind of guy right there.
11: Hey, you gotta say
9: that's my kind of guy.
11: A dollar saved is a dollar earned.
9: That's right.
11: I'm just saying.
9: Jed York arrested Sunday at 9:35 a.m. For trying to pay $140 for sex in an Ohio trailer park, according to court documents obtained by the California Post. York responded to an advertisement on Sunday from a known prostitution website in Ohio and, quote, arranged to have sexual activity with the female in exchange for $140. Now, this is what I want to know. Well, there's a bunch I want to know.
11: There's a bunch.
9: What was the original price? Who haggled who, and how did we settle on $140?
11: I think that was the original price.
9: Like...
11: Ohio? I just think that was the original price.
9: You know, like, did he do the old garage sale trick? You know, the old, you roll up to a garage sale. My mom taught me this. She's like, hey, if you go up to a garage sale and they say, hey, this desk here is $20. You walk up with a 10 in the front pocket, and then you walk up with 2 fives in the back pockets. And so you say, listen, I don't have 20.
11: You tell this story all the time.

0: But I'm telling you, it's
1: and you got over on somebody this way before.
0: And I'm telling you, so you pull out the $10. They go, man, it's $20. I can't do it for 10. It's like, I don't. I think I got another five, and you pull out a five, and then go, all right, well, I'll take 15, and then you walk out of there with the rest of that $5 in your back left pocket. Jed York walked in there with $150, and was like, "Listen,
1: that's not how things work, old Tacoma truck driver.
0: I'll give you 130." And they said, "We can't do 130." And he said,
1: digital,
0: "All right,
1: it's all digital, bro.
0: You don't think he's paying with cash?
1: Everybody orders digitally. Everybody." You would think that you're going to hire through cash, right? But there's one major piece to what you said. Read your story headline again.
0: Which part?
1: The one you introduced the topic
0: on. Sunday at 9:35 a.m., tried to pay $140 for sex on an advertisement he found on a website?
1: On an advertisement he found on a website.
0: All right.
1: Which means he was online. He was doing this all online.
2: So, I thought it was just Craigslist. You know, like, post it, come to my place.
1: People don't even use Craigslist anymore.
2: I was just on there last week.
1: Point served. This is all I'm saying. He didn't want to be outdone by Kyle Shanahan. And this takes the cake because you can't get out of the way of this one. You can't say, "Oh, I dropped my cell phone. It fell in between the seat. It accidentally ordered up a hooker for the price that it is, and this was a mistake." You can't do it. So, that mugshot is damning.
0: Oh yeah,
1: it's a damning mugshot.
0: That looks like a guy who really needed it. I mean,
1: now people were accusing the 49ers, and I'll just take Dante Whitner as the best example because he does a great job of like pulling out these topics and talking about them. But there was the accusation of media getting, you know, banned from being able to come and do interviews. I know we asked Prisco about it. He said they can't ban him, but they can choose not to talk to that reporter. So you're talking about don't report on this or you're going to not have the access. You're not going to have the cooperation that you once had. I know you talked about it on your show as it applied to why would the Athletic release what they found on Rossini
0: and
1: on the Mike Vrabel thing because you're in bed with the NFL. This is one of the same.
0: They didn't even get to the bed in this story.
1: I'll say this. It's interesting because more often than not, a player may or may not handle a situation, you know. They may handle it in a good way where they can get through it, but sometimes you see like what Brandon Ayuk did, and now that's fizzled out, right? You did all of that to what? You didn't end up on a team. We don't know what you're doing. We haven't heard from you, and now the story goes away and kind of goes away forever. I feel like owners, when they get in trouble, some way, somehow, they're able to get through it in a way where they don't put their foot in their mouth. You know, they don't bring any more reproach on themselves with what happens. And it seems to alleviate and go away. I wouldn't be shocked or surprised, just like the accident with Kyle Shanahan or with Ages of Orchid with Robert Kraft or Diana Rossini with Mike Vrabel or any other one that you could think of that has taken place. They all just die out and kind of fizzle out. I would have said this is a big story before the Rossini-Vrabel deal, but after seeing it the way that it happened and the way you guys explained it, what comes of it? Like, if this was a player that was there and was a part of the $140-whatever dollars it was, how would that have been handled?
0: Hey, by the way, how rocked up do you got to be that at 9:30 in the morning on a Sunday, you go to get smoked at a trailer park for $140? What was that Saturday night like? You know what I mean?
1: They say cocaine is a powerful drug.
0: By the way, my favorite part of the story they added in was, Hey, he

0: filed for divorce from his wife of 20 years in May. Well, I can't imagine why. I would have thought for sure it's the summer of love.
1: Can I talk to you guys about this?
2: Absolutely.
1: I have a lot of thoughts on it.
0: Can I introduce you perfectly?
1: Okay, sorry.
0: So let's go live to our I Have Some Thoughts on This Prostitution Story insider, Justin Cooper, for the latest.
2: Dang.
1: All right, so when I first saw this, you know, my first thought was probably like you guys, like $140 at an Ohio trailer park. And then I thought, why? Why, right? Because, you know, you've got Robert Kraft, who was at least classy enough to go to an Asian day spa.
2: Okay.
1: But this
2: classy
1: guy.
2: Classy enough.
0: Hey, that's
2: okay.
0: Your bias kicking in, by the way.
2: Yeah, right. Okay.
1: Right. Anyway, so $140 at an Ohio trailer park. There's two theories I have for this, right? There's the one where it's like, because obviously he's, you know, billionaire, right?
0: Yeah.
1: So he could afford the high class, expensive, you know, top tier hookers.
3: Escort.
1: Whatever. And yo, you know,
2: oh
1: so
2: my God.
1: Yes, those ones probably know who he is.
2: Escort.
1: And it's kind of like dangerous. You know, you don't want to get like, you know, I don't know. Like, I just feel like it's sketchy. So there's that part where he can go to an Ohio trailer park and nobody knows who he is.
0: Right.
1: Then there's the other one where maybe he likes the seediness of it, right? Like, you know, he's this billionaire. He's used to all this high class stuff. And he's like, yeah, I'm
0: yeah.
1: down in the
2: in the gutter.
1: Yes.
2: In the mud.
1: Yes, yeah. Right?
0: So what was the introduction like? Hey, you know, normally I prefer a freeway overpass, but hey, this'll do.
1: And he's just like,
0: this'll do.
1: $140. Like I've got that.

0: dog in him. Like, and probably got and probably got the backup. And I guarantee you the people that come up in there and rain down on that place, if they were to do something, to try to do something to him, get paid more than $145 for the service that they're rendering.
1: $140. Come on, man. Give him some credit here. He bargained down on this.
0: All I'm going to tell you is Jed. He fits his first name now, for one. All the way fits the first name. And he got some dog in him, bro.
1: By the way, how toxic is that nuclear reactor that they're practicing next to, that the, even their owner's got to go to Ohio to try and get some ass?
0: I just mean, you going to get it in a trailer park.
1: Yes.
0: Like,
1: by the way, somebody claimed that the police in the sting operation weren't using the trailer park as the destination. That's just where he got pulled over. Look, man, it's not like a trailer park just pops up next to a mansion in a really nice neighborhood. Like, you got to drive a little bit to go get to one. All right. He drove a little bit to go get to one. He knew what he was doing.
0: I mean, a sting operation. You are an owner in the National Football League. You could take a couple tickets and be like, come hang out with your boy. Let's party a little bit. Let's bump it right off the table. We ain't even got to go. Hey, shorty, you ain't even got to go to the restroom. You ain't even got to go out of my sight. Just bump it right there. Shoot that thing right there. Let's get it in.
1: I'll bet Dan Snyder looked at this story and was like, rookie.
0: Amateur.
1: Rookie.
0: You know, they just did like a follow-up report on him. Pro Football Talk, I believe. Where is one of those where is he now deals? Let me tell you something, bro. I will not confirm or deny anything that I've ever witnessed or experienced in terms of exactly with him, but being one of his former employees, yes, this is definitely amateur hour.
1: Yeah, little Danny's not going to a this trailer park, right?
0: There's so many different ways you could have the type of fun that you was looking for that day. It just makes me wonder, did you go that far off of the beaten path because you wanted something weird done to you? Like, to me, otherwise, if it's just some normal, like, regular type stuff, like, okay, you know, you go, you do da-da-da, this, that, and the other, boom, you moving on. But you hit to a trailer park.
1: You got
0: like,
1: some kink.
0: You might have been going there because you wanted to get some stuff done.
1: Yeah.
0: You just did not want anybody but that person to know.
1: Right. What was his search filters on the website? I need a cattle prod. I need some Tabasco. And I need some handcuffs with
0: spikes
1: on them.
0: Don't forget the peg.
1: Yeah. I need, and preferably an exercise bike with no seat.
0: Mouth gag.
1: Hey, come on.
0: Chaps.
1: Why couldn't you?
0: Whips.
1: Couldn't you offer a couple of tickets to a game? Like, they're worth more than 140.
0: Handcuffs. The Bills thing.
1: Just
0: the WNBA prop that gets thrown onto the court.
1: Yeah, that too.
0: There you go.
1: Look,
0: I'm just telling you, there's some far out junk that man wanted done to him for him to go to the length that he went to at $140 to get it done.
1: Arthur Blank thinks he charges $2 for rolled golds and he's all of a sudden a relatable owner. No, you're not, buddy. This just became the most relatable owner in the NFL. Jed York. Good luck living that down.
0: You could take the Jed out of the goddamn out of the trailer park.
1: Oh my god.
0: But you can't take the trailer park out of the Jed.
1: The 49ers are a disaster, man. They're falling apart.
0: Hey, wasn't that the son or something like that in the Beverly Hillbillies?
1: Oh, Jeb? Was it Jed?
0: What was his name?
1: I don't know, but they're not, you know, they're not rolling up to a trailer park.
0: Jethro. Was his name Jethro?
1: Might have been. I don't know. I don't remember.
0: Maybe the granddad. Maybe the dad's name was Jed. Gotta look this up.
1: But listen, Jed, if you're taking in this program here today. I just want you to know we are not coming from a place of judgment. Like I think it's a relatable move. And

0: And I personally can't relate to it. I've never thought at 9:30 in the morning I got to go to a trailer park because I'm really, really turned up and I got to get this out.
1: Jack Clampett.
0: Yeah.
1: But he's Jab. Or is he Jad? He's Jad too.
0: Jed. J-E-D. Yeah.
1: Jad Clampett.
0: Yep.
1: That's his new name. That's his new name. It is not York anymore. He shall be known as Jad Clampett from here on. From today on, I will only call him Jad Clampett.
0: Oh, man. It's a new frontier for the 49ers, that's for sure. I know that. I know that.
1: That man was going to get his thing rinsed off. What do you think he was thinking when he was on his way? Like, he was in the car. Was he driving or was somebody driving him? What was that man thinking? He was excited as hell on his way over there. Like, man.
0: That's what I want.
1: You should have seen her. Wait till look at it. He probably showed her the picture on the phone.
0: It's like a
1: she was probably a rocket too.
0: Like there's a vat of Crisco. There is like all sorts of tools, loping shears.
1: He's probably sitting there like, why do you do this?
0: A bear trap.
1: I could save you. Why? He was going to turn into Captain Save-A-Ho. That's what he was going to turn into.
0: He didn't even try and fight it. He just said, all right, man, I'll do my day in jail. I get it. I get it.
1: I mean, and when did this happen?
0: Sunday, 9:30 in the morning.
1: And we're just now getting the report today?
0: Well, no, they reported on it pretty quick.
1: Oh, okay.
0: Yeah, it came out.
1: They had the report
0: yeah,
1: on this
0: yesterday.
1: One.
0: Pretty, yeah.
1: It came out yesterday
0: oh, yeah.
1: on Monday.
0: Well, there was no 12-day delay. Yeah, they weren't sitting on this for 12 days.
1: So Jad isn't as important as Kyle? why didn't they wait 10 days on this one? I mean, this one seems to have a little bit more bite to it than just...
2: I'm sorry, fellas. It just doesn't make sense. This is consensual. They both agreed to it. What's the problem?
0: Well, it's illegal.
1: It's prostitution.
0: Yeah, I mean, it's illegal.
2: Call it tipping. Let's
0: okay, well.
1: You sound like you're experienced in this conversation.
2: No, it, I just feel like there's people doing, the I just feel like there's people doing much worse things that could actually be, you know, put away besides this guy who needed to get off.
0: Nah,
2: the
0: he did
2: morning,
0: a,
2: you know
0: he did
2: saying?
0: A day in jail. It's not that big of a deal. I
2: yeah,
0: mean,
2: let him
0: know.
2: Go. Leave him be.
1: I mean, so, there's the chance that the person that he's paying $140 for was maybe trafficked.
2: Maybe.
1: You know, I mean, there's kind of some reasons why
2: maybe
1: the whole prostitution thing is a little...
2: Who knows?
1: Yeah, but...
0: Rent's not $140.
1: There's
0: man.
1: Ways there's ways to go through...
2: If you do it 7 times a week, it could be.
1: Or in a day. I just think that there's...
0: Why was he going to that trailer park?
1: To get sold off. And when you go into the trenches like that, you're going to want to have a vehicle that can get it done. I tell you what, I respect the pickup. I don't even feel right doing that. I'll stop. Let me reset. Let me distance myself from this topic.
0: Okay.
1: How you doing today, Jonas? You good?
0: I'm great, LeVar.
1: You good?
0: This is
1: All right,
0: a wonderful
1: good.
0: Time to be alive here.
1: Good. Patty, you know, Spanky, you good? Lorena, you good?
2: We're great.
1: Everybody's good. I'm
3: good.
1: I'm always great when I get into that pickup truck that I respect that's built to get the job done without making a fuss. That's the Nissan Frontier, built for the work week and, well, ready to load you up, your tailgate, that is, on the weekends. 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

0: En Vogue was so much better than Destiny's Child. You name it. Spice Girls. These are the originals.
1: I like En Vogue. I'm just trying to recover from the break. I'm trying to get myself together.
0: It is two pros and a cup of Joe here on Fox Sports Radio. LeVar Arrington, Jonas Knox with you. Coming up top of next hour, about 10 minutes from now, we are going to tell you about how somebody is just sort of leaning into the villain role in the world of football. That'll be yours right here on FSR. By the way, you can check out our YouTube channel for the show. 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Again, that's Two Pros FSR. 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After you've done that, tap the thumbs up icon and comment away whether you agree or disagree. 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Again, just search Two Pros FSR on YouTube and subscribe. We're pretty late in the hour, so we don't really have time for in case you missed it. I would just ask you this. On the subject of Jed York, for those that are just tuning in, who rolled into an Ohio trailer park to try and get smoked at 9:30 in the morning from an undercover prostitute or an undercover police officer disguised as a prostitute. What does the punishment look like from the NFL? Like, how do you punish an owner? Like, what do you do? Suspend him from being able to go to games for 6 weeks? Like, what does that look like? Like, hey, you can't go to Niner games.
1: It's a great
0: games.
1: Question.
0: Neat. I still own the team.
1: It's a great question, bro.
0: like what do you do?
1: What do you do?
0: So, yeah, to your point, I feel like, you know, when you're an owner, you just kind of operate under different rules than anybody else. So, listen, Jed, man, continue to be relatable, man. And go Niners. We are Fox Sports. 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

0: The more you listen to your kids, the closer you'll be. 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
4: 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Sports World. 8809 Joella, just off 3132. Your local uniform professional since 1973. 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As a matter of fact, every now and then we crowd this room with a bunch of cool cats. Because we're on the X at Fletch Worldwide, at Fletcher Show, at Hey Boy Rogers, and at A. Hester 32. Hey now, did you know that we also, every now and then, in our studio is the man, the myth, the legend. He is our Trey Morris Injury Lawyers Geek Con Dada. He is our Mardi Gras Mamba. He is a Michigan man. He is the board operator producer for Off Center with Colvin from 4 to 5. Which leads, of course, into Sports Talk with JJ and Buns.
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We're also on TikTok, Instagram, and Threads at Tim Fletcher Show. We stream the show live on Facebook and on YouTube under Tim Fletcher Show in beautiful Panavision color. I was going to say Stanavision, but I don't even know what that is. Technicolor sound. Oh, it's beautiful. Colors you can touch. Flavors you can see. After the show is over, we will upload each hour individually, so whatever you miss, if there was an interview you thought, oh, I wanted to hear what this guy had to say, I want to hear what she had to say, well, there's no more waiting. Just go to wherever you download your podcast, and buddy, it's there for your pleasure at your leisure. Pool pond. Yar. Time now to get this party started. And it is a party. Yes, sir. My friends, your SEC update is brought to you by Bo Harris Wealth Management. And sometimes I wish Bo was still a linebacker so that maybe he could just grab everyone in college football and clunk all their heads together and then tell them to shape up and make some rules and get this stuff back to normal if any way possible, somehow, some way. But fortunately for all of us, I guess, the fact that Bo's not still a linebacker, but he has moved on to even bigger things because, I mean, think about it. When he was out there wreaking havoc as a Captain Shreve Gator, LSU Tiger, and Cincinnati Bengal legend, he was representing his teammates and his family and his hometown and stuff, and he was certainly there for his teammates, but in the grand scheme of things, did anybody else benefit from Bo knocking heads together out there? Fans did that were, you know, Bengals fans. But think about now. When Bo is at work, he's helping everybody associated with Bo Harris Wealth Management. He's helping you reach your financial goals. Just because he was able to bring down Ken Anderson on a sack. Wait, no, that's his own teammate. Just because he was able to get Kenny Stabler, you know, that doesn't help your retirement. That doesn't help you pay for a wedding or a college education. It was cool. It was fun. But now what Bo does helps in so many ways. Get in touch with Bo Harris, 318-670-3101, BoHarrisWM.com, bringing you the SEC update. The SEC updates and LSU updates are going to intertwine a lot today. After yet another former Ole Miss Rebel who has allegedly, apparently, played his last college football down and had gone on to test the NFL waters, who has been in an NFL training camp, has decided to take advantage of the loophole, the injunction, the temporary restraining order that has been issued that allows players, 16 players in particular, the ability to continue their collegiate careers after they have gotten their beaks wet in the professional ranks. And this time, it's big old defensive tackle Xavier Harris, who's 6'8", 330 pounds, and was All-SEC last year at Ole Miss, who also said when Lane Kiffin left for LSU that he basically hated Lane Kiffin and they didn't need him, didn't want him, gone get. Well, now, guess what? He's coming back to play for Lane Kiffin. That's two former Ole Miss Rebels who have been in NFL preseason camps who are going to be coming back and playing for Lane Kiffin. And so the SEC issued a statement yesterday. College athletes, not former professional athletes, have been at the heart of the Southeastern Conference. Individuals who choose to leave college athletics, sign professional contracts, and compete professionally should then be permitted to return. Wait. College athletes, not former professional athletes, have been at the heart of the SEC. Individuals who choose to leave college athletics, sign professional contracts, and compete professionally should then be permitted to return to college competition. Allowing that to occur will blur the line between college and professional sports, create significant equity concerns, and reduce opportunities for high school and current college athletes. Greg Sankey has gotten involved in two cases in particular. Last year, the eligibility of Alabama's Charles Bediako and

0: this year with LSU's R.J. Lewis. The Tuscaloosa judge ruled against Bediako's injunction request in February, ending his return to college basketball. But a Louisiana judge granted R.J. Lewis a preliminary injunction Monday, allowing the 6 foot 7 inch wing, who was the Big East Player of the Year in 24-25 at St. John's, who averaged 18 points and 7 rebounds a game, he gets to come back and play despite having a $1.3 million contract with the Boston Celtics, who didn't draft him but picked him up, put him on a two-way contract. He played in 3 preseason games with the Celtics but did not appear in a G League game because of an injury, nor did he appear in an NBA game. So he didn't actually play professionally, but he certainly knew where they were. I know where the sun is. Where's the moon? Up is down, down is up. Pros are playing in the college. College kids are sticking around longer. High school kids are basically being shut out unless you are a super stud. And that is, it's weird. It ain't right. And that's the way it's going right now, though.
1: It wouldn't have affected me and you because
0: we were studs. Oh, absolutely. But this is, it's really weird. And LSU is at the forefront of every little bit of it, including the Ole Miss Rebels having an FBI sweep the football offices for bugs after Lane Kiffin left. It's a wild, I'm telling you, Taylor Sheridan could not write anything better than this. 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Good morning, Rogers Hampton. How you doing?
2: Hey, boy. Happy Two for Tuesday.
0: Happy Spell Brothers Lumber Tech Tuesday. We're going to be visiting with Matt Thorne, Associate Athletic Director at Louisiana Tech. That's coming up at 8 o'clock. But, of course, Rog, it's time to get this party started. It literally is time to get this party started because it is time for our Skint and Dent Coaches Conversations to kick off. And, Rog, we're going to do that when we come right back. North DeSoto head coach Dennis Dunn gets us rocking and rolling on a Tuesday. Holy cow. Don't forget our show, also presented by Chevyland. Chevyland, Friday night football, buddy. It's Friday football frenzy. Not only do we have Friday football frenzy with Chevyland, we also have the Chevyland Cup. We'll be explaining that as the weeks go by or as we get closer to the season. Game of the week. By the way, how about free car washes for fans of some of these games? There are going to be miniature footballs tossed out at high school football games at the game of the week from Chevyland. Friday night pick'ems, the drive of the week, the stop of the week. Buddy, they are ready to absolutely own Friday nights. It's Chevyland, who has been our Friday Football Frenzy sponsor every year we have been on. So that's 13 consecutive years. Thank you, Jerry Montgomery, Steve Horn, and the entire crew over at Chevyland. Zach Kalk, Charlie Cavell, Juan Ford, all of the folks who are making this possible, turning Friday nights into a community event for everybody and anybody that wants to be associated. 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The number one Chevy dealership in the area, among the top 250 Chevy dealerships in the country. When we come back, we're going to get this whole 2026 season started with old Double D, Dennis Dunn of North DeSoto High School, right after this.
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3: Hey now. 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Rogers, Hambo, and Hampton, the early riser portion of our show brought to you by Sports World, 8809 Joella, just off 3132, your local uniform pros. 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Joining us now on the Mudbugs Hockey Hotline in his 42nd year. In his 42nd year as a coach, his 8th year, I believe, as a head coach at North DeSoto, last year's state runners-up, North DeSoto head coach Dennis Dunn. Good morning, Double D. How you doing, buddy? Welcome to the season, man.
4: Glad to be back, man. It's I can't believe it's already here again, man.
3: I know. And how long has it been when you did not have a high school football game to prepare for in late August and September? When's the last time that ever took place? Were you in junior high?
4: I guess it's been junior high, man. For coaching, I think this is 42.
3: I have it as 42. That's what I've got as well. Year 42 as a coach, year 8 in North DeSoto. What's the thing that keeps bringing you back, Dennis?
4: Well, number one, I still feel good. Number two, I still love the game. But probably the biggest thing is the opportunity for impact and you know, reaching the next generation and having an impact on young men and you know, seeing them become the best version of themselves, not just as a football player, but as a human being. And watching them develop and then seeing, you know, after 42 years, I can see the results of guys that 25 years ago, you see the impact. And I still enjoy that. I see the raw product developing, and then I watch them become the men, the leaders, the husbands, the fathers that God created them to be. And that's just so fun for me. And football, again, we've talked about this through the years, Fletch, is has so much life lesson and opportunities to teach that are beyond the classroom, beyond the scope of any other venue of opportunity that one can be involved in. And I've just enjoyed watching young men develop and having that kind of impact. It just continues to be fun for me. Fletch, so the old coaches that I've talked to said, you'll know when it's time. And I just hadn't heard that knock yet.
3: I think people down in Stonewall are very happy to hear that. Dennis Dunn joining us here on our Skin Dent Coaches Conversations. Dennis, last time we visited on a football stage here was right after the state championship. And just a gut-wrenching loss to Iowa in the finals. Have you looked back at that game film any since the last recap?
4: Oh, yeah. I mean, you go back and you rehash and you watch and the X's and O's and what could we have done different and what could we have done that might have could have given us a better opportunity to win. The bottom line was we didn't win in the line of scrimmage, and it comes down to

0: blocking and tackling, and who's going to be the most physical up front. And we didn't win that battle up front, unfortunately, and we had most of the year to that point. And you go back and you reevaluate, and you create in the off season opportunities, I think, to win those. And really, the line of scrimmage is mentality. It's being able to overcome adversity and have the mental toughness to win those battles in the trenches, because nobody sees the trenches. You know, fans watching, the people are seeing the ball in play, but man, the trenches are where the game is won or lost. So we went back in the off season and we've done some things to create some mental toughness opportunities, created some adversity to help in those big moments, you know. So anyway, hopefully we've done some things that can help us in that. But yeah, it was a tough loss. I wanted it so badly for that senior class and Luke and Kenny and those guys who had worked so hard to get to that point. 13-0, had won 40 some odd games to get there in their march through their 4 years. So to come up short was sad for me, but still did not diminish what those young men had accomplished in their 4 years. Truly amazing.
1: For the first time in a long time, North DeSoto doesn't have Luke Delafield as a starting quarterback. Well, at least you don't have someone like me as your starting quarterback coming into this thing. Coach, it feels like you go from a kid that's already making an impression down at Northwestern State in Luke, where the Delafield family is certainly kind of held as royalty down in Natchitoches. Mason Smith coming in as a freshman, and he already has an LSU offer. What's the difference in the skill set? What do they bring to the table comparing Mason when Luke was a freshman, comparing him to your current quarterback, Mason Smith?
0: Well, that's like kind of like going back and comparing Brock Berlin to Philip Dees and John David to Josh, Brent Rawls to Brock Berlin. Really, they're different. Each has their own skill set, and each brings their qualities to the table, the leadership and all those things that go into making just a great leader and quarterback on the field. Certainly Mason brings to the table a skill set that's pretty phenomenal for a young guy at his age. His football IQ is I don't know if I've ever seen a kid his age with a football IQ that he has. The release is extremely quick. So he's got a skill set and he's very comfortable. He certainly looked the part in the spring game and the scrimmage the other night. The varsity competition didn't overwhelm him at all. He managed the game extremely well, took what the defense was giving us, and that's what he's done in practice. And Mason's been out there with us since he was 9 years old, coming and watching practice and being with our guys. So he's grown up in this system, and he's watched Luke, and he's watched how Luke carried himself and was a leader, not just on the field but off the field. And I think he'll take a lot of those qualities that he learned from Luke and become the best version of himself that he can be, and certainly has a tremendous upside. And, you know, you said it. I mean, people see it. LSU has seen it. Ole Miss has seen it. This guy's the limit for what he can accomplish. And if he'll remain humble and hungry and continue with the work ethic that he's had since he was just a little boy, then there's no telling where God's going to bring him in the future.
1: How big is Mason, and what's the kind of projection for what kind of size this young fella can grow into?
0: Well, right now I think he's 6'6", and his biological father, they tell me, I don't know, this is third party information, right. So

0: I hear his biological dad is 6'8". I don't know that for a fact. But if that's the case, then he can. He's still got a lot of. I mean, he's grown 3 inches this summer. I mean, so there's no telling how tall he's going to be. But anyway, he's already got a presence about him at his current height of 6'1", and his ability to move in the pocket and throw on the run and get the ball out really quick is very uncanny for a kid his age.
1: He's going to have some weapons, you know, having a kid like Miller Warren out there to toss the ball around to, and also to kind of set the edge for anything going outside the tackles and tight ends. What is it having someone like a Miller Warren and having another senior like Braylon Moore, who also has an Ole Miss offer, and Miller is committed to Northwestern State. What is it like having those couple of kids as seniors on this team to try to get you back down to the dome?
0: Well, number one, Braylon's a junior, so don't make him graduate too soon on us now. But
1: I was told by the other coaches in the district to make him a senior. So I've seen if we can slide that past you.
0: No, Miller. You know, I'm proud of Miller for this is the first summer Miller's ever been through where he's been healthy. You know, Miller is always in season because he's a football player and then an outstanding baseball player. So Miller never really has had an off season, but he's gone into every summer since he's been at North Dakota with some kind of injury that's kept him from being able to fully train and get the most out of his body. He's had a great summer of training. He's had an outstanding fall camp. He comes into the season fully healthy, and he's a leader. He's a presence in our locker room. He's a presence on our field. And you said it, man, he's a weapon. Not only is he a great blocker in the box and understands, you know, scheme and technique and all those things in our run game, but man, he's a weapon when he gets in space and gets the ball in his hand. So we'll create opportunities for him to get the football for sure. But you mentioned Braylon, but we may be as deep as we've ever been at receiver. We've always had one or two of those guys who are special out there, but across the board, I think this year we may be as deep as we've ever been at receiver, and that makes it nice to, you know, when you play teams who understand who we're trying to get the ball to, can't bracket and do, you know, roll their coverages to certain people. You're going with this group. I think you're going to have to, you know, stay base and do the best you can to, you know, other than that, you know, we're talking about Christian Ashworth, who's a returner, Kai Johnson, who's a returner. New name you'll hear, Chris Kennedy, a young man coming up. Brody Snediger is another name that Aiden Anthony. There's some guys that we can play, and all of them can make plays in the pass game. Running back that you'll hear a lot of that you hadn't heard in the past is a kid by the name of Derek White. He fills some big shoes in Kenny and Braylon Latin, but he'll be another in a long line of special running backs at North Dakota, and a guy who's electric on the defensive side of the ball and has been exciting to watch is Hayden Bell. So we're going to put the ball in his hands at running back. He's so electric with, you know, defense when he's always around the football and creating scores on defense. We said, heck, why don't we just give it to him on purpose, you know, and see what he can do. So he's going to get reps at running back as well.
1: Dennis Dunn, head coach of the North DeSoto Fighting Griffins, got the DeSoto Parish Jamboree, got so much happening, got Union Parish as your season opener here, and just, holy moly, Dennis, it's less than 12 days away?
0: Yeah, it's here, man.
1: Golly, geez,
0: it's here.
1: Well, we know this, 42 years, still getting it done, 13-0 until the very final game, undefeated and losing in gut-wrenching fashion, 50-43 in the state championship in the Division II non-select. They'd love to go back. They got a young man at quarterback that's a freshman. They've done this before with a freshman. We'll see if they can do it again. Double D, always look forward to visiting with you and jump-starting our coverage every single week, buddy. Good catching up with you.
0: Thanks, Fletch, and look forward to the season, man. Thank you so much.
1: Thank you. 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

0: 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RBJ says Dennis Dunn, still the GOAT. Yes, sir. He is certainly 42 years, Raj. Good grief. Wait, can I combine two marriages in a 42 year? No. 34. I don't know if I've done anything 42 years, Raj, except living. L-I-V-I-N, baby. 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
1: Today's Bell Brothers Lumber Tech Tuesday. 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The early riser portion of our show coming at you courtesy of Sports World. Stop by and see Jack at 8809 Joella just off 3132. You'll be glad you did. You will. 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
1: 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Located at 7144 West Park Road, right over here in the 71129 zip code in West Shreveport. But did you know they'll be moving a large chunk of their retail business right over to the hub of the city, man, East 70th and Fern. I mean, you could drop a pin there and spin the city around and it'd almost be equal everywhere you go. Everybody knows how to get there. Everyone knows it's easy to access. And, buddy, they are going to have so much fitness and strength training equipment inside that big, beautiful building. It's going to be real nice, Clark. Bringing you the LSU update. Yeah, Rogers, during the break, you're right. Everyone's covering LSU today. As a matter of fact, check the ESPN website this morning. Five of the top seven stories had LSU ties. Starting off, okay, yesterday we talked about Daquan Wright, the tight end, waived by the Browns Sunday, committed to LSU on Monday. Yesterday, it was his 2025 Ole Miss teammate, beefy defensive tackle Xavien Harris, committing to LSU. Harris is 6'8", 330 pounds, all-SEC performer who blasted Kiffin at the end of last season for leaving for LSU, by the way. That brings the number to three former college players who have had another season of eligibility added that have chosen to play at LSU in 26. Also on Monday, the head of Ole Miss's name, image, likeness collective, Walker Jones, told the, quote, Assorted Crackers podcast. That Ole Miss had the FBI, quote, walk the building for bugs and everything because we knew what was in Baton Rouge and we knew how they operated. Ole Miss head coach Pete Golding was asked about the FBI sweep and said, I do think we have a current player whose dad happens to work for the FBI that lives in town. So there was no, oh my gosh, here they come in from that standpoint. But they did have the FBI come sweep for bugs. Staying with the Tigers, switching over to hoops. A Louisiana judge granted R.J. Lewis an injunction Monday, allowing the former St. John star to play for Will Wade this upcoming season. The 6-foot, 7-inch wing went undrafted in 2025 but signed a 2-year contract with Boston for $1.3 million, but he never appeared in a regular season game or a G League game. His last season at St. John's, he averaged 18 points, 7 rebounds, and was the Big East Player of the Year. Over on Kim Mulkey's side of the locker room, 6'7" junior center Kate Koval decided to leave Kim Mulkey's squad for personal reasons after spending last season in Baton Rouge. The native Ukrainian started 17 games last year. Her father is in the serves in the military over in the Ukraine. Mulkey recently added 17-year-old 6'7" Russian center Anna Minaeva to the roster. Minaeva and Koval were believed to have been the only women's teammates from Russia and Ukraine since Russia invaded Ukraine 4 years ago, and they will no longer be teammates because Koval has left. Former LSU Tiger Angel Reese set a WNBA single-game record with 26 rebounds for the Atlanta Dream in their 78-71 win over the Los Angeles Sparks. All of those are among the top stories on ESPN, and all emanate from the Red Stick. 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I was trying to think, how do you spell fitness? Do I spell it? Do I spell it or not? You know, I'm not sure. Yeah, Exmark Strength Equipment, opening their retail center very soon, East 70th and Fern Avenue. Yeah, baby, that's what I'm talking about. Uh-oh. No, that's a...
3: Uh-oh. Here we go.
1: Draco's going to think I need to get some more

0: And Marcos texts in, getting it done. Yeah, we certainly did. When we come back here in a little bit, we got Tyler Hassel of Manny joining us at 6:45 at 7 o'clock. Dewalski Davis, head football coach now at North Caddo. Let's see, who else? What else we got going on, Raj? Where's my little list? Today's Tuesday, is that right?
1: Tuesday.
0: And then that's at 7. And at 7:15, we talk to John Sella from Loyola. At 9 o'clock, DeMonte Johnson of Southwood, 9:15. Huntington's John Simon, 9:30. Brad Laird of Natchitoches. And at 9:45, Lavelle Wilson of Woodlawn.
1: Yeah.
0: And so,
1: yeah.
0: Matt Yoder, he's got a migraine situation. So he's not up to it today. So we will get Yoder on next Tuesday and more than likely in the 8 o'clock hour. I've asked if he wanted to do Monday at the same time, but I think he wants to do the mid-morning, like around 8 o'clock on Tuesday. So we will do that. Raj, now we got a couple of seconds here. Your Astros are not in first place anymore. You okay?
2: I don't know what I'm going to do. I gave up on the season like 3 months ago.
0: I bet.
2: But right now, everything's up on a tee for them. If they just take care of all their own business, if they don't make the playoffs, then I don't understand.
0: That's very good, Adam.
2: Thank you.
0: How was your Monday, Raj? I didn't get a chance to even ask you that.
2: You know what? Just chilled. Soap opera Monday. Kind of started off that. Noticed the cloud cover yesterday really helped with the temperature.
0: Oh, it was so nice, buddy. It was fantastic.
2: I'll try to get out of the building just to get some fresh air. And the last couple of weeks, I couldn't make it but maybe once down the sidewalk. Well, yesterday I was able to kind of hang out and watch the crows.
0: Sure.
2: Back here.
0: I barely broke a sweat yesterday.
2: Got to watch that bumper-to-bumper traffic.
0: Oh, yeah, it was nuts.
2: Oh, man, it was all afternoon.
0: But it was the cloud cover was fantastic.
2: Yeah.
0: And people were driving with their windows down on my walk. I mean, they were just folks loving this stuff. I mean, people were friendly. Now, granted, they weren't waving to me, but they were still friendlier, like human beings that I would actually see along the path. My neighbor comes out of the house. She's walking out when I'm just about finishing my walk, and she says, "Can you believe this?" She goes, "It feels like it's 70 degrees out here." I'm like, "I know." She goes, "I never knew that 92 degrees would feel this good." And that's exactly what it was. It was 92 degrees.
2: And it looks like we're going to catch a break for a few days of under 100. 90's still hot.
0: 90's still hot, but it ain't 104.
2: 104.
0: And without the sun just beaming down on you, it was really, really pleasant yesterday. Yeah. So that's fun. I thoroughly enjoyed that.
2: Yeah, absolutely.
0: The Rangers did pick up an 11-2 win over the White Sox last night. The Rangers now lead the American League West by a half game. Obviously, they played one more game than the Astros. Mariners also won last night, so they're keeping pace. Cal Raleigh had 3 home runs. We'll ask Hester about that. It's about time. Too late. You know, where was that 3 home runs, you know, back when he was hitting 60 last year? Why didn't he start the year this year hitting 3 home runs? That's taking him this long. Yeah, that's great. Good stuff. Why didn't you do this all season long? He still hit like 174, you know.
2: And still can win the division.
0: And still can go to the playoffs.
2: 3 teams.
0: And still can go to the ALCS. And still can go to the World Series. And still win a World
2: Series. It's basically down. Those 3 teams are in the same boat. You win the division or you don't go to the playoffs.
0: Right.
2: And I love it, man. I've said all along, I'm used to going down to the last week, the last weekend, the last day being an Astros fan.
0: Yep.
2: That just gives me a whole month of playoff baseball in the regular season as a competitor. I love it, man. Yeah, I'd love to be 20 games ahead.
0: It's interesting how the Tampa Bay Rays, you know, how are they in the Dodgers? How are they going to be when the postseason begins? Because they haven't really been pushed as much as some of these other teams are, you know, like – the White Sox are starting to, you know, there was a little bit of pressure on them for a little while. The Phillies kind of added some stuff there. So, I don't know. I think there's
2: This is one of those deals, this is where I disagree with EH, where they said, oh, even if they win the division, they're going to get blown out in the first round. These 3 teams in this division are all will be playoff ready.
0: Yeah.
2: They will hit the playoffs already in playoff mode for this past month. So I disagree with him on that part of, oh, they're just going to get blown out. Once you get to the playoffs, has anybody ever upset anybody in the playoffs? Or has it always been chalk?
0: There's been a few, right?
2: It's always been chalk.
0: 9, as a matter of fact, the biggest lead in any division, the Dodgers have a 9.5 game lead over the Padres. The Brewers have a 5.5 game lead over the Cubs. But every other division, really, within within 3.5 games. So there's still pennant races for, there's still division races in every other division. And, of course, the

0: jockeying for position, and then the wild card spots. It's wild stuff, man. Baseball season is not letting go of the grip, at least on my attention, and Rogers and Adam and
1: absolutely
0: Greg,
1: yeah,
0: and Puff. The early riser portion of our show brought to you by Sports World, 8809 Joella, just off 3132. Of course, they've got all your football gear, and don't forget fans, parents, whatever your student activities are on Friday nights and Thursday nights, whether they're in ROTC, whether they're in drill squad, whether they're in the dance team, whether they're cheerleaders, or the heck, they're on the team, or managers. You want to show your pride of what they're out there doing? Oh, we'll get you a T-shirt with your kiddo's name on there on the back in the school colors, or whatever it is that you want to do to show your support. 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
11: 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They kick off their season two nights from now against Louisiana Christian, Coach McCorkle and company. Joining us now, speaking of down in more towards the Senlaw way, down in Sabine Parish on the Mudbugs Hockey Hotline. As part of our Skint and Dent Coaches Conversations, your head coach of the Manny Tigers, it's Tyler Hassel. Hey, Tyler, what's going on, buddy?
12: Hey, good morning, Flex. How you doing?
11: I am A-OK, man. Here we go. Second-year head coach after 8 years, of course, as an assistant. The season is upon us, buddy. So what have you found out about your Manny Tigers during the offseason, during the preseason, and during last week's scrimmage?
12: Yeah, I think just like any coach, you know, you're trying to find the guys that are replacing your seniors that graduated. We replaced about seven on defense, and we found some hungry guys, some underclassmen that are coming up, and it's their time to shine. And just proud of how they handled it all summer long, how they attacked spring, and how they're attacking fall camp and our jamboree season right now.
11: How did things go in the scrimmage for you last week? What was the biggest takeaway that you had?
12: Yeah, last week was kind of a whirlwind. Offense coordinator, I had a little medical emergency at the very beginning of the game, and he's healthy and at home now, and everything's good there. But you know, we did pretty well, I thought, handling all the adversity pregame, losing our offense coordinator and our play caller. You know, a little slow start on offense, but defense picked up the slack. Ended up finishing that game 13-0 against Holy Savior Menard of Alexandria, and then also punched it in one time with our twos. So you can consider that, you know, a 20-0 victory. I thought we saw what we needed to see out of our guys, where we needed to get better, where our flaws were at, but also saw some strengths on the defense.

0: five, you know, talking about those seven guys and putting some of those underclassmen in there. I felt like they were flying to the ball and playing extremely hard, and they kind of carried us through the night, the defense side did.
1: Well, you know, last year, of course, after a rough go the season before, your fellas come through and kind of just getting those first couple of wins right out of the chute just really seemed to get some momentum there. And, of course, you added a few more as the season went on. You were there during the heyday of Manny football. How close is the mentality back for Manny?
0: Yeah, we're building that back each and every day. You know, it's hard to say, you know, where we're at, how we matched up to 2022 team. Probably one of the best teams in Manny history, you know, getting a state title during that year. And then coming in and, you know, starting off with an 0-10 season, like you said, and coming back and trying to get a few victories. So we're building it back up. We're climbing up that mountain. I see the fight in our guys. I see the attention to detail in our players and the want to get better, the want to get back to those glory days of Manny football. So we're climbing up that mountain right now. I would say, you know, we're not there yet, but huge strides from last year, from 0-10 going 5-5 last year.
1: Of course, speaking of huge strides, sometimes it's not the fellas that show up, but how they work out and where they work out. And now, with a $1.1 million remodel with an updated field house, how does that help the Manny Tigers improve?
0: Yeah, just shout out to the Sabine Parish School Board to reinvesting into our community and reinvesting to the next generation. I believe it had been 40 years since the field house had a remodel. 40 since it's been built, but 30 since it's had a remodel. And coming in there and really just starting over, a complete remodel inside of our facility. You know, everything from brand new lockers to, you know, adding new storage units and everything like that inside of our field house. A lot of people don't know we were battling last year. We were tucked in the back of the gym. Year one head coach, my principal comes up to me and he says, you know, I got good news and bad news. Good news is, we're, you know, we're going to get this field house remodeled. Bad news is that you got to get out year one. And so a lot of adversity there from year one. But now we're back in our field house. We're back at home in that building. And just opens up new opportunities for our kids to watch film inside that field house and not have to travel over to the classroom. Finally got internet in that building. Oh. Watching on top of that, not just watching film, but breaking out into position groups and having about four or five spaces in that field house where we can really dive into film and get better each and every day.
1: Now, wait, hold on. You didn't have Wi-Fi in the facility last year?
0: No. We had to travel over to my classroom. So we're sitting inside the science lab. I teach physical science. So we're sitting inside the science lab back there watching film. Got kids, you know, sitting on lab tables, sitting on stools. And now we've got it inside that facility right there. Got access to Wi-Fi on top of it. Hey, man, even got a printer in there. We can actually print stuff now, man. We're cutting edge these days.
1: Hester gets on to me because I'm the old man who still prints the internet. He says, you don't have to print the internet, you know. And I'm like, well, sometimes I like having a copy of something in my hands, okay? For Pete's sake, a printer is still important. And we just hear it from a very successful young coach right here telling us the exact same thing. Printing things is good. And also, it's not, you know, again, where you play and where you practice is certainly, you know, Manny's facilities are fantastic as far as the football field and everything that goes with it. But when you get new uniforms, kids also get fired up. And you have not one, not two, not three, but four new uniforms. That can run into some dollars there, buddy. So how did that all take place?
0: Yeah, complete overhaul of our uniforms. You know, playing for Jess. Jess was or coaching with Jess, and he was a uniform junkie. And
1: oh, I know.
0: We went for a stretch for a little bit, 2 to 3 years. They added one, and it was just time. It was time to overhaul everything. So I knew year one I was going to put back a few pennies right there and save up. And we got, you know, two away jerseys, two different whites. They're usually the first one to go, and got a red set and a black set. And Adidas, top of the line. And they're slowly coming in. So we'll have unveil of all of our jerseys and everything, our different combinations and everything. That gets kids excited. You know, they're excited to put on that brand new Adidas uniform.
1: Sure.
0: They're excited to walk into that brand new field house. It's a race of arms. I don't know if you keep up with what's going on across the state, but

0: Yeah. You got West Monroe putting in facilities, and we're not to the level of having an athletic training facility here in Manning, Louisiana. We're not there yet, but for us to get a brand new field house, brand new uniforms, that's huge for our community, 2A community down here in Sabine Parish.
1: I completely understand that. And also, let's not forget that it does take some Jimmys and Joes to go along with the X's and O's, and you got a Jimmy and a Joe in the running back facility there. And Daniel Thomas, as you mentioned in the text, over 2,200 yards coming back. He's going to be a focal point, I assume, for the Manny Tigers this year.
0: Yeah, I mean, he was workhorse for us last year. He carried it over 300 times in 12 games last year. And we know that's a point of emphasis. We're going to have to share the load a little bit. And when he's fresh, he's even better. So we know if we can take a little bit of that workload off of him and complement with J.J. Steeles in the backfield, who's really coming on as a really good high school football player as well. But complementing those two in the backfield, getting after it, inserting different personnel packages, different things like that, is what we're going to trend towards. And just trying to get Daniel a few spares, a few breaths, that way he can come back even more explosive. But he kind of flew under the radar last year. 2,200 yards. The young man is just explosive. He's a one-cut back. And that's a compliment to our offensive line, too. We were talking yesterday, offensive line, you're responsible for the first two layers of the defense, the D-line, the linebackers. Daniel, you're responsible for the third. You're responsible for making somebody miss in open field and extending these plays and these explosives that we have.
1: Tyler Hassel, head coach of the Manny Tigers, part of our Skinton Dent Coaches Conversation, coming off a playoff win last year. And, again, kind of a weird deal because you ended up playing Red River. 3 weeks after you played them in the regular season, you get beat by four touchdowns in the regular season. You turn around and beat them 35-27 to get a playoff win in your first year as the head coach. And here you are again getting ready to get this thing started. What's your jamboree next week? Where are you going to be?
0: Yeah, we go down to Rose Pine down 171. We play a JV and varsity jamboree. Great reps for our whole group out there. Get to see a lot of snaps of our kids, so we're excited about that one. And then it's back at home against Logansport week one. Should be a great showdown.
1: That should be a fun one right there. Another facility, another school that's done pretty doggone well in terms of facilities and the way they approach the game for a small school as well. So fun stuff. Season opener just around the corner at Rose Pine in the Jamboree. Tyler Hassel, a lot of excitement again at Manny, and that just feels good for high school football when Manny is back. Tyler, always enjoy visiting with you, buddy. We'll check with you again next week.
0: Thanks, Fletch.
1: You
0: have
1: bet.
0: A good morning.
1: You too. Tyler Hassel, head coach of the Manny Tigers. When we come back, we've got your SEC update, and then we'll have our very first visit, Raj, here on the radio show with the new head coach of the North Caddo Titans, Dewoski Davis. That's coming up right after these commercial messages. Thanks again to Sports World for the early riser portion of our show. All your school uniform needs, all your athletic gear needs and athletic wear needs, you know where to go. 8809 Joella, just off 3132. Heading into the Fuzzy's Taco Shop cleanup hour right after this.
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2: 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Bo Harris would love to have a cup of coffee with you to discuss your financial game plan. Whatever the world throws at you, sometimes you got to fight back. You know, life throws you curves. And as if you watch a little baseball, you'll know that not everybody can handle the curve. But man, oh man, when you have someone that can help iron out those benders and make them nice and straight, all of a sudden, think about it, life throws you a curve. Straighten it out, it's a faster, clearer path, right? Straight line rather than zigzagging. What's it called? Serpentine rather than serpentine. It's going to take you a while to get there. A good, focused, straight line to your goals, buddy. Bo Harris Wealth Management, 318-670-3101. Stay focused. Bo Harris Wealth Management, bringing you the SEC update. So the Dan Wetzel has a column on ESPN Today about how the new transfer portal is the NFL waiver wire. I mean, this is nuts. NFL teams will be cutting down from 90 to 53 active players here after the preseason games this week, which are early, right? Thursday and Friday, I think they all finish up. They'll go from 90 to 53 and add 16 or 17 on the practice squad. So about 70 human men will make every NFL roster. Each NFL team has 20 guys they're going to toss aside here very, very soon. So 32 teams times 20 fellas. That's 640, right? Yeah, 640 players that won't have a job in football. Well, if some of them have any eligibility remaining, if they played last year and were an undrafted free agent or whatever, I guess there's a chance that college football teams can bring them in. And LSU head coach Lane Kiffin, he said it best, whether you agree with him or not, he said, if we don't coach them, we're going to be coaching against them, basically. If we don't get them, someone else will, and we'll be facing these guys. So we'd rather have them than have to play against them. What does that do for his depth chart now? I don't know. He's bringing in an all-SEC defensive tackle from last year. He has a couple of freshmen that were really showing up big. What's that going to do? Arkansas basketball coach John Calipari said last year, there are a lot of older gentlemen with beards playing basketball in college right now. The guy comes in and he's waving to his kids in the seats. Crazy thing is using NIL for his first wife's alimony. It's getting to that point. So just when you think that the roster is set, no. It's still coming along. Still coming along. One guy I know that is anxious to get his NFL career started but wants to certainly leave a more indelible image on the college landscape is Ryan Coleman Williams. You remember Ryan Williams breaking out of the pack as a 17-year-old freshman at Alabama. Wowed everybody, right? And then last year had a sophomore slump. So he wants to do something a little different this year. He's married his girlfriend that he met while shopping for his mom's Mother's Day gift last year.

0: They recently had a kid. He said, I definitely think that there's a lot more to life than just the leather ball, so I enjoy every moment out of it, and I'm just thankful for all the lessons I love learning from them. So, Ryan Carson Williams, maturing, husband, dad, maybe his final year at Alabama, and if he is makes the improvement from what you expected when you saw him as a freshman to where he should be as a junior, the potential, then, buddy, Kalen DeBoer's got some weapons, as the kids would say. And that, my friends, is your SEC update. Presented to you by Bo Harris Wealth Management. Bo Harris is a wonderful, wonderful, wonderful human being that I cannot say enough good things about. He has been awesome for our show for months, going on years. We really have enjoyed having him, of course, and I've mentioned this before. I'll mention it again, that Bo is, he's got an office down in Baton Rouge. They're trying to put some more towards the advertising and getting the word out about the Baton Rouge office, and so they want to switch some of their advertising dollars down to there, which I completely understand. But Bo being Bo, again, this is why I like this guy so much. He doesn't have to do this. I have no contracts with any of my sponsors. None. They can stop sponsoring tomorrow if they wanted to. That'd suck, but you know how it goes. He said, I'll stay with you until you get a replacement, though. I'm not going to leave you in a lurch. Who else does that, right? That's the kind of guy that Bo Harris is. And that also lets you know that if you are interested in the SEC update, he says, please jump on in. He'd love to be able to concentrate on Baton Rouge, but he's there with me until we get a replacement. So if your business would like to be a part of the show and be the SEC update sponsor, shoot me a text. 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Joining us now on the Mudbugs Hockey Hotline, our very first visit with the new head coach of the North Caddo Fighting Titans. It's former Liberty ILO head coach, Dwoski Davis. Good morning, Dwoski. How in the world are you, sir?
1: Doing pretty good.
0: That is awesome, man. Well, I'll tell you what, if you don't mind, tell us a little bit about yourself. I know, obviously, that you were an East Texas guy. You graduated from college over in East Texas. You've coached high school football over there. What is it about the North Caddo job that got your interest?
1: They've always had athletes here. Year in, year out, they replace a good athlete with another good athlete. And I thought it would be a good small fit compared to where I've been. And so far, it's been a great fit.
0: How similar are the schools in Liberty ILO and North Caddo as far as the size, as far as the students that you come across?
1: Liberty ILO, we were 4A at that time. They recently fell, but we have dealt with a lot more athletes, but this North Caddo has some guys that will pass the eye test anywhere.
0: They certainly have some athletes. And several kids back from last year, I know that when Chase Thompson was the head coach the last couple of years, he said at the end of the last season that they had some eighth grade kids they were pretty excited about bringing up to the high school ranks. And I'm just kind of curious, Dwoski, have those eighth graders from last year, have they any of them started shaving yet? Any of them's voices dropped a little bit deeper, or any of those kids contributing early so far for North Caddo?
1: Yes, sir. We got a few of them out there right now, and they're coming along pretty good. They were able to get a lot of work this summer, so we've slowly moving some of them in some key places.
0: What has been the one kind of thing that when you want to put a stamp on a program, Dwoski, what is the Coach Davis stamp on a program that your teams are going to be known for?
1: Physicality. We've really worked above and beyond in the weight room, and our kids' bodies and mindsets have responded to it. And so we're going to be physical, hit you in the mouth on defense, and pound on you in offense and throw the ball around.
0: You know, I've had other coaches tell me this before, in that one of the nice things about coaching high school is you do get to see this transformation of these kids. But even though kids are still growing when they go off to college, you know, 19, 20, 21 years old, their bodies aren't going through the same changes that kids that are going from being 14 to 18.

0: years old. So you get to see a kid that may be 5'10", 145 pounds as a freshman, could end up being 6'2", 210 pounds as a senior. As far as a coach and seeing that kind of evolution, how do you try to tailor make, you know, the strength and conditioning program to where it helps those kids continue that growth and to get the most out of that growth?
1: Yes, sir. We started from ground zero, kind of evaluated them a little bit when I got here. And then my strength conditioning guy developed a workout for us after I told him what we had. And we slowly worked on it and had a pretty good plan. And bodies are starting to transform pretty good for us. And it also helps with the mindset, too, because when a young man is – strong, he thinks a little tougher and plays a little tougher. So that's a double-edged sword.
0: You got that right. How did the scrimmage go for you guys last week?
1: We started off pretty good at first, and we drove, we scored, got a call back, and then we drove a little more and ran out of plays. But as the scrimmage went on, we took a lot of snaps, and our kids – held up pretty well. We end up scoring about 5 touchdowns. And so we feeling pretty good right now. But like I told them, okay, that one's in the books. Now we got to get ready for Southwood, and that's a different animal in itself.
0: You've been in the business for 30-plus years, right?
1: 30, yes, sir.
0: 33 years or so. What is it that – we asked Dennis Dunn this, who's starting his 42nd year in coaching. What is it that – gets you up in the morning, Dwoski, to where you're like, all right, I'm pumped, I'm excited, I get to go do this today? What is it that kind of gets those motors moving?
1: Man, I enjoy developing young boys into young men, and I enjoy coaching and all that it entails, and it keeps me busy in the day, but it's the main thing, trying to prepare these young men for whatever endeavor they decide to go outside of the school system, and I'll try to help them any way possible.
0: What kind of offense? You talk about being physical, and that could be obviously on offense as well as defense, but what is the typical offense that you're going to try to trot out there? What's the scheme that you're most married to?
1: We're multiple one back. We'll have some two back stuff, but we're going to spread you out. And we're going to take advantage of the numbers. If you put 7 in the box or 8 in the box, we're going to throw the ball. If you put 5 in the box, we're going to run the ball. But we're going to get after you, but we're coming straight after you so we can open up our passing game. We try to run first, pass second.
0: So
1: and defensively, we're going to be multiple on defense, and we're 3-3, and we're going to be coming all different directions.
0: Sound like you got some pretty good confidence in your quarterback there, Coach. So who is the guy right now that's going to be the Titans trigger man?
1: We got a freshman right now, and he's coming along slowly but surely. Not putting a lot on him, but he has some great wheels. So if you rush him, he may be gone. And then, like I said, passing game, we throw it downfield a little bit, but most of it is screens and throwing it wide, so making people run and defend the whole field, not just part of it.
0: I know that in years past, when I go out and cover a North Caddo practice, there's that apartment complex over there by the practice field. And sometimes yeah. There'd be little boys and little girls that would come over and kind of service like little ball boys, you know, volunteers. That's kind of stuff still happening over there?
1: Yeah, we're fixing to get it going another level. It kind of went away a little bit, but we're moving it back, trying to get some young eighth graders to come over and help out and do some things after their practices and whatnot. So we had some to show up, got a chance to meet some eighth graders on Friday, and we want them to kind of stay close to us a little bit. But like I said, they got a choice wherever they want to go, but we're trying to make this place very attractive.
0: There we go. Dwoski Davis, head coach for the North Caddo Fighting Titans, 33 years as a coach. He's been at Liberty ILO for, what was it, 19 years, coach, with 4 district titles. How many?
1: I was 80 head football at Liberty ILO for 5 years.
0: 5 years, I'm sorry. I'm looking at 19 as a different number.
1: Yes, sir.
0: My bad. District titles were still a premium thing for you, and I know that's a situation that is kind of a odd thing, because when we were growing up, district titles meant something.

0: Is that still something that you strive for with the team?
1: Yeah, right now we're trying to get back where we used to be at years ago. And we know Calvary's sitting there. And like I tell my kids, we got to set a goal. And our goal is to be able to play with Calvary this year, unlike in the past. But at the same time, we're not going to fear people. We're going to respect people. And we're going to try to play to win every night, no matter if it's good or bad.
0: How many kids you have out right now?
1: 35
0: strong. There we go, buddy. The Fighting 35 of North Caddo going to get it done. Dwoski, looking forward to visiting with you throughout the year. Best of luck this week against Southwood in the Jamboree. And then, of course, the season opener against Gary Smith and the Bossier Bearcats looms soon, buddy. Thank you very much, Dwoski.
1: Yes,
0: enjoyed the
1: You're
0: visit.
1: Welcome. Thank you.
0: Skin Dent Coaches Conversations continue with that fella, John Seller, here in just a second. Good morning, Hester.
2: Yep.
0: How you doing? We'll be back with more of the Cleanup Hour brought to you by Fuzzy's Taco Shop. Fuzzy's opens for breakfast in 44 minutes, 4600 East Texas in Bossier City, Louisiana. 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Fuzzy's Taco Shop, opening in 43 minutes. 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
6: 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Stopped by there yesterday, picked up a couple little Topps Chrome, you know. Had a couple of things there. Got a 1 out of 5 Brock Bowers. You know, ain't nothing wrong with that. I saw it when I opened the pack, and I saw a Raider, and I saw a red, and I knew it was out of five. And I thought, oh, Fernando Mendoza, it's time to retire and go to Mallorca. But it was Brock Bowers instead. Still okay. Not a bad card. They've got hobby boxes and jumbo boxes of the new Topps 2026 flagship product for Topps football, and it's got all the rookies in there. It even has A-Chan in a Saints uniform. I like them apples. Go check it, Edith. 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Joining us now on the Mudbugs Hockey Hotline, as part of our Skin Dent Coaches Conversation, we head over to Jordan. The man, the myth, the legend, in his third year as head coach, I believe. That fella, John Sella. Good morning, Sella. What's up, buddy?
7: Oh, that's much. How are y'all?
6: Am I correct? Third year as head coach?
7: Yes, this is year three.
6: Year three. Year two is a doozy, buddy. I mean, that's one. That's one that I don't think anybody associated with Loyola football is ever going to forget. 10-2 overall, a 10-1 season. You know, heading into this second round of the state playoffs, and then of course, situation there, medical situation with your stud quarterback. Left you a little shorthanded in a game against Shaw that I know everybody under the sun says, boy, if we could have been fully loaded. How hard has it been to put that to bed?
7: It's definitely brought up a lot when I talk to people I hadn't seen in a while, and they talk about the season. They're like, yeah, I kind of followed from afar. And so, it was difficult. But still, it didn't take away from it. That situation doesn't define last year. I mean, we had a great year. You know, we were scoring a bunch of points, and I talked to JJ, and I was like, I mean, we've got to be, you know, kind of up there, and like the record-wise from points scored in the season. He was like, oh, no, 1967, you're never going to touch that. Well, then after the Northwood game, he was like, well, y'all are actually number one now in points scored in the season. So it was pretty impressive. And, you know, it was just it truly was like total team effort. You know, we don't score some of those points without the defense getting us turnovers. We don't, you know, the offensive line was great. The weapons that Bryce had were great. And everybody just kind of, it just kind of clicked.
6: Well, we know some of those defensive players on the front and in the linebacker spot. You had the head-hunting Horton kid that's now out there going to be fighting fires and all that fun stuff. I know you lose some size there. You know, our old buddy JP, the Salmons kid's gone. But, man, you look at offense, and how do you not wake up with a smile on your face knowing that, okay, I got Bryce. I've got, oh, I don't know, maybe the fastest kid in the state, and Ty Walsworth, got Charlie McKenzie, got Jake Black, got Brock Jeter. Wait a minute, those are all of our big pass catchers from last year. That's got to be nice. I know you're missing some of the a lot.

0: the contributions from the backfield, but offensively, how set are these Loyola Flyers?
1: Yeah, got all those guys back. You know, when I took over and started as a head coach, I said, you know, it's pretty nice knowing who your quarterback's going to be for the next 3 years. And that solves a lot of problems. And then having the receivers back is good. But I think the biggest thing was, you know, JJ asked me a question the other day about, you know, continuity on the coaching staff. And I think that's been huge in that we had to replace four up front on the offensive line. And just judging by the spring scrimmage and the fall scrimmage, we just kind of hit the ground running. They've come a long way, and they've kind of meshed to where we feel good about where we are there too. So Cole Anderson's done a great job with the offensive line, and this is his third year being on the staff, and pretty much had the whole staff back. And so when you're hearing the same thing all the time, the expectations are the same, you know, every year, and just, you know, creating a program and not just year to year trying to see, all right, how are we going to replace these guys? You kind of have an idea of who's going to replace those guys because they've been in the program for a couple of years. They're doing the same things. And so, you know, I feel good with where we're at right now.
0: Of course, keep Cole's mind on Loyola and not on fantasy football. Got a draft with him this Saturday. when you do replace offensive linemen, because it's a little bit different thing in high school football, obviously. It's not like if you have four offensive linemen that started for you, they're more than likely started for you more than 1 year in most cases in high school. And they were probably good enough to have started multiple years. And so you lose that kind of experience, you know, and so you have to drop down maybe a little bit in size. You drop down, obviously, in the number of reps they've ever had. How quickly have those kids been able to get up to date as far as the speed of the game? In other words, did the scrimmage last week against Hainesville, did it kind of show you warts and all where you are offensive line-wise, or was it a pleasant surprise for you that they were already adjusting to the speed?
1: I'd say pleasant surprise, and it's kind of a different situation, too, in that being a smaller school, some of those guys that we say are younger guys, they're getting playing time somewhere else, or they're getting a lot of reps in practice still. They're not sitting in the back just watching, and so one is our center this year, Hayden Knight. Well, he started every game at right tackle his sophomore year, and then last year was out with an injury and came back late in the year and played some defensive line because we were pretty set on the offensive line. And then our two guards, Bo Blackman and Hank Anderson, got some work last year as defensive linemen. And then now we just flipped them over to the offensive line, and they're getting reps in practice. We got everybody has an offensive and defensive position. And so they're getting reps in practice on the offensive line and worked hard in the offseason. And so they kind of had an idea already. And then, you know, Holden Larimore and Corbin May have been at the right tackle spot, got a bunch of reps in the offseason and have looked good in the scrimmages. And then Ryan Sipes at left tackle has been outstanding. He's basically a coach on the field, and he can play every single one of those positions.
0: And having a kid like Jeter's kid in Brock, what does mm-hmm. having someone like that is your kind of a nice little weapon to have, I would assume? Not a lot of teams have a Brock Jeter-type kid.
1: Right, yeah. And, you know, Coach Jeter will never compliment him, but because I compliment him all the time. I'm like, he actually knows this stuff really well. And he was like, I don't know, he's an idiot. And but Brock is great, and he's a team guy in that if you watch on film, if Charlie McKenzie's breaking for a long run or Ty Walsworth going for a long touchdown, Brock's the most excited one. So he's a good team guy, and he knows every spot. He has a good football mind, and he's just been around it so much. You know, he loves Loyola, and he just, you know, he understands the culture. It's just, it is definitely different to have a kid on the team that's been around the program for, you know, 15 years.
0: You know, the fact that you have the 100-meter champion in your midst there, in Ty Walsworth, and I know JJ wrote a column back in the day about it, that the long-storied history of Loyola track and field, which he said tongue-in-cheek, because there's not a long-storied history in Loyola's track and field. Having a speed merchant like that for Bryce to work with, of course, that's also his stepbrother, right? Right?
1: Yes.
0: Yeah.
1: Yeah.
0: Having that kind of combo and that kind of speed, what does that do for a high school offense?
1: Yeah, it's definitely the fastest player I've ever worked with. And credit.

0: Credit too. He was fast already, but a lot of credit to Sherrod Lewis, our defense coordinator, and he's our track coach, because, you know, there's a lot of improvement that he had too. And just like, and I don't know how they do it with track and making somebody who's already really fast even faster. But he did, because, you know, he wasn't winning races at the beginning. And then by the end of the season, you know, track season, he's winning state. And, you know, it was pretty incredible. I've seen the video, and I talked to some of the kids that went down there to Baton Rouge with them too and watched. And there, it was like raining, and they're like, "Ah, I think he might have gotten third." And then, you know, the times come out, and he got first. So it was pretty special. And then, you know, also with Tim and Bryce, they obviously have a connection. They've been throwing in the backyard since they were little, because there was a play against Hainesville in the scrimmage where Bryce is rolling right, and Ty's rolling with him, but Bryce just throws it to an open area to the left, and like Ty knew to stop, and that's where the ball was going to be, and then scoring a touchdown on it. So they have really good chemistry too.
1: That familiarity is uncoachable, you know.
0: Yeah,
1: and we haven't even touched on the fact that you've got a kid in Bryce Restovich that is as good a thrower of the football as you'll see around these parts. How dedicated is that young man to making this a season to remember?
0: Yeah, he just keeps getting better and better, and you know, and he's very humble about it. And I talked to him in practice yesterday. There's a play we ran the scrimmage, and I was like, you know, I've been coaching football and offense for 15, 16 years now, and that's the first time I've called that play, and the guy went through all the quarterback went through all the progressions and went to the check down. And he was like, well, I was just going through the normal progressions. I was like, yeah, no, that's not normal, though, for high school quarterbacks. You know, most of them are like, if that first guy's not open, I'm taking off and running.
1: Right.
0: He's okay, but it was just, he's pretty special back there.
1: John Sella had the scrimmage against Hainesville last week. What was the best thing that happened in the scrimmage as far as making the Loyola Flyers better?
0: Hainesville kind of punched us in the mouth a little bit to start. And, you know, I was thinking about, all right, should I yell at them? Should I get into them here? And we were on the verge there. And then me and, you know, Coach Lewis were kind of like, well, let's let them figure this out. Let's see how they handle this. And then Joshua Lafitte just smokes their running back in the hole, and the ball pops out, and we recover it and start to show some life. And then the next play, we get an interception, you know, show some more life, and finally started playing and being a little bit more physical. And offense started rolling, and so just that they figured it out kind of on their own, and we had a spark, and like, you know, we weren't just waiting on Bryce to make a play. It was the defense made a play, and then offense started rolling, and then we started to show some excitement, and you know, it's an emotional game, and so they started to figure out, okay, you have to play with energy, you have to play with effort. Things aren't just going to happen for you, and they kind of figured it out on their own, which was good.
1: John Sella, Loyola Flyers head coach. Off the scrimmage against Hainesville, getting ready for the Jamboree with Glenbrook and Montgomery this Friday, and then, of course, the season opener against Captain Shreve. We'll get more into the far-flung District 1-3A next week because it is a weird deal. And I get it, and I don't know why it's done like this, but it is. But we'll talk about that soon. But I know this, the Loyola Flyers were a fun team to watch last year, and with the weapons they've got, going to be fun again. If you mentioned the Lafitte kid, you know, you got somebody who is not afraid to stick their head in there. And so that's some pretty tough customers over there working out on, what do you call that? I guess that's the on Ninth Street and Clyde Fant there, Mesmer Stadium, the place to be for Friday nights for Loyola Flyer football. Always a pleasure meeting with you there, Sella. Good luck this Friday in the Jamboree, and holler at you again next week, sir.
0: All right, thank you. And hey, this is random, but is it possible for John Sella or Loyola football to sponsor the SEC update?
1: Absolutely. The John Sella SEC update.
0: Yeah.
1: Yes, absolutely.
0: Okay.
1: Yes.
0: I'm going to look into that.
1: Yeah. Venmo me. Venmo me.
0: Okay. Gotcha.
1: All right. See you later, Sella. 7:33 the time. 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Fuzzy's is opening in 27 minutes. And then, of course, it's Taco Tuesday. $2.50 classic tacos all day long. $3.50 premium tacos all day long. Holy cow. What more do you want? Hester, what more could you possibly want? A happy hour afternoon. Yeah, I can see that. We've got our X-Mark strength equipment LSU update here in just a wee bit. Chaz Hands, AI.

0: Dad told me Joe Burrow had an open door to return to LSU if he wants to. Now, crazy times. I don't think that's possible. Yeah. I think that if you have played in a sanctioned professional game in this country, because I know that LSU basketball's got some guys that played in Tel Aviv and Turkish basketball leagues, but in this country, if you play professionally, you can't play college. I don't, well, I don't know. 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We'll be back with the LSU update right after this.
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2: 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Got a little bit less energy than you used to. Lost a little bit of va-va-voom. Maybe even in the bedroom. Could be low T. There's no reason to walk around like that. You can have it treated at Rejuvenate Medical with trained medical professionals to go over your lab work to make sure that they are putting you on a path

0: 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Because you got that workout in. I see you getting all swole. 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You can turn any space at home into your own personal gym with half-rack and full-rack trainers, the black diamond weight benches. Is this some kind of bust? A pair of dumbbells. Kettlebells, you name the bells. They've got them. Archie Bell and the Drills. Do the tighten up. Moving a lot of their retail business over to East 70th and Fern Avenue very, very soon. They're open for business right now at 7144 West Park Road. Hester, you might not have seen this, but former LSU Tiger Angel Reese set a WNBA record last night.
1: If I didn't see that.
0: You weren't sweating it out to see if she's going to get the record? Put the needle on the record. 26 rebounds for Angel Reese. And I do think that it's pretty funny. Sometimes Angel Reese plays along, and it's funny. When she doesn't play along, then it's maybe not as funny, but I thought this was
1: funny.
0: Or you just never know. True. She said in her record-setting attempt there last night, Angel Reese with 26 rebounds. Okay? And as she said, I wasn't really shooting the ball that well. And so, in other words, there were a lot more rebounds. She said, last time I was here, I didn't miss any shots. Tonight, I couldn't hit spit. So I knew I was going to be able to get them on the rebounding side. So I just want to be consistent for my team. Offensively, defensively, whatever it takes. So she had a tough time shooting, which led to 26 rebounds. Of course, that's coming off a career-high 31 points in Saturday's win at Phoenix. By the way, the Atlanta Dream are 25-13. Esther, what'd you have their over-under total at before the season?
1: I don't know how many games they play, so I have no idea.
0: I think they play 40.
1: Cool.
0: I think.
1: So it's almost
0: Netherton would know.
1: So it's almost over.
0: Angel Reese broke Shamiqua Holdsclaw's record of 24 rebounds set in 2003. And oh, by the way, Reese also has 458 rebounds in 37 games. That's seven more than Asia Wilson's mark set in 2024 in 38 games. So giddy up. As far as what her shooting percentage was, now I'm kind of curious. She said she didn't.
1: You said they're 23-15. They're 15-23.
0: Another 25-13, Atlanta.
1: Oh, she does play for Chicago.
0: Yeah. Yeah.
1: Okay.
0: Yeah.
1: All right.
0: It's all right. Netherton will be sending you a text.
1: I'm just blocking.
0: She was 4-for-14 shooting.
1: So she got a bunch of rebounds again.
0: So someone has to. Someone has to.
1: God. This is the dumbest league in existence. We're celebrating the fact that she
0: only
1: can't make layups.
0: Only eight of her 26 rebounds were on the offensive glass. 18 were on the defensive side. So, hey, a record's a record, whether you put the needle on it or not. Your LSU updates brought to you by X-Mark Strength Equipment, the letter X, M-A-R-K, fitness.com. Located at 7144 West Park Road over here in the 71129 zip code. Of course, they're moving a bulk of their retail business over to East 70th and Fern Avenue where Johnson's Furniture used to be located. You see the banner out front already. It won't be long before you'll be able to go in there and get you a couple of dumbbells. Oh, boy. Our little radio show also is brought to you by our friends over at Spell Brothers Lumber. Tech Tuesday coming up in just a wee bit. John Solomon has had one of his boys playing Loyola football for, 6 years in a row? They're done now. He's got one over at Tech. He's a Tech alum. Bringing you Tech Tuesday here in just a wee bit. We'll take a quick timeout and be back with more of the Fuzzy's Taco Shop Cleanup Hour right after this.

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9: Nope.
7: Cal Raleigh, 3 home runs last night.
9: Oh, that's great. And they've been a little better, but they are still 5 games under 500. Or 6 games under 500. Whatever it is.
7: 6 games under 500. Only 3 games out of first. 3 games out of the wild card.
9: For the last month, because the whole league sucks. Yep.
7: I hear a little of a little optimism creeping in.
9: I don't think you know what that sounds like. They've got to sweep somebody before you can even start thinking about.
7: Yeah, they do. They got to
9: haven't done that yet.
7: Right. They got to win 3 in a row, and they got to win 5 in a row.
9: Series, yeah. But it's, you know.
7: Making a game up every 6 games is not going to get you there.
9: No, it's
7: at
9: not.
7: At this point.
9: Especially in the wild card when there's still all those teams in between them and that last spot. They got to win the division.
7: So did the Royals win again last night?
9: No, they didn't play.
7: They didn't play. That's right. They're on fire.
9: They are.
7: Just in time.
9: Yeah.
7: Maybe the selection committee will look at their last few weeks and say they deserve to be a part of the tournament.
9: The Tigers have lost 6 games in a row, while the Royals have won 8 games in a row.
7: Right.
9: The Tigers still lead the Royals by 3.5 games. So that's what that is.
7: Okay.
9: Yeah.
7: Well, can Cal Raleigh get to 60 home runs again this year?
9: He just got to 60 hits. So is he even at 60 hits? He's right at 60
7: He's
9: hits.
7: Probably around, yeah.
9: Yeah.
7: Yeah, because I think there was a thing going around last week where 60 home runs and he's got 56
9: and he
7: hits.
9: Had less than 60 hits.
7: Yes.
9: Yeah.
7: Whew. Mm-hmm. And of course, Hester, we haven't heard your chatter about this, but Kellen Moore has weighed in on the events from yesterday with defensive tackle Xavier Harris going from Saints training camp to LSU.
9: I don't know who the individual people are anymore.
7: Harris is the big 6'8", 330-pound defensive tackle. That was all SEC last year for Ole Miss. So undrafted free agent for the Saints, who waived him on August 8th.

0: Kellen Moore said, I think it's unfortunate that there's no regulation to anything right now. My brother coaches college football. His younger brother is the head coach at Washington State. So I follow it closely, just watching everything college football is going through. I think there's a challenging balance act to this, and hopefully there can be some leadership and some regulations developed here shortly. Ask if he ever thought he'd hear that a player who was in training camp with the Saints would play that season in college. He answered, no. It's a unique college football world that we live in right now. It's dumb. It's just dumb.
1: What was the point of the SEC statement yesterday?
0: We don't like it, but we're
1: still going to let them play?
0: Because
1: we can't do anything about it?
0: We can't do anything about it. And then, again, you can't tell me that Greg Sankey isn't, like, secretly hoping that. I don't care who you sign. Just don't let the Big Ten win a national championship again.
1: Oh, they don't care.
0: Right.
1: Yeah.
0: They don't care. How you get there, they just want the reign of terror that the Big Ten has created in college football to be over with. So their Sankey can this is preposterous. This is such an an abhorrent crime on college football. Meanwhile, you think he's going to be rooting for Xavier Harris to pick up some sacks if they take on Clemson, if he's in the lineup? Do you think he's going to want the big tight end? What was his name again? Crap. I'm sure there's going to be another one soon. And another thing, Esther, is Lane Kiffin's philosophy is, hey, if we don't do it, someone else will. So I'd rather coach them than coach against them. Yeah, Daquan Wright.
1: We don't want to do this.
0: But we have to.
1: God.
0: If I don't rob that liquor store, somebody's going to come in and probably do a whole lot worse job and may even inflict harm. I just want what's in the cash register.
1: What are the rules on number of scholarships now?
0: You got money? Still in. I don't know. I don't know what the number is.
1: Just add multiple players and 2 weeks before the season starts.
0: And here's one of the things.
1: I guess that doesn't exist anymore. I have no idea.
0: I don't understand.
1: I can't deal with this anymore.
0: LSU has had these two kids at defensive tackle spots that are freshmen. The Anderson kid and forget the other one. And then you throw in Lamar Brown as well. They've got three true freshmen that have been blowing it up in training camp, right? In preseason camp. One or two are probably going to end up starting against Clemson. Or will they?
1: Well, somebody gets cut.
0: Because you brought in the Notre Dame kid. Now you're bringing in the Ole Miss kid.
1: No. Bringing in New Orleans Saints kid.
0: New Orleans Saints kid. And, you know.
1: Well, at least they're signing Saints players now.
0: Wait, what?
1: Oh, wait a second.
0: It's supposed to be the other way around. Maybe this is that. They got to build the bridge back to LSU before LSU can build
1: the
0: bridge back.
1: They won't draft our players. All right, we'll sign theirs. What is happening?
0: All I know is Jake Haener. No, wait. Zach Wilson, come on down. He's a BYU guy. There's probably guys his age that are still at BYU, for Pete's sake.
1: Some sort of like loan program between the
0: right.
1: two. You know? He's never played in an NFL game. So we'll send him back to LSU.
0: Send him back down.
1: See how it works out for him. Tulane gets mad because they're sending players to LSU, not to Tulane. What is this?
0: I don't know. But what do you do? We've got these two or three five-star freshmen that are logging all these one reps and these reps with, you know, at worst running with the twos. And now they're going to be running with the devil. Because what if they get bumped down to third squad? What if they're not getting the reps against Clemson and then they're not playing against Tech and then heavens to Murgatroyd, they're not playing against Ole Miss? What do you think those kids are going to do that are five-star recruits that were starting and now find themselves on the bench?
1: Well, they'll have great patience, I'm sure, and hang around until and wait their turn.
0: Wait, Adam. Wait, sir. Let me tell you, I think that you may have been hearkening back to a days from days gone by. Sure. But, yeah, you and I both know what's going to happen. These kids are going to leave. If you start taking their roster spots and their starting spots away from them to give them to a 24-year-old New Orleans Saints, you know, what are you telling the 18-year-old five-star?
1: We're about to go full Premier League where, like, all right, this kid is leaving the Saints to go back. All right, the Broncos put in a bid for some kid.
0: Yeah, what's the transfer fee?
1: And we're

0: Gonna send, but we're gonna bring you in, but we're gonna send you back to, you know, Colorado State, so you can get some playing time before we bring you back up. Like, there, you can introduce promotion relegation now. There you go. You've got almost the whole thing figured out between the Big Ten, SEC, and the NFL. You know, it's about the same number of teams. We could just, yeah, there you go. Indiana, you're now in the AFC North. Congratulations. You get
1: Anthony Richardson as your quarterback. Kurt Cignetti goes, we're out. We opt out. Yeah,
0: we'd rather not do this.
1: I would rather play the Wayne State transfer we got here who just wants to wear the uniform rather than that guy.
0: I mean, we'll take him as a receiver. If he wants to play receiver, we'll take him in. What is this nonsense? And this is all also contingent on this judge overruling this judge, maybe. But then this other judge overruling that judge, hadn't that bounced back a couple times in the last couple days?
1: Yeah.
0: So we don't even know. They might get to the eve of the season and some judge go, no.
1: I know that SEC Shorts had some fun with it yesterday, but it's kind of true that, you know, the Badiako or Biako kid in Alabama that they tried to get back in last year in basketball, mm-hmm. then the Alabama judge ruled against him. Well, we got a Louisiana judge, buddy, on this case. And he said, yeah, you know what? I think that R.J. Lewis guy, I think he should be able to keep playing basketball. I know he went and played in the Boston Celtics training. Okay, I know he had a $1.3 million contract with the Celtics, a two-year deal. But he never played a G League game. He never played in a regular game. So I think he should be able to go back to college. I don't know where he's going to go. I haven't even looked. Oh, wait. Well, I'll be doggone. It's right here in Baton Rouge. Well, buddy, how fortunate are you? Did you fall into my court? Kind of like the Soresby thing at Texas Tech. It's fine. Again, if anybody has ever had any problems with, oh, man, I think our legal system may be a little, I don't know, I think it can show bias every now and then. No.
0: That wouldn't happen.
1: That ain't going to happen. The judge has a walkout song, and it's Neck. He walks out the Neck when he, all rise. Bum, bum, bum, bum, bum, bum.
0: What are you wearing?
1: The court reporter's wearing like a Golden Girls outfit.
2: Yes.
0: You know what?
1: Bailiff is wearing like a headset, you know, and a coaching shirt.
0: And what nobody is really talking about? That's in this same category. Remember the kid Castellanos from Florida State?
1: Oh, yeah.
0: Yeah, he's an undrafted rookie for the Titans who might be starting for Texas Tech.
1: Correct.
0: And he ain't there yet.
1: Not even there yet.
0: But he might be a starting quarterback. They play a game in 2 weeks.
1: In 2 weeks. Less than 2 weeks, Hester. Less than 2 weeks. Wednesday, Thursday, Friday, Saturday.
0: They play September 5th against Abilene Christian.
1: 11 days. And they are. Everyone just assuming, yeah, he's going to be the starter once he gets there. Who's running the ones right now at Texas Tech? Patrick Mahomes, Baker Mayfield,
0: Will Hammond is the projected starting quarterback before all of this.
1: Reggie Hammond's kid,
2: Will Hammond.
0: Who I'm sure or came former Saturday from Night somewhere else.
1: Oh, you know, Will Hammond is not a homegrown product in the Texas Tech system. I would be willing to wager Rodgers' paycheck on that.
0: You might be owing, but Rodgers may not eat this week.
1: Uh-oh. Well, Rodgers shouldn't bet with
0: yeah,
1: you.
0: Yeah, he's only been at Texas. He's from Hutto, the Hutto Hippos.
1: Hutto Hippos, yeah.
0: But he has only been at Texas Tech.
1: Sorry, Rog.
0: Four-star recruit. You know, these are the people you're supposed to build around. Had offers from Auburn, Oregon, Penn State, Texas A&M. Nah. Let's go get this dude who didn't get drafted by the Titans.
1: How about this? Hambone gets to hold on to his paycheck if the guy stays at Texas Tech, which he will not if they bring in the Boston College Tennessee Titan kid. Then the Hutto Hippo is not going to be hungry to be a Red Raider anymore.
0: This dude has been, he's taken all the snaps since Soresby got ruled ineligible.
1: Correct.
0: and you're just going to bring in some. I mean, granted, there's some talent with Castellanos.
1: Sure.
0: You're going to bring
1: him in.

0: Alabama last year, right?
1: Yeah, for Florida State. Yeah. Started at Boston College, went to Florida State.
0: Right.
1: So
0: He was at Boston College. That's where he started.
1: Florida State.
0: Last year, he beat Alabama as the Florida State starting quarterback.
1: He's not there yet. It's 10 days before you play.
0: Is he still with the Titans, by the way?
1: This says, now, I don't
0: or
1: know.
0: Or has he already been waived?
1: I don't know when this was written. I'll have to look that up. But it says, undrafted Titans rookie is how it prefaces him.
0: They're going to have...
1: This article's from Friday, so something might have changed but between now.
0: They're going to have new tabs on all the media guides. Instead of hometown, school, it's going to have to be hometown, school, one.
1: Well,
0: school,
1: you can
0: two.
1: You can all,
0: NFL franchise, and now...
1: Can't you already go to Phil Steele's website and download, like, addition pages or, like, additional pages or something?
0: Anyone's going to be prepared for this, it's going to be the non-Amazon... Phil Steele.
1: Like the yearbook supplement. Like, well, we couldn't get the track results in the yearbook. So this summer, come by. You can stick it right in the back there, peel that sticker off.
0: 318 text in on the Live Oak Environmental text line. 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What's the actual rule of going back to college from NFL or NBA? I don't know either. I think it has to do with...
1: We think that you can't play in a competitive game.
0: Right. We think you can't play in an NFL regular season game.
1: But in the NBA, they did. Right?
0: He played in a G League game.
1: Oh, it's close enough.
0: And we've got guys that are playing in the
1: Turkish
0: League.
1: They were on 10-day contracts, though, those guys. So they were suited up in a professional regular season game under a 10-day contract. They just might not have played.
0: Right. But... Will Wade's got guys that played for Tel Aviv Maccab or whatever.
1: And played
0: in the Turkish League. There have been guys who played in the ABL, Australian League.
1: They played professional basketball.
0: They played professional basketball. Are playing in college. It's nuts. It's like if you had a Budweiser drinking contest for amateurs, and all of a sudden, we have an entry here. Who are you bringing in? We're bringing in Rogers Hampton Jr. Sir, that's a professional. What? He said, do they like Budweiser? That's the only prerequisite. He likes Budweiser. He just doesn't prefer. And he's wearing a Budweiser t-shirt today. Of course he is. You know what this is all? It's very, very, very like, it's like there's a new cockroach coming out every day in college football, college sports. Like, Gotta kill that one. Better yet, just call Anti-Pest. 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
2: 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And Bo Harris, that's what you want. 318-670-3101, bringing you the SEC update. So... David Pollock, you know, former Georgia Bulldog, he says that Keelan Russell, the Alabama new starting quarterback, is very Jaden Daniels-like. Size, shiftiness, running ability, carbon copy, Jaden Daniels. All right. Not a bad one to compare yourself to. You know, the highest paid quarterbacks in college football, which we used to not have, Hester, just a few years ago. But the highest paid quarterback in college football is Miami's Darian Mensa. Doesn't take a genius to see why he's made the trip to Memphis. $6 million deal. Dante Moore. Why did that guy not declare for the NFL draft? Oh, well, it's probably because he's making $5 million to go to Oregon. Trinidad Chambliss, who burst onto the scene for the playoff Ole Miss Rebels, has a revenue share contract with Ole Miss in excess of $5 million. Sam Leavitt will be making roughly $4.5 million this year at LSU. Josh Hoover, the new Indiana quarterback, who was TCU starting quarterback, will make $4.5 million this year. Damon Williams, who at first was going to leave, if you remember, Washington, and it was rumored that he's going to LSU, but he's back, stayed at Washington for $4 million. Drew Mestemaker, who made the trip from North Texas to follow head coach Eric Morris to Oklahoma State. Two-year deal, $7 million. One more SEC. Marcel Reed, who got A&M into the college football playoff last year. His quarterback coach, Jeff Christensen, said that he had a basically perfect offseason. That perfect offseason includes a $3 million deal to stay at Texas A&M. By the way, Arch Manning, what a bargain, $2.5 million. Well, he don't need it, though. And Lenora Sellers, $2 million at South Carolina. Arkansas's KJ Jackson is paying Arkansas $100 to be the starting quarterback.

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0: 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Ernie says, doesn't LeBron have 4 years of eligibility? He sure does. Absolutely he does. Come on back.
1: To play tight end for Ohio State.
0: That's right. He's going to play tight end for Ohio State. Then he's going to be a high jumper at Arkansas. And then he'll finish up his basketball career at Kentucky. Draco says, are y'all excited about Razorback football? Roll Tide. Keelan is way bigger than Daniels. Oh, so there we go.
2: No, he's not.
1: The next crop of the rivalries jerseys are being leaked on Twitter for the NFL. And, of course, this year the AFC South is one of the divisions that's getting the extra jerseys, which, by the way, the teams got them last year. You know, it's supposed to be kind of like a one-year thing.
0: Sure,
1: for
0: the
1: Seahawks and Rams are wearing them again against each other this year.
0: Really?
1: So I guess if they're sitting in the back there in the old equipment closet, yeah, just bring them out.
0: There was another one I saw that the Seahawks and the is it the Broncos? No,
1: they're doing the color the throwbacks against each other.
0: That's what I saw. Throwbacks.
1: The orange versus blue.
0: Yeah, that looks fantastic.
1: But Rodgers, the Texans will have one of these new rivalries jerseys this year where they wear it for a game, maybe two games, you know. They got to really get with the Titans and figure out who owns this thing because they're basically just wearing the Oilers jerseys. It's a little more modern times-ish versions. Yeah. Yeah. But they're just wearing the Titans jerseys, which were the Oilers jerseys, which, yeah. Although the helmet is supposed to be blue. The baby blue for the Texans for that one game. So that could be cool. But they really got to figure this out.
0: Yeah.
1: Because it's just a big piss.
3: I know.
1: Most of these uniforms are not great. The Lions look like something the Panthers would wear.
0: Ugh.
1: Like I just – now, this is kind of a fuzzy picture, and it's not
0: – Fuzzy's taco shop.
3: Here we go.
1: And it's not they're all eight – of the uniforms in this one shot. And so it, you know, I'm sure when you have a better look at, but it's kind of high schoolish this year for some of these.
0: Hmm.
1: The Jaguars and the Packers honestly look like something that you would see on Friday nights. Like I'm not really.
0: And not in a good way.
1: Yeah. Very 2010 jerseys for them. The Lions, it honestly does. It looks like something the Panthers would wear. Now, I'm not sure about all the helmets. That can help, certainly, some of these uniforms. The Jaguars don't literally need to wear anything except for their 90s uniforms, though. They were, I think it was yesterday, on like an old Jags game from last year. It was on one of these TVs, and it's like, well, why did they go away from wearing those 90s uniforms? I don't understand these things.
0: Fall down a well, eyes cross, kicked in the head. Hester, what makes sense right now in any sport? What's the most sensible thing that you can look at and go, oh, yeah, that makes perfect sense? Makes perfect sense to what? For the...
1: The Dodgers should be 80-51.
0: There we go. They
1: have all the best players. They should be really.
0: They should be 30 games over 500. Yes.
1: They had their little.
0: They had their little hiccup.
1: And now, and since then, they've won six games in a row.
0: And by the way, they're getting ready to have Shohei Ohtani back on the mound. And Blake Snell.
1: That should be happening.
0: And Tarik Skubal. And Kyle Tucker starting to hit the baseball.

0: It's pretty ridiculous.
1: End of list.
0: Yeah. Oh, and the Browns are a mess.
1: Yeah, okay, here you go.
0: How much of a mess are they? We'll tell you when we come back. 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
1: This look is dedicated to you. Thank you. Thank you.

0: Major League Baseball. Some of you might have watched Angel Reese set a WNBA record. Hester couldn't keep his eyes off the TV. MLB games? Sure. NFL preseason? Sure. But starting Thursday, buddy, you're going to have football almost every day. And baseball. For a long, long time. Mm-hmm. Walk-ons. 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You know, a little something for the effort. Where was I saying I was going to talk about when we came back? The, something to do. What was it? What were we talking about?
1: You did tease something.
0: I did tease something. And it was about that
1: part about
0: stuff.
1: Teasing things.
0: Right. It has something to do with the LSU and the bugs and the whole kit and caboodle. You know, again, why, if you're Ole Miss, do you say that we had the FBI sweep for bugs because we can't trust the people down in Baton Rouge who are there now? If you didn't find any bugs in the office. If you suspect your significant other is cheating on you, do you post it on Facebook? Well, she's cheating on me. After, how do you know?
1: After an investigation.
0: You know, you might want to wait till you have the proof before you say something like that. You just look dumb. It is Ole Miss, so I get it. But, man, and look, what Lane is doing, I don't agree with. I think it's horrible. You know, just bringing in NFL guys, it's just dumb. I think it's bad for football. But is Lane Kiffin under so much pressure to win? To prove that LSU, that he's got to do by hook or crook, right? So it's not like blaming him for doing this.
1: They don't care. They're just trying to get better players. They don't care.
0: They do not care. Mm-hmm. You know what they don't care? They don't care what Tim Fletcher in Shreveport, Louisiana says. No, I'll tell you that much.
1: He can't worry about that. Gilbo's got a tweet about it. I don't know who wrote the article. I think somebody else did. But, hey, all Lane Kiffin did was peek at the portal. Hey, there's players in there.
0: Right.
1: All right.
0: And they're able to – oh, and the portal's not closed anymore for these people?
1: That's the other thing.
0: Because it was – the portal was closed. The upside down was no longer accessible.
1: I just know that this was a lot more enjoyable when the Holiday Bowl was a big deal.
0: It was. Remember, they do the tiered of bowls and stuff. Yeah. The Holiday Bowl was always like that second tier, you know? Like, in San Diego for a week.
1: Peach, Holiday, and Alamo were like, hey, we didn't have, you know, the season we wanted, but could be worse.
0: Got some fun destinations. Uh-huh. Get kids get some great gifts. They get to go get a Nintendo Switch. For being in the bowl game. And look at this. They get sweatshirts and sweatpants and a backpack. Uh-huh. And now it's like, if that backpack doesn't have $400,000 in it, I ain't showing up, coach.
1: So stupid. A nice 9 a.m. cotton bowl with 30 degrees. And the stadium is full. When Builders Square was a bowl sponsor. Bring me back to that point, please.
0: Big boy mowers, baby.
1: No, that's way too modern. Way too modern.
0: Well, if you want to get...
1: I need the USFNG Sugar Bowl to return. That's what I need.
0: The

0: Vitalis Sun Bowl. You don't even remember the Vitalis Sun Bowl, probably.
1: Yes, I do.
0: I mean, it was something else by the time you were there.
1: Yeah, no, it was just the Sun Bowl.
0: Right.
1: But there was no name before Sun. There was a Texas versus North Carolina Sun Bowl where Priest Holmes is jumping over the line of scrimmage. It was an iconic photo. Can we just that? I'll just take me to that, please. Texas wasn't even any good. They're like 8-5 every year. Hopefully.
0: The age of the LSU basketball roster.
1: The four of them.
0: If they get everybody they're supposed to get. 22.9, 23.3, 23.8, 22.9, 23.7, 22.5, 23.1 years of age, and then a couple of 20-year-olds and a 23 and a 24-year-old.
1: That could be worse, I guess.
0: Well, if you think about it, they're supposed to be 18 to 22. And they have two guys that are under 22 years old. Oh, yeah.
1: You didn't throw out a 26. So.
0: Yeah, that's true. I did stop at 20. A 24-year-old is the oldest one on the roster.
1: God.
0: Yeah.
1: I'll take a Nokia Sugar Bowl.
0: Yeah, sure.
1: You don't have to go all the way back to USF&G and what it means to me. The jingle that never escapes my head and the company doesn't exist anymore. Mobile Cotton Bowl? Was it Mobile? Like the gas?
0: Yeah, it was. It was the Mobile Cotton Bowl. You know, one time we had a Petro Sun Independence Bowl?
1: Oh, yeah. That was a short-lived one. Right?
0: That was a short one that didn't pay.
1: Yeah.
0: Kind of left the Independence Bowl a little bit of a lurch. Tornado 13 text in on the Live Oak Environmental text line. Hey, it's not Kiffin's fault. Like Saban said, we need people in place to fix this system. I'd go after them, too, if they're eligible and willing to let these athletes
1: not blaming Kiffin at all
0: back in and do what they want. They need a system to say, no, you had your chance, move on. It has to be fixed quickly. It's going to start happening more and more in every sport in college.
1: Well, it's already going on. It happened last year in basketball.
0: Ping Pong says, what's the deal with Tech Athletics? I'm an alum and think it's asinine. They can't handle a once-a-week segment on local radio. Getting the vibe they are big time, and based on recent lack of success in 99% of their sports, they should be begging you for time. I don't think they're big-timing us. I think that apparently whoever it was that was supposed to be our guest this morning has had difficulty perhaps with his phone.
1: Maybe he needs a Nokia phone from the Nokia Sugar Bowl. AT&T Cotton Bowl? Is that still...
0: AT&T Cotton Bowl? That might still
1: that's
0: be
1: still
0: the
1: AT&T.
0: Still
1: maybe their sponsor,
0: right.
1: Actually.
0: Yeah. Called AT&T Stadium.
1: Yeah. See, that's there you go. The Cotton Bowl's not even played in the right stadium anymore.
0: Nope.
1: What is happening?
0: I don't know what's happening. Seven years ago today, O.J. Simpson drafted Andrew Luck in his fantasy football league. Oh, Andrew Luck retired 90 minutes later.
1: Did he post a video?
0: Oh, boy. All right. 8:29 the time.
1: Good years is the Cotton Bowl.
0: Yeah, they were.
1: Yeah.
0: Mudbugs hockey, by the way, the season is here. I mean, preseason games this weekend.
1: Mm-hmm.
0: And so when we say that, hey, you might want to get those season tickets.
1: Yeah, it's funny. I was looking at tickets for a different event, and the app that I was looking on had a bunch of Mudbugs games already on. It's like, geez, that is time for all that already.
0: We got a luncheon today. Thursday, got a preseason matchup with Corpus Christi. 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
3: Hey now. What's going on, guys? Tim Fletcher Show, Rogers, Hambone Hampton, and of course, Adam Hester here. We were just watching the new Padres owner, very excited at her first press conference.
4: Timu Beyonce is very happy about things right now.
3: She has had her own hits. She's had some hits.
4: I don't know who this person is other than somebody's, like, wife.
3: She started off on Amateur Night at the Apollo while she was at Princeton.
4: What's her
3: name? Kwanzaa Jones. She was wrote her second album, Naked 2, Universal Fire.
4: Oh,
3: Rogers, do you have that? She had two cover songs, Light
4: section.
3: My Fire from The Doors, and also Ashford and Simpson's Ain't No Mountain High Enough.
4: So she's a karaoke person. That's good.
3: Okay, okay. But she had some, you know, dance hits, And she also married a guy who's worth $3.9 billion.
4: That helps.
3: Not that Jose Feliciano, but a different Jose Feliciano.
5: Yeah. Maybe Kim.
3: Maybe so. She just bought the Padres, so she's the Padres owner.
4: Imagine she's going to walk out of the office. She's got some thoughts about the cleanup spot.
3: I don't like the way Jackson Merrill's kind of waiting on a little bit of those breaking balls.
4: And you have to sit there and listen to that.
3: You know, I'd like him to be able to kind of spray the ball out to left field and use the all fields. Yes, ma'am, Mrs. Jones. We'll get right on it.
4: Every time we win.
3: Another. We're gonna remove
4: we peel
3: another,
4: the section.
3: Peel the section off. So...
4: In 2010, she joined artists Beyonce Knowles, Sinead O'Connor, Halle Berry, Mary J. Blige, and others. I think she was in the others. Mm. In support of Girls Education and Mentoring Services campaign, Girls Are Not For Sale. So when Kwanzaa walked up into the same room as those other people, did they all go, who is that?
3: Who? She probably was, they probably know the wife of the $4 billion guy.
4: Don't think that's probably the case. You don't know who these people are until they buy a team.
3: And I still don't know who they are.
4: Exactly. And Jeffrey Bezos has put like however much into a minority stake of Liverpool, by the way.
3: Oh, boy.
4: If they don't sing the Jeffrey Bezos song from YouTube in the stadium, it's completely pointless. Hey, Timu Beyonce has got some thoughts about the middle relief.
3: I think we ought to make Mason Miller a starter. He's called the best closer.
4: Call Mark DeRosa and get him on the line. I think I can pinpoint, by the way, the exact moment that we should have known this whole thing was lost.
3: And when's that?
4: As far as college football goes. When the Weiserlock Copper Bowl ceased to be.
3: I think I've got a Weiserlock on the door somewhere.
4: We should have at that point known, hey, we might be screwing this up.
3: 836, the Power Hour, brought to you by Brewer Quality Homes, 3830 East Texas in Bossier City, Louisiana. 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I told you, Rogers, I was going to get me a Flamin' Hot Beefy Burrito, and I not only got one, I got two of them. 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I'm saving the caramel apple empanada for a special day when I want to feel pretty. 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And my lemonade to go with it. I was in heaven eating in my Silverado, listening to This Is Important podcast, The Idiots from Work.

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It's my favorite play date with my own self. Sitting in my Silverado, eating my decades menu, flaming hot Frito, beefy burrito, listening to This Is Important podcast while the Silverado keeps me cool. 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It was perfect. I added added jalapenos to it and added refried beans to it. 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Yes, I am. 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You're already taken care of. 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And we'll be back with more of the Brewer Quality on Power Hour after our LSU update starting right now. 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So, Kim Mulkey sent out a release after Kate Koval announces that she is, after Kate Koval leaves the team. Kim says, Kate came to see me on Sunday and told me that after much consideration, she will be leaving the program for personal reasons. We will respect her privacy on her decision, but we had a long talk about it, and it was a hard decision.

0: what choices you have. Right. Every male in the country is.
1: I think that if you flew over Ukraine, I think that you've been
0: tagged. One of the Klitschko's is in the military. They both might be, I think.
1: Right, right. 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ESPN's doing a thing on the all the people who scored touchdowns in the Super Bowl as their lead up.
0: Yeah.
1: And they had Dwight Smith. They did a feature on him Saturday or Sunday. NFL Network just ran it. He's still ticked off that he didn't win the MVP. You know, to have two pick sixes in a Super Bowl. Well, that's a reason why he didn't win the MVP. You were up like 31-7 on the, or 30-7 or whatever on the first pick six. And on the second was the last play of the game when you refused to come out of the game when they were trying to put more backups in. You're already up 41-21 with 5 seconds to go. And you pick off the last play of the game and run it back. And he said, I should be the MVP. I'm like, you weren't the most valuable player because you're two touchdowns.
0: That was one of those Super Bowls that was just there bad. Wasn't one.
1: Right.
0: Like, the Buccaneers so thoroughly dominated that game. There really wasn't like a, someone's like, I don't know, him.
1: Right. They would have won the game without Dwight Smith is what I'm saying.
0: Oh, well, of course.
1: And he's still bitter about
0: it. And the Dexter Jackson interceptions were in the first half.
1: Right.
0: And kind of got the ball rolling that the Raiders could not stop.
1: Nope.
0: Michael Pittman had a big game in that Super
1: he did.
0: Bowl, too.
1: 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You know, fellas, as we take a break here in just a wee bit, I don't know about you. You know, we weren't able to get Central Ohio's number one Saints fan, Matt Yoder, on with us today. I wonder if maybe NFL owners should stay away from Central Ohio. Maybe they should stay away from trailer parks in Central Ohio. So we'll explain.
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4: 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The Rawhide, that's been around a while.
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4: 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Ooh. 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
5: Brother, what are you doing?
4: The son of former Louisiana Downs owner, right?
5: Oh, is that his kid?
4: Yeah. Because Ned, was it Ned York?
5: Jed.
4: Jed York. Well, Jed York is the one that got arrested for the prostitution.
5: Oh, okay.
4: His dad was the original owner.
5: Before?
4: John York.
5: DeBartolo was.
4: DeBartolo, what? But then was. John York married DeBartolo's daughter.
5: Oh, okay.
4: Right?
5: Dude, I have no idea.
4: There's a Louisiana Downs tie.
5: If it's DeBartolo, right? That's.
4: He came to.
5: York is the grandson of Eddie DeBartolo and son of Denise DeBartolo.
4: Yeah, John York. Born in Muskogee, Oklahoma. Grew up in Little Rock. Ended up owner of the 49ers. He's still alive, by the way. Still alive.
5: Yeah.
4: He and his wife have one child. And he was hanging out in them.
5: What are you doing, man?
4: Like, yeah.
5: That's so weird. There's ways to avoid this. It's not that difficult, really.
4: Already made it to his Wikipedia page. On August 23rd, 2026, he was arrested in East Palestine, Ohio, on suspicion of engaging in prostitution. The prostitution charge was later lowered to disorderly conduct. York pled no contest to all charges. He was sentenced to one day in jail in order to pay a $150 fine for disorderly conduct, along with a $1,000 fine for possessing criminal tools.
5: What was that?
4: I think a phone in this case, because that's how he solicited the prostitute. Yeah, it's like
5: an odd thing to tackle.
4: I remember Sid calling me after they made a trip down to Florida after their freshman year of college or whatever.
5: On a criminal tool?
4: And police raided their hotel room because they heard about underage drinking. And so my daughter showed the speed and got the heck out of there and avoided it. But one of her friends, who was as sweet a kid as there ever was, probably never drank a drop of alcohol in her life until that.

0: night. Mm-hmm. She got arrested for having the minor in control because of the contents of her stomach. It was considered a minor in possession.
1: Okay.
0: The alcohol. So I guess having the phone that you solicited the prostitute is your criminal tool. I guess they might refer to him as a criminal tool now. He's married, by the way. He's married.
1: For now.
0: Yeah. They have two sons. Oh.
1: Oh, Venice.
0: Wait a minute.
1: Venice.
0: He's married, but he filed for divorce in May.
1: Sowing his royal oats.
0: Look. Now, guys. This is the dude who is the owner of the 49ers. He is Eddie DeBartolo's grandson.
2: It's my grandson.
0: He is on the Leeds United board.
1: This is beautiful, this whole thing. The co-owner of Rangers FC also in Scotland.
0: Yes. And now he's going to always be known as the guy who tried to hook up with a prostitute at her in her trailer park in East Palestine, Ohio. He's a billionaire.
1: Between this and whatever went on with the coach getting in the car wreck that they were so secretive about.
0: Right.
1: The substation's over there like rubbing its hands. Like,
0: yes.
1: Yeah, that's right. Look everywhere but here. As I continue to claim your player's health.
0: We're taking everything. McCaffrey with lower leg tightness.
1: What an odd offseason for an organization.
0: Shanahan's wreck. Oh, what happened there? We don't know to this day.
1: Very strange situation with that. You got this going on. You got the substation and all the injuries piling up. All happening to one team.
0: What possesses a billionaire to try to get a $140 prostitute in East Palestine, Ohio?
1: Slim picking sometimes, I guess, huh?
0: You're a billionaire. And he's divorced, or he filed for divorce. Dude, you can go hang your shingle out in any club. Go to Nobu in New York and start buying $100 or buying bottles of Cristal, and all of a sudden, I guarantee you, you're going to have a table full of folks who are going to be interested in you.
1: Just trying to help the local economy.
0: Just trying to help out the local economy. That's all he was doing. You're right, Hester. Maybe we should look at it that way.
1: He's looking after his fellow Ohioans.
0: He's a Youngstown native.
1: Yeah, he's a Cardinal Mooney guy, like Pellini.
0: Yep. Notre Dame.
1: Study and walk.
0: A whole new meaning to the Gold Domers.
1: Oh, no.
0: The gray lady says, Tim, what are you going to learn? Just because people have money doesn't make them smart.
1: I think there's a level of boredom that goes along with that kind of wealth.
0: Well,
1: I've always thought that.
0: No, I think there is something that probably could be made for that. That you see it in like other little television shows, these people who are fabulously wealthy, that's why they end up, I'm going to build a rocket and go to Mars.
1: Right.
0: Why? Just, dude, go hang out on your yacht. Go buy another team. Go buy a theater and run your favorite movies in there.
1: I think stuff like that's probably boring to certain people, though.
0: Draco says, does York not know that they will come to you if you give that kind of money? He was just a little lonely and didn't want the drama that comes with free sex. Alarm clock. What a dumb arse. Can't find it in his own backyard with as much money as he's worth. You know, I'm not saying he's a handsome dude, but he's not, you know, he's
1: there are worse examples.
0: There are worse examples of human
1: of people with that kind of money.
0: Right.
1: That we've all seen.
0: Yes. That have got attractive partners. Maybe he's just got really decked by the wife. Maybe she just, it's a gut punch. Even though he filed for divorce, he didn't want her to leave. Maybe he wanted to make it work.
1: You have that stuff as well.
0: And maybe he hadn't dated in a long, long time. You know, and maybe if he did start dating, and maybe he fell too quick and it just didn't kind of work out. So maybe he's just trying to kind of get his sea legs under him.
1: It's rough out there.
0: But you ain't got no legs, Lieutenant Dan.

0: I know that, you
1: yes,
0: idiot.
1: I know that. He wrote me a letter. Yes, I know that.
0: I still don't understand what makes you do this stuff. Hugh Grant.
2: Oh.
0: Deshaun Watson.
1: Remember Eddie Murphy's deal?
0: With Eddie Murphy.
1: Nobody really talks about it anymore.
0: No. It sure seemed like Eddie kind of cut back after that, didn't he?
1: I was just giving her a ride.
0: Yeah.
1: Wait, what do you mean?
0: She.
1: Wait, what?
0: Huh? He was a who?
1: Hold on.
0: What?
1: Just go to the bathroom.
2: Let's go to the bathroom.
1: I don't know what happened.
0: It was like, wham. Next thing you know, 8:54 the time.
1: Something about Mary. Yeah, yeah, I was going to the bathroom too. That's the best.
0: 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They had a big run last year, didn't they? Benton soccer.
1: Yep.
0: Girls made it to the semifinals, is that right?
1: Yes. I believe that's right.
0: Look at Trey back in a winner. 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
2: And I think the whole world knows it has nothing to do about the performance. It's a little bit personal than that, so it's a disrespectful thing. I'm going to keep whatever I feel with me and my family.
1: Well, you didn't keep it to yourself. You just said it.
3: Didn't that make you regret coming here?
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1: I would have some regrets about the 24 women who accused you of sexual assault. I'd start there. Look, the fans didn't ask for you. You were forced onto them by ownership. You can pretty much play your way out of anything. Michael Vick did. He killed dogs. He went to prison. Man, I can't let that guy be my quarterback. And you can't be the one holding
0: grudge. Broadcasting from the man cave.
1: Like, you're tone deaf. Don't you understand what happened? Don't play victim here.
0: This is Dan Patrick.
1: It's hour one on this Tuesday. Dan and the Danettes, Dan Patrick Show. Come on in, stay a while. You can watch the program, Peacock, NBC Sports Now, or you can listen. Over 400 cities that carry the program, iHeartRadio, Fox Sports Radio, just to name a few. Todd is here, the Minister of Humor. Dylan in the back row, keeping him company. Up front, it's Marvin Pauly. Yours truly, and of course, the backroom folks as well. Phone number 877-3DP-SHOW. 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We'll have a poll question, play of the day, stat of the day, all of that forthcoming. The epicenter of the NFL, Ohio, with Cleveland, and of course the 49ers owner who was arrested for solicitation in Ohio. And that story broke after we were done with our show yesterday. And this is where you go, okay, Commissioner, what kind of statement are you going to make? We've had owners who have and are still doing things that maybe they have to answer for, non-sports crimes. And with Jed York, the Niners owner, went through a divorce. And, of course, he was arrested for.

0: for soliciting prostitution in a small town in Ohio. Now, he's from the small town Steubenville, and apparently he was at a trailer park, and he was soliciting. I guess he went to, there was some kind of advertisement for this, and then he called up, and then all of a sudden he's visiting a trailer park for $140. And as Todd said, wouldn't it be $149? And
1: I you would
0: said,
1: think.
0: Yeah, it's too soon, Todd.
1: Too ironic that that would be the number?
0: Too soon. Yes, Paul.
2: You got to like a billionaire supporting local business. You got to respect that at some level.
0: Yeah. Then you have the Cleveland Browns situation. And I think Cleveland Browns PR probably got to Deshaun Watson to say, no, this is what you meant to say over the weekend.
3: First off, I want to address the comments from Saturday after the game. I think just, you know, human nature, just myself being very emotional, putting a lot of time these last 2 years to, you know, get back and, you know, spend time in this facility, in the city. You know, I thought I was going to get, you know, a little different response. But, you know, I think, you know, my emotions got the best of me. And I know the frustration this organization have put, you know, a lot of investment in coming, you know, to get me back in 22. And things haven't been going the right direction that we thought it was. You know, a lot of injuries, a lot of time off, and not putting the best football and my foot forward.
0: Okay. Look, I'm going to give you credit. Whether somebody wrote it for you or sat you down and told you to do it, you did it. I'd still like for him to have some kind of contrition for the women that he sexually assaulted. That would help when he said, I wouldn't change anything. So that's wrong. But, you know, this situation says as much about Deshaun Watson as it does Shedeur Sanders. If Shedeur Sanders was ready for this moment, then they wouldn't go with Deshaun Watson. In my opinion, they would look at Shedeur Sanders and say, all right, it's yours. Go ahead. Now, you got this big contract. He came back. He rehabbed. And they're going to give him the starting nod. Now, I was told yesterday, some of the stuff I can't share with you, but I was downloaded on a lot of things going on. Mary Kay Cabot will join us next hour. She'll have more on this as well. But, you know, Shedeur Sanders isn't ready. Like maturity level wise, he's not ready for this moment. And I think that's what Cleveland was hoping for, waiting for. And, you know, as I said before this announcement of who was going to be their starter, I was told by somebody with the organization, look, it's Shedeur Sanders, Deshaun Watson. But then you had the press conference over the weekend. But this says a lot about Shedeur Sanders. They're going to have Deshaun Watson play two road games. They come back, and I think they play Carolina. And then you're going to find out if that crowd really wants Deshaun Watson as their quarterback. Because you cheer for the uniform. Once the game starts, you cheer for the uniform. You may not like Deshaun Watson, what he did, accused of, settled all of these lawsuits. But he's your quarterback. And yes, you didn't ask for him, but you got him, so you root for the uniform, not the player in the uniform, and that will be difficult to separate for some Browns fans. But Shedeur Sanders is not ready for this moment, and I think that is being lost in all of this with Deshaun Watson. Yeah, you're paying him a lot. He used to be good. He's coming back from a couple of serious injuries. Doesn't read the room well. What he said on Saturday, he's playing victim. I mean, there's a lot involved here for a team that's not very good. And then how good do you want Deshaun Watson to be? If you're a Browns fan, do you want him to be good? What if he plays above average? What if you get 7 wins this year? You going to stay with him? 7 wins might put you in no man's land to get one of those quarterbacks. So there's this dichotomy that, man, I'm rooting for the Browns, but I don't want us to be that good because I'd like to get a good quarterback. Because if I said to Browns fans, you're going to win 3 games this year, are you okay with that? And you might be, because you're going to get a top 3 draft pick. And then maybe you finally get your quarterback. So the range of emotion with Browns fans, I can't fully comprehend of what that's going to be like for that game 3rd week. But, you know, he's going to be in Jacksonville, and then he's going to play against Baker Mayfield in Tampa, and then they come home for Carolina. is sure

0: Or Sanders going to be playing in the second half of the game against Carolina? There's a lot going on with the Cleveland Browns. Mary Kay Cabot, Hall of Famer, will join us coming up second hour of the program. Albert Breer, Monday Morning Quarterback, is going to stop by in about 15, 20 minutes from now. Got some things to talk about, including the situation with Daquan Wright playing for two NFL teams in the preseason, and he's going back to college. The SEC issued a statement on eligibility. Now, I'm reading the statement, and I thought, okay, just like the Big 12 stepped up when they had the Sorsby situation. And I said, this is on the conference. This isn't on anybody else. It's the conference that has to govern all of these schools. And the Big 12 did the right thing. They said, we're not going to let you play. The SEC needs to do this. They need to decide. And, you know, Greg Sankey, I have great respect for him. But this is where you can't go, well, everybody else is. Hey, if we don't take him, then somebody else is. That wouldn't be the logic that I would have. Because the NCAA has allowed this to happen. That doesn't mean that you go, well, we'll take him. LSU's taken a former Big East player of the year who has been a professional. He gets to come back and play basketball at LSU. But the statement here, after a Monday evening video conference of the presidents and chancellors of the Southeastern Conference, the conference is issuing the following statement. College athletes, not former professional athletes, have been at the heart of the Southeastern Conference. Individuals who choose to leave college athletics, sign professional playing contracts, and compete professionally should not be permitted to return to college competition. Allowing that to occur will blur the line between college and professional sports, create significant competitive equity concerns, and reduce opportunities for high school and current college athletes. College sports are for college athletes. The current confusion around national eligibility standards emphasizes the need to advance the Protect College Sports Act. That doesn't mean anything. That's like saying speed limit's 55, don't go above that. It's 55-ish. So this doesn't say anything. Wow, you're really going to discourage Lane Kiffin now. I'm sure he's going, you know what, on second thought, that's a pretty stern, strong statement there. There's nothing there. It's like, hey, don't go in the water for 30 minutes after you've eaten. Remember that one? That was a big one. Hey, I remember my mom timed it out. It was like 27 minutes. She goes, you got to wait till 30. I go, I'm not going to drown, Mom. So the SEC is saying you can't go in the water until, 30 minutes after you've eaten. Nobody's following any of this. Yes, Marvin.
1: So it's not a rule. It's a suggestion.
0: Yeah. Yeah. Yes, Dylan.
2: Lane Kiffin was like, I'll go in 5 minutes after I and pee in the pool.
0: Yes. He's done more than pee in the pool. Yes, Paul.
3: Every child of the 70s, 80s, before and after was told about that 30 minutes thing. I just checked with the Mayo Clinic, and they said when you do go in the water after a big meal, you can cramp up within 30 to 60 minutes, but it's not dangerous, and it's unlikely would cause you to drown or have other issues.
0: Mm-hmm.
3: Unlikely.
0: And then you have the LSU situation here with Lane Kiffin, where Ole Miss and their head coach Pete Golding talked about the FBI sweeping for bugs after Lane Kiffin left for LSU. So they were looking for maybe listening devices here. You know, look, Big Ten can win national championships. The Big Ten does not compete with the SEC. The SEC is WWE. There are always storylines there. Always. That's why I think that they should do the Real Housewives of the SEC. Even the not so real, even the mistresses of, you know, whatever you want to call it.
1: No.
0: Wait, what?
3: Yes.
0: Okay. So Pete Golding didn't necessarily call the FBI, but alluded to having a player on the team whose dad works for the FBI. Okay. Let's put this in context here. Do you have the coach, Marvin? Okay. Is this Pete Golding, the Ole Miss head coach who took over for Lane Kiffin?
4: Any bowl game playoff system, obviously you're going to up security. I'm not sure that there was a hiring process of here we go with the FBI. I do think we probably have

0: a current player whose dad just so happens to work for the FBI that lives in town, that from that standpoint, there was no measure to go, oh my gosh, here, come in from that standpoint. But no, obviously, anytime you get in that playoff system and you had guys from this building go to other places, you want to make sure it's secure for your players. Nothing from our standpoint, but the video access and everything else and all those things that you're doing regardless where you're at. No, there was no hiring process of, hey, let's get the FBI in here. Holy cow. Let's start looking around. No, it wasn't anything like that.
1: This is so SEC. Oh, my goodness. Okay, let's keep this in mind. The current head coach at Ole Miss is living in a house that Lane Kiffin owned. Okay. So if you're going to check, what is it that they could find out that they didn't already know? Unless now you're finding out what they really think of Lane Kiffin or some of the players. But I would start with Lane Kiffin's home and sweep that, other than the offices there. So the current head coach is living in Lane Kiffin's house. And yes, Dylan.
2: Make sure if you're going to talk business, turn the washing machine on first so they can't hear you.
1: A damn Alexa is always listening. Yeah. Yes, Paul.
3: Yeah, so we should interview the Alexa in Lane Kiffin's old house.
1: Yeah. Alexa, what do you think of Lane Kiffin? But I would think if the head coach is comfortable enough to live in the home of the former head coach, maybe this isn't really a story there. But now, this happened, I believe the Colts did this to the Patriots when they went and played in New England, that they wanted to make sure there were no listening devices. When Peyton Manning and the Colts went to New England, I think I have that story correct there. Don't want to accuse the Patriots of doing anything nefarious. But, all right, poll question today. What are we thinking about first hour, Dylan?
2: Well, this was actually from the mind of Todd. Would you like the NCAA or whatever body is governing college sports, which is TBD, to be more lenient or more strict?
1: Well, I think they need to tighten things up a little bit here. Because, okay, this is a one-time only. That just because the players win a lawsuit that they're going to sue, that doesn't mean you have to take them back. So it's not like, hey, you better take them back or they're going to sue you for not taking a player, you know, who wants to go back to college. There's a loophole here. And the players took advantage of it. Now, not a lot of players, but they've taken advantage of this fifth-year opportunity. Just like the COVID year or years where you felt like you got 6 years. So this is this year. And then now after this, then you tighten it up. They tend to react. They don't act. They tend to react. And that's part of the problem here. It's like NIL I liken to festival seating. If you've ever gone to a concert and you get in the venue and then just everybody races to the stage, general admission, what could go wrong? That's NIL. And nobody thought, you know, everybody's going to have, you know, an usher show them to their seat. That's not the case. And then they go, you could have prevented NIL, transfer portal, all of this 15 years ago, 10 years ago. But the NCAA is like, nope. Nope. They are student athletes. They get a free education and that's it. And I kept thinking, something's coming. There's too much money. And, you know, the system that they built back in the 70s just, you know, was out of date, antiquated. And that's why we're here with all of these different stories, loopholes, guys who played in the G League, played in Europe. College basketball teams have grown men. Illinois had grown men. Yeah. Michigan had some of these players 24, 25 years of age. I mean, this is the future here, right in front of us. So, yes, would I like it to be just a little stricter? Like, how about a lifeguard on duty for everybody in the deep end of the pool? Yes, Dylan.
2: I mean, we talked about it yesterday, but it does seem like a simple fix, at least for this particular instance, is you just leave that COVID year rule, that extra year of eligibility, as like that is the new rule. But the moment you leave, like, you're foregoing that, and then that's it. So you get the extra year. You can do with it what you want. You want to play college or you want to go pro. but you don't get to flip-flop.
1: Yeah, when you

0: leave, you left. That's it. You're done. You're putting on a professional uniform. Two different professional uniforms. So Lane Kiffin wants to bring back one of his players he had at Ole Miss. Okay. I get it. I mean, I don't like it, but who created this? Not Lane Kiffin. Not Will Wade. All right. Do you have the Patriots story?
1: Yeah, that one you referenced. This is from a Peter King column in 2010 that the Peyton Manning and former OC Tom Moore of the Colts used to leave the locker room when they played at Gillette Stadium because they were nervous about listening devices. No direct accusations, but enough to make you nervous.
0: All righty. Albert Breer is going to join us. A few things. Talk to the Monday morning quarterback on Tuesday. Take a break. Phone calls. We'll settle on a poll question. Just getting started. Back after this. Big day here in the Man Cave because the folks from FlexSteel are coming in. They're going to swap out the Z-cliners that we have here. And I said, we don't need to. We love the Z-cliners. 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
21: Check in with the Cleveland Browns next hour. Hall of Famer Mary Kay Cabot will join us. I reached out to DraftKings, and I said, after Deshaun Watson was named as the starting quarterback, did the over-under change? And I was told, no. The over-under for wins for the Cleveland Browns is 5.5 this year. Anybody taking the over, aside from me, Cleveland Browns, over 5.5? Of course, for entertainment purposes, since I don't gamble, Dylan.
22: I'm going to, because it would be more Browns-like to win 7 games and actually put themselves in a worse spot.
21: Let's bring in Albert Breer, the Monday Morning Quarterback, senior NFL reporter. He's been in just about every camp, I believe. Let me ask you about the Browns over under 5.5 wins. Where do you stand?
23: I kind of like that. Like, the Browns thing would be to wind up with like the 7th or 8th pick, right? Yeah. Like, just out of range to do what I think most of their fans want them to do now, which is get a quarterback next year. I actually think that they've done a lot of good logical things over the last 2 years, Dan. Like, I think part of the cost of the Deshaun Watson trade is that, it stripped them of first round picks, of course, in 22, 23, and 24. And as a result, their core got old, like the core that was the Myles Garrett group, guys like, and Denzel Ward's still there, but pretty much everybody else, Wyatt Teller, Joel Bitonio, Jack Conklin, all of these guys are gone now. Nick Chubb, Amari Cooper,

0: That as that group aged out, they weren't able to put young talent in its place. And so, like, I think last year at the Travis Hunter trade, they were able to put together a good deep draft class. And there are good signs they've done it again this year with Casey Concepcion and Spencer Fano and Denzel Boston. And so, you start to see like the makings of a good young core there, with guys coming back off their rookie year like Carson Schlesinger and Mason Graham. And so there is reason for hope there, and there is reason to believe that they're going to be competitive in 2026. Of course, what might be best for them is to play a lot of games close and lose all of them, so they get their quarterback next year. But I don't think they're in a horrible position going forward. I do think they're set up in a way where, it could be a pretty decent situation for a young quarterback coming in next year.
1: Who do you think made the decision to start Deshaun Watson?
0: I think it was Todd Monken. I think, if we're going to look at this from just a sober point of view, Todd Monken has the shot to be a head coach for the first time. He's older than most first-time head coaches. This will probably be his only shot at it. And, I think it behooves him to put the most competitive team out there he possibly can. And I think what you see in the preseason is a lot different than what you're going to see in the regular season. And Monken's offense does put, quite a bit on the quarterback. And just talking to people there, Deshaun Watson started to feel like himself, because there are some similarities in what Monken is doing to what Bill O'Brien did with Deshaun over Deshaun's first 4 years in the NFL. So there was a lot of positive momentum and a lot of, hope. Not that Deshaun could be the player that he was in 2018 or 2019 or 2020 again, but that he was really going to be able to come back and play at a competent level and at least give them average quarterback play this year before everything that went down on Saturday. So I think, we all got to see with our own eyes the booing, then Deshaun's play, then the press conference, and it looks like a complete train wreck when I think, really most of the spring and summer has been relatively positive to Deshaun Watson. And I will say this too. I've talked to guys from the teams that are coaching against the Browns, right? So the Bills coaches that coached against him in that practice, the Bears coaches that coached against him the week before. And I mean, pretty much everybody I talked to thought that like Watson was very clearly the best answer for the Browns for right now.
1: We'll talk to Mary Kay Cabot, who covers the Browns. She'll join us coming up next hour. The NFL with owners and punishment.
0: Yeah.
1: Here we are again.
0: Yeah.
1: Jed York. And yep. I know they're supposed to be held to a higher standard, which they should be, but I don't know what kind of punishment the commissioner can hand out that where the players say, okay, because the players are watching this too. Players do something stupid. We talk about it, you're suspended or you lose money. Here's an owner who is arrested for, solicitation. So what does Roger Goodell do?
0: So like Roger Goodell's standard since he became the commissioner, and there's that cliche now, protect the shield, right? And what protect the shield means is that you're protecting the image of the league and how people view the NFL. And so I think players have run into that where they did something that brought embarrassment onto the league and they had to pay a price for it, right? And whatever it was, it put the league in a negative light, and the league has been able to get discretion to determine what that is and how they punish in those situations. And I actually think for the most part it is a good thing. It is holding people to a higher standard. It is acknowledging that these are forward-facing jobs, right? Like that there is a public element to these jobs where what you do reflects on everybody else, And I think it sucks when a player does something wrong and it reflects on most of the other players, because I think, I mean, in my experience, 95%, probably a higher percentage of these guys are really good people, who want to do right. And it sucks when something happens that reflects poorly on all of them. And

0: And so I would tell you that owners should be held to that standard too, because what happened yesterday did not bring positive, did not put the league in a positive light. Now, like, let's look at precedents, right? What happened to Jim Irsay?
1: What, six
0: Jim Irsay,
1: games? Yeah,
0: right?
1: they,
0: Six games.
1: yeah.
0: Okay. So, like, that seems like a relatively cut and dry precedent. Like, they have punished an owner before. But then what happened to Robert Kraft?
1: Nothing.
0: Right. So, like, how do you determine this? And that's the question, because it would seem like what Jed York did is probably more analogous to Kraft than Irsay. Is that fair? Would you
1: Yeah,
0: say?
1: yes.
0: So, like, if there's a precedent out there, and now, and this is where I think they get, like, they're all kind of, like, tangled up in their own history. And if there's a perception out there, and there has been a perception in the past that Goodell has been in the bag for Kraft, which, I think affected things with Deflategate and with anything post Spygate, like with all the things that have happened post Spygate. So if Goodell is concerned that, like, he's going to be seen as having been in the bag for Kraft, and he didn't do anything to Kraft, then can he do anything to York? That's the thing, is these things have become so arbitrary, and they're so tangled up in their own history with it. And I'm not saying these things to pick on anybody, but the history is the history, And so I think you have to look in these cases, okay, let's look at the offense. Let's look at what Jed York did. What is it most analogous to? And then if Roger Goodell didn't do anything in a prior case that was analogous to this one, can he do anything in this case? I think that's where the questions come up. And I think, like, where I think it's easy for any of us to say, yeah, like, Jed York should pay a price for this because a player would pay a price for this. You start to look at precedents and the league's own history with it. And I think that's where things get tangled up.
1: Albert Breer, the Monday Morning Quarterback, senior NFL reporter. This situation that we have with college football players leaving college to go to the NFL and then coming back because they've sued to have another year of eligibility. Is there anything the NFL can do in this situation?
0: So, like, let's start with what this is, because I, you know what, honestly, like, I was when this started going down the last couple of days, I'm like, holy crap, does this mean that, like, now anybody who gets cut from a team is going to be deciding between, like, the Jaguars and the Panthers practice squads, or, like, UCLA? You know what I mean? Like, and, like, what I found out, I talked to some people I know at the college level that said, no, it's not exactly that, because the guys who are going back now have these temporary restraining orders. Now, like, I think the bigger question is, does it open a can of worms? And we've seen it in college basketball now, where that could wind up being the case down the line. I don't think it's going to be the case right now for guys who don't have the temporary restraining orders, but I think down the line, you'd be concerned with that. I'll say this. I think the NFL should be doing everything it can to protect college football in every way it can.
1: Yeah.
0: And the reason why is college football is a golden goose for the NFL. And I think people who don't acknowledge that are blind, because it is a free developmental system. It is another massive platform for the sport, where I think you could argue it's the second most popular spectator sport in America behind the NFL. What does that do for the NFL? Well, it produces ready-made stars. And the NFL, the second biggest event the NFL itself, the league office, puts on is the draft after the Super Bowl. Why is the draft such a big deal, Dan?
1: Because we're familiar with those players.
0: Right. And look, just look at the NBA draft and tell me, like, that the NBA draft is as popular as it was 25 years ago. College basketball isn't as popular, and that's why the NBA draft isn't as popular. So it helps to generate a massive event for the NFL and the NFL draft. It develops the players for them. It's, I mean, so great for the NFL. And, I think Brian Rolapp, who, left the NFL a year or two ago, I can't remember the exact timing, but a year or two ago to go run the PGA, he was somebody that, through the networks, was working on this, and thought it was important that the NFL be involved in helping to get college football through everything that it's going through right now. And I don't know who's doing that right now. I think there are a lot

0: of people at the league office who, I mean, quite frankly, I'm from the Northeast, so I feel I can say this, live in their own bubble in New York and don't understand how don't understand the enormity of what college football does for the NFL, and need to get their head out of their you know what's. And I think that it really behooves the NFL to help college football through this. And I don't know exactly what they can do, but I know it's more than they're doing right now. And so, I think it's like, honestly, for the good of the sport, for the good of the NFL, I think the NFL should be getting involved in trying to make sure that the college football remains healthy. And this is a big part of it, what's going on right now, and so what can they do to keep college football healthy? Well, in this case, I think that they can start to put in some rules and regulations of their own that control these things.
1: We had Daniel Jeremiah, NFL Network analyst, on yesterday, and we talked about Aaron Donald. And the way he made it sound, he's still thinks Aaron Donald is going to come back, but he said, I can't imagine him playing in Australia in that season opener. That maybe he goes as a spectator, fan, whatever, but that he doesn't play. So I don't know the time frame for him, but I could understand that. I'm not going to have him make his debut, around the world. I'm going to wait and let him make his debut at home. Your thoughts?
0: Yeah, I've always thought like the management piece of this was really interesting. I like my understanding, like he's continuing to seek clarity on it. And I think, for him, that means, can I be myself? And I think I've said this to you before, Dan, but the bar for Aaron Donald to be Aaron Donald is like higher than it would be for just about any defensive tackle in NFL history. And he's tested that and he's worked on that at the team's practice facility. And, I do think that he's going to wind up coming back. I think like the question that everybody is asking.

0: 30 to 40 snaps a game with the depth that the Rams have at defensive tackle. But like things like the Australia trip play into that, you know, and I don't think they're going to leave much to chance here. Like my expectation is if and when he does come back, it's going to be pretty detailed. You know, it's just as far as how they handle every little bit of it. And a trip, whatever it is, 16 hours away would certainly be a big part of that.
1: When do you make your Super Bowl pick?
0: Oh, geez, Mike, my editors have been, you know how I love making predictions, right, Dan? There's like a ton of upside in those for me. I think they're due like next week or something like that. I have an idea in my head. I don't think it's going to be crazy. Like you want me to like just say what I'm thinking right now?
1: Sure.
0: Rams Broncos maybe.
1: Okay.
0: Yeah. I mean, like I think those are those two teams and there are other teams I've been impressed with. I just think, you know, Stafford was playing at such a high level at the end of the year last year. And when I got around him during camp, I think he's in such a good place. And you just look at the makeup of that roster and how close they were. And now they add not only Myles Garrett, but Trent McDuffie and Jalen Watson on defense. And then the Broncos, to me, they're not overwhelming in any one area. Although I think Jalen Waddle is going to make them a lot better on offense. But they're just solid and deep everywhere, you know? I mean, if you want to talk superstars, I'd say Patrick Sertan's probably the only true superstar they have. But they're just so good across the board, you know? And I think they're built in a way that's going to withstand the rigors of the season. And they're incredibly well coached, you know, with Sean Payton and Davis Webb and Vance Joseph. And so I think those would be the two teams I'd lean to now. But yeah, I can't wait to actually sit down and have to do it and put it on paper because, like I said, there's a ton of upside in that for me every year.
1: Great to talk to you. Thanks for spending time.
0: All right. Thanks, Dan.
1: That's Albert Breer, Monday morning quarterback. Take a break. Play of the day is up next.

0: Let me get personal here. Have you ever wiped with a piece of dry single-ply toilet paper and wondered, is this as good as it gets? Well, it's not. It gets a lot better than that. Right, Todd? Wouldn't you say that Dude Wipes gets a whole lot better?
1: Much better.
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0: The more you listen to your kids, the closer you'll be. So we asked kids, what do you want your parents to hear?
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2: 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And I just feel like I'll be fine, like if someone just hears me talk and talk and talk and talk and talk and talk and talk.
3: 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And I don't think I tell you that enough. And I know sometimes we get into it and it's just hard on both of us. But you know, try to understand me more and I'll try to do the same.
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1: 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Of the day.
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5: The 3-1. Swung on. Crushed. Right field. Has he done it again? It is gone! Cal Raleigh, his first three-homer game of his career. He crushes a solo blast. It's 9-2 Mariners.
6: That's courtesy of Seattle Sports 710 AM. 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And that's 11 multi-home run games he had last season. I think that's the first one this season. 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A couple of phone calls in here. By the way, SEC released a statement last night talking about players who leave college, go to the NFL, and then come back. They are suing for another year. Temporary injunction is what they're getting. You can expect a statement from the Big Ten. That'll be today on the eligibility issue. And I think it will be a little more sternly worded than what the SEC put out last night. Chris in Syracuse. Hi, Chris. What do you have for me?
7: Hey, thanks, Dan. Yeah, I got a couple things to throw at you. You know, Albert Breer was talking about keeping the health a concern of the NCAA football and pro football. You know, fantasy leagues are really heating up this time of year and betting in general. You know, betting has always existed in sports, especially football. But when your wager is the main attraction over the competition and fans care more about their bet than their team, it just doesn't seem healthy for the sport. And Dan, typical Browns, how management does things. Have Deshaun Watson do his apology first, then on Wednesday or Thursday announce that he's your starter. Be a little more palatable for fans.
6: Thank you, Chris. Well, I don't know if PR got to him before he went into that press conference on Saturday, because that's what I would have done. He hasn't spoken in a long time. I don't know what he's going to say. PR department, that's your job. Deshaun, come in. Let us know what you're going to say, because we're going to have to react to this. Whatever you say is going to be news. Then you can have him download and say, you know what? I was really hurt, bothered by, disappointed, angry. The fans booed me. You know, that's personal. That's not my play. That's when you tamp it down. You go, no. Don't play a victim here. Don't, hey, I hope to turn those boos into cheers. Hey, I'm going to get better. I'm making progress. We're a good team. I really believe that. And I can't wait to find out if I'm going to be the starting quarterback, because I'm ready. Like, that's just something like that. But he didn't. And that's why we have this fallout. Now, he did walk it back, because I'm sure somebody said, you better get in front of a microphone. If you're the starting quarterback, you get interviewed on Tuesday and then after every game. Mandatory. You got to get your act together, because people are waiting for you to trip up. And that's the minimum. I don't know if Cleveland has any nationally televised games and somebody would be coming in from Fox or the Mothership or NBC and sitting down with you. They're waiting to get you to say something. JR in Illinois. Hi, JR. What do you have for me today?
8: Good morning, Dan. A shrinking 6'3", but hard 188. Our daughter is playing college volleyball, and we dropped her off to start her freshman year a couple weeks ago. It was an emotional day, and it got me wondering, what's more difficult, college drop off and goodbye, and in my situation, literally having

0: to walk away, close the door when she was still crying. That was really rough. Or a wedding speech for her someday.
1: Oh, I would say the wedding speech, because your entire life is right in front of you. Relatives, maybe your parents, her grandparents, you know, his parents, grandparents, everything is right there. Friends and family. When you drop off at college, it's you, your wife, and maybe siblings that are there for her. But my wife gave me great advice. She said, be confident when we drop off the girls. That way you've told them, we trust you. You're ready for this. Instead of being emotional, I was like, oh my God. Okay. And then you fight it back. And then all of a sudden I realized she's going to cry, but I'm not going to. Because I said, hey, you're ready for this. We trust you. But the wedding, whoo. We'll check in with the Cleveland Browns, Mary Kay Cabot. She's had a lot to talk about here recently. She'll join us coming up. 1 hour in the books. Two more to go on this Tuesday after this.
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1: Here's Deshaun Watson.
2: I think the whole world knows it has nothing to do about the performance. It's a little bit personal than that, so it's a disrespectful thing. I'm going to keep whatever I feel with me and my family.
1: Well, you didn't keep it to yourself. You just said it.
3: Doesn't that make you regret coming here?
2: No, I don't regret anything in my life.
1: I would have some regrets about the 24 women who accused you of sexual assault. I'd start there. Look, the fans didn't ask for you. You were forced onto them by ownership. You can pretty much play your way out of anything. Michael Vick did. He killed dogs. He went to prison. Man, I can't let that guy be my quarterback. And you can't be the one holding
0: grudge. Broadcasting from the man cave.
1: Like, you're tone deaf. Don't you understand what happened? Don't play victim here.
0: This is Dan Patrick.
1: Hour two on this Tuesday. The Big Ten has spoken. We were given a heads up. The Big Ten was going to pass a rule that prohibits players to return to college football from the NFL. That's coming out today. Expected to pass a rule that doesn't allow players to return from the NFL and play for a Big Ten school. ESPN's Pete Thamel, the first to report this. So this comes on the heels of lawsuits allowing players waived from training camp rosters to utilize a fifth year of college eligibility in 2026. Also being told the ACC and SEC are considering similar rules. The Big Ten meets

0: later on this afternoon. Welcome to the program, already in progress. Yeah. You know, if I'm going to give a grade to who had a more interesting, not better, more interesting offseason, college football or the NFL, I'm going college football. We've had some interesting stuff there. Now, the NFL trying to make a comeback with the Niners owner, Deshaun Watson, and the Cleveland Browns. Yeah. The NFL's undefeated when it comes to headlines. But college football is doing a pretty good job. Gang's all here. Got Fritzy and Dylan in the back row. Marv and Pauly up front. Yours truly in the back room, guys, as well. Our stat of the day is always brought to you by Panini America, the official trading cards of the program. This Saturday, the Premier League goes to North London. The Spurs make their home debut against Newcastle. It's a new season. Plenty to prove when they kick off at 12:30 Eastern on NBC and Peacock, led by the lovely and talented Rebecca Lowe, who made it into an episode of Ted Lasso. So she's hosted the World Cup and in an episode of Ted Lasso. Good things happen to good people. Maybe she's peak, though. I don't know what happens after this. But welcome in, 877-3DP Show. Operator Tyler sitting by. He'll take your phone calls. Poll question from hour one, Dylan. And what are we going to go with in hour two?
1: Would you like the NCAA or whatever bodies governing college sports to be more lenient or more strict? Unsurprisingly, 92% say more strict. And I'm going to guess 6 years ago, that would have been a complete 180.
0: Yeah, probably so. Yeah, Paul.
2: This is a fantastic poll question by us, because this is what the SEC and the Big Ten and maybe even the U.S. government is trying to take advantage of. The public sentiment of the wildness of college football and basketball, that maybe we can tighten it up more than a little bit.
0: The Big Ten, according to Pete Thamel, says that anyone who was declared for the NFL draft and did not withdraw, appeared on an NFL roster, or signed a contract with a pro league, cannot be on a Big Ten roster. Well, none of these players going back to college, I believe, are going back to Big Ten schools. So it's easy for them to go, we're not going to allow this. Okay. These players are going back to the SEC. And look, I give the Big Ten credit. This is a great PR move. You guys can get involved in the story. And, you know, you can kind of treetop this a little bit to say, look at what we're doing. We're not going to let this happen on our watch. The SEC is probably like, I don't care. I mean, Lane Kiffin taking advantage of a situation. He's not breaking any rules. He's bringing in a couple of players that he knows. Okay. I don't think they can stop him. Can they? I'm just curious about, you know, education. I know I'm the get off my lawn guy. I thought college was about that, but look, maybe it's not anymore. Maybe it's just a free for all. Hey, we're going to pay you. Do you want to work part-time at a driving range and you're going to get your NIL money while you play football? Yeah. Okay. Come on in. And how big can these rosters be? Isn't there a finite amount of players you can have in your roster? Does somebody get kicked to the curb? Yep. Is that right, Paulie?
2: That's absolutely correct. I think Dan Lanning of Oregon talked about that. There's a finite amount of spots, active spots on a college roster, especially in late August. So if you add someone and he's active, that deactivates a formerly active player.
0: I think, now maybe I could get Big Day Ray to look at this, that LSU has 112 players on their roster. I'm going to guess that might be over the limit. I'm going to guess. I thought it used to be like you could have 90. Maybe that was 90 scholarship players. But we'll see if there's anything else that we could add to this. But the Big Ten is set to pass a rule that doesn't allow players to return from the NFL to a Big Ten school. Yes, Paul.
2: The current D1 roster limit is 105 players.
0: Oh, okay.
2: Well, but if anyone could get 120 out of 105, it's Lane Kiffin.
0: Yeah.
2: The combined 120 player limit was the old days, but it was 120 players, 85 scholarships. So the rest were walk-ons.
0: Okay. Yes, Dylan.
1: Well, and then now that we're in the era of just lawsuits flying around everywhere, college football, like the kid who gets bounced, who's on the roster for an incoming former NFL player, I imagine they'll be filing some sort of lawsuit against the school too.

0: College football is ready. I got the betting lines here for the games coming up this weekend. Entertainment purposes only. I got North Carolina getting 7.5 against TCU. San Jose State getting 38.5 against USC. Where's my favorite game? Oh, Jacksonville State getting 7 against North Dakota State. I like that. And I like Hawaii getting 4 against Stanford. Memphis has always got an NFL running back on their roster. They're getting 5.5 against UNLV. So just some of the games. I mentioned in the first hour, the Cleveland Browns over-under is still 5.5 wins. To win the Super Bowl, it's plus 20,000. 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More on the Browns situation coming up with Mary Kay Cabot, who covers the team. Yes, Paul.
1: I have a betting question for Dylan, and I'm assuming you can do this. Can you parlay a national title, college football, in the NFL?
2: Yeah, you can. Absolutely. Any different sport, you can. There's guys who hit those all the time where it's like 4 championship.
1: Because last year, Indiana football and the Seattle Seahawks, I'm assuming nobody would have bet that. And the odds would have been.
0: Yeah.
1: So, but someone.
0: Yeah.
1: Someone usually takes a wild card with those and puts $20 on it.
0: I don't think anybody would have put any money on Indiana. But you know what, Dylan? See if there's any information of what the odds would have been if you took Seattle. And Seattle, to me, was the most consistent team last year. I don't think we wanted to recognize them as maybe the best team, but it felt like week in and week out, you knew what you were getting with Seattle. And maybe Denver is that team this year that – we just had Albert Breer, the Monday morning quarterback, and he said, you know, I'm leaning now towards Denver to play the Rams in the Super Bowl. Denver is solid across the board. That's what, you know, Seattle was. You have a quarterback that you're not quite sure of how high that ceiling is with Sam Darnold. He showed you he can win a Super Bowl. Now, Bo Nix coming back from the injury, maybe he's ready for a moment like this. Drake May got him to a Super Bowl. I don't know how healthy he was when he got there, but, you know, the maturation process is always interesting, certainly at that position, quarterbacks. Hour 2 poll question, Dylan.
2: Well, Dan, this was actually from Paulie, a little bit of snark from the first hour. Who had the worst day yesterday, Deshaun Watson, Jed York, or the field? And now I think that's kind of odd to picture getting named the starting quarterback of an NFL team and having a bad day, but he did.
0: I don't think he had a bad day yesterday. I think he had a bad day Saturday. Like, he did walk it back yesterday, and he does get to start, so he does get to prove if he can still play in the NFL. He has a chance for a little bit of redemption here, that maybe he can play. But I do think it's smart that the Browns are going to send him on the road for those first two games and not put Deshaun Watson in that situation, or Shedeur Sanders in that situation. Put Deshaun Watson in the situation, let him play against Jacksonville and Tampa, and come back home against Carolina. And then let's see. But I do love the Browns against Baker Mayfield in week 2. While you're still trying to figure out your quarterbacking situation. Yes, Marvin.
3: Baker Mayfield's going to throw for 800 yards and 8 touchdowns. He is Mr. Chip on shoulder.
0: I'll take the under on that.
3: Suit yourself.
0: Okay. Yes, Paulie.
1: But another great thing about the NFL compared to college football, the NFL builds schedules for chances like that.
0: Yeah. Yeah. Yes, Dylan.
2: We got the payout for a Seahawks Indiana parlay.
0: Okay. What were the odds, though?
2: The odds, I have to check on the odds. I have the payout for a $100 parlay on those two.
0: Okay.
2: So I could probably do the math, but, you know, that's not my forte. A $100 preseason ticket with those two parlayed would have won you $616,000.
0: Dang. Well, what would Indiana have been preseason?
2: They're around plus 10,000, so around 100 to 1. And Seattle was plus 6,000.
0: I still think that that's one of the greatest sports stories in history. And it's really not close when you talk about what the Knicks did, and they got the team of the year for the ESPYs. What Indiana did,

0: like understanding the full magnitude of that, they have the most losses in the history of college football. They win the Big Ten. They go undefeated and win the national championship. I know the New York, you know, the ESPYs are held there. I understand all of that in it. You know, it's the ESPYs, but, and they're going to play to, that's the biggest story, and you get all the players there. I understand it's a TV show. But I think people get confused or lost in, oh man, the Knicks, team of the year. No, they were not. It's the Indiana Hoosiers by a mile. The Knicks went to the Eastern Conference Finals the year before, if I'm not mistaken. Is that right, Marvin?
1: Correct.
0: Indiana didn't go to the national title game or the Final Four. They were in the playoffs, but Indiana still winning a national champ and going undefeated.
1: Undefeated.
0: That's what's amazing. Yeah, Paul.
2: They had the Heisman winner. They went 16-0. When Kirk Cignetti took over, they went 11-2 and 16-0. In the 130 years before that, they won 10 games. None times. None times.
0: Cody in Texas. Hi, Cody. What do you have for me?
3: Hey, Dan. Glad to have you guys back. Wanted to talk about what's going on in college football. You know, everyone talks about the Big Ten being the SEC's, you know, number one, you know, threat, opponent. Looks like it's judges. You know, all you hear about in college football now is just judges. Judges are the number one ranked team in the country.
0: Well, I think the SEC is, maybe they met their match with all of these attorneys and temporary injunctions, and we're going to sue. Like Trinidad Chambliss, is this his sixth year in college football at Ole Miss? And I kept thinking, this guy's a really talented quarterback. He'd rather stay at Ole Miss and probably make more money than go to the NFL early. Yes, Marvin.
1: It's Dr. Trinidad to you.
0: Yes, Dylan.
4: Well, we were having the very real discussion yesterday. Who would you rather play for, the Cardinals, the Jets, the Browns, or LSU?
0: I might go LSU.
4: I think I would, too.
0: If you've been to Baton Rouge, certainly for a Saturday night game. Mm-hmm. Mike in Ohio. Hi, Mike. What do you have for me today? Mike is gone. Whoa. Steve in Indiana is back. Hi, Steve.
5: Yes. Hi, Dan. Thanks for letting me talk. 61180. Dan, I need to make the universe aware of the seven most dangerous and most often spoken words in the NFL. Those are, the Cleveland Browns are on the clock.
0: Thank you, Steve. Bob in Ohio. Hi, Bob. What do you have for me today?
6: Shout out to the last caller. Nothing more true than that. I don't know if we've had more talk about Northeast Ohio. I think we own the weekend. I think Cleveland, we really want to see Shadur play. I understand. I think this was an ownership call with Watson getting the nod. But one thing I wanted to add about your DraftKings earlier, I've been watching the over-unders and waiting to jump on the under at 5.5. It moved from 115 to plus 105. Thanks, Dan.
0: All right. Well, thank you, Bob. Dylan understands all of that.
4: Yeah, he said it was plus 115 to plus 105.
0: Yeah.
4: Interesting. And a little action coming in on the under. Maybe we're moving the line here, Dan.
0: Gambling podcast tomorrow after the show. Dan Patrick takes a gamble. I like that Shea and Irving, when he saw that the Niners owner got arrested, he said, oh, man, this guy's one of us. And I go, no, he's one of you, maybe, but not one of us. I love that, you know, Shea and Irving is saying that he can relate to the Niners owner. Wait for more conversation like that on the Dan Patrick Takes a Gamble podcast. By the way, Todd talks today. The Todd cast is later today at danpatrick.com.
7: That is correct.
0: Todd talks.
4: Yeah, we've had a whole week off for Todd to compile his thoughts and feelings, so it should be interesting, to say the least.
0: 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Good morning if you're watching on Peacock or NBC Sports Now. Thank you for downloading the app. We'll take a break. Mary Kay Cabot, she's always got a lot to say about the Cleveland Browns. She probably has a whole lot to say about the Cleveland Browns after all this news. She'll join us coming up next. We're back after this. Football's back. Something big.

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10: Starting to get word that all of these major college conferences are going to implement rules that will prohibit teams, schools, from taking players who have gone to the NFL and then want to come back. Everybody is scrambling right now. Now, I don't know why these conferences, football conferences, didn't take a clue from college basketball, because college basketball has allowed this. You got players who are professional playing in Europe, and you're playing for Illinois or Michigan, and you know, this is the new wave of college basketball with the NFL. They're probably now, is the SEC willing to fight LSU? Because that's really what this comes down to. Or is LSU grandfathered in that they can take a couple players who were professionals to come back to college football? By the way, in the preseason last year, Seattle was plus 6,000 to win the Super Bowl. To put that into perspective, this year, the two teams that are plus 6,000 to win the Super Bowl are the Commanders and the Colts. Mary Kay Cabot, Hall of Famer, Browns beat writer for Cleveland.com and the Plain Dealer. Oh, I thought about you. I thought about you as soon as the Cleveland Brown, well, the press conference with Deshaun Watson, and then they name him as the starter. So how's morale there in Cleveland?
11: Well, it's not very good right now among the fan base. It's not. I was outside yesterday taping a podcast, and fans were driving by Cross Country Mortgage campus yelling things out the window. There are people that have put posters up on the Jim Brown sign. There are radio talk show hosts just kind of going crazy right now. So it's really not great in terms of the morale over this decision. But I do think it's time for cooler heads to prevail a little bit and let this thing play out and see how it's going to go.
10: Who made the decision to make Deshaun Watson the starter?
11: It was 100% Todd Monken's decision, and it was a football decision. And this is what a lot of people don't really understand. When I say football decision, all Todd Monken cares about is going down to Jacksonville and trying to win that football game. They're going to have to worry about silent counts. They're going to have to worry about cadence. And also Deshaun Watson is going to be trying to hold together a brand new offense, learning a brand new scheme and terminology, 5 new starters on the offensive line, 2 new rookie receivers. It's all new. And that would be a very, very tall order in a loud stadium for a second year quarterback who doesn't have much experience.
10: Were you at the Deshaun Watson press conference over the weekend?
11: Yes, I was.
10: Okay.
11: I was.
10: In the moment, you're thinking what when he starts talking?
11: In the moment, I honestly was thinking he has had this pent up for 2 years and he had to let it out. I almost thought he was going to come to tears. It's been a very, very difficult recovery for him to come back from these 2 Achilles surgeries. And I think the thing to remember with Deshaun is he's so well liked in the building by his teammates.

0: teammates, by his coaches, by the ownership. I mean, Jimmy and Dee Haslam went to his wedding last summer. And, you know, this is not someone who is not well loved in the building. In fact, I think he probably will be made a team captain. So I think that he felt like all the goodwill chips that he had built up in terms of mentoring Shedeur Sanders last year, mentoring Dylan Gabriel last year, working so hard on his rehab, trying to come here and be the good soldier since he tore this Achilles in 2024. I think he thought that was going to spill over to the fan base. And that when he went into that stadium, that they would understand the work that he's done to get back to this point and receive him well. And that didn't happen.
1: But I don't know if this says so much about Deshaun Watson as it does Shedeur Sanders not ready. And I think that's, that would be a big concern for me. If you're, I know we're trying to shoehorn Shedeur Sanders into that starting job because you get clicks with that. But I don't know what it says about his development here that he couldn't beat out Deshaun Watson. Your thoughts on that?
0: Well, the thing to remember here is the fact that Shedeur Sanders is not building on the offense that he learned last year under Kevin Stefanski. He's now in the Todd Monken offense. It's a whole new playbook. It's a whole new terminology. And it's also an offense that requires a lot of quarterback control. And you have to be on point at the line of scrimmage. You've got to be the point guard. You've got to be sliding the protections, managing the motions, making the checks and the calls and the IDs. And as I mentioned, you're going to have some rookie receivers that aren't going to know necessarily where they need to be on every single play. And it's going to be coming at you fast. What we've seen so far in preseason doesn't inform how fast it's going to be when the Jaguars are coming at him, when the Bucks are coming at him. So I do think that Todd Monken looked at the whole thing and said he needs a little more time. He needs a little bit more seasoning. Yeah. I mean, he needs to be able to get in and out of the huddle quicker. So I do think it was about Shedeur Sanders not being quite ready yet. He's coming up the learning curve very, very quickly. He's way better than last year. But once again, it's all new.
1: So nationally, the media roughed up Deshaun Watson and the Cleveland Browns. Locally, how would you, what's the temperature of talk show host, you know, the media there in Cleveland as, you know, Deshaun Watson, what he had to say at the press conference and even the announcement for him being the starter?
0: Still lots of vitriol on local sports talk radio, definitely. I've seen it more on talk radio than I have actually in anybody really writing columns about it. Now, there are some negative columns about this decision. But once again, if you're in the weeds, if you're boots on the ground, you really understand what's going on here. Not only do they feel like Shedeur needs a little bit more time, but Todd Monken is looking at a dual threat quarterback in Deshaun Watson and someone who has run the sort of quarterback control system that he likes to run. He did that in Houston under Bill O'Brien. So it really has a lot of football nuance to it, but people don't want to see that right now. Number one, because Deshaun is the villain. He's been the villain here for a long time. And number two, Shedeur is the golden boy, wrist up. Everybody loves him. And so it's sort of a double whammy for Deshaun. Not only is he going out there and trying to win back a fan base that doesn't like him, but he's also got this other guy, Shedeur Sanders, that is a phenomenon and that everybody loves. So it's a very, very difficult situation and a difficult dynamic right now. And it's going to be very interesting to see how this plays out.
1: Mary Kay Cabot, Hall of Famer, Browns beat writer for Cleveland.com and the Plain Dealer. What if Watson plays well?
0: Well, if Watson plays well, and that's what he needs to do, then I think he does build up some goodwill chips. And then he gets to come back here on September 27th when they face the Panthers and maybe dissipate some of those boos. There still will be some. But if he goes down to Jacksonville and goes down to Tampa and can play well, maybe not win both games, but show some things, show that he has some merit and can complete some deep balls and throw some touchdown passes, then I think the fans will embrace that. When you look back to the 2024 season, he went out and he came out of the locker room in Baltimore, completed 14 of 14 passes and beat the Ravens on the road coming from behind from down 14 points in the fourth quarter. People loved the fact that he did that. This town wants winning football and a winning quarterback. And I might add, too, that Dylan Gabriel was booed when he went in for a play last year because, right? Because

0: the fans love Shador so much. So he went through all of this too. It's not just against Deshaun necessarily. A lot of it is, but some of it is the Shador mystique.
1: I know we love to grade something, a draft pick or a trade right away. The Myles Garrett trade felt like a win-win. How is it playing out now after the fact?
0: Well, so far, I think the reviews have been very good because Jared Verse has been so good for this team. He's a great leader. He's sort of a force multiplier in bringing guys together and being one of the guys. And he's helped Spencer Fano, the new left tackle, get up to speed and ready to play. And you always hear Jared Verse out there. He's very, very vocal. I think he's brought a new dynamic to this defense. I think they're going to be a little bit nastier, play with a little bit more of an edge. But they gave up a lot in sacks. And not only did they lose Myles Garrett, but they just lost their number two edge rusher in Alex Wright to a ruptured Achilles. Yeah. So they're going to have to get some sacks from somewhere. This is a tall order for a brand new defensive coordinator in Mike Rutenberg to try to replace what they lost in Myles Garrett. And he's going to have to find those sacks somewhere else.
1: Handicap the division.
0: Well, you know, it's ripe for the taking. It really is. I mean, if the Browns can get good quarterback play, and we have no idea if they can, we don't, because I think Deshaun Watson is still very rusty and needs to get up to speed with these receivers and with this tight end and with this offensive line. But if it all comes together somehow and Todd Monken can find a way to get some points on the board out of this offense, maybe 23, maybe 24 points, 23 could do it with this defense, and they can win some games. This division is ripe for the taking with new coaches, a lot of turnover. And, you know, if it doesn't happen for the Browns this year, over the next couple of years, they should be able to make some noise in the AFC North.
1: Look at you. Look at you offering up optimism there, Mary Kay. That's great. Although the over-under is 5.5 wins. I'm assuming you would say you're going to take the over.
0: Yeah, I would take the over right now. Hey, even Jimmy Haslam said he would take the over, so that's good. So, yeah, I would take the over.
1: Wait, if he said he would take the under, then you got a headline.
0: Well, well, right. Yeah. But so the bar is set here at least 6 victories. And again, it's all going to come down to that quarterback play. And we don't know how Deshaun is going to perform. And I also think that Shador Sanders is going to get on the field this season. Yeah. The Browns never get through a whole season with one quarterback. So Shador is going to play. And this is an opportunity for him to prove that he's ready, to get ready, and to make sure that when he goes out there, there aren't any issues with calling, you know, sliding protections and getting in and out of the huddle. Be ready. I mean, you don't want him to go down there to Jacksonville and Tampa and fail, and then they have to put in Deshaun Watson. It's probably better for him to make sure he's good and ready and then to play when he can really show what he can do.
1: Great stuff, Mary Kay. Thank you for joining us.
0: Sure. Thanks for having me.
1: And that's Mary Kay Cabot, Hall of Famer, Browns beat writer. How about that? Optimism. She's feeling good. Now, that would have been great if Jimmy Haslam goes, what's the over-under, 5.5? Oh, I would take the under with my team. Yeah, Paulie.
2: When she mentioned that Deshaun Watson's well-liked in the building, well-liked by his teammates, possible team captain, it's almost like a debunking of the national view.
1: Yeah, but it still feels like local talk in Cleveland there probably, and rightfully so. Like, he deserved to be roughed up after that press conference. And, you know, I got to call in the Cleveland Browns PR department of, did anybody get in front of him before he got in front of the media to say, this isn't the place for this? And really, there is no place for this. Be contrite. Go out there. Act like a quarterback, the face of the franchise. Talk about what you're going to make this great. Be vanilla. But you're not currying any favor with sympathy. It's just not happening. Yes, Dill.
3: I have a fun little AFC North stat, if you'd like it.
1: All righty.
3: So there have been 45 week one starting QBs in the AFC North since 1999.
1: How many are the Cleveland Browns?
3: 20.
1: Okay. So almost half of the quarterbacks.
3: Yep. And then do you want to guess who has the least?
1: Since what year?
3: 99.
1: Okay. Marvin?
4: Steelers.
3: Nope.
1: Ravens.
3: Nope.
1: Bengals.
3: Yeah.

0: Got it.
1: Seven.
0: Okay. Yeah, stat. Day, yeah, sure.
2: Stat
0: yeah.
2: Of the day, stat of the day. Stat of the day.
0: Here comes that what?
2: Stat of the day.
0: Stop. Was Jeff Blake part of the Bengals quarterbacks in that era? Or was he prior to 19? Jeff Blake would have been in there, I think. Yes, yeah. Marvin.
3: Him, Akili Smith, John Kitna?
0: Akili Smith would have... I don't think that was 1999. It was before that, I think, for Akili Smith. Yes, Paulie.
4: Jeff Blake's last year as a starter, Dan, bloop, 1999.
0: Boo, yeah.
4: Akili Smith, 2000. The Kitna years.
0: Marvin.
4: 01, 02. And a lot of Carson Palmer, a little Fitzpatrick, a lot of Dalton, and then Joe Burrow.
0: Okay. Jeff Blake had a run there. He had a little bit of magic. What was his number? 9? That sound right?
4: Bloop.
0: Is it?
4: You're getting blooped all over.
0: All righty. Akili Smith out of Oregon. Yes, Marvin.
3: Wasn't he part of that Tim Couch draft?
4: Yes.
3: Yeah, 99.
0: Browns took Tim Couch. And then the Bengals had the second or third pick, and they took Akili Smith. That felt like, we need a quarterback. You probably need more than that. And Akili Smith was just a... He was like Dennis Dixon. Was
4: ooh,
0: Dennis
4: Oregon.
0: Dixon in
3: Oregon? That's a good one.
0: Yeah, yeah, Paulie.
4: 1999 draft. Tim Couch out of Kentucky to the Browns. McNabb out of Syracuse to the Eagles. Akili Smith out of Oregon to the Bengals. Oh, man. Edgerrin James, Ricky Williams, Torrey Holt, Champ Bailey. That's a hammer draft. I got a little Dante Culpepper at 11 out of UCF to the Vikings. Cade McNabb at 12.
0: To the Bears.
4: Yeah. What a draft.
0: Yes, Marv.
3: Yeah, I remember being a teenager and then the big dog from the Cleveland Browns, that fan.
0: Yeah.
3: It was him on the cover of Sports Illustrated with Akili Smith and Tim Couch, both with Browns jerseys on. Like, oh, which one are they picking? Neither, hopefully.
0: I thought Tim Couch could have been a really good quarterback. I do. I know he didn't come out of a football factory at Kentucky, but I just thought he went in and it was just a bad situation. Yes, Marv.
3: You think it was a David Carr type situation?
0: Ooh. I don't know if anybody's gone into a David Carr situation. Like, that was those first 3 years. I think he got sacked 150 times. And I'm not, you know, being hyperbolic. I think he got drafted over or sacked over 150 times. Yes.
4: He sure did. That's correct. And Tim Couch, as a rookie, he had 14 starts.

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12: 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Pauly, would you check ChatGPT, the quarterback who got sacked the most times in a single season?
13: I actually have it. It's that quick. Okay. David Carr, 76 times in 02. There's a couple more. Randall Cunningham, 72 times. David Carr again. He's third place with 68. There are a couple current quarterbacks on that list. Kayla Williams as a rookie, 68 times. Sam Howell, remember him? UNC, you loved him.
12: I did.
13: 65 times for Washington. Deshaun Watson, 2018, 62 times.
12: Man. David Carr got sacked 76 times.
13: And then 68 as his follow-up.
12: He was a talented, you know, I know his brother played a lot longer and more successful in the NFL, but David Carr was a great athlete. He just got overwhelmed. Remember David Klingler at Houston?
13: Oh, slinging it.
12: He was another Cincinnati Bengal quarterback. And I think he threw like 8 touchdowns in a game for Houston. Was he there before Andre Ware?
13: It's the best conversation of all time. Random 90s quarterbacks. Oh,
12: yes, Marvin.
14: Yeah, I remember David Carr's first game. I think it was a primetime game against the Dallas Cowboys.
12: He won, didn't he?
14: Yes, then they won. Yeah. Like, oh, this is the future. Come on.
12: Robert, Dylan, would you give me an update on the poll results?
15: Yeah, Dan, who's had the worst week so far? Deshaun Watson, Jed York, or the field? Our pal Jed York's running away with it at 73%.
12: Yeah, congratulations. I'm sure he'll be happy to hear.
15: Yeah. He won something.
12: Yeah. Man, those mug shots, though. Yeah, that's where I don't know what you're thinking with something like that, where you go, I'm being arrested. Okay, that's shocking. And then all of a sudden, now I got a mugshot that's there for eternity. Yeah, Paulie.
13: Let me ask the room, if you guys were, and you are a prominent figure, and you were arrested for something, whatever, and you were coherent, would you smile during your mugshot or try to look as bland as possible?
12: What's the
13: strategy?
12: If I'm innocent, then I'm going to smile.
13: But if you smile too big,
12: yeah,
13: like I'm happy to be here.
12: I think they should provide hair and makeup, you know?
13: You'd call your guy.
12: Yeah. Like I can't imagine, when Paris Hilton got arrested, like it felt like she would have hair and makeup there before she got her picture. Like, I need better lighting for this mugshot. Like, you can still get, you can find a Frank Sinatra mugshot, Larry King mugshot, and like t-shirts or posters or photos. Yes, Todd.
16: I think you need to go, at least I would, I try to go as expressionless as possible and leave it to the imagination of everyone else. Because if you smile, are you being a wise guy? I think I'm getting away with something. I

0: did it and what are you going to do about it? Or if you're too serious, like, this guy looks kind of evil.
1: But if you look sad, then you look guilty.
0: Right, but if also if you look angry, you look like maybe you're evil. That's the kind of guy that would do something like that. Look at that angry face.
1: But if I'm falsely accused, I'm angry.
0: Yeah, but you could also, some people might look at that anger as like, yeah, he totally would do something like that. Look at him, he's an angry person.
1: Yes, Marvin.
2: Does anyone in here have a mugshot?
1: Is anybody willing to admit they have a mugshot, Dylan?
3: I do have a mugshot. and I can tell you I was not smiling. I'd say the look was more frustration, but it's actually one of my better pictures.
1: Can we play the game Guess That Crime?
4: Guess That Crime.
1: With Dylan. Yeah, Paulie.
4: I mean, I'm going to go with the odds here. Public intoxication for this crime.
1: I'm going possession. Marvin?
2: Possession.
0: Disturbing the peace, I think.
3: To those who guessed possession, you would be correct.
4: Oh, Dylan!
3: With a minor in public intoxication.
1: We know you.
3: you really do.
1: We do know you. Know That Crime. Yeah, it sounds like that's a new game that we could play. Yes, Marv?
2: I have a mugshot, too.
3: Oh.
1: Okay. How about we guess that crime with Marvin? I'm going to say there was an altercation. There was a fight. You were involved in a fight. Paul?
4: I'm going to go underage drinking at UConn walk-off.
1: Oh, you're doing Larry Bird?
4: Yeah, I'm wearing Bird in this out.
1: Okay. Yeah, Todd.
0: Yeah, I was going towards a little drinking, driving. And
1: Marvin doesn't drink. His mom would beat him up if he did. Yes, Dylan.
3: Racketeering.
4: Great if he got it.
1: You got into a fight.
2: I did, but I did not get arrested for that fight.
1: What'd you get arrested for?
2: Something so stupid. Failure to appear.
4: Oh, that's soft.
1: After the fight.
2: Correct.
1: Okay.
2: Yes.
1: So it's connected with you got into an altercation.
2: Correct. They were like, come to court. And I was at UConn and it kept getting sent to my grandmother's house. She's like, Marvin, you're getting something? Come pick it up. And I just get the state police came and got me.
1: Did they leave you handcuffs?
2: Handcuffs, all that.
1: Oh, damn.
2: Yeah.
1: Can we get your mugshots, Dylan? Can we get yours? Can the I-team get your mugshot?
4: Yeah, we're on it.
1: Marvin?
2: I'm going to look for it.
1: Oh.
2: I don't have it or anything like that.
3: I could probably pull mine up.
1: We should put it on the newsletter.
3: Wanted?
1: Yeah, we should put it on the newsletter tonight.
3: My mom's going to be so pumped.
1: Yes, Paul.
4: I was arrested a couple times in college for public intoxication or fake ID I got once.
1: Yeah.
4: And I did not get a mugshot taken. I kind of disappointed.
1: Hmm.
4: Felt like I hadn't done anything real.
1: I don't have one and not planning on anytime soon getting a mugshot. What about you, Todd? Did you ever do anything wrong?
0: I got pulled over in LA and I had to get down on my hands and knees because of the way I acted. I realized I didn't have my seatbelt on and I started going down alleys and streets and the cops kept following me and I'm just trying to get away from the police. And they said, get down. And they were like,
1: I'm glad you didn't stop your story halfway through when you said you got down on your hands and knees. So
3: it would have helped.
1: Todd, you're going in the confessional.
0: I'm going.
1: Final hour. After this.
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Tuesday. No, Carebone Tuesday. I was, you know, always trying to make people laugh. Why wouldn't I? You know, we all have to have some joy in our life. If we don't have somebody in our heart that gives you the joy, that allows you to know that you are thinking right, although there's many sins, but hey, it's great to be forgiven. Anyway, we're going to call Carl. Certainly want to thank the people that helped me do this, and hopefully they're still happy that they do. Talking about Jared DeWeese with Legends Sports Bar and Grill. I've said it many times. I've been on the radio now for over 9,800 days. But Jared is a great friend. I'll never forget driving the old van I bought. Where was I when I bought that? But anyway, you know, and there was a ladder on the roof on Bertrand. I said, you know, because I'd seen they were, you know, used to go buy 99-cent six-packs of Ballantine beer there. And all of a sudden, you know, the gas pumps were like all, what is it, fenced in. And so I said, what's going on here? And I used to do 8 to 10 or 8 to 9 in the morning when I first started here. They said, yeah, Brigman, you can work here from 9 to 10, but you have to come on the show that's earlier because they'd gotten, and I apologize for no memory, but the older I get, I say it more loudly. But there was a ladder there, and so I said, I'm going to stop. And sure enough, and I kind of started walking up the ladder, and all of a sudden somebody leans over the roof and looks down at me, and that was Jared DeWeese. We're talking about, what, August of 2003. I'm a lucky man getting to meet him and still being alive. Jed and Drew LeBlanc, I might have to get them on the show and let them tell me what their memories are of me. They were college students when I first met them. And now they're in the business with Gulf America Wire Rope and Rentals. They're our Full Moon sponsor. We're looking at the Kiwanis Jamboree on the 27th and the 28th and 12/19. If you're living in Louisiana, AM, that'd be the 28th. That's where the full moon is. And I just, you know, I guess all the people that are sending me the pictures of full moons, guess that I know I really like them. And I think I really learned that I liked the full moon because sometimes after a football game when I was up in Ruston, I said, heck, I'm going to go ahead and drive home and see who the young lady who became Miss Rickman. But there was a time between Ruston and Alexandria where it was a real hilly road and there's some national forest there, but the full moon would be right in front of me. And I would drive looking at that full moon for some 30 or 40 miles. Matt Roth with Walk On Sports Bistro. Matt has done many things. He walked on from Lafayette High to the Raging Cajuns with Gerald Broussard. Gerald didn't walk on, but Matt did. They had some fun. He's up in North Alabama. But hey, Walk On's, they got one on Kali Saloon Road, which is pretty good. I remember the first time I ate at a Walk On's, I was amazed how good the food was. ShopRite and Tobacco Plus. I got a young man that I'm really getting affectionate. I'm really liking him because he's starting to tell me now that I've checked out. He says, have a better day. And I said, well, look, a blessed day is a good way too. Oh, I never thought about that. And then he started bringing up Antichrist and stuff. But anyway, Casey Desitel with Teamwork Solutions, winwithteamwork.com. I mean, what a website name. Anyway, we're going to hit that button, and we'll start the show, and Carl Terrabone will be on. Carl, Lafayette High Hall of Famer, coached for over 30 years, now living on the east coast of Texas. Him and his bride walk to the beach every day. I mean, isn't that a life?

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0: right, we got a tough question for Carl Terrebonne on the Terrebonne Tuesday. You ever heard that song before?
1: I haven't. I was listening to it and trying to figure out, but I had not heard that song.
0: I think Van Morrison sings it too, but my son, who I was thinking was going to Red Rocks in Red Rocks, Colorado, to watch Carlos Santana, and I got a phone call last night about 12:15 or so, and you know, we all call people late when we shouldn't at times, but you know, I called him. I said, "Hey, everything okay?" He said, "Well, you know, I just was coming back from Red Rocks." And I said, "Well, I thought you were going to see him August 24th." He said, "Pops." He calls me Pops. I said, "What?" He said, "Last night was 24th of August." Boy, too many days, huh? But it's Red Rocks, right. Red Rocks, Colorado. You ought to take Melissa there. You search that out.
1: I know. David? Oldest son, my son Carl, his significant other went to a concert there early in the summer, and then a good friend of ours went to. Well, she might have been the same concert that William was at, because she was just at Red Rock this past week. It was the 24th, in fact, so she was there. So we're getting a lot of information about Red Rock.
0: Well, I first got it because I met Jared DeWeese in 2003 and worked for him for, you know, the first couple of years when he, you know, got that first established Legends on Bertrand. And there was a guy that came up that used to come up all the time, and sometimes we'd let him in at 10 because he wanted to, you know, get a shot. And I said, "Well, I don't do penicillin shots, you know." But I got a call from him. He said, "Rickman." I said, "What?" He said, "Man, I hear you playing Van Morrison all the time. Would you like to go to a Van Morrison concert? I said, "Well, I don't know. Let me ask Miss Rickman." And so, you know, I didn't really know him that well. But he flew me to Denver, and then we drove and stayed at some hotel. And I didn't get off that night till about 2:30 and had to be in Baton

0: We're usually at 5:30, so it was one of those long days.
1: Yeah.
0: But we walked into Red Rocks, and I was just shocked. I mean, it was just an amazing place. It's kind of like they made a concert thing out of a mountain.
1: Yeah. Yeah, I mean, I've seen the pictures. Seen the pictures. Beautiful place.
0: Turn Your Lights On, I really think it's a Van Morrison song, but that, I think I'm figuring out that that's my son's favorite song. But last night, you know, he had a little disappointment because Carlos, who is married to his drummer, I've learned that, you know. So if you ever see a video of Carlos Santana, look at the drummer. That's his that's his wife. Anyway, how you doing, Carl?
1: We're doing good. Doing good. You know, Bill, we got we went through our second week of preseason, kind of paid a little bit more attention to some games. and then an upcoming season of college football starts this weekend, a Thursday night with two in-state rivals in Louisiana, Northwestern, Louisiana, Southeastern Louisiana, and another round of preseason, you know, the last round of the NFL. I heard this past week, listening to a little sports radio, that the last cut of the NFL, the third week of the NFL, 1,100 guys are cut. That's a lot of...
0: Well, they keep the whole, you know, I think we had 120 people show up when I was first there. But they only got like 80 or 90, I think. And then they stay the whole preseason, which gives the, everyone a good chance to show what they can do or not do.
1: Yeah, I remember, you know, I'm a big fan of the Hard Knocks show that the NFL puts out. And when they played the four games, it seemed like they showed like three different cut that dates, you know? Mm-hmm. And I noticed that now that there's so it was just one cut. I wonder why so many guys got cut. So they hadn't really, you know, released anybody. I guess just maybe release and pick up guys. But I thought that's a lot of guys. Now, that might open up a whole new avenue for LSU football because they picked up two out the, I guess, the cut portal now. We had the transfer portal. We got the cut portal. And that has got a lot of negative attention on some national shows this morning. But,
0: well, duh. You know, I mean, duh. And they're Ole Miss people, too. Is Chambliss going to join the NFL and then end up in LSU?
1: Come back. Yeah, you know, kidding. I mean, it's something, and I'm not quite sure. You know, I was just about to accept, okay, this is where we are in college football. The guys get paid. The guys transfer. They kind of limit a transfer here and there. And this is a whole different thing. You know, everybody went through a couple of weeks in the spring and the early summer where the guy Sorensby, who's got caught gambling, had filed a suit in Lubbock, and the judge in Lubbock ruled that he could play, and then the Big 12 said he couldn't play. So it's interesting to see because the SEC commissioner commented on yesterday, but he didn't say there was anything wrong with it. So, you know, you and I mentioned, you know, kind of talked that when two come in, two got to leave. And that's a shame. If you've been going through practice all summer, you, I guess, experience what the NFL guys now experience. You get cut. And, you know, I thought I was getting cut one time at Louisiana Tech because when I got to the walk-on locker room, they had a note that said, "Bring, pick up your stuff from turn in your stuff to Teddy, the equipment guy."
0: Yeah.
1: So I felt awful. I didn't notice anybody else getting cut. So when I brought it to him, he said, "You need to come with me." And I followed him, and I actually got a locker in the varsity locker room, and I was just elated. All it meant was a guy that quit. I got his number, you know. But, you know, I thought, oh, this is a promotion, but I really just got promoted to the locker room, but it was good enough for me. Some guys never made it out the walk-on locker room, so it was kind of a – somebody said, you know, they gave you a running back number. I really didn't care. I just had a number. So I went from no number to a number. So
0: what
1: that
0: was
1: okay,
0: your number? What was your number?
1: 34. Whoa. It was really unconventional, you know, but they didn't have many openings. And the running back, the guy who left was a running back. So I got his number. But it's fun to see the footballs coming on, starting the high schools. The Jamboree start in Louisiana?
0: Yeah, it's going to be a full moon.
1: And that's going to be Lafayette, a big one.
0: I guess in LaPorte, too. 12-19 on the 28th. So it's going to, you know, if you go to the Kiwanis Jamboree,

0: The moon will be showing at Lord's Field, at Cajun Field. I'm not sure. Yeah. I'm still working on the new name.
1: Yeah, you know, Bill, we kind of mentioned a time or two with the Jamboree. It was played at McNasby, then moved to Cajun or Lord's Field. Mm-hmm. And then I remember we played 2 years Jamboree at Lafayette High. So I called one of my ex-teammates at Lafayette High and asked him, so why did we play the Jamboree at Lafayette High? And he said the Cajuns had a game on Saturday, and it had rained earlier in the week.
0: Got you.
1: And didn't have the turf back then.
0: Was that the 50th anniversary?
1: No. I'm not sure. I'm not sure. It was, but so they moved the Jamboree to Lafayette High. So the three games, and I didn't know if they did two nights. Maybe three teams played at Clark Field, and three teams played, or six teams, three games at Clark Field, and then three games at Lafayette High. So I never got to play Cajun Field for Jamboree or McNasby. Of course, I was way too young for McNasby, but I was just thinking, I saw a picture of one of our players catching a pass, and it said it was against Cathedral High School in the Jamboree at Lafayette High. And I thought, man, I didn't ever know we played it, but I guess I had to remember that.
0: I think the first year they opened up Cajun Field, they had the Kiwanis Jamboree there. And I mentioned that yesterday, you know, in the fact that I first put football pads and played in Ernie Alexander, who was the announcer for Kiwanis Jamboree for years and years. Him and Mike Wade, who was a sports announcer for KLFY-TV, they were our two coaches. And I was in fifth grade, and you're supposed to have been in sixth grade. I must have lied. What do you think?
1: maybe so.
0: But I got to play. And then what was so amazing is, like, I went my second year to USFL. I didn't think I was going to do nothing, but I got a call from the Memphis Showboats. And they were already a week in camp, and I was never a real workout guy, although everybody says, Rigman, what are you talking about? We used to get together, and you just run. But trust me, I could have run more. But so I showed up in Memphis, and I don't even think I practiced for the first 4 or 5 days. I just ran and ran and ran. But Pepper Rogers was our coach. You remember that name?
1: I do, not a whole lot, but I remember he coached a little college, was kind of a character guy, you know. But I think he coached at UCLA when I remember a little bit.
0: He did Georgia Tech, too. I think he won a championship at Georgia Tech, or they tied for it, and they gave
1: He kind of stayed in college football a little bit, and then in the USFL, so I kind of remember the name.
0: But we had a inter-squad, like these teams now are joining, you know, the Saints went and practiced against the Rams in Dallas. Only cost them $500,000 to scrimmage or to joint practice with the Dallas Cowboys. The Cowboys paid $500,000 too for fights. Good, really. I mean, for fights. There again, that's Gail Benson's charge. I don't think anybody that punched nobody got any fine. But they fined both teams for $500,000. But we came down and had a joint practice with the New Orleans Breakers. And, I ended up buying 20 pounds of crawfish and got to put them in the pilot's room. You know how you walk in and the pilot's up there? And, you know, I walked in with him and said, well, you can't bring that in there. And, you know, one of the assistant pilots or something said, just put it on the floor here and just pick it up when you go out. But I got, that was in Lafayette. And they cut me like a day or two later because the season was starting. And Reggie White was a teammate. Talk about, it was nice to meet Reggie White. I mean, he was a great guy. I mean, he could do Elvis Presley better than Elvis could. But the fact that I put pads on when I first started playing football was in Lafayette. And the last time I dressed out in pads was in Lafayette. I like that.
1: Okay. Yeah. No doubt. No doubt about that. Well, I guess we can go to see what's going to happen at LSU now, if these guys are going to be playing, and will it be a copycat situation? you know, and I guess maybe the guys, I know one.

0: him the tight end. Maybe he knows the offense already, but I would think if I was the starter, you know, as a coach, I learned this, Bill. There's a really strong thing you do as a coach is develop culture, you know, in the locker room. And you got to really work on it, you know, because people, you know, when you go to college, everybody lives together, you eat together, and that culture kind of generates itself. Mm-hmm. In high school, people come from all different homes, and you don't know, you know, if you what their parents' thoughts on things, if they hear things from that. So as a coach, you got to really develop that culture in that locker room quick. And you know, it's a big deal. I posted some on Facebook a while back, and I thought it was very complimentary to Wake Forest coach Jake Dickert. Two guys talked about how good the culture was at Wake Forest. And Wake Forest is not a powerhouse, and they probably won't find themselves in a playoff situation. But they won 9 games last year.
1: Yeah, they had a good year.
0: And they have to maneuver the transfer portal.
1: Whoa.
0: And they talk about how quick the guys adapt to it. And you know, so
1: that's all they know. That's all they know nowadays, yeah, correct?
0: Yeah. So how well you can do it, and is it disruptive at this time of the year to add to that, you know? And sometimes we underestimate, you know, younger people. Sometimes they adapt to things much quicker than us. You know, it might not be a thing. I might be just talking about something that doesn't. But I'm interested to see what happens with all that, you know? And the fact that it's two ex-Ole Miss players going there, that used to be a huge rival that, you know, you didn't want your rival guys coming in.
1: Third game of the season, they'll get to go home.
0: Yeah, true.
1: Look, I'm going to take a break and we'll get it.
0: Okay.
1: We got Kyle on hold, so we'll have a Carl and Kyle conversation. All right. Visiting with Carl Terrebonne. We'll be right back on a Terrebonne Tuesday, hopefully.

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0: wish I was as lucky as my son to be at the Red Rocks in Colorado last night to listen to Carlos Santana. I'm truly blessed, too, to have Carl Terrebonne on the phone line with us. A Terrebonne Tuesday. Sometimes I say terrible Tuesday, so if I do, I apologize. Okay, Carl?
1: Okay. No problem.
0: That'd be my side of the mic. I'd be the terrible. You'd be the Terrebonne. But do you recall this is like a CTE test? You know what CTE is?
1: Yes.
0: Yeah.
1: Yeah.
0: Do you remember what was the last thing we said before the break?
1: Oh, I really don't. I might have an on-start of that.
0: Well, the brains of more than 330 NFL players who've died between 2008 and 2021, they donated their brains. And Ms. Rickman found this article today. And I said, well, I need to donate my brain because I'm going to get, if I have to buy a box to get burned in, it's going to be a pine box, you know. I'm for cremation. So I'm going to send my brain up there. I had to figure out. But of those 330, 93% had been diagnosed with CTE. That's a lot.
1: Yeah. Yes. You know, Matt Ross, our friend Matt Ross, talked about the NFL Alumni Association, where he's at. I guess, is he in Birmingham or Hoover, the same sort of area?
0: He's on three cities, yeah.
1: Yeah, they bring in a lot of alumni, and they have lunch at walk-ons, and they do some medical work with the guys, some follow-up, some testing. And so he talks about how he was exposed to that and how the younger NFL alumni sort of take care of the older guys. And, you know, it's just, you know, Bill, I've seen the game get somewhat safer as you can get. You know, a couple years back when
0: the kickoff,
1: The targeting, I think that's made a big difference. You know, used to be those type of hits made the highlights till you saw the end results. Now when you see those hits, they're not quite as, you know, they don't make highlights. But I see the players change the way they tackle. I think it's for the better. I think the only thing that cannot deter from leading your head is that running back when he dips down as he's coming at people. You know, I've never suffered a concussion. I was on the kind of fringe of hitting, you know, guys hit me and knocked me down. It didn't take much to do that. So, but anything they do,
0: is that an attempt anything they could humor?
1: Do, yeah, anything they could make the game safer because it's such a good game to watch.
0: Uh-huh.
1: And, you know, us as receivers were kind of like, you know, exposed, you know, our bodies was exposed to hits. And but I'm glad it's getting safe. I don't think they can minimize the contact of the defensive line and the offensive line. You know, those guys get hit every play, is where sometimes, you know, as a receiver, I wasn't. But I know the helmets are so much different, so much better. I think the only thing I disagree with, it seemed like there's, the fields are faster because of the turf, particularly in high school, somewhat in college. That, you know, our pads used to get heavy, our shoulder pads.

0: sides used to be bigger. And by the end of a hot day, you weren't quite as fast. In my last years of coaching, the way the equipment got so much lighter and quicker and the field was faster, it was a fast game. And fast games means big hits, you know. But I'm glad it is. People are paying attention to it. You know, for years people talked about it. Yeah. And we want it to be safer and we want to enjoy the game, you know. And it's a lot more enjoyable not seeing guys sustain head injuries, you know.
1: Yeah.
0: And
1: it's a faster game. I ran a 4.75 when they timed me in Atlanta. Anyway, my bride is going to, I think it's West Virginia Beach. We got a caller on in that area.
2: Okay. Hey, what's going on, Carl? What's going on,
0: Bill? All right, Stephen Fontenot. We'll talk about one of the Cajuns right here.
1: Yeah.
2: You see, if you guys are talking about CTE, in 1984, I got a really bad concussion against Memphis State on a crackback.
1: Whoa.
2: I was asked to do the crackback, and it wasn't the right call for me. But anyway, I got a bad concussion. And, we played since sixth grade. Probably got a few concussions, minor, all the way up. And my question to you guys, did you guys ever sustain a severe concussion that knocked you out? And what were the effects of it? And do you still, think about that to this day? And I'll take my answer offline. You guys have a great show.
1: Hey, thanks for calling.
0: Thanks, Stephen. I didn't, Bill. I didn't ever remember getting knocked out. You know, you got hit, maybe got a headache. I don't know if that was a concussion. I know I forget more things now than I did then, but I think that's just really not paying attention to stuff. But I was fairly lucky. Like I said, the only time I was required to tackle was on special teams.
1: Mm-hmm.
0: And again, I didn't. I had, a roommate that played linebacker.
1: How about Johnny Robertson? Remind me to bring that up. He's going in the Hall of Fame, but keep going. I'm sorry.
0: Yeah, and so, I just didn't ever remember guys getting knocked out. Now, we had a guy on the show last summer, Matt Dunnigan, a Hall of Fame, Louisiana Hall of Fame, Louisiana Tech Hall of Fame.
1: Yes.
0: And Matt, publicly, you could find it in his interviews, said he sustained 19 concussions while playing 16 years in Canada. And Matt does talk about memory loss, not recognizing ex-teammates. So, and Matt's probably 2 years older than me, so that puts him around 65. So it's a concern, but I keep in contact with Matt, sent him pictures the other day, and he sends good things back. So, his recall is somewhat there, but, I know I didn't sustain severe concussions.
1: A lot of times, and I know my son had two bad ones, when you're diving for a pass as a receiver and you fall down with your head back to the back of your head hits the ground.
0: Yes.
1: That's what caused it for receivers a lot.
0: Because, Bill, we run out of bounds.
1: I mean, turf.
0: I didn't play on artificial turf much. I think I played in college maybe four times, Texas A&M and University of Texas Arlington, I think. So
1: the first time that you played, let me interrupt, I apologize.
0: Okay.
1: But did you have the shoes, and how did you figure out what shoes you were going to wear your first time on turf?
0: My first time on turf.
1: Your daddy owned the athletics.
0: I was playing with a teammate. Well, no, it came from a different source. Chris Tilly's brother, Pat, sent us some turf shoes.
1: Wow.
0: And it was called the Astro Grabbers, and they were really neat turf shoots. And so he said he always kept our receivers in cleats. He had to deal with Nike. We had good shoes. At least four receivers did. And so I remember guys playing even in basketball shoes turf.
1: Doubt. I figured out in high school the coaches had these black shoes that they wore.
0: Yes.
1: That's I wore on the Cotton Bowl field. And, playing in the Cotton Bowl with 3,000 people in the stands, you could hear yourself when you made a cut.
0: With the artificial turf, I know players talked about, like what you said, when your head hit, the recall of your head, that was really dangerous. And you can't really stop that these days. You know, whether you're on grass.

0: grass or turf.
1: Mm-hmm.
0: You know, that can happen. You know, when you see guys go up for passes or just getting hit from the, you know, and thrown that way. So, like I said, I hope we answered Steve's question, and I'm glad he called in.
1: He had 16? Did he say he had 16?
0: No, he had one major in against Memphis, but Matt Dunnigan claimed he had 16.
1: Look at that. I forgot that already. But you know what? You got to tell yourself, because I tell myself all the time, I got punished one time because I made a bad grade in elementary school because I forgot the capitals of the states. You remember? And so I tell myself, I forgot stuff all my life. And so, you know, if I can't remember. Yeah. There again, sometimes I write my notes on my hands because sometimes I see my hands. Boy, the show's going fast. We're going to have to take a break, Carl. I apologize.
0: Okay.
1: But
0: okay.
1: It's a Terrebonne Tuesday with Carl Terrebonne, Lafayette High School Hall of Famer. And I'm sure you can still hear me. But, Carl, I want to talk later when we get back about Johnny Robinson, because that's a good friend of yours, and he's going in the Louisiana Tech Hall of Fame. We'll be right back. Please, please, please, please don't go nowhere.

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6: I couldn't care less about the team struggling.

0: Yeah.
1: I know.
0: Yeah. I went in there in 80. Johnny was a senior. He was one of the first guys I met. And, you know, I talked one day, Bill, out at practice, the college guys, you know, getting, I was on a scout team going against these guys at Louisiana Tech that had already won a conference championship a couple of years with Coach Lambright. A lot of them are still on the team. They're real good, but the NFL guys, I noticed guys that right off the bat, there was a whole different group of guys aside from just being good college players. They were going to play in the NFL. Mm-hmm. And Johnny was one. He was a defensive end, massive guy, you know, 6'3", about 270 pounds. He could run with, he was a lot faster than me. He could run with anybody. And he practiced, you know, just in practice, it was just something to watch him. Uh-huh. And we became friends, and he made a statement one day. He said, you know, I'm going to go to the NFL, and if I ever play in the Super Bowl, I'm going to take your family to the Super Bowl. And in 1983, he took Stephen Fontenot, my friend, my brother, my mom and dad. They went out to the Super Bowl as his guest, and they had a good time. I couldn't go. I was about ready to graduate, so I couldn't leave school. And so I enjoyed watching it on TV, and Johnny earned a Super Bowl ring. He was all rookie in 1980.
1: Whoa.
0: And so he went in there with Howie Long. He, you know, he's kind of the last of what I call the old Raiders, you know, Lyle Alzado, John Matusak. They were all the same. He was playing with those guys. And, you know, it was really weird one day in talking to one of my teammates. He goes, man, you know, two people should be in the Hall. And this was a couple years back. It was Chris Tilley telling me this. He said, Billy Rickman, Johnny Robinson should be in the Hall of Fame because a lot of classes was coming through, a lot of guys. And, you know, we kind of started looking around, and I call it the Lambright era, guys kind of got lost. You know, there was, you know, the coaches were gone.
1: I think they stopped
0: doing
1: it for a number of years. They just...
0: Yeah, you know, and we were really kind of seeing all these new guys get in, which was nothing wrong with that. They well-deserved. But
1: yeah.
0: I kind of started saying, hey, man, you know, let's remember some of these guys. And, you know, Johnny, going back to him, and he played on a 9-1-1 team that won the Independence Bowl. He was all-conference 4 years. He was all-Louisiana 4 years. He was all-Louisiana MVP. He was defensive MVP in the Southern Conference. And just a tremendous guy. I never changed. You know, he played several years in the NFL. He had a bad foot injury. He left the NFL, never tried to go back. And each year when I go back, he's the same guy he was, you know. And it was really refreshing. My wife has met him and remained close. And so I always wondered, you know, I was super happy when you got in and thought that was many years late. And then Johnny followed this year. And when he called me one day in the summer and told me, I was really hoping, because I really thought there are several other players from those times, those last couple of teams with Coach Lambright. And Johnny ended up playing for three coaches in 3 years, which was really tough. Coach Lambright's last year, they were 78. Then he played 1 year with Larry Bechtel, and it didn't go so well. Then Coach Brewer came in.
1: So he didn't make the year. I mean, they couldn't.
0: Yeah, you know.
1: Look, we got 2761s back on the phone line with us. Hello, 2761.
2: Hey, Carl, it's Steve again, man. Y'all talking about the Super Bowl trip. I'm just going to give you a quick clip about it. So I was on the team. I was at USL at the time, and we were in. It was the spring. And we were weight training. Brad Roll was our strength coach. Whoa. And I went to Coach Roll and told him I had gotten invited to the Super Bowl. Can I go? And he told me, you're just happy to be on the team. You go to that game, you come back, you ain't going to have a spot.
1: Get out of Dodge.
2: You would go, coach. And he was like, yeah, you're right, I'd go. So go ahead, you get back by Tuesday. So we got back by Tuesday. But anyway, when I was there, I was in pretty good shape. And people came up and was like, hey, can I get your autograph? I'm like, hey, I'm not nobody, man. I ain't nobody.
0: But you see, Stephen remembered Johnny. He meant Johnny come and meet me. And he'll tell you, you know, you have these visions of these NFL guys. John was just as good a person as it was. And he was just as good a player as you could find, you know, just tremendous. You know, Bill, when we run the Bulldog Mile, Johnny would win the Bulldog Mile.
1: He would not run
0: everybody.
1: Roger Carr walked off on the second lap. I remember the first time I saw Roger Carr, first round draft pick, played with Bird Jones. But I remember, you know, Roger Carr, I'd seen him on my recruiting trip. And so we in line to start the trip. And I said, man, what you going to run? He said, I'm

0: I go make it. And sure enough, about the third lap, he's walking off the field.
1: And you know, when I met Johnny, we went down to where his mother lives, right in back of Hutchinson Dorm. And he said, yeah.
0: No way, that's where Pat Patterson used to live back there.
1: He lived in this area.
0: Yeah.
1: Yeah, we go down. It was the George Moore Quarters. He lived across the street from Fred Dean's parents. Wow. Down the street from J.R. Rich's parents. And they had another baseball player named Ralph Gar lived back there. And I thought, just from this little community. And Fred was still around a lot. You know, they were really good friends. And it was a great time to be around Louisiana Tech. You know, a couple of those guys were your teammates. Johnny came in the year after you, you know. And I'm happy he gets to be in the Hall of Fame. He battled some health issues, getting older, and some of it from football. But he's just a genuine rusting guy. Never really changed. Had a good time. And kept his Super Bowl ring through all these years. And he's still a part of he goes back to the Raider alumni meetings and stuff. So he's still
0: Rusty Gilbo goes up and does the Jets. I think I might have been one time with the Falcons. Brought both my children with me. All right, I'm sorry. I'm getting out of your way.
2: I've seen a few Super Bowl rings, but I've only held one, and that was the one.
1: Yeah.
0: I wore one. R.C. Tillman left the Falcons, went to the that pigskin offensive lineman.
1: The Hogs. Yeah,
0: the Hogs. I put his on my finger, and he was looking at me. He knew I had a chance of taking it.
1: Well, I'm glad Steve has shared that, because I know I've seen pictures of Steve and Johnny and my brother and them, and it's just I know they had a great time and experienced the Super Bowl. And so, that was good. I think one of your ex-teammates, defensive back, Bill Wilborn.
0: Yeah.
1: He's made it. And he was a really good player. You know, I used to watch a lot of film and of the ex-team, and he was a really good player, too.
0: Yeah.
1: I met him way back one time. He came in to see Coach Lewis, and I met him. And, you know, Mike Collins, who was on our show, talked about how good he was. One time I posted a picture of Winfrey Wilborn. So, you know, in the last couple of years, the Lambright guys have kind of reemerged. You, Coach Randy Crouch, and Johnny and Winford. I still think that was one of the greatest eras of college football in the state of Louisiana, you know.
0: Mm-hmm.
1: And so it's good to see that, you know, they remember Johnny and got him in there.
0: But Winford was like a cornerback. And I don't know if it was him or the other one, but one of them used to always call me Tippy Toes. Hey, Tippy Toes. And Quick Six died. I mean, that was something.
1: Yeah, Quick Six passed. I met him at a reunion. He walked in and everybody was saying, who is that guy?
0: Oh, he looks skinny in the picture.
1: They got the name tag, and I saw a Quick Six, and then everybody swarmed him. Denny Duran, Mike Barber.
0: Mm-hmm.
1: And, you know, Bill, when you were there, he was just a tremendous player.
0: Oh, go
1: part on. Of, Spring Hill, Louisiana. And really, one year y'all played in Cajun Field, and Quick Six ran the kickoff back.
0: Wow.
1: And I noticed that number, you know, and in his nickname, he's just a great player. And, you know, the drawback with him, he got drafted the same year running back with the Bears was Walter Payton. and then Roland Harper was on that team.
0: Roland Harper, 17th pick.
1: That you played with. So Roland made the fullback position. Walter Payton, the tailback position, and Quick Six got cut. So, you know,
2: he
1: got cut with
2: Anthony Carter.
1: Yeah, yeah. You know, Quick Six was probably a guy that should be in the Hall of Fame. You know, he had had some hard times in life, but rebounded a little bit. And I know he was loved by all the guys that saw him that night that recognized him. And one of them was Roland Harper. Just think of that backfield.
0: Star-studded athlete. He was a 17th round draft pick, and he had gold over his bottom teeth, but he had stars in him. And a Chicago newspaper called him a star-studded athlete. But he blocked for Walter Payton.

0: I'm sure him.
1: Yeah. For a bunch of years. You know, and all those guys who, you know, part of those good teams. And that backfield was there that day. It was Denny Duran, Roland Harper, and Quick Six all were together. And I thought, boy, that was some sort of backfield there back then.
0: Really? When y'all were there, was the trainers like they always are? No, the equipment managers or the locker room, you dress, you know, your number's 26, so you dress right next to 25 and 23?
1: Yeah.
0: Well, aren't those equipment men just something else, huh?
1: Oh, yeah. Yeah, we had a good time. And the equipment guy, when I was there, was the guy that interviewed you. Sat at the Hall of Fame with you, Teddy Allen. I always remember him. And
0: Teddy,
1: Sam Wilkinson. Those guys did a great job.
0: We showed up and my son came, and Teddy's going to tell you he was just joking, but we went out earlier in the day, and he started talking to my son, William, like he was me. And he, you know, by the time they had the ceremony, I was just teasing. Because I kept telling him, I said, William, I think he thinks you're me.
1: That's pretty good.
0: Yeah. We went along. It was quite a thing, but good for Winford and Johnny Robertson. When I saw that in the letter, I said, man, that's Carl's friend. Because you've talked about him before.
1: Yes. It always go back, and like I said, I'm headed up there. I'm going to go to his ceremony and enjoy it with him. And
0: I might go. If you're going, I might go.
1: Okay, good. Yeah. Good. And they play the Cajuns. They played the Cajuns that weekend, so it's a whole rivalry from way back.
0: Duh.
1: Yeah, it's September 9th and 10th.
0: I'm going.
1: Yeah.
0: Hopefully I can get somebody to drive me. Steve, now, I keep saying Virginia Beach, but you always correct me. You don't live around Virginia Beach, or do you?
2: No, I live in Virginia Beach, right on the east coast of Virginia, just north of the North Carolina border.
0: All right, well, I'm going to send you Miss Rickman's phone number, and when she's there, I'll let you know, and you can call and say, hey, you're so good looking, you know.
2: I can give her some pointers on where to go.
0: Yeah. Thank you, sir.
2: Yeah.
0: Well, Carl, what you got on your mind, if you remember, because we all have to battle that CTE, but Teddy Allen, that was funny. He really thought that William was me.
1: That's a compliment.
0: Yeah. But he told me a story the first time that we met, because I'd gone back after I was, you know, one of my years in the NFL, and I found this place and I lived, and it was where they, you know, they built it up, but it was kind of like a three houses on that side of the road and three houses on this side of the road. He said, I knocked on his door one Sunday night and asked him if he had any refreshments. And he had some water, so I took the water. But that was, I like Teddy. I like you too, Steven. Carl, terrible on Tuesday.
2: All right, I like y'all, man.
0: All right. It's a love story. Anyway, Carl, what you wanted to say that I didn't let you say today?
1: Well, you know, I'm going to leave with this. We're starting high school football, Bill. And me and you kind of mentioned this earlier off the air. The top three recruits in Texas have all left Texas weeks before the season.
0: And Colton the reason Nismeyer, why, tell them why now.
1: Well, they're transferring to other high schools because Texas will not allow them to get NIL money in high school. So Colton Nismeyer transferred to Rumble. He's a quarterback. Wow. That's the Nismeyer that played at LSU. That's his brother. Mm-hmm. And then John Meredith, back from Euless Trinity, the number one defense back in the country. He tried transferring from Euless Trinity to North Crowley, a school about 100 miles away from Euless. And so the governing body of Texas high school football ruled him ineligible. So he declared he graduated from high school and he enrolled at UT. He had committed to UT. So, and then the last one happened yesterday. DJ Ruff, the number one defensive lineman from DeSoto High School, transferred to Georgia High School, Grayson High School in Georgia. So it's kind of strange with, you know, as a high school coach.
0: Do we know the money figures? Do we know the money figures?
1: No.
0: Because, I mean, that's a big deal. You know, somebody's got to go with him to be the, you know, adult.
1: The guardian. And, yeah. I mean.

0: you got to buy a house, you know, move. But it's really strange that it can't just become, you know, it seemed like you could finish your last year with your friends, your team. You know, you kind of mentioned, Bill, now when you become, let's say, a professional, everything really changes. And it has to be people tugging on these guys to leave. Because they all played it pretty good. You know, all of them had pretty good teams. DeSoto's won a state championship. Euless Trinity is always in the top three or four teams in the state of Texas. But I hope this isn't a trend that we see throughout high school and every state where people just weeks before the season starts, a month before the season starts, they leave their high school they've been at for 3 years and are starting to graduate before they're seniors and before they're really physically ready or mentally ready to go play college ball. Because, you know, all three of us, if Steve's still on there and played college football, it's a whole different game. Yeah, it's a whole different game. And I know I have a son that's involved in Wake Forest University, and like I asked him about two days, he said, "Dad, it ain't two days no more; it's all day." And he said, "They just went back to class yesterday." He said, "We would the guys were up here. They actually built places they could sleep. Bill, they stay up at the office, and it's pretty universal that these are the schedules that these guys are going through now. And if you're not ready." It's a and I'm not always talking about the physical aspect of it. It's a tough situation. But that hit Texas in the last month. The three top players will not play for their high
1: school.
0: That's
1: schools. What we mentioned yesterday, that the highways were open. Anyway, fellas, we got a few seconds left.
0: Okay.
1: And I like that you said all day, because that's a new restaurant I'm going to go to tomorrow on College Saloon.
0: Okay.
1: All day. All right, thanks, all right, buddy. Thanks, Steve.
0: Take care, guys.
2: All right. Take it easy, buddy.
0: Steve. You love, you get the blessing, yeah. From above, from
3: above. Heals the sick. 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
6: Okay, here we go. Here we go on a lively Tuesday. It is great to have you in. It's The Herd, wherever you may be and however you may be watching or listening, whatever the platform is. We appreciate it. You know, I was thinking about this yesterday. I always thought I chose the right career because, you know, criticism doesn't really get to me, and controversy sometimes. I think it's funny. Some of the controversies out there. The WNBA is dealing with a lot of controversy and a lot of social conversation. And Enes Kanter and Royce White, former NBA guys, are trolling. And I do think the league could use better leadership. It feels like they're always reacting instead of proactive. But it's interesting. There is a singular reason that the league is now in a much better spot financially. And that reason is Caitlin Clark, who had 37 points and 10 assists over the weekend. By the way, she has more games with 30 points plus and 10 assists plus than the entire league ever. She's got five. The rest of the league in its history has four. She is Steph Curry, but with kind of a Michael Jordan mindset. All business, all basketball, has no opinion or comment on the controversies. The Fever offense is not only number one in this league at 97 a game, it's the best offense in league history because of Caitlin Clark. So with all this drama and nonsense around her, Caitlin Clark, number one in assists, number three in scoring, best offense in league history, greatest shooting range in league history. She's not driving the controversy like Michael Jordan. She's all business. And ask yourself, is the controversy bad? I know what you're thinking. Oh, it's terrible. Okay.

0: Well, if you want to climb Everest, there's going to be some storms at the top. The path to growth is always through discomfort. When did the UFC explode? Conor McGregor. They have squeezed every ounce of sweat out of his career. And Conor McGregor, controversy, some of it ugly, follows him everywhere. Earned, by the way. When I loved boxing, and arguably it was front page in American sports sections, when Muhammad Ali was a conscientious objector to the war. Yeah. Golden State, stacked roster, last dynasty. Adam Silver didn't like it at all. Literally changed the CBA. Patriots, Spygate, Deflategate. Dodgers dynasty, unfair, stacked, deferred payments. College football and basketball ratings up, up, up last 3-4 years with NIL, transfer portal, the entire time, the entire off seasons. Shrouded, clouded in controversy. Now you got NFL guys going to college and the ratings are going up. Sometimes to get distracted people focused, got to shake things up a little bit. I mean, American Idol's the highest rated music show ever. It's the one that had a really controversial guy on the panel, Simon Cowell. Go look at sports when Tiger Woods broke through. TV networks, I was at one, dealt with it for years. Overexposure, give me a break. We were following every single Tiger shot, lead or not. And by year 2 to 3, he was in the lead always. So all I keep hearing about FIFA. We just had World Cup, smashed the ratings, the World Cup, the entire time. Rigged, Argentina, getting every break. This thing looks rigged. Argentina, Messi, the popular team, getting the calls. The champions going for a repeat. And FIFA, by the way, there's been claims of corruption forever. The Olympics, actually very profitable last time for NBC. Hasn't IOC, to many critics, always been sort of, you know, highest bidder, wink, wink, nudge, nudge? Find me all the purity in sports. Ali, Olympic movements, FIFA, IOC, Dodgers, stack deck warriors. I mean, it's the reality is, in my lifetime, it doesn't matter if it's Uber, which was sued by cities and states and taxi cab companies, or Meta that had to change its name, or Steve Jobs. They're all disruptors. I mean, again, the WNBA was growing, and the reason it was growing is because the quality's pretty good. I mean, there's pretty good players in this league. And the one that the North Star of the league's growth, they got on private jets, new TV deal, packed arenas, Taylor Swift in tennis shoes, is Caitlin Clark. She's not driving the controversy, although she's surrounded with it sometimes because of the officiating, what they allow. But like Michael Jordan, she is all business. And my takeaway is, if she wins the title, very realistic, if she wins the title in the next couple of years, all of this stuff, she'll be the cake. It'll be a little icing. It'll be like, well, that's just part of controversy. You don't have to love the league, but people talk about the league. I mean, UFC was going on and it was profitable. Dana White, the Fertitta family, had built a very profitable business. You know, cable tried to throw it off the air. The late John McCain didn't like it. States would ban it. It was making a profit. Then Conor McGregor arrived. Wow. My wife wanted to go to UFC fights. And she's not really into sports. Like, that's kind of what it takes. You know, you're climbing Everest. It gets really windy up there. And to take a league or a sport that's, you know, growing and, you know, kind of profitable to wow, you're going to deal with some Enos Kanter, some Royce White, people throwing whatever on the court. If you look at the history of sports, if you really inspect the history of sports, most popular is often most polarizing. And it's just part of the growth, the discomfort. Here was Caitlin on another magical night this past weekend.
1: I just came in with a mentality of knowing that my team needs me to step up tonight. Obviously, going down.

0: AB going down like that, it hurts our team a little bit. So, you know, you got to carry a little bit more of the load. And I think it's all about your mentality coming into a back-to-back. Like, you can either be like, oh, I'm tired, we've been on the road, this, that, or you can, you know, buck up and go play basketball and have fun. And I felt like our team had great energy coming into this game.
1: Always about business, always about basketball, singularly obsessed and focused. Good for her. I can remember years ago, I was a local sportscaster. And I was golfing. I was just like a public course. And I remember guys in the pro shop getting mad at me because all you talk about is Tiger. I'm like, he's 12. He's winning tournaments. What do you want? What do you want me to talk about? I mean, it's all you talk about. What about Lee Westwood? What about him? I mean, I'll talk about Tiger's fairway wood. Nothing against Lee Westwood, but it was like I was a sportscaster. Tiger was a phenomenon. And people would yell at me when I'm going to hit golf balls. Well, that's all you show. It was all anybody cared about. So I saw this headline. Oh, boy. I want to remind everybody, I do think the Cowboys will be better this year, but they were 7-9-1 last year and awful against playoff teams. So the headline this morning, Cowboys are true Super Bowl contenders. Okay. Coaching matters. Just in the NFC, do you think Brian Schottenheimer is going to outduel John Harbaugh, Sean McVay, Mike McDonald in Seattle? Do you, Kyle Shanahan in San Francisco, Ben Johnson, Dan Campbell? Let's say he does. Then he goes to the AFC and has to outduel Sean Payton or Andy Reid or D'Amico Ryans or Jim Harbaugh or Mike Vrabel. I'm not anti-Brian Schottenheimer. He was surprising last year. But here are the coaches that Brian and the Cowboys beat. Aaron Glenn, a defensive coach, and the Jets didn't have an interception. Brian Daboll got fired. Dan Quinn's about to. He's the number one coach on the hot seat. Pete Carroll, whose last year in Vegas was an abject disaster. Andy Reid's worst Chiefs team in week 13. They were all beat up. And Nick Sirianni, who you know it and I know it and we all know it. We're kind of like, all right, whatever. Dallas went 1-5-1 against playoff teams. Some of the losses were ugly. I like the Cowboys. But don't convince yourself that average meal you ate at the restaurant was great because it's better than what you cook at home. Like, I think the Cowboys are interesting. I think they'll score points. I think they've upgraded their defense. Let's be careful here about the structure of the organization with Jerry having to talk on Mondays. Brian Schottenheimer did a good job, but they were 7-9-1. Here's Dak Prescott this week on trying to break through, finally.
2: This team has had, you know, 3 or 4 years in a row, or 3 years in a row, right? 12 wins or something like that. That, yeah, it is. It is time to break through. And, you know, I've said it before, yeah, we can't do it by ourselves, but we are asked to make up at times. You know, we are responsible for what the position you put your team in. So, I don't take much into it. I told you guys and you people who understand me now, know me, I'm harder on myself than anyone is, and higher expectations and standards and goals. So when I hear it these days, I'm more just like, cool, you know, and you're right.
1: All right, how about baby steps? The Cowboys will be improved, which I believe to be true, and they will vie for a playoff spot in week 17 and 18. They'll be vying for a playoff spot. They will not go 7-9-1. They'll be better. They'll score a lot of points. Dak will stay upright. The schedule down the stretch, not exactly easy. Philadelphia, Seattle, Rams, Jags, rival Giants, and even at Washington, we'll see what falls there. But better, vying for the playoffs. Let's not go cray-cray on the Super Bowl talk. J-Mac, San Francisco 49ers yesterday had a weird day.
3: Yeah, that's slightly weird. Hey, by the way, so I've been doing the show for almost 4 years now, yeah. And that is the first time Lee Westwood's name has ever been mentioned. I started cracking up. I heard you drop that. I was like,
1: hey. I like Lee Westwood. He's excellent. He's been good for a long, long time. But I can remember getting yelled at for and networks were hearing the overexposure. A lot of golfers, like very quickly, the smart guys, like Mark O'Meara embraced him. He understood rising tide lifts all boats. Like, the smart golfers understood the value of Tiger. But that first couple years, his father's everywhere, and there's Tiger and overexposure. And, you know, because golf is very much about lore and history and respect and

0: earning your way into the country club. Mm-hmm. And it was like Tiger was like, he was on every shot, every network, pre-tournament, leading up to the tournament. And I can remember, people usually don't come up and yell at me, but like old guys would be like, oh, you guys do, you talk Tiger. And I'm like, it's literally a wave. I'm just riding this insane tidal wave of enthusiasm for golf.
1: Well, when you come back out here to go to some college football games with me in LA, you will be hearing it about the Chicago Bears' incessant chatter. That's your new Tiger Woods, right? Caleb Williams and company.
0: Yeah. All right. Everybody's got a zone they're trying to get to. 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
0: 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And yet, the Browns are naming Deshaun as the starting quarterback for week one. 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
6: 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So LSU and Lane Kiffin are not breaking a moral or an ethical rule, taking an NFL player and signing him up to play at LSU. That doesn't mean anybody likes it. I don't think Lane likes it. You'll hear from him in a second. But the Big Ten, according to Pete Tamel, excellent reporter, is going to pass a rule today that doesn't allow players to return from the NFL to play for Big Ten teams. So strong leadership is not that difficult. Sometimes you have to fix the pothole instead of leaving the city to fix it. Right. We've all done something and said, maybe I'll just do it. I'm not going to wait for the city to get it done. Instead of waiting for the NCAA, the Big Ten said last night, the SEC talked about it shouldn't happen. This morning, the Big Ten said it's not going to happen. We're not going to allow it. So strong, difficult. Now, I think strong leadership's not that difficult. I do think maybe a player will sue. My guess is, though, good luck. That's not what most players want to do. Do I think it's a disadvantage, maybe a competitive disadvantage, if one conference allows it occasionally? It's not like you're going to have a big run on it. There'd be scarcity to it. But be that as it may, I think NIL and transfer portal has changed the game. Those can be competitive advantages. I mean, Clemson, it's like, we're not going to do the NIL transfer portal thing. Clemson's gone from national power to kind of a second-tier program in the last 4 years. That's what you got to get right, the NIL and the transfer portal. Now, I do think sometimes things, we may be uncomfortable with them, but they sound okay. Paying college football players took some getting used to, but feels right. Transfer portal. Well, guys always transfer. It's a little wild, wild west, but it does feel okay. Most players don't transfer, by the way. Nobody wants to say that. College football playoff expansion. Well, really? Do we need even more? Again, we'd all sleep at night. But NFL guy goes to college. It doesn't feel right. And there's all sorts of things in life. You're like, that just doesn't sound right. That just doesn't feel right. Even Lane Kiffin acknowledges, and he's getting the former Cleveland Brown. He admits he's not a big fan of it.
7: They're available to recruit. And so ourselves, like many places around the country, are recruiting them. And at the end of the day, you know, because of these rulings, they're either going to play for you or they're going to play somewhere else around the country. So we've made a decision to recruit them, like probably most people are. In general, should NFL players come back to college? I believe it doesn't matter necessarily what I believe. That answer would be no.
6: But his belief is everybody else is recruiting them, right? Like they're either on your team or somebody else's. So that's up to the NCAA. So, you know, again, I'm if guys are available and there's poor leadership, I like what the Big Ten's doing. Like, we're just not going to allow it. Go ahead, sue us. We're not going to allow it. But I have defended the NIL, expansion of the college football playoff. Even when the Pac-12 went away, my take was, I don't blame USC. They're getting an equal share to Oregon State, Cal, and Arizona. They shouldn't. LA market's incredibly valuable. That shouldn't be the way it is. Like I'm pretty much accepting of like new stuff, but this, nah, it's no good. J-Mac with the news.
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11: All right, Kyle, let's start with Lamar Jackson. Hey, I got a great story on Lamar Jackson from him and Jesse Minter that I don't want to quite call it a bromance, but there's a report out of Baltimore that Lamar is more engaged than ever with the coaching staff this season. Yeah. There were some big off-season activities.

0: activities. Apparently, Lamar is initiating text chains with Jesse Minter and the OC. Oh. And there's also a part of this report coming out of Baltimore was that Lamar Jackson was visited at his house down in Florida by Minter and company when they took over. So, Colin, listen, I don't want to jump to conclusions, but I've been prattling on about the Ravens, that 11.5 win total, Lamar, Minter, Ben Johnson's guy calling plays. I'm just telling you, a lot of stuff seems to be lining up here. You go from an old, I don't want to call Harbaugh a battle axe, but an older coaching staff to some young guys. Minter's young, the OC's young. I think there's some real optimism here.
1: Well, I have them winning their division. I don't think it's a great division, and I'm basically trusting the owner, the personnel. I did not like losing Tyler Linderbaum. The O-line by Raven standards is like almost a Bengal-level O-line. That's what it feels like. But I would say is sometimes I respect an organization so much that you're like, they'll figure it out. Like, I didn't know how good the Patriots would be, but I'm like, Robert Kraft, Mike Vrabel, Josh McDaniel, Drake May's talent last year, they were my double the win total team. Like, they'll figure it out. Like, John Harbaugh, they're not going to win four games. They're going to get to 8 or 9. He'll figure it out on a daily basis. So I tend to look at Baltimore as a classy, smart, thoughtful, progressive organization that will get it right. I have said I'm not quite sure what Lamar is athletically. He's still a great athlete, but he didn't look like the same motor, the same guy last year. So I just want to watch September football.
0: Was it the injuries? Was he checked out?
1: Yeah, I don't know.
0: Maybe he was out. Remember, this is a guy who was allegedly sleeping through meetings. They would have to adjust the schedule.
1: That was a story out
0: around Lamar.
1: That was the story out of Baltimore from a local reporter who probably didn't love having to write that and get crap for it. So there's a lot of noise in the offseason. Nobody's saying they're a fourth place team. We're saying is here's their standard. Last year got wonky. Let's wait and see.
0: So I'll just say this about Jesse Minter. So there was a moment with Derwin James with the Chargers where he was headed toward the guy's a headhunter, a lot of late personal foul hit. Not great. Jesse Minter adjusted that, and Derwin James was phenomenal. I wonder, can he do the same with Kyle Hamilton, who was on that top 25 under 25
1: list? Kyle's a great player.
0: I'm just telling you, I like this Ravens team. This smells like 13 or 14 wins, Colin. All right, let's move to Jared Goff and the Detroit Lions, another team I'm bullish on. However, Goff has a new OC in former Cardinals guy Drew Petzing.
1: I like him. Arizona scored a lot of points last year without a very good O-line and average at quarterback.
0: Yeah, okay, that's fair. Here's what Goff had to say about his new offensive coordinator.
2: I'm most excited about his variability. Like, he has, I think he gets this, like, notion that he was like a tight end guy. They had Trey McBride.
3: He's a stud.
2: Probably one of the best players on their team. So they were going to feed him. And Sam's one of our best players, so we will feed him. Yeah. But we have guys that seems like every skill position on offense. So we've got a lot of variability on who we can get the ball to and how we want to get it to him. And I think that's where you can kind of see his genius come in, where he's able to move guys, put them in different spots, move around the formation, motion, shift, the whole thing.
1: Can't wait. I think we both think they're going to win the division, right?
0: I do. I mean, I think it's schedule related. I don't know. I don't know why you're so bullish on Petzing. I guess I got to do some more homework. They were trailing in a lot of games, so he's got to have the quarterbacks chuck and duck. But I like this offense a lot. I think Jahmyr Gibbs is in line for a monster season.
1: They have a rookie right tackle, Blake Miller. If he works, they're going to be in a good space.
0: Yeah, the defense should be better. I mean, it can't be much worse. And when you get the Jets, Cardinals, Panthers, and Saints in the first month, you know, you're probably going to be cooking a little bit. That Buffalo game is really interesting. You know, Detroit doesn't like cold weather. Well, you know, Buffalo, going there in September, they got the new stadium. I mean, that's off the list. Look at the lack of outdoor games that they have. This is
1: until the very end. They're at Chicago, at Green Bay at the end of the season. So they would like to have a little bit of a cushion going into December because their last two games at Chicago, at Green Bay.
0: Yeah. Other than those two outdoors at the end of the season, and they might have the division locked up. That's how easy the schedule is. And they do go to Munich, Germany, which I hear is just incredible in November. And they face the Patriots. I think the Lions probably win 11 or 12 games.
1: So do I.
0: I'm all in on Goff and company. Now, here's some good news about your New York Giants. Yeah. Colin, that is Malik Nabers, the star wide receiver.

0: suffering from the torn ACL, only played 4 games last year, hurt my fantasy team. Neighbors just cannot stay healthy. He's only played, he's missed 44% of the games in his pro career. But John Harbaugh was asked about his status for week 1, and things are trending upward.
1: I just don't want to like make any kind of statements like that. I think it's reasonable to assume that. You know, those are all kind of things that you can assume. It's just based on watching the guy practice. But, you know, I know the only thing I know more than you guys know is that what the docs and trainers tell me as far as his rehab. So, and that's doing well. He's doing really well with that. He's strong. He's in a good place. But how he gets through practice, how ready he is to play and protect himself is really based on practice.
2: I think their receiving core is a little better than people think. I think the Giants are going to be, if Neighbors comes back, Isaiah Likely, I thought, is a guy that's going to get a lot of looks.
0: You still like Jackson Dart, though?
2: Yeah, I do. I'm okay.
0: Better than I thought. When he's down the blue tent.
2: Better than I thought as a rookie. I thought he was more of a top of the second pick. They reached for him, I thought, and I was wrong. He's been a nice player for them. Confident, throws a good ball, very confident runner. I like him. Scatabu's healthy. Got a little 1-2 punch at running back. I'm good.
0: Are they winning the division or second?
2: They're my double the win total. But you think you'd be a little more respectful. 4 years in a row, maybe it's 5. I've nailed my double the win total. Anybody can say the Rams will be good. But to say this crappy team is going to double their win total takes courage. You're looking at the television courage every year.
0: How are you going to feel at 0-2 after they lose to the Cowboys and the Rams? Huh?
2: I can't wait for
0: that. And then
2: they
0: got the revenge game for Brian Daboll. He's not calling off the dogs in that one. That 0-3 could be a real thing. I mean, Daboll and Cam Ward, you could lock it in. Over 300 yards passing, probably 2 or 3 touchdowns.
2: Have you watched the Titans in preseason? Have you watched it?
0: No. I've got a life, my friend. I'm not watching the Titans in the preseason.
2: Well, I have a life, too, and I watched that Seahawk game in the first half when, like, some of the better players played. And I don't know if Cam
0: saving the good plays for the regular season.
2: Okay.
0: You're not burning those in August, my friend.
2: The good plays. All right. Yeah, great. J-Mac with the news.
3: Well, that's the news.
4: And thanks for stopping by.
3: The Herd Line News.
2: So there was a picture of Luka Doncic. He looks great, by the way. This is what he should look like. Tall and very lean. His fans are buzzing about his off-season transformation. He looks terrific. He looks like Bradley Cooper, actually, with a headband a little bit on it, doesn't he? He looks fantastic. And let me just say this. Off-season, your sleep is less interrupted. You're not having midnight dinners. Your diet should be good. This is what you should look like as a pro athlete. After a season, you take a couple of weeks off, and you have less disrupted sleep and diet. This should not be a big story. The last 4 years, Luka has played fewer games than 41-year-old LeBron James and 38-year-old Kevin Durant. Durant turns 38 before the season. That's not good. He's averaging 62 games a season. That is not good. So, and he's also, and you know, he's very ball-centric. So between the cardio issues and increasing injuries, his style is ball in hands more than anybody in the NBA. Some years by a long shot. So last year, he couldn't make it past April. He just had a game at Oklahoma City, got hurt, never came back. So I always think, I had a GM tell me this years ago, not all superstars are equal. There's two levels of superstars. There's the Duncan, Kareem in his prime, Bill Russell, Magic, Michael Jordan, Kobe, where you get the same guy every night. You know they're in premier shape. Steph Curry could be in this. You know they're in premier shape, totally focused, not a lot of wobbles. You're getting total commitment at practice. I mean, Michael Jordan and Kobe, Duncan, were legendary practice players. That is, by the way, many Elevate teammates. That is level one of superstar. Level two of superstar is Melo, Iverson, Barkley, Luka, Harden. You know, you could put like, you know, not a lot of titles in that group. None, actually, of the players I named. There's usually a hole. Many don't want to play defense or practice at an elite level. They're kind of independent contractors in a very team-centric game. I love them. They're first-ballot Hall of Famers. But you got to protect them sometimes, like Luka. You have to overpay for Walker Kessler. He's not a good defensive player.

0: he will get hunted. So it is, there are two types of superstars, like iconic legends and just superstars. And here's the thing. A lot of fans think that like level two superstar, there's upward mobility. He'll become a level one. Nope. Your game's your game. Westbrook, 18 years, all gas, no brakes. Nothing wrong with that. He's a Hall of Famer. Kevin Durant, Kawhi Leonard, never been like leadership guys. That's their personality. Most of the limitations to the second tier superstars are based on, you know, childhood. They can be based on just sort of your personality, your quirks, whatever. Doesn't mean you're not a superstar. Doesn't mean you necessarily won't win a ring. But Luka's one of those second level superstars where the cardio, the injuries adding up, he's getting hurt a lot. Four straight years, he's averaging 62 games. So Kawhi Leonard, he's never been really a leader guy or like distribution, assist, make everybody better guy. Always his personality, the Pablo Torre stories, it always just feels a little off. It's a little enigmatic and mysterious. So Lakers made a lot of moves this offseason. And I do agree that like Walker Kessler, I'm for the overpaid. Getting younger and getting better defensively and having a little more duality with players, I'm all for. I think they'll be about as good as last year. But when I see a picture of him slimmed down and people are buzzing, guys, that's the baseline. He's a handsome kid. It very much is Bradley Cooper with a headband. But this is the baseline. This is what a pro athlete should look like. We shouldn't be buzzing every other year. Oh, put him on men's health. He's a pro athlete. I mean, you've got to just stay in shape, right? Work on the shape thing. It does kind of matter. Coming up next, I'm going to do AFC today, NFC tomorrow. I'm going to lay out my divisions before I go on vacay for a couple days tomorrow. Laying out the AFC coming up next. It's the Herd.
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0: 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I never thought he had much of a fastball. 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But when 100% of the media predicts something is going to be an unmitigated disaster very quickly, the media is usually right. 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
15: Okay, so today I'm...

Injuries, free agent moves, strong drafts, it all tracks. So here we go. Let's start with the AFC East. The Bills are the largest favorite. They've won this division 5 or 6 years. I love the DJ Moore addition. The only question is Joe Brady, but it's the same offense. So my take is they've spent a lot of draft capital the last couple of drafts on defense. Some of these guys got to like pop. I'll take them to win the division. New England's schedule is much tougher. I think the team will be better. The record could be worse. They've upgraded the O-line. Drake May does get a number one wide receiver. I think that is a big deal. I think the O-line will be better. Still not great. The Jets in third. They have too much talent. Geno Smith can guide you to some wins. I love their first round picks. David Bailey on the edge is going to start. Omar Cooper. Kendrick Sadiq, the tight end. I thought they had a tremendous first round. Offensively, if Geno can be a C-plus quarterback, they should win 4 or 5 games. Dolphins are rebuilding. I like the coach, Jeff Hafley. I like Malik Willis. They've got the biggest dead cap maybe ever. So it's a total rebuilding year. Let's watch the young players play, but I'll pick them easily for fourth. The AFC North, I don't think this one's difficult. I'm going to go with Baltimore just because a lot of changes, but they have the deepest roster. It's how I feel about the Lions in their division. I just think Baltimore's got more good players. Trey Hendrickson comes over. They could not generate a lot of sacks last year. I think they were 28th in the league. So I have the Ravens kind of out of respect just for how well the organization is run. Lamar's going to be better than last year. How great, I'm not sure. It's kind of watch it. Cincinnati, I have as a new playoff team. Baltimore, by the way, is going to be a new playoff team too. But I have Cincinnati as a new playoff team. Schedule is easy, and you got to give them credit. They've always been cheap. But Dexter Lawrence, cost of money. He's great interior. They brought in Jonathan Allen, Boye Mafe. Again, three guys, plus they got that second-round draft pick, Cassius Howell. The defensive line, finally, it looks like Joe Burrow will be able to win without a track suit on. They can win an occasional 23-20 game. Steelers, listen, they've been a bad offense for years. They won't be. I like the Michael Pittman acquisition. I think Mike McCarthy and Aaron won 98 games in Green Bay. They've been bottom 10 in the NFL offense for 7 straight years. That will not happen. I think they'll be competent. I thought Aaron was better than everybody projected last year. I think he's going to be better this year. It's his final year, my guess, as a pro. I think they'll be viable as a playoff team until about week 16, 17, or 18. Cleveland, I don't hate them. I just don't know who's quarterback. I'd go with Shadur. The coaching staff likes Deshaun Watson. They played more rookies than any other team last year in the NFL, and they're going to play 4 or 5 more rookies this year. They're just too young to win. But I will say this. I like their GM. I thought their first 5 picks were the best in the draft. I think they have a lot of talent, but it's young talent. It's 23-year-old guys. NFL, you need more guys 27, 28, 29 years old. Let's go to the AFC South. I think D'Amico Ryans has an argument as the best defensive coach in football. They went and got Kayshon Boutte, a trade with the Patriots yesterday, who I actually think is a really long, talented wide receiver after an injury. They ended the regular season on a 9-game winning streak, and this is a team that shut down the Rams offense. I mean, there's a lot of good defenses in the NFL. There's one Texans defense. So, and I think D'Amico Ryans is literally walked into this league and is a game-changing coach. This is my toughest call in the AFC. I'm going to go Colts over the Jags. I actually like the Indianapolis roster. I think they have one of the most unheralded offensive lines in the sport, and they return 4 starters. I think if you look at Tyler Warren, Jonathan Taylor, Alec Pierce, Josh Downs. Now, their pass defense was atrocious. That's why they gave up 2 firsts for Sauce Gardner, who got injured, so it looks like a bad move. But he's a long, hyper-athletic guy. You can put on a number one receiver. I like the Colts' talent, but because they don't have a star quarterback relative to who we view as a star quarterback, everybody looks at Indianapolis and doesn't really pay attention to how damn good they were last year. They started the year 8-2, went to Los Angeles and outplayed the Rams. They can play in the trenches. They're physical. They have offensive depth. The Colts are a good team if Daniel Jones is upright, and I love Shane Steichen. Jags lost Travis Etienne, who was very productive for them.
I like them. I think Liam Cohen is super sharp. I thought at the end of the year, in the last 2 months, they averaged 34 a game, so they were humming. Then they go to the playoffs and kind of lay an egg. Whatever. Some young players.

0: they depended on. Travis Hunter thing comes back. They got better when he left. That was weird. So the Colts, Jaguars, coin flip. I think they're very even teams. I just like the composition of the Colts roster better. And the Titans for fourth, I actually like Robert Saleh and Brian Daboll. Is Cam Ward going to work? I don't know. 14 games in back-to-back years, and they're awful against their division, 0-10. The last 10 times they played in division. So I don't know where they're at. I like the coaching now, and I like their young GM out of Kansas City. There's a lot I like about him, but it's not on the field. I like the upstairs. I like the coaching staff. I don't really love the roster yet. Let's go to the AFC West. Boy, this is good. I have the Chargers 11-6 with the worst offensive line in football. They upgraded offensive coordinator. They have both tackles back. Jake Slaughter, the second round pick, will now play center, not guard. A little uncomfortable. They're fine there. Only team to rank top five in the NFL, third down offense, third down defense. That is coaching and intelligence. They're very good in situational football. I have them winning the division. I think they're more talented than Kansas City. That's going to rely on Mahomes off an injury, Travis Kelce maybe in his last year, and Chris Jones older off a bad year. I do think, I'll give Kansas City credit, I think they get back to the playoffs. Kenneth Walker is a good pickup. Mahomes, Rashee Rice is back. So some of their key components come back. Mahomes and Andy. Andy's never had back-to-back bad seasons. 27 years a head coach. They're going to be a good team. I worry a little bit about losing Trent McDuffie, although the first pick in the draft was from LSU. He was the best corner in an average corner draft. Now, the team that I actually think is super talented, and I love the coach and I like the quarterback, is Denver. But what worried me about Denver was the inconsistency of offensive play. They were 11-2 in one score games. J-Mac and I talk about this all the time. It's like a team that has no fumbles one year, they're going to fumble the next year. A team that loses all the close games one year, 10, you 10. With Denver, the regression to the mean, as they say, they're not going to go 11-2 in one score games. Now, maybe they won't be in one score game. Maybe Bo Nix takes a jump. He's off of surgery. They've added Jaylen Waddle. I do think they defensive line create sacks. Offensive line does not allow them. So maybe I'm bonkers here, but I think there's a regression. I still think they could be a 9-10-11 win team, but I think LA is going to be a 12-win team, and Kansas City gets a slight edge to me. Raiders could be the best fourth place team in football. Maybe Minnesota, arguably Green Bay, are in the running. I think the Raiders have upgraded. I really like Fernando Mendoza. My guess is he starts somewhere before Thanksgiving. Upgraded the offensive line, which was beat up and bad. Tyler Linderbaum, to me, was the best acquisition in the offseason. I love centers, and I love Tyler Linderbaum. They were 1-11 against the AFC West in the last couple years. That will get better. How much better, I don't know. But I like Kirk Cousins and Mendoza in the quarterback room. Two really quality guys, work-obsessed guys, right? Like, they're going to go to work, and they're going to put in the time. So I have the Bills, Ravens, Texans, Chargers winning their division. Patriots, Bengals, Chiefs as wild card. The new playoff teams would be the Ravens and the Bengals and the Chiefs. It's not that complicated. I went with Lamar Jackson, Joe Burrow, and Patrick Mahomes now making the playoffs. That's the new NFL. And if you say it out loud, Josh Allen, Lamar Jackson, CJ Stroud, Justin Herbert, Drake May, Joe Burrow, and Mahomes make the playoffs. I feel pretty good with that. I think the NFC is really, really interesting. I'll do that tomorrow. J-Mac, fire away.
1: Yeah, so it looks to me like you have new playoff teams, Ravens, Bengals, and Chiefs. Bolded yes. There, right? And I would say this is the chalkiest pick yes. You could probably imagine other than Denver. But, like, if you want to put Denver in, who are you taking out? And I guess it would probably be the Chargers.
0: Well, here's why I'm chalkier than usual. Over the last so many years, I would say 5, 6, 7, the NFL, due to rule changes, have made one position clearly more important than all positions by a lot: quarterback. So look at who I picked.
2: Allen, Lamar.
0: One quarterback, CJ Stroud, regressed. Fair. It's a weaker division, and I think D'Amico, that defense, Jason, last year, the Rams couldn't pick up first down.
1: Leave out? I mean, you only left out Bo Nix, and I don't even know if he's that good. Like, you're not missing any good quarterbacks here.
0: Trevor
1: Aaron
0: Lawrence.
1: Aaron Rodgers?
0: Trevor Lawrence.
1: Trevor Lawrence, yeah.

0: Jags offensive line down a little bit. Can you believe the Jags won, was it 13 games last year and nobody's talking about them? Absolutely nobody.
1: Yeah, and they were last 8 weeks. They averaged over 30 points a game. All right, hour two coming up. Here's the reality. Everybody has access to information now. 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
5: San Francisco 49ers owner Jed York is in some trouble. He pleaded no contest to a pair of misdemeanor charges in Ohio. York was arrested on suspicion of engaging in prostitution. Other NFL headlines, the Browns have named Deshaun Watson their starting quarterback over Shedeur Sanders. The move came 2 days after Watson ripped Browns fans for booing him. Watson apologized for those remarks. And the Ravens dealing with a major injury. Danny Pinter projected to win the job at starting center, likely out for the year with a leg injury. Baseball last night included a late-inning rally by the Red Sox to beat the Marlins 4-2. Anthony Seigler snapping a ninth-inning tie with a go-ahead run-scoring triple.
6: Once I saw they weren't giving you a buzz sign, I felt like they trusted me to get a good hit up, get a good at-bat, get something good to hit, and that's all I was trying to do.
5: The Red Sox have won 4 straight. They're in the second American League wildcard position. Also last night, the Mariners' Cal Raleigh homered 3 times. The Mariners beat the Phillies 9-2, ending Phillies' 9-game win streak. I'm Matt McCoy.
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9: 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Absolutely outplayed by Shedeur Sanders. And yet, the Browns are naming Deshaun as the starting quarterback for Week 1. And I don't know why you're naming it 3 weeks before opening day. 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
9: Okay, here we go. Welcome in. It's hour 2. It is a Tuesday. Boy, the weather's, I don't know where you're at, but the weather's getting crisp. This weekend, I got college football, Belichick and Carolina debut. I'll be sitting down with a cold one. You know, once you get to Labor Day, I want clarity, no fuzzy eyes. But this weekend, J-Mac, I might open a cold one and give myself a little breather.
13: A cold one? Riggity roo crack a brew, baby. Let's go. All right.
9: So, Notre Dame, I have playing for the national championship this year. It is called college football, and Notre Dame takes the college part seriously. I like that. There is a standard at Notre Dame. I had a Notre Dame fan come up to me Saturday morning. He said, I appreciate the kind words. Those who really get it understand you are pro-Notre Dame. I have always been pro-Notre Dame. I think their schedule this year is weak, but, you know, they're kind of semi-independent, so it's hard because now with the Big Ten and SEC power conferences, not that many people want to go to South Bend in the middle of October in the middle of a conference schedule. But I will say this, if you go to Notre Dame as a student, if you choose Notre Dame, there will be 4 years of accountability and academic standards and rigor, and I like that. Notre Dame is very hard. It's very high-minded, but they also got over themselves. They opened up the wallet. They're allowing some transfers in. So they're not too precious about the world we live in now. College football not only feels, I think, better when Notre Dame is near the top, but I feel like it's more centered and has a purpose. Since the NIL came around in 2021, year one of the NIL, Notre Dame has the third best point differential. Better than Oregon, better than Texas, better than Clemson, better than Michigan, better than LSU. So they matter. And I totally hear you when a lot of people say, hey, Colin, college football feels a little more like the NFL. A, I'm okay with that. It was a little regional for my taste. B, I hear you. I think it is. But as long as Touchdown Jesus and the gold helmets and the fight song and South Bend is packed on a Saturday,

0: and beating or competing with the best, it will always be college football. Always. There is a standard, and I'm not against Texas and Miami flourishing. I love the Canes. I love the Longhorns. I always have. Plus, you know, I like my Northwest Ducks or USC. I like all that stuff. But from Rudy to Riley Leonard, touchdown Jesus, academic standards, college football will never be the NFL if Notre Dame is at the top. If they can't compete against the best, I didn't say beat. If they can't compete against the best, then to me, the sport feels a little off. That is not a knock on any other conference or anybody else. But when Notre Dame and academics, the gold helmets, touchdown Jesus, playing in South Bend, college football was built in South Bend. Okay? And I hear this all the time. Ah, college football. There is no tradition. Brother, you're staring at it right on the screen. Notre Dame. Here's Marcus Freeman on the expectations this year.
1: If we're too obsessed with listening to the good noise, then we're probably not obsessed with listening to the noise that's going to help us improve. And that's what your coaches are there for. And that's what, you know, the messaging has to be, is the noise that their coaches put in their head. It has to be louder than maybe something they're reading on social media. Because at the end of the day, it's great to hear whatever you just said to people talking about us. But at the end of the day, we got to be obsessed with being that thing.
0: Colin, how can you love USC and Notre Dame? I don't think it's that hard. I like excellence. I think college football, there's three or four programs. When Miami, Texas, USC, Notre Dame are great, Ohio State's always great, right? Like, they're always great. But when those four are big, there's something. It's either the academics of Notre Dame and touchdown Jesus, or the LA vibe, Miami vibe of the Trojans or the Hurricanes, or it's just the state school of Texas. It's just, it feels great. I love where college football is right now. Jordan Palmer is the founder of Quarterback Summit, a program that helps quarterbacks reach their potential. He's dealt with everybody. Josh Allen, Darnold, Burrow, Goff, Trevor Lawrence, Bo Nix. Great to see you, my friend. As always, you look fantastic. I hope you've had a nice summer. What have you done this summer?
2: I did. Oh, Paris, San Sebastian, Biarritz, and Mallorca. And now I'm back and ready for football season to start.
0: Well, you look thin for a guy that was in San Sebastian. I had to put on 15 pounds, so good for you. I want to ask you about Sam Darnold. So you've always been a fan of Darnold. And I thought when he came out of college, the one thing you and I had talked about privately was, I think he has to speed up his delivery. He had a little bit of a hitch, but I think we thought he was coachable, tough, big, physical, athletic, all that stuff. When he went through the playoff run, and you've been teaching him forever. When he went through the playoff run without a turnover, because I always thought he's a little Andrew Luck. He's a Favre. He's got a little bit of that at his best. He's a little, not reckless, but just a little off script. Were you surprised by Sam's playoff run?
2: I was not surprised. I'm not saying I picked the Seattle Seahawks to win the Super Bowl before the season started, but I was not surprised at all at the level that they were playing at. Even my brother playing in Arizona, I've known, you know, John Schneider a long time. I know the infrastructure that they have there. And then you start to better understand the personnel on defense and realizing that this is not an offense that needs to score, you know, 35 points a game in order to win. But when you're in a bad situation, when he was with the Jets, you know, personnel and what they were like, and then Carolina, the quarterback's got to make it happen and to be able to win. And that's just not the recipe for the Seattle Seahawks. They don't put it all on the quarterback to throw for 350 to have a chance to win. They play great defense. They ran the ball. They were really creative in play action. Sam, I've been saying for a long time, is one of the best off-platform throwers in the NFL, meaning just on the run. And they put him in a bunch of different scenarios where he had a clean look outside the pocket. And I don't really remember too many misses for him over the course of that season. So him staying healthy, and I think a lot of times you can learn how to win and be a winner if you've been through a lot of losing, because you kind of learn what not to do and what creates a loss. So I think the reasons I was not surprised by the level that he played and maintained throughout the season was just a combination of all those elements.
0: Yeah, it's such a likable guy. It's for an NFL quarterback, I bumped into him in Rhode Island. He was at a wedding, Christian McCaffrey's wedding, a couple years ago. He's the most unassuming, relatable, likable. You know this because you've dealt with him for years. He came from a very humble

0: whole family. I think that's part of his charm. He's a very well-liked guy. Not every quarterback is well-liked, as you know, Jordan, in the locker room. Sam feels like, to me, could be a linebacker, his personality.
1: Yeah, and this is a strong compliment. I've been around these guys forever. I met him when he was in high school. I think of superstar, multimillionaire quarterbacks. I think Sam Darnold, from when I knew him when he was young to today, has changed the least out of all of them.
0: Wow. That's awesome.
1: He is the same person he's always been.
0: So I don't know if I've gotten an update. So I go crazy on these quarterbacks. So I really like Fernando. I think he's a combination of about 25% Herbert. Smart, big, strong, a little bit mechanical, maybe a little bit of Matt Ryan. I think he runs okay, but that's not who he is. I think also he hasn't done a lot of under the center stuff. That'll be a little wonky. The O-line last year in Vegas, not great. It's going to be bumpy. I like him. I think he's a B++ prospect, but his humility, his hard work, his obsessive nature could make him like an A- prospect. Do you view him to that standard, or am I a little hyperbolic here on his traits?
1: I've got big expectations for Fernando Mendoza, and I've been around a lot the last few years. I've heard a lot of takes, right? So a lot of people, I feel like all the guys who used to play defense in the NFL that are on TV all say that he should start right away. You know, why sit him? Every rep's valuable. I get that. I don't think it's a bad take. You've also got people alluding to Aaron Rodgers and Jordan Love and all these guys sitting and how valuable it is. So I actually think there's a case to be made for both of them. But I'll make a different case, and this is I do have expertise on, is how long of a year it is between your last year of college and your rookie year. You know, I help guys with this. I do draft prep. It goes into it. It's essentially like a 19-month-long year. Okay, so you get ready for spring ball going into your last year at Indiana, and yeah, you know, he transferred. So that's a lot of throws, getting on the same page with the new players at Indiana, with the new offense he ran at Indiana, playing in a new conference in the Big Ten. So there's a lot of newness when he went to Indiana. So you got to think February, he's throwing a lot of volume, a lot of effort, long hours, long days. And then the season ends, 15-game season, which there's only two teams that played in college that played 15 games last year, plus the Heisman, plus the draft, plus getting ready for the private workouts and all that. So he kind of won the national championship. And I did this with Burrow and Deshaun Watson when he lost, or when he won the national championship, getting into draft prep. It's a long year when you play at the end. And so then you go right into that and you go through the draft process and then you get picked and you go right to rookie minicamp. So I also have the context of, my brother was the number one pick in the draft and did not play a snap his rookie year as a healthy scratch, and how helpful that was to take a year off of just learn and sit and watch, but also just not the volume of hits and throws and the long hours and the strain on your body. Look, if you're the Raiders and they got, you know, Tom Brady helping make decisions there, you're playing the long game when you take a quarterback at one. And I don't think anybody would bet on the Raiders to win the Super Bowl this year. So I'm, with all of that, I'm more on the, yeah, let's let him see what he can extract and learn from Kirk Cousins and from just the travel and the weekly schedule and being a pro and all of it. I think there's a lot more value in having him sit and wait and when he's ready or when, yeah, the time comes, than to rush him out on the field to extract value out of those reps with what you're risking.
0: Boy, that's really well said. So I made an argument a couple weeks ago. I said, Bear fans have been so beaten down for years that they're like, after he had a bad series this last week, Caleb Williams, people are like, oh, here we go again. And I'm like, guys, you were great on third down. You were the second best rushing team. You had the second most big plays. You got to the playoffs, a play away from beating the Rams. You're okay. The analytics said you got better as the season went. First year, Ben and Caleb. I said, the offense actually was better than Green Bay statistically, analytically. So take a deep breath. It does have to be cleaned up. But if you look at the numbers, could I not say this? Last year, he averaged 19 of 31 in a game. If he just got to 21 of 31 in a game, that's like 66, 67%. It sounds very pedestrian. It sounds very easy. But when you're as gifted as him and you have Luther Burden, Colston Loveland, Roma Dunze has been healthy and looked very good. I went to a practice. I went to a game. Is 19 of 31 to 21 of 31 just as easy as it sounds? Or will there be new challenges because of high

0: their expectations and Ben Johnson adding layers to the offense, perhaps?
1: I don't think it's crazy, and I don't think it's too much to ask for somebody who works as hard as Caleb does to improve from year to year. But I actually don't think it's going to come down to accuracy or even just the players around him. I think it's going to come down to just discipline on the play. I remember when he was coming out for the draft, and another guy, been around since high school, and I think you and I might have talked about this. There was this highlight he had at USC where he drops back and looks to the left, and then he rolls right, and he stiff arms a guy, and then he cuts back, and then he rolls right, running full speed, and he throws it 52 yards in the air in the back of the end zone. It was like the best play any college quarterback made that year. And you watch the tape, and you go, the hitch is open to the left. First guy to look at. It's first and 10. You're on the 32-yard line. Right. And then I saw Dan Orlovsky make the same point. And it's like, so it's going to come down to that discipline. And what allowed Jared Goff and Ben Johnson to have success that they had on offense was not running around, making a play, juking a guy, and throwing a out-of-your-mind play across your butt. No, it was detailed accuracy, discipline, trusting what your eyes see you, and being able to consistently put the ball on the money. I think Caleb has the ability to get there, and I think Ben is the type of personality, from what I know, that can draw that out of him. And so it's going to be, I think, more avoiding the temptation of making a play, which made Caleb the number one quarterback in the country in high school, made him a Heisman Trophy winning college quarterback, and the number one pick in the draft. So to sit there and say you need to be more disciplined and boring and take what they give you is a lot to ask for somebody who's built a career off of making a large percentage of some of the best plays I've seen young quarterbacks make. So I don't think it's too much to ask, but it is the number one thing I'll be looking at as I watch Caleb play this year.
0: By the way, he not only founded the Quarterback Summit, but Thread Performance, a nutrition company that exists to help young athletes. All right, Bo Nix. So I liked Bo Nix out of Oregon. I went to two Oregon games. I thought he was cut. I thought he was more athletic than the critics gave him credit for. He plays bigger, though he doesn't have huge physical trait stature, but he plays big. He's highly competitive, feisty, gets after Sean Payton. He's an obsessed, competitive kid. Dad's a coach. I like so much about him. Played a ton of college games. But when I compliment him, I've had people in the league text me. I think it's a lot of Sean Payton in the offensive line. And my take is, well, he's a young quarterback. Sean Payton and the O-line do help. Don't blame the kid. But there are those that are like, listen, he scores late, inefficiency. He's got a brilliant play designer and caller in Sean Payton. The O-line is very, very good. Now they had Jaylen Waddle. But how much credit, Jordan Palmer, do you give Bo Nix? What do you see or not see that stands out to somebody who does what you do for a living?
1: Yeah, I see one of the best young players in this league, and I don't like ranking, and I know you have to, but this guy, a lot of times when you lose in the playoffs, you contributed to the loss. But this is one of the weirdest deals, how his season ended, not the Broncos season, how his season ended last year. I mean, the injury, what was it, after the game, we were rolling it. Like, this is in the category of, no, a chance to play in the Super Bowl was actually taken from him. You know, different than you turn the ball over and if you'd have made these three decisions, he won the game and then was hurt and then couldn't play in the next game. And so I don't know what else you want him to do. And I think for people who give too much, you know, give all the credit and say it's all Sean Payton or it's all these people around him, it's the same people that used to say the quarterback, Tua's not that going to be that good in college because he plays at Bama. That's not his fault he went to Bama, that their team's really good. And there's a long list of those guys. I think Bo's in a situation right now, particularly with Davis Webb as an offensive coordinator, who in the quarterback NFL quarterback circles is one that all those guys thinks going to be a great coordinator.
0: Yeah.
1: I think he's set up success. And the only other thing that changed is adding Jaylen Waddle, a guy who can, you know, the way that they're going to scheme him open and then the way that he's going to command, you know, a second set of eyes on defense. I think it's going to be easier this year for Bo to play at a high level than it was last year. And last year, I mean, I think he won as many regular season games as anybody.
0: So I said this the other day. I said, you know, we were talking J.J. McCarthy, and I said, only 6 of 57 quarterbacks drafted. Don't count last year's draft, this past draft. Don't count that one. There were 10 quarterbacks drafted. I love Juan Mendoza. The hit rate for quarterbacks in the previous 5 drafts, all quarterbacks drafted, 6 of 57 are franchise quarterbacks, and Bo Nix and Stroud get nothing but criticism, and they count on that list. So it's really, really hard.

0: the hit rate with all these brilliant coaches and GMs is 10.5%. With McCarthy, and I didn't love him coming out of college, one of the things that jumps out to me is everything's a fastball. Not a lot of nuance with it. Also, he tends to be, Baker Mayfield has a little bit of this, where I can tell when he's confident and I can tell when he's not. But when Baker's confident stepping into it, it's like, wow, that's a Pro Bowl quarterback. And he's getting a little protection. I think you probably see a little bit. I don't see the nuance, the pacing. It's a lot of heat. It's a fastball. Can you work on that? Is that something that, in year five, a guy suddenly got nuanced. Is there anything you see with J.J. McCarthy that you do put your arms around and go, okay, that works. He's doing that well. Because I don't see a ton of success for me.
1: No, I don't. I was on the other end of thinking he was the top pick in the draft. And part of this is not him. But, at Michigan, I might have talked to you about this privately, but that season they had, essentially every time he stepped on the field, they knew beyond a shadow of a doubt they're going to rush the ball for at least 250 yards that day. That's not NFL. That's not, the Baltimore Ravens might have the number one rushing attack this year. They might find out at halftime that they're not going to be able to run the ball today. You know what I mean? Like, that's not how the NFL works. And then I don't want to get into it, but when you get into the allegations of, the Connor Stein, like, it's like, well, that's a pretty good advantage if you know what the other team. So I think that year coming together to then get thrust into a high pick, I almost feel bad that he was drafted so high based off of what he did in college and what's going to be asked of him to do in the NFL that clearly wasn't ready to step into. And the part where I don't release some of this is, it's a pretty good setup, man. I mean, you got to sit there and watch Sam Darnold do that, and then have a chance to take it over, and then it didn't. And then you get to compete against somebody where you're in the offense for multiple years. This guy's coming out of another situation, moving, all that. And to have the competition be over before, anybody really thought it was, it's a missed opportunity. And look, we can sit here and say, poor this guy, poor that guy. But when you're talking about pro athletes that are paid millions of dollars and you're giving an opportunity, there's just too many players that are really good players in this league that had to create their own opportunity. And there's too many people in our lives that we know that are really successful that weren't given an opportunity. They had to create the opportunity. And so I think the bucket I would put the whole thing in is a missed opportunity grab. And my hope is that the next opportunity he gets, if he gets one, because we've seen the same thing with Zach Wilson. He's on his fourth, he's bouncing around. He's getting opportunities, had an opportunity to compete with Bo Nix and Jarrett Stidham, and he ended up third string, had an opportunity to compete in Miami. Now he's in New York. So I think he's got to make a decision on which direction this is going to go. And I can say that because Sam Darnold signed with San Francisco to be the backup to Brock Purdy. And we know how that story not has ended, but has gone since then. So it is, at some point, it is a decision of what you're going to do about it.
0: Jordan Palmer, quarterback consultant, founder of Quarterback Summit. Look that up. It's a very unique brand in this country. Founded Thread Performance Nutrition Company that exists to help youth athletes fulfill their physical and mental potential on both sides. I don't tell you guys about all the times he texts me with information because I'm privy to some pretty good gems. But he is as smart as it gets.
1: Am I one of your league sources? Am I a league source?
0: You have been, I have said before, I have to watch out with you because everybody knows that I rely on you for quarterback opinion. So I've given a murky tip to you, on more than one, somebody I trust who's never steered me wrong. I think I've said that twice
1: That's
0: with
1: good.
0: You. That's pretty nice.
1: That's good.
0: All those GMs steer me wrong at one point.
1: yeah, I don't have an angle. Yeah,
0: that's right. You don't have an angle. Great seeing you.
1: Yeah, thanks for having me, Colin.
0: You bet. Quarterback Summit and Thread Performance. Yes, he has been from time to time somebody who does not lead me wrong. He's very good at what he does. Okay. Have you guys been to San Sebastian? I'm one of the guys on my staff. He just travels nonstop. I mean, sometimes I'm just, do I get in this week? Ryan, have you been there? J-Mac, have you been to San Sebastian?
2: I was just there. It is incredible. And by the way, Jordan Palmer, great guy. When I posted on Instagram, hey, here's a video of me and my family. He's like, I missed you by a day in Mallorca. I was like, this guy's all over the place.
0: It's supposed to be the best food.
2: No, San Sebastian's incredible. We did a Michelin star meal there.

0: it was off the charts. I mean, a little pricey. I'm still paying for it right now. But it was phenomenal. San Sebastian, you could retire there and just have like the best life. Walkable city. You've got the ocean. I mean, great weather. You know, the beautiful people in Spain. By the way, you know, any single guys out there looking for a wife, Spain, I can definitely recommend as a country that is just the beautiful people, the weather, the water.
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13: Welcome back. Joel Klatt last hour. Shohei Ohtani. Pete Crow Armstrong, very close MVP race. Looks like the experts are leaning to the Cubs star. J-Mac with the news.
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17: Just let the audience know you're contractually obligated to mention a Chicago sports team every hour.
13: Oh, well, they're pretty
17: so
13: good.
17: So that was the Chicago reference. We're out of... No more! No mas! Let's go to regression candidates in the NFL. So every August we do this. We look at regression candidates. And an NFL writer came up with five teams that will drop significantly. And they backed it up with decent arguments. Here are the teams that are primed for regression as regression candidates. I'll start with the New England Patriots, the Carolina Panthers, the Jags, Denver, and wait for it, the Chicago Bears. Apparently, strength of schedule is one of the keys. Obviously, one score games is another one. Colin, what do you make of the Bears going from 11 and

0: 6 and pulling back significantly.
1: Well, I think they'll be better, but it's very possible they're a 10-win team. I have them as a wild card team. I have Denver out of the playoffs. I have the Jags out of the playoffs. So I think the difference is I trust Caleb more than I do Bo Nix or Trevor Lawrence. I think he'll just win games and make plays because I think he's a remarkable talent. But I think all those regression stats historically are accurate.
0: Yeah.
1: I think there are two or three teams that you know will be much better. Teams that like are good, like the Colts, but they're not great in one score games, but they're well coached. Those things will turn around. So I think Bears, Broncos, Jags, two of those I agree with. I think the Bears, a lot of people think, oh, they'll be better this year record-wise. I don't. I think they're going to be in the same spot because the schedule's tougher.
0: Yeah, I mean, I'm sure you saw that. Patriots on a short week, that's a tough one. And listen, when you have Caleb starring and a team that, you know, won some exciting games last year, you get a lot of primetime games. I'm very curious to see how Caleb performs in these primetime games. They are all over the primetime networks because, you know, Caleb Williams is a potential star. I would just finally say, I agree with almost all these. I don't think any, like the Broncos, come on, everybody's been on that. But regression is fun to talk about. Less fun to talk about injuries, Colin. Philadelphia Eagles, they drafted Mekhi Lemon, talented wide receiver out of USC. He's been out for a while with a hammy. However, good news is he returned to practice yesterday. Sounds like he'll be ready for the opener. Here's Mekhi Lemon.
2: I feel like it's definitely tough. You know, I'm real competitive. I ain't never want to be away from this game. So me knowing that, you know, the hamstring again, just making sure I take the right precautions. I'm learning from it so it don't happen again. Taking the mental reps, you know, it's just as important as being on the field. So I was super locked in, you know, out the field. I'm making sure, I'm in the playbook, you know, taking the mental reps. So when I got out here, it wasn't too crazy.
0: Very well spoken for a rookie. Listen, I give out fantasy kernels here on this show on my podcast.
1: He's gonna be good.
0: Well, let's hold up. Who is the new play caller for the Eagles? Sean Mannion. Where was he last year, Colin? Green Bay Packers. Who else did the Eagles pick up from the Packers this season?
1: Wicks.
0: Dontavian Wicks. I think he's probably going to pencil in as the number two. Devontae Smith, the number one. Can he be a number one? Can he make a major leap? Devontae Smith, I don't know. Wicks is a bigger body, tougher. He's looked really freaking good. Listen, I'm not saying Lemon is toast, but I do think he will. It's going to take him a little while to get up to speed off the hamstring.
3: Fair.
0: I think Wicks is the guy you really want to look at. Sometimes these offensive coordinators, they go places and they bring their guys. Right? I would keep an eye on Wicks in Green Bay. Lemon's a good player, but I do think as a rookie, it's going to be a little more steep of a learning curve. By the way, where are you on Devontae Smith? Can he be a one?
1: I like him. He's a one. Yeah. I like him.
0: Sure? I mean, the guy's like a $175. I think he weighs about what I do. Now, he's twitched up and he's fast.
1: I like him. I think Devontae, I mean, I do where his body, you know, his body composition's thin. But I think he's a really good player.
0: Would
1: I think
0: Tyreek
1: he's a one.
0: Hill
1: I think
0: out.
1: Wicks is a two. I think Lemon's probably an NFL high-end two.
0: Yeah.
1: A really, really high-end two.
0: So with Tyreek Hill out, obviously out the injury, I think Smith pencils in as the smallest height and weight-wise number one wide receiver in the league.
1: Well, Zay Flowers isn't real big.
0: I don't know that he's a one. He might be a two.
1: Zay Flowers?
0: Yeah.
1: You look at his numbers. He's a one. Yeah, Zay's numbers are
0: big. Because they didn't have anyone else. And now they got the young kid, Jacoby Lane, who looks amazing.
1: But again, rookies.
0: These are awesome.
1: Yeah.
0: All right, final story, Colin. College football, it's list time. Now, our producer, Zach, primed me like, Jason, relax. I know you get worked up about lists. Here's a list. The Athletic, your favorite outlet, has the list of the top 100 football players entering the college football season. This is not an NFL draft list or NFL future or anything. It's college football. Best players in college football. Jeremiah Smith, one, no surprise. Leonard Moore, the cornerback of Notre Dame, two. Trinidad Chambliss, three. Do you want to guess where Arch Manning checked in? No, he's not in the top 10.
1: 15.
0: He's not in the top 20.
1: Oh, no, I don't know.
0: He's not in the top 30. The best players in college football, The Athletic has Arch Manning, Heisman favorite, as 32nd. Now, this is what's crazy. Jaden Mayava at USC.
1: Where's he?
0: 34.
1: God, I like him.
0: Are there 33 players in college football better than Jaden Mayava? Now, listen, Dylan Stewart, South Carolina.

0: He's awesome.
1: I don't have many criticisms. I've watched all these guys play. They're all great.
0: Okay, let me give you a couple notable names. Julian Sayin, 13th best player in college football. To that, I say GTFO, as the kids say. That is insane.
1: That's a little high.
0: I mean, he cooked during the season, sure, against weak opponents. And go look at his game against Indiana. He was terrible in the Big Ten title game. And I know that's just one game. Julian Sayin's fine. Darian Mensah from Miami, 11.
1: Yeah, he's good. He'll be good.
0: I don't, what does best player in college football mean?
1: Well, he's just telling you, these are the best college, they're not projecting to a draft. They're the best college players. Now, in Jeremiah Smith's case, he's going to do very well. C.J. Carr at Notre Dame, Leonard Moore. Notre Dame's got the best corner, maybe the best safety, and maybe the second best linebacker in the country. Yeah, so Notre Dame's defense is going to be all-time stuff this year.
0: So I'm told Texas has six. I'm sorry, not six. Indiana has six in the top 100. LSU has six. Notre Dame has six. Oregon has six.
1: Indiana has a couple good receivers. If you look at your list, Indiana's got a couple of receivers that are ballers.
0: Do you want to guess how many players are in the top 100 from USC besides Jaden Mayava?
1: Two. Just him and one other guy.
0: Zero. We had a guest on here just said this is Lincoln Riley's best team. There is some big disconnect out there with USC.
1: I've said 9-3. 9-3.
0: Well, Klatt is coming on. By the way, I hear Klatt's a good golfer. Is that accurate?
1: Well, I mean, he works half the year. I mean, good God. Now, these guys, the season ends and they just disappear into the ether. I'm out here, living on half and half and peanut brittle here, bringing out 15 live hours a week.
0: We're dropping truth bombs in August, and Klatt's, playing 72 holes this week. I mean,
1: J-Mac with the news.
2: Well, that's the news.
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2: The Herd Lie News.
1: Yeah, no, I think Notre Dame's going to play for the national championship. And I think USC is going to go 9-3. They're going to lose to Ohio State, Indiana, and Oregon. I don't think that's... They're going to beat Washington. They'll beat Penn State on the road. They'll beat UCLA. They're not beating the Buckeyes, the Hoosiers. 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They're not beating the Buckeyes, the Hoosiers, or Oregon. 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
16: So the MVP race, the odds are in. They keep leaning more and more and more to Pete Crow Armstrong of the Cubs. It's a two-person race, Otani against PCA. Right now, PCA has more runs, hits, extra base hits, home runs, stolen bases, better war, win above replacement. And I think, it's called most valuable, not most gifted. So I think PCA is just more necessary for the Cubs' success. If you look at Otani, when he goes hitless, the Dodgers are still 25-16. The winning percentage for the Dodgers doesn't fluctuate. Otani gets a hit, doesn't. It doesn't fluctuate. If Pete Crow Armstrong doesn't get a hit, the Cubs are sub-500. So they're not even a wild card team if he's not on the team. They really rely on him for everything. I would say Otani is more KD to the Warriors. They won a title with him, before him, and they win titles with him. He makes the Warriors the best version of the Warriors, but they won pre-KD and post-KD. If Otani left, the Dodgers could still win a World Series if they got enough healthy pitching. Otani is KD. Makes the Dodgers greater, really, really, when healthy, unbeatable, but they can win with him and without him. That's not what the Cubs are. You know, he's more LeBron James with the Cavs. They're not even getting to the finals. I mean, Kyrie Irving in Cleveland, a lot of people viewed him as a guy that couldn't stay healthy. He was kind of a bust. And then he becomes, great. So Alex Bregman, who got brought over this year to the Cubs on PCA.
18: We've got probably the most dynamic player in baseball leading off. And he can hit the ball at the ballpark. He can steal bags. He can battle up and slap a bat on you.
16: I mean, Otani has 2 hits in the Dodgers' last 5 games. Dodgers won all of them. So I would say Pete Crow Armstrong is more essential, therefore he's more valuable. And he's kind of pulling away in the odds. Also, he's the best fielder arguably in the sport. And I'm not talking just outfield. He may be the best fielder in Major League Baseball. So when he shows up to the park, he's their best base stealer. He's their best hitter. He's their best defensive player. He's the leadoff guy. He's the spark plug. He's the only all-star they have. I don't think it's that particularly close. So we had Jordan Palmer on. One of the things that it's obvious, but personality matters a lot with quarterbacks.

0: Facts. You have to be a uniter. You're often the highest paid guy. You get the most press, media. Not that you're coddled by the coach, but you can't really hit a quarterback in practice. You know, they wear the certain jersey. So, like, being humble and grateful and being gracious goes a long way. I mean, Kirk Cousins is making a fortune. You can't hit him in practice. He's not really one of the guys. He's closer to the coaches than most players. Like, Jay Cutler always had, like, a chip on his shoulder, and, like Jay was talented, but that doesn't work in locker rooms. Like, right? Like, get along with people. I've always thought that was one of the keys to Sam Darnold, and it was interesting to talk about Fernando Mendoza. I think one of the things that I really like, he's got kind of a Kirk Cousins. He's, you know, a little, some will say a little corny. It just seems like a grateful, humble kid. And in all of pro sports, that matters more at quarterback than any other position. I didn't know if Jordan Palmer was a big fan or not. Here he was earlier.
1: I did this with Burrow and Deshaun Watson when he lost, or when he won the national championship, getting into draft prep. It's a long year when you play at the end. And so then you go right into that and you go through the draft process and then you get picked and you go right to rookie minicamp. Let's let him see what he can extract and learn from Kirk Cousins and from just the travel and the weekly schedule and being a pro and all of it. I think there's a lot more value in having him sit and wait and when he's ready or when the time comes, than to rush him out on the field to extract value out of those reps with what you're risking.
0: All right. So I'm excited for it. Put the Raiders schedule up. Now they open with Miami. Fernando's not going to play. Then it gets a little tougher. I remember Lamar Jackson came in and I hit the prediction. I got very lucky. I said week 11, Flacco's gone, Lamar's in. I'm going to predict. Are we taping this, Ryan? Are we taping back in the studio? Here we go. I'm going to tape this. All right, we're taping. I'm going to say okay, hold on. Let me think this. They're going to go 1-0. Because Cousins will be competent. I'm going to go week 12 at Cleveland. I think week 12 at Cleveland, Fernando Mendoza. Why are you laughing at that? Fernando Mendoza gets his first start.
2: Well, Kirk Cousins, you know, I don't know that he survives that long. He's immobile. And you're starting him before the bye week? Well, what's that all about? On the road? No. You start him at home.
0: No, you start him a very winnable game against Cleveland. You get film, and for 2 weeks, he can work on what he's got to work on as the Chargers come to town and Denver comes to town in division back-to-back weeks. Yeah. You want him to play? You don't want to baby him. You want him to play? Okay, let's think about the mistakes and the problems. Jared Verse in that defensive front. Let's look at what we did wrong, what we did right. Got a couple of weeks to prepare for division games at home, back-to-back division games in Vegas.
2: I would just start him in week one. At home, a layup against Miami.
0: But that's not going to happen.
2: Well, if Kubiak's smart, it'll happen. The Dolphins will project as one of the worst defenses in the league. Then in week two, Chargers. Okay, let's be real. They lost their defensive coordinator, and they don't have an incredible, like, their defense is not incredible. Who's their superstar pass rusher? And then you've got the Saints. They do not have an amazing defense. So right out of the gate, there is a chance for Mendoza to have success. Now, Spagnuolo, that's going to be a tough one, but it's at home. Spagnuolo's defense is being rebuilt. Chris Jones, come on, he's washed. His cornerbacks are weak. I think he could do well in the first month of the season. And no, I'm not his agent.
0: You're acting like one on TV. We'll see. 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
14: San Francisco 49ers owner Jed York is in some trouble. He pleaded no contest to a pair of misdemeanor charges in Ohio. York was arrested on suspicion of engaging in prostitution. Other NFL headlines, the Browns have named Deshaun Watson their starting quarterback over Shedeur Sanders. The move came 2 days after Watson ripped Browns fans for booing him. Watson apologized for those remarks. And the Ravens dealing with a major injury. Danny Pinter projected to win the job at starting center. likely out for the year with a leg injury. Baseball last night included a late-inning rally by the Red Sox to beat the Marlins 4-2. Anthony Siegler snapping a ninth-inning tie with a go-ahead run-scoring triple.
15: Once I saw they weren't giving you a buzz sign, I felt like they trusted me to get a good hit up, get a good at-bat, get something good to hit, and that's all I was trying to do.
14: The Red Sox have won four straight. They're in the second American League wildcard position. Also last night, the Mariners' Cal Raleigh homered three times. The Mariners beat the Phillies 9-2, ending Phillies' nine-game win streak. I'm Matt McCoy.
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3: 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Absolutely outplayed by Shedeur Sanders. And yet, the Browns are naming Deshaun as the starting quarterback for week one. And I don't know why you're naming it 3 weeks before opening day. 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
3: Okay, here we go. It's Tuesday, hour three, rolling right along. Joel Klatt in 15 minutes. Well, WNBA, I mean, it's so much, it almost feels, it's not, but it feels like it's by design. Controversy at every turn. I think the league could use some better leadership, but there is a singular reason why this league now is in a much better spot financially, and you're looking at the reason. That is Caitlin Clark. That's the reason. She has more games with 30 points plus and 10 assists plus than the entire league ever. She's got five. The rest of the league in its history has four. She is Steph Curry, but with kind of a Michael Jordan mindset. All business. All basketball, has no opinion or comment on the controversies. The Fever offense is not only number one in this league at 97 a game, it's the best offense in league history because of Caitlin Clark. So with all this drama and nonsense around her, Caitlin Clark, number one in assists, number three in scoring, best offense in league history, greatest shooting range in league history. She's not driving the controversy like Michael Jordan. She's all business. And ask yourself, is the controversy bad? I know what you're thinking. Oh, it's terrible. Okay. Well, if you want to climb Everest, there's going to be some storms at the top. The path to growth is always through discomfort. When did the UFC explode? Conor McGregor. They have squeezed every ounce of sweat out of his career. And Conor McGregor, controversy, some of it ugly, follows him everywhere. Earned, by the way. When I loved boxing, and arguably it was front page in American sports sections, when Muhammad Ali was a conscientious objector to the war. Yeah. Golden State. Stacked roster. Last dynasty. Adam Silver didn't like it at all. Literally changed the CBA. Patriots, Spygate, Deflategate. Dodgers dynasty, unfair, stacked, deferred payments. College football and basketball ratings up, up, up. Last 3-4 years with NIL, transfer portal, the entire time, the entire off seasons. Shrouded, clouded in controversy. Now you got NFL guys going to college and the ratings are going up. Sometimes to get distracted people focused, got to shake things up a little bit. I mean, American Idol is the highest rated music show ever. It's the one that had a really controversial guy on the panel, Simon Cowell. Go look at sports when Tiger Woods broke through. TV networks, I was at one, dealt with it for years. Overexposure, give me a break. We were following every single Tiger shot, lead or not. And by year 2 to 3, he was in the lead always. So I keep hearing about FIFA. We just had World Cup smashed the ratings. The World Cup. The entire time. Rigged. Argentina. Getting every break. This thing looks rigged. Argentina, Messi, the popular team getting the calls. The champions going for a repeat. And FIFA, by the way, there's been claims of corruption forever.

0: The Olympics, actually very profitable last time for NBC. Hasn't IOC, to many critics, always been sort of, you know, highest bidder, wink, wink, nudge, nudge? Find me all the purity in sports. Ali, Olympic movements, FIFA, IOC, Dodgers, stack deck warriors. I mean, it's the reality is, in my lifetime, it doesn't matter if it's Uber, which was sued by cities and states and taxi cab companies, or Meta that had to change its name, or Steve Jobs. They're all disruptors. I mean, again, the WNBA was growing, and the reason it was growing is because the quality's pretty good. I mean, there's pretty good players in this league. And the one that the North Star of the league's growth, they got on private jets, new TV deal, packed arenas, Taylor Swift in tennis shoes, is Caitlin Clark. She's not driving the controversy, although she's surrounded with it sometimes because of the officiating, what they allow. But like Michael Jordan, she is all business. And my takeaway is, if she wins the title, very realistic, if she wins the title in the next couple of years, all of this stuff, she'll be the cake. It'll be a little icing. It'll be like, well, that's just part of controversy. You don't have to love the league, but people talk about the league. I mean, UFC was going on and it was profitable. Dana White, the Fertitta family, had built a very profitable business. You know, cable tried to throw it off the air. The late John McCain didn't like it. States would ban it. It was making a profit. Then Conor McGregor arrived. Wow. My wife wanted to go to UFC fights, and she's not really into sports. Like, that's kind of what it takes. You know, you're climbing Everest, it gets really windy up there. And to take a league or a sport that's, you know, growing and, you know, kind of profitable to wow, you're going to deal with some Enos Kanter, some Royce White, you know, people throwing whatever on the court. If you look at the history of sports, if you really inspect the history of sports, most popular is often most polarizing. And it's just part of the growth, the discomfort. Here was Caitlin on another magical night this past weekend.
1: I just came in with a mentality of knowing that my team needs me to step up tonight. Obviously, going down, AB going down like that, it hurts our team a little bit. So, you know, you got to carry a little bit more of the load. And I think it's all about your mentality coming into a back-to-back. Like, you can either be like, oh, I'm tired, we've been on the road, this, that, or you can, you know, buck up and go play basketball and have fun. And I felt like our team had great energy coming into this game.
0: Always about business, always about basketball, singularly obsessed and focused. Good for her. I can remember years ago, I was a local sportscaster. And I was golfing. I was just like a public course. And I remember guys in the pro shop getting mad at me because all you talk about is Tiger. I'm like, he's 12. He's winning tournaments. What do you want me to talk about? I mean, it's all you talk about. What about Lee Westwood? What about him? I mean, I'll talk about Tiger's fairway wood. Nothing against Lee Westwood, but it was like I was a sportscaster. Tiger was a phenomenon. And people would yell at me when I'm going to hit golf balls. Well, that's all you show. It was all anybody cared about. So I saw this headline. Oh, boy. I want to remind everybody, I do think the Cowboys will be better this year, but they were 7-9-1 last year and awful against playoff teams. So the headline this morning, Cowboys are true Super Bowl contenders. Okay. Coaching matters. Just in the NFC, do you think Brian Schottenheimer is going to outduel John Harbaugh, Sean McVay, Mike McDonald in Seattle? Do you, Kyle Shanahan in San Francisco, Ben Johnson, Dan Campbell? Let's say he does. Then he goes to the AFC and has to outduel Sean Payton or Andy Reid or D'Amico Ryans or Jim Harbaugh or Mike Vrabel. I'm not anti-Brian Schottenheimer. He was surprising last year. But here are the coaches that Brian and the Cowboys beat. Aaron Glenn, a defensive coach, and the Jets didn't have an interception. Brian Daboll got fired. Dan Quinn's about to. He's the number one coach on the hot seat. Pete Carroll, whose last year in Vegas was an abject disaster. Andy Reid's worst Chiefs team in week 13. They were all beat up. And Nick Sirianni, who you know it.

0: and I know it, and we all know it. We're kind of like, eh, all right, whatever. Dallas went 1-5-1 against playoff teams. Some of the losses were ugly. I like the Cowboys. But don't convince yourself that average meal you ate at the restaurant was great because it's better than what you cook at home. Like, I think the Cowboys are interesting. I think they'll score points. I think they've upgraded their defense. Let's be careful here about the structure of the organization with Jerry having to talk on Mondays. Brian Schottenheimer did a good job, but they were 7-9-1. Here's Dak Prescott this week on trying to break through, finally.
1: This team has had, you know, 3 or 4 years in a row, or 3 years in a row, right? 12 wins or something like that. That, yeah, it is. It is time to break through. And, you know, I've said it before, yeah, we can't do it by ourselves, but we are asked to make up at times. You know, we are responsible for what the position you put your team in. So, I don't take much into it. I told you guys and you people who understand me now, know me, I'm harder on myself than anyone is, and higher expectations and standards and goals. So when I hear it these days, I'm more just like, cool, you know, and you're right.
0: How about 9-8? We agree on that. 9-8 for the Cowboys, battling for the playoffs until the very end. 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
21: Well, Joel Klatt's going to be calling the Indiana game September 5th. This weekend, there's some games as well. Joel Klatt, the voice of college football at Fox, is now joining us. I was thinking about this the other day. One of the reasons I always defended Shedeur Sanders is because at Colorado, they had no running game and they didn't pass block particularly well. And I think it's reasonable to say that Dion's a good promoter, but he's not Kurt Cignetti. Like it wasn't a highly functional offense, couldn't run. A lot of it was Shedeur running for his life. So I thought he was underdrafted. I thought he didn't work with much. I mean, again, it's a big advantage to have an elite coach, an elite run game, an elite offensive.

0: line. That seems to matter for quarterbacks. But you did a lot of Shador games. To you as the underdrafter, were you ever a fan of kind of the whole thing with Shador?
1: Well, there's a lot of layers to that. Was he underdrafted? Of course he was. He was at a minimum the second best quarterback in that class, minimum. Maybe the top quarterback. If you just look at the football, his ability to throw the ball accurately. He was the most accurate passer in that draft. He's shown that ability even at the NFL level.
0: Yeah.
1: Hyper accurate with the football, quick release. Very smart in terms of the schematics and understanding the game and where the football should go. All of that was absolutely there. That's why in a lot of our estimation, he was in the conversation in the top five of the draft, maybe even the top overall pick in the draft. I think his play warranted that. Yeah. Now, it's not just your play that everyone's going to draft, and they've got to also, if you want to put it this way, kind of marry everything else that's coming along. And there's always some sort of balance between the baggage that they perceive you bring and the value that you bring to the team, right? So there's going to be some sort of weight to that. Wouldn't you agree, Colin? And at that point, I think there were a lot of teams that passed on the baggage or the extra curricular, if you will, from Shador Sanders. They didn't like the hype machine and the way that he went about interviews. And that's not to say that it's absolutely wrong, but I think it absolutely hurt him. There's no doubt. I still maintain. Here's the thing, Colin, in the NFL, you have to own the game from the pocket. You've got to anticipate. You got to be accurate. You got to be tough. He's all of those things. I still believe, I know this may sound crazy, he's going to work out somewhere, someplace.
0: It
1: might
0: totally
1: not be
0: agree.
1: Cleveland, but as we've seen with Darnold and Mayfield and others, it doesn't have to be in that team. And let's face it, you might just need to leave Cleveland. Because that place, you know, historically has been an absolute dumpster fire when it comes to quarterback play.
0: Yeah. You and I agree on that. I still think there's something there. I've missed before, but the idea that he can't play at this level, and I thought he was kind of at worst like a mid-second round guy, is interesting. So I was saying this earlier, is that when people say the NIL and the transfer portal ruin college football tradition, I'm like, no, it's called Notre Dame. They built the sport. You know, the sport got built largely on their back. The Four Horsemen, Touchdown Jesus. You know, there's been some wonky stuff. And, I mean, now you got pros playing college. The Big Ten today said, nah, we're not going to allow that, which I'd like to see all conferences do that. I doubt they will.
1: Good for them. Good for them
0: good for
1: on,
0: the Big
1: on that
0: Ten.
1: Stance. Yeah.
0: But I look at Notre Dame, and I said this earlier. When Notre Dame can compete for the title, I'm not saying they can win it, but they can compete. They're a top six team, which they are. The Brian Kelly teams were not. They just got there, but they didn't have the players. This team can play with anybody.
1: Yeah.
0: I think the sport's better because I think there is a certain standard. It's called college football. The college part, it's important. I think that's the separator. So my take is, I love what Notre Dame's become. Some people are going to say, well, the media likes them. You know, so you guys talk about it. I look at their defense, Joel. I think they have like five pros.
1: Oh,
0: I think they're going to play for the national title. Do you think that highly?
1: I do too. I just came out with my bracket prediction. I filled out a bracket to start the year. I picked Notre Dame to win the whole thing. They're going to be my national champion. And in large part due to their defense, there's an entire litany of reasons. Listen, I really like CJ Carr. I think he could be the best overall quarterback in the sport.
0: Yep. Same.
1: I really love what they have on the outside at wide receiver. Jaden Greathouse is back. They've got guys like Quincy Porter, who transferred from Ohio State, Mylon Graham as well. They've got real players out there. They averaged over 40 points a game last year. That should go up. I do believe that their offensive line is good enough where they can plug and play in the running back spot. Then you go to their defense. I think it could be the best defense in college football, if not certainly in the top three. And you look at who wins the national championship. You look at every single year, Georgia had great defenses. Michigan had a great defense. Ohio State, number one defense in the country. Last year, Indiana, number, I believe it was two defense in the country. You've got to play great defense. They're going to have that. All those returning guys on their front seven, a defensive-oriented head coach, and

0: maybe the best defender individually in all of college football and Leonard Moore. I think Leonard Moore, the corner for Notre Dame, is not only going to win the Thorpe Award, I think he could get selected in the top three of the NFL draft. That's how good he is on the outside. He's one of the only guys that I've watched, and he can play with guys like Jeremiah Smith. And I'm like, okay, that, you know, it looks like you can do that. So I'm a big fan of what Notre Dame has. I don't love their schedule just for the best interest of college football. It's great for them, but it's not great for college football. They got that Miami game. But let me just real quick, and you made this point on my show. It's not just that the sport might be better when Notre Dame is good. It's that Notre Dame is, I think, a symbol of the game being a national sport and not a regional sport. And you made that point on my show. I think it's an incredibly astute and really good point. And I know we're not in the business calling of complimenting each other, but that was strong. And, you know, obviously with the Big Ten doing what they're doing and the SEC still having a great league and Notre Dame being good and Oregon being good and USC maybe on the resurgence.
1: The SEC is still good.
0: They're still really good. Texas is outstanding. Georgia is still, they still have Kirby Smart. Let's see what Alabama is able to do. So now for the first time since, Colin, 2006, the sport feels really national.
1: Yep. I agree. No, I think it does. The, you know, years ago I said this about the NIL. I told Urban Meyer this, and he kind of laughed because I don't think he'd thought of it. I said, NIL is going to save all you coaches because I can't, because I got to pay my roster $35 million.
0: Yeah, it's too now expensive
1: gotta,
0: to fire him. That's what you're saying, right?
1: I got
0: to
1: buy you out for 70 and hire the next guy for 80. I'm like, you guys are going to get the Citrus Bowl is going to get you an extension. You guys are, I mean, you think you're doing well now. You're unfireable. There's no money left.
0: Yeah,
1: and I look at USC schedule. So my take is Ohio State and Indiana are bad matchups. Very good on the outside. USC's pass rush has been hit and miss, and I don't love their corners. I don't think they can beat Ohio State. I do not think they can. I think those receivers for Indiana are special. Bad matchups. Oregon they can compete with, but again, secondary. It is at home. It's a lot of the players
0: they
1: you
0: didn't
1: recruited.
0: Play Eugene last year. So I don't think that's out of the question. And they're very good in the Coliseum. They were undefeated in the Coliseum a year ago.
1: So we both say if they run the table except Ohio State, Indiana, and make the playoff, Lincoln's fine. But what if they do lose Oregon, Ohio State, Indiana? They'll be dogs to each. They lose three games.
0: No. This is, and to your point, it's.
1: And don't make the playoffs.
0: No. He would not be fired.
1: Okay.
0: Nor should he. Remember, they have the number one recruiting class in the country. I believe that they just built that brand new football building. So we need to talk about money. This is not just about the money that you would have to pay him, which is substantial. You would have to buy out the rest of the staff, buy out the next coach. You just spent well over nine figures building a beautiful football building. Then you have to spend probably close to 40 on a new roster. Okay, so you're talking about all in order to move on from a guy like, let's just say he goes 9-3, which is a good year with that schedule. I mean,
1: yeah,
0: an excellent,
1: that's what I think. Yeah.
0: You know, an excellent year with that schedule. To move on from him, it would cost them $120, give or take. They're not going to do that after building a football building. Like, they're not going to do that. It would be irresponsible, and you would have to start from scratch. Because once you start over, look at Penn State, for example. They got to this point where James Franklin, they felt like, nope, like there's a ceiling. We've got to move on. It wasn't the greatest transition. They fired him early. They thought they had a plan. All of a sudden, Cignetti gets the contract extension. Matt Rhule does a contract extension. And Kalani Sitake goes all the way down to the altar and says no. And then they land on Matt Campbell. It took them a long time to do that. Well, guess what happened in the meantime? The roster was totally decimated to the point where Matt Campbell had to bring in 40 Iowa State players. So they're just... Penn State is basically just Iowa State East at this point. So if you're USC and you go 9-3, you just had the number one recruiting class in the country. You just spent nine figures on a football building. You've got to pay $120 million to change your coach and build a new roster. Why would you do that? That would be malpractice. And I don't think Jen Co.

0: would do that, the athletic director, nor should she. No. So 9-3 is safe. I think 8-4 would be really frustrated and they would get trigger happy, but I would caution them against making that move even at 8-4.
1: Listen, I think one of the things we have to own in college football, Joel, is that with these power conferences, you've added Oregon, Washington, Oklahoma, Texas, USC. Okay, now these conferences have gone from tough to kind of ridiculous. For Ohio State schedule, brutal. Texas schedule, brutal. So fans have to just...
0: In particular, when it's compared to Georgia or Penn State, both in the same conference. Like Penn State's conference schedule, very easy. Georgia, very manageable. It's compared to Ohio State and Texas. So not to interrupt you, but it's the imbalance of the schedule. It's not just that these conferences are very good and very deep. It's that who you miss matters most. And it's the schedule lottery matters more than anything right now in college football, in particular as it relates to a conference crown.
1: Hey, let's talk Indiana. So you did you how many Indiana games you do last year?
0: Gosh, was it five? I think I did four or five. Yeah.
1: Okay. So when you did those games, did you say, that personnel, or did you say, man, that coach? Because I liked their personnel, but they were in trouble against Oregon, Iowa, Penn State, Miami. That team could have lost four games. And I don't think they look like Ohio State, and I don't think they were as good as Miami in terms of overall talent, and I'm not sure they have the talent that Notre Dame does this year. So my take is, now Mendoza leaves, you get a quarterback that's good, but he's not Fernando Mendoza. He's not a first-round quarterback. You think he's Fernando Mendoza?
0: Well, hold on for a second, because he might not be Mendoza right now. But was Mendoza Mendoza right now?
1: Yeah, but
0: last year at this point, did you think Fernando Mendoza was like, man, that guy, he might win the Heisman?
1: Well, when I started watching him, Mendoza was big and he was kind of like big, thick, aggressive, like Hoover. I watched him at TCU. He's a smaller guy. He doesn't, you know, he's okay outside the numbers. He's not Mendoza. Like Mendoza, okay, so once you started watching
0: him. Let me push back. And it's not, let's throw the players out. You just said something like, when you called the Indiana games, you asked me, did you think, oh my gosh, what an incredible roster, or oh my gosh, what an incredible coach? Listen, truth be told, coach. And okay, that's what every other, so to that point, if you would agree with that, don't you have to trust that Kurt Cignetti, who got Curtis Rourke and got Fernando Mendoza and Keelan Black and Roman Himby and, you know, kept Charlie Becker and got Elijah Surratt and got all these guys, don't you have to trust that he saw something that he deems perfect for his system and Josh Hoover?
1: Well, yes, but he's still not as good as Mendoza. He can be the best fit. I think he's pretty good. I think Mendoza's special.
0: So you're telling me if you were taking, before Indiana, you had Curtis Rourke, Fernando Mendoza, and you had Josh Hoover, and you got to pick them. Before you knew anything about what they did at Indiana, who would you pick?
1: Well, that's not fair, because I do know about Mendoza.
0: But that's what we're asking. What are you talking about?
1: I'm saying I've watched Mendoza play at the highest level. I watched Hoover play. I like Hoover. He's not Mendoza. He's not that big and strong, and he's not that guy.
0: But you have to compare Hoover to the Cal Mendoza. This is my point.
1: Well, I would take Cal football.
0: But this is my point, is that if you were just taking the pre-Indiana player of the three quarterbacks that now Cignetti will have at Indiana, I would take Hoover. He's the better player before he got to Indiana.
1: But TCU's got better players than Cal.
0: Maybe so. I think that team's going to be very good. And to your point, I'm going to go back to the coaching. It's not just me who thought that. Every single opposing coach, offensive coordinator, head coach, defensive coordinator, they would lead with the exact same thing in our production meetings. That's the best coach team I've ever seen. That's the best coach team I've ever seen. That's the best coach team I've ever seen. They're the most sound team I've ever seen. Every single one of them, to a man, Colin, to a man. That's what they started with before they would play Indiana.
1: Yeah, I'm not doubting Cignetti. I just, I think my whole take is Mendoza ended up being.
0: You don't like Hoover. That's fine. You don't.

0: like them.
1: That's the thing. You're doubting
0: Indiana. No, that's fine.
1: Listen, I think they're going to be a very solid 6-5 team.
0: No, I'm joking. Wow.
1: I'm joking.
0: Clip it.
1: I'm joking. They're going to win like
0: that
1: 10
0: team's
1: games.
0: Going to the playoff. Wouldn't you agree? That team's going to the playoff.
1: Well, Oregon and Ohio State are going. I don't know what to do with Michigan. Let me watch the Oklahoma game.
0: Sure.
1: Yeah, Indiana's going to go because their schedule. So three teams I know, Oregon, Indiana, will go. I think Washington and USC are very improved. Michigan will obviously be improved. Yeah.
0: Were you surprised to know Texas or Georgia didn't get a first place vote?
1: I was surprised Texas didn't. I think Georgia's offense is kind of pedestrian to me. You lose yeah. Ladd McConkey and Brock Bowers. It's never quite felt the same. They're both so good. I was surprised Texas didn't, but I think, and I would always have trouble with this, if you're a writer and you do a preseason top 10 or top 25, and I was voting, I look at Texas's schedule and I'm like, well, I don't want to give them a number one vote because there's no way in heck they're going to run the table on the schedule. So am I voting for who you are now or am I voting for what I think it's going to end up? Because I think Texas is going to lose three games because their schedule is brutal.
0: This is why I thought I was shocked when the AP put Ohio State number one. Not because Ohio State isn't good, but because of their schedule. They have to play at Texas, at Iowa, at Indiana, at USC.
1: Brutal.
0: Is it at Indiana? Yeah, I believe it is at Indiana.
1: It's brutal.
0: Did I miss that?
1: I know they're at Texas, at Iowa, at USC.
0: I know that for sure. I think they play, yeah, at Indiana, and then they still have to host Oregon. Yeah, it's at Indiana.
1: Look at that schedule.
0: That's crazy. By the way, look at the three weeks. I know they have an off week kind of in the middle of it, but they've got a three-game stretch in the middle of their season at Indiana, at USC, Oregon at home.
1: Jeez. That's incredible. Honestly, you know what? USC, looking at that, licking their chops.
0: Right.
1: I mean, you play Cignetti 1 week. You're looking at Oregon at home the next week. USC just slithers into the Coliseum.
0: And they have to go all the way out west in order to do it. That's why I was surprised the writers gave Ohio State the number one ranking. I was surprised at that.
1: All right. Listen, I don't mean to interrupt your golf game. I know you pretty much take 8 months off a year after you do some college football around here. And then it's just...
0: Wow.
1: Well, I mean, literally...
0: I tell you what, this is now... We're getting close to the regular season because the chippiness went up. That's how I know we're in like regular season form. We don't need preseason, all right? NFL, Colin and Klatt, we don't need preseason.
1: I don't even know where my golf bag is. I don't see it 8 months a year.
0: Listen, I mean, not all of us have to play every day to be great. I don't know what to tell you.
1: Whatever. That felt personal. All right, buddy. Good seeing you.
0: You as well. You as well, bud.
1: Yeah. That Ohio State schedule, is that ridiculous? In a row at Indiana, USC, that's insane. Oh, God. I mean, listen, if you run through that schedule with only one loss, you deserve all the love. Best defense, a good offense. How are you preparing to protect your family? How about Byrna? It's a compliment. 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
16: 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We got a lot today. Show is moving right.

0: Ty's definitely going to play, you know, and I don't know exactly how I'm going to allocate those reps. Is really, that was different. You know, we had our backup spots set last year. You know, we've got two guys who have played really good football throughout the course of camp. I'm just truly taking things a day at a time. Today, Stetson took 9 of the 15 reps. Ty took 6 of them. As far as what we're doing with the game, you know, we haven't even gotten into that.
1: So, you know, for all the critics of this move, is feels pretty good that Ty Simpson's been great. Stetson Bennett, I my guess is, I read it, it's not even a guess, I read it this weekend, Stetson Bennett leads slightly. I think Simpson's the better athlete in terms of mobility. Maybe Stetson's ahead of him because he knows the offense better. I think Ty Simpson's the better talent. But for all the people that knocked it, like what you've seen in the preseason, Ty is an athletic kid who can, they can move the pocket a lot with him. Stafford's your veteran, and Bennett's been in the system now 3 years, so you can bring him in and he's competent to run it. Like, they've got a deep quarterback room, which is, for the record, 55 quarterbacks minimum will play in the NFL this year. Like, backups play a lot by late October.
2: Yeah, no, that's fair points, and Stafford is one of the oldest starters in the league, right? I will just push back a little on this amazing preseason Ty Simpson has had. There's zero correlation, I was looking it up, between preseason success and regular season play. Of course, traits and understanding the system, that stuff matters. So I'm not going crazy for Simpson. They did spend a very high pick on him.
1: Yes.
2: I would be shocked if he were the third stringer. And what does that mean? Not active all season, the emergency quarterback? So I don't see how Simpson's not the backup.
1: That's what I thought until I read an article 2 days ago.
2: So the problem with that is you just wasted a first-round pick on a guy who's not going to help you at all this year.
1: No, or they're going to play Stetson Bennett more in the preseason, show him off to the league, put him on tape, and somebody's going to come get him and give them a 6th-round pick next year. That, my guess is what they're doing is they want Stetson to play and get reps. They're going to say great things about him. He made one really beautiful throw this week, and they've kind of rebuilt his confidence, and he's got his life together, which is cool, and he looks good on tape. And then somebody's going to come and get him because some backup is going to be pushed to be a starter by week 8, and then people will go, oh, well, McVay's guy, you know he's been well coached. Let's bring Stetson Bennett in as our backup. You know that's going to happen because McVay alone, it's like Darnold backing up Brock Purdy with Shanahan. Minnesota's like, well, he didn't play much, but he knows Shanahan's system and we run a version of it. Let's go get him. There is value to like being in the McVay or Andy Reid system as a backup.
2: It's fair. I guess I will just say the Stetson Bennett, like somebody's interested. There's a lot of smoke that J.J. McCarthy is going to be on the market too as a potential trade piece. I don't know. Who would you rather have, J.J. McCarthy or Stetson Bennett?
1: Price Stetson Bennett at this point. 63 different quarterbacks started games last season, 60 in 2024.
2: Yeah. All right, let's move on to the NFL top 100 list. We've been doing it seemingly for a month. They're just dragging this thing out. Patrick Surtain checking in at 10 yesterday, Jahmyr Gibbs at 9. But what our staff noticed was there's only 2 quarterbacks left that have not been revealed.
1: Who?
2: That would be Josh Allen and Matt Stafford. Incredibly, this means that of the top 100 NFL players, more than a handful of people think Drake May is the 3rd best quarterback in the league. And I'm sorry, I don't care what stat you can give me, that just is not true.
1: Well,
2: on no planet is Drake May right now the 3rd best quarterback in the league.
1: He's pretty
2: That's
1: good.
2: That's not true. Come on, you think there's a world where he is?
1: I think he's somewhere between 5 and 8-ish. What don't you like? Big, move, smart, obsessed, accurate. What don't you like?
2: I loved him coming out of North Carolina.
1: Well,
2: he was middling to below average in his first year with a terrible head coach.
1: Made a Pro Bowl. With a bad staff.
2: Shedeur Sanders was a Pro Bowler. Just stop with the Pro Bowl, okay? So May had one good season. So did Jaden Daniels. A lot of people can have one good season.
1: Yeah, but Jaden Daniels can't stay healthy. Drake May's big, strong, never gets hurt.
2: He hasn't been hurt. Daniels was hurt last year. Let's see if he bounces. Again, C.J. Stroud had an amazing year. Has kind of plateaued. Has he gotten
1: better? If this is the NFL's top 100 players, Derrick Henry, 15, still. Yeah. God, he's been around
2: forever. Derrick Henry's collecting Social Security and he's ahead of Patrick Mahomes.
1: I think, come on, I don't think there's 11 players better than Will Anderson at Houston. I don't.

0: I mean, Brian Burns is good. What, 14?
1: Burns is great.
0: What the hell? No way. He's Brian a Burns? Really good defensive end.
1: He's great. He's not good. He's great.
0: A top 15 player in the league?
1: He's great. He and Abdul Carter potentially could be the best end rushers in the sport.
0: See, this is the problem. You know, I need to pivot to becoming you where I'm just like, oh, everybody's great. Yeah, top 14, sure. There's 47 guys that are great.
1: I don't think everybody's great, but I'd rather, wouldn't the audience in August, isn't it better to be optimistic? I mean, I'm excited for football. Who wants Debbie Downer on the air? Brian Burns, a great Hall of Fame level rush end in the NFL. He's been great for years. He was great in Carolina.
0: The quantum leap to Hall of Fame?
1: Brian Burns had 16 and a half sacks last year.
0: Wow.
1: And by the way, played for a team that trailed. I mean, if you really think about the Giants, they trailed in a lot of games late, right? They weren't very good. Meaning teams were running the ball against the Giants in the fourth quarter, not giving Brian Burns a chance for sacks.
0: Man,
1: teams were killing the clock.
0: Why don't you make a list tomorrow of the best edge rushers in the league?
1: Brian Burns is top three.
0: No way. What did you see the list? No way.
1: Miles Garrett,
0: Will Anderson,
1: yeah. Max Crosby.
0: Okay, he's top three. Come on.
1: And Brian Burns.
0: Stop it. You know, there's a Bosa out there somewhere who's really, really good. There's a billion edge rushers. Brian Burns is very good. He's, you know, an elite player at his position, but top five, top 14th best player in the league?
1: Second in the league to Miles Garrett in sacks.
0: You're all into this one-year wonder stuff. Gosh, come on.
1: Brian Burns has been good for seven years.
0: But last year, he was second in sacks. Final story is Deshaun Watson. You know, it's funny. We went heavy Browns yesterday. Today, nothing. Here we go. Shadur is officially the backup to Deshaun Watson. Todd Monken had to break the news to Shadur that he's the backup. And the conversation was moderately interesting, Colin.
2: He was awesome. I mean, you talk about somebody that really understands the long game. He understands that as well as a quarterback, right? Where he was at, where he's at now, where he wants to get to. That is what's so awesome about Shadur understanding that. Really, he doesn't. We met this morning for a good long time, and all he had was a smile on his face because he understands what really is in front of him, not really a short-term, maybe long-term decision.
1: Yeah, I don't know.
0: Can we get Todd Monken a lozenger or tell him to stop smoking?
1: That's his voice.
0: Every time he talks to the podium, like his voice
1: he's
0: is
1: his
0: dead.
1: Voice. Maybe he's yelling at football
0: players.
1: He's just
0: screaming. He's one of these yellers.
1: Well, you know what? If you had the Cleveland Browns, you'd be yelling too.
0: I probably might. But every other coach who gets to the podium is just so
1: would
0: calm, composed.
1: I
0: don't know. I'm sorry to bag on the Browns. You got me being all negative now.
1: You're a negative guy. You don't like coaches' voices. Monken's fine. Shadur Sanders is the more I hear about him, the more I watch him, the more I like him.
0: Yeah,
1: I really do.
0: I agree. You know, probably Hall of Fame track soon, just like Brian.
1: J-Mac with the news.
3: Well, that's the news.
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3: The Herd Line News.
1: My AFC. I made my AFC predictions earlier today. Let's just roll them. I'm going to do NFC tomorrow. And I gave you the reasons earlier. Bills win the division. Ravens win the division. Texans in that defense dominate their division. On the defensive side, Chargers, Patriots, Bengals, Chiefs end up being wild card teams. So that's three new teams in the playoffs in the AFC. Ravens, Bengals, Chiefs. At least four new teams every year make the playoffs. You go back 36 years. I mean, the average is about six, at least four, dating back to like 1990, I think the number is. So Jaguars and Colts are two teams that I think could get there, but I don't feel as good. Cincinnati, you start looking at what they added to the defensive line. 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
10: And here's what you need to know.
11: The Big Ten has just officially become the first conference to ban NFL players from returning to play for its teams. The rule will apply to a player who declared for the draft but did not withdraw, appeared on an NFL roster, or signed an NFL contract. New York Giants receiver and returner Calvin Austin was carted off the practice field today with an apparent right knee injury. The San Francisco Chronicle reported today that 49ers owner Jed York used the pseudonym Joe and texted an undercover officer posing as a prostitute 3 times before York was arrested Sunday morning. York's first 2 text messages on Saturday went unanswered. The undercover officer responded to York's 3rd text Sunday morning. York arrived a short time later and was arrested. The prostitution charge was later amended to a disorderly conduct charge. I'm Isaac Lohenkron.
10: You want winners? He went 0 for 14 picking bowl games.
12: God bless football.
10: You want hot takes? He said Patrick Mahomes would be a disaster.
12: Really?
10: You want baseball news? He doesn't even know who Kyle Tucker is.
12: Oh, okay.
10: In his personal record book, Kevin Durant hasn't won a ring yet.
12: I'm just telling you that's what he's doing.
10: You're listening to the man who made falling upwards an art form.
12: It's crazy.
10: This is Stu Gotts and Company live. And sitting in for Stu Gotts and Company, it's Dan Beyer and Monsi Bolaños.
13: All right, good news. We're still on the air. We're still here.
14: Woo!
13: We have not been ushered out.
14: No.
13: 1 hour in, 1 hour to go. More in the neighborhood.
14: Who's up on that?
13: Monsi and Isaac of Two Love. However, we are on serve, so Jason and Sam will have control. That comes up in 25 minutes. They can even things up if they get the next 2 questions correct.
14: All right, we'll see what happens. We're, almost done here with halftime and starting the 3rd quarter soon.
15: Can't
14: but
15: wait.
14: Love Cornhole. 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
13: Bunch happening in sports. Ja'Marr Chase hyperextending his knee in practice. Says he's going to be okay.
14: Yeah,
13: but another.
14: He did a radio interview already then. So he seems okay. That's
13: not
14: what
13: with
14: I'm
13: us.
14: Saying. Not with us. But they're saying that he's already back out.
13: Do we have Ja'Marr Chase coming up on the show, Sam? Do you know? Do we have the Bengals all-pro wide receiver?
16: I don't think so.
14: He's checking his notes.
13: Well, no. Maybe tomorrow.
14: Maybe tomorrow.
13: It was at a radio station. It was at camp. Ja'Marr Chase is there. That's why we joke. We say goodbye to Dolly Parton, who unfortunately passed away at the age of 80. In a way, we are trying to celebrate Dolly. If you're just hearing the news, a big shock to so many, but a wonderful, wonderful woman who touched so many lives. So a bit of sad news today, but we honor Dolly Parton. We're going to do it that way in celebrating her life instead of mourning her passing.
14: Absolutely.
13: Yep, Monsi up.

0: Monty Bolaños. You can find me at Dan Beyer on Fox. I do want to bring in Isaac Lohenkron, because if you missed what Isaac had to say at the top of the hour, the Big Ten today kind of putting their foot down to the most recent college football NFL tango that's going on with some players in training camps or that have appeared with teams in offseason workouts trying to go back to college. Can you give us the Big Ten ruling today, Isaac, for what the Big Ten decided?
1: Sure. In fact, your timing is perfect because the Big Ten literally just issued the following statement. So I'll read it for you straight from them. The Big Ten Conference announced the unanimous adoption of a conference rule to prohibit football players who have signed a professional contract, were on a professional roster at any point, or declared for the NFL draft as an underclassman without withdrawing from maintaining eligibility for athletic competition at a conference institution.
0: I think what that does is that covers the Big Ten. I don't think it's the Big Ten being proactive, but I think that they're just covering bases. And the reason why I don't think it's proactive, Monty, is I think that they're doing it in a way to try to be the leader in all of this and trying to prevent other conferences from maybe going rogue. And the conference that I'm talking about is the SEC.
2: Mm-hmm.
0: And the SEC put out a statement yesterday that said that they were against these players who have participated in pro events in going back to college, but they aren't banning those players. And this is what I think is misunderstood. This isn't going to be a yearly problem. It could be when you involve the courts. It could be in a way where maybe someone was drafted, don't like where they are, and they try to sue and do whatever. The Big Ten is covering their bases to saying, if that would ever happen, we've already got bylaws that don't allow anybody to come into our league that may have been drafted to this point. But these players that are going back to school were undrafted players who thought that their eligibility had been exhausted. So they sued in the courts, and there were 33 athletes, 16 of them football players. So we're not talking about 100, 200 football players wanting to go back to college football. And in a way, I can understand it, where if in January, when this 5-for-5 rule was not being implemented, you would say, my career is over. I don't have any more years of eligibility. I'm done with my 4 years. Now, with the NCAA saying there's this new 5-for-5 rule, they say, well, why aren't we included in the 5-for-5 rule, even though the NCAA wanted to kind of start this with students that were in the class of 2023 or had started a class at that time. So that we're talking about a very small percentage of players in all sports that would want to petition to come back this year for a fifth year. We're not talking about hundreds upon thousands, but what I think this has done is this has opened a bit of Pandora's box, mm-hmm. and people don't understand on what could happen. And I think that the Big Ten and other conferences are saying, okay, if this is happening now, let's make sure that our ducks are in a row in the future. This doesn't prohibit the two Indiana players from joining Indiana, by the way, because they did not sign contracts. They were not with teams. They just had their eligibility expire and were off doing different things. So it's not even like the Big Ten is being righteous in all of this, but there's just a lot going on. And we're just talking about 16 football players now that have this option, but it's still just blown the roof off of everyone's mind and comprehending how you can go from the pros back to college.
2: Yeah, it's hard. And it's one of those situations where you explained everything really well to the point where you can see how gray of an area this is. It's not black and white. And that's what's unfortunate about it. But even with how gray it is, I can't say I am supportive of these players, the two specifically that everyone's talking about going back to LSU, who were with professional teams doing something at this point. And even though it's like they were in a situation when they left college where they thought it was over, I'm just like, I have a hard time saying like, yes, I agree with you, because as you mentioned, there's a Pandora's box. In the last couple of years, there's been so many players that keep pushing the boundaries as to years of eligibility. And I think that's what's tough about it. I know you're saying it's a really small percentage and all that, but in the last couple of years, Dan, we've seen this by so many different angles because of NIL and the money of players trying to force their way back one way or another. And so I feel like you have to make this as much you can a black and white situation, even though it's so gray, and just say like, It really sucks, but you can't.

0: can't. You have already stepped foot in the professional world. You can't step back, as much as that sucks.
1: Let me ask you this question, because I don't know. I think one thing, but it's my opinion. If these players were going to UTEP, or they were going to New Mexico State, or they were going to the University of Ohio, not Ohio State, but talking smaller schools, would we have an issue with it?
0: Probably not, and that's a great question. But these players aren't trying to do that, because they're not getting money there. Like,
1: correct.
0: That's, you know what I'm saying? Like, you're right. So then do that, guys. Go. If you just want to play, go do that. But that's not what this is all about. It's about the money.
1: Yes.
0: And the name across, you know, your chest, your back, whatever. Like, that's a big part of it.
1: Yeah, because those schools aren't going to pay the money that you would need. Right. They may not have the money to pay those players, but guess what LSU does? And in a way, it's, I think there's a perfect storm of things that have happened here. Number one, we're in this name, image, and likeness whirlwind still. I don't know whenever we're going to come out of it, but that's part of the reason for the money. The transfer portal. And there are transfer portal issues here because of the players that are transferring schools and trying to go to LSU or trying to go to UCLA. But LSU is the big one because it's also Lane Kiffin. And Lane Kiffin is at more of an advantage than Dan Lanning is at Oregon. And Dan Lanning spoke out yesterday against these moves. That's because Dan Lanning, and this pun is intended, has all of his ducks in a row.
0: Mm-hmm.
1: They are set to go for their season full steam ahead. It's not surprising that maybe LSU has some gaps since Lane Kiffin is taking over that new program. And guess what? They may have money to spend for these players. And if you have a player who played for you at Ole Miss and he's looking to play, now you've got the transfer portal involved, you've got NIL involved, you've got Lane Kiffin involved, you've got LSU involved, and now you've got the courts involved. And so while I people use the perfect storm too much, but this has all the ingredients to make this mess. If they were going to New Mexico State, it wouldn't be that big of a deal. There were 33 athletes that filed. I told you 16 of them were football players. There were also basketball players as well. You're not seeing a lot of non-revenue athletes being like, I want to go back, because mm-hmm. they're, to your point, there is no money. There's no NIL. No one who's ran track for 4 years and exhausted their eligibility is really thinking, okay, I want to go back. You know what? They want to go move on with their lives and become an accountant or a doctor mm-hmm. or whatever. But it's different because it's football, and to your point, it's about the money. So I think we're freaking out about all of this stuff, and it's so weird to see. But I just don't think, and this could be me being naive, I don't think we're going to see a world where players are actively leaving. I think it's because of the implementing of this rule in the spring, for it to be implemented then, and then now this happens. Because next year, the new rule is in place. 5 for 5, you know what it is. And next year, if you're a four-year athlete student and you want to go to the NFL draft, you declare for it. Boom, it's done. You're not caught off guard, because some of these athletes were caught off guard in January and February when, you know, they didn't know that this rule was going to take place. Or they signed with a team in April after the NFL draft and it becomes final in the summer. And they're not necessarily sure of all of these things. And so I can't necessarily fault them entirely, but I'm also not naive enough to not understand what you're saying, that if the money wasn't given to them, that they wouldn't go.
0: I don't know if you're being naive or if you're right on the money, that this is just right now and that we won't be talking about this next year, 2 years from now. But man, there's been so many stories over the last couple of years where a player is trying to go back. And then I read the details and I'm like, there was this one detail that this lawyer found, and that's how they're able to get in there.
1: Mm-hmm.
0: And so it's hard for me to think that there's not going to be that. Like, this is just something that I think should be stopped as soon as possible so that it doesn't become a thing, because everyone seems to be pushing that door any opportunity they can when it comes to making money in college again. And I don't know if you're being naive. I don't know. I think there's a risk, and you should stop it now if you can.
1: I think that's completely fair. And I think what these teams are worried about, and we've talked about it recently, and Andrew Brandt, who's come on the network a bunch, has been someone who's talked about this and saying that the NFL draft has weakened because of NIL and college sports. There are players that would rather stay in college because they're making more money than put their name in the NFL draft and be a third or fourth or fifth round pick. I don't think that's necessarily a bad thing. I think college basketball has strengthened because of this option. Now, there's, you know,

0: R.J. Lewis, the former St. John's player, is going to LSU and going to play for Will Wade. Spent time in the G League and spent time with the Celtics, I believe, and preseason games.
1: Yeah.
0: Like, there are players that are going to do that, but I think like players staying in school has made college basketball a little bit better, a better product. You have better players. And so I don't think it's necessarily wrong. It's just the point of when you actually cross that line and decide. And that's why I think these leagues, are specifically the Big Ten, are trying to put this stuff in so that nobody can then go to a judge and say, like, even though we were drafted, we still should be able to go back to school. They're trying to put the stop to that right now.
1: Yeah. What you just said made me think about how, you know, recently, and I had heard this before, but I recently saw another story on it, how players, like kids, are being held back in the seventh grade, athletes, on purpose, so that they are stronger playing sports. Like, that is a thing now, that they're being held back in seventh grade.
0: This has been a thing forever. And this is what part of the 5 for 5 thing is going to change, is because, to your point, and it's even been different now, because we've seen some guys in their late 20s be playing college basketball, and you're like, wait a second here. Why does that guy look
1: 35? Because he's 32. They've
0: capped it. They figured out a way. When this goes into effect, where the oldest you can be really is 24 years old. 19 years old, depending on where you turn it, your school year can start, but that will start your five-year clock. But that's one of the things that they prevented. The funny thing is, Monty, and if people like would look back, and it's fine if they don't, but I was doing a bunch of research last night from when this rule was being talked about in April and when it was talked about in May. Coaches loved it. They don't have to deal with medical waivers. They don't have to deal with redshirt seasons. They don't have to deal with all of these different, you know, ins and outs of, do they have eligibility? Do they have to submit a waiver to try to get eligibility? You got 5 years. You can play all 5 years if you want. If you don't want to, that's fine. You can play 4 years and it could be a redshirt or whatever, but you got 5 years and that's what you've got. And they were cool with it. They're like, hey, this is great.
1: Like, it's simplifying it.
0: Yes. Like, this, now we understand more, but there's situations like this. And in this time frame of these athletes who want to now get that fifth year because they can make, honestly, I don't blame them. If you're not going to make an NFL team and LSU wants to pay you $500,000 to come back and play for football in the fall, who wouldn't want to do that? It just is so weird for us to see these guys playing in an NFL uniform. And if they're not going to make the team, they're going to be unemployed looking for a job anyway come the fall. So there's, the optics are awful, but when you kind of dive into it, you realize it's more of a one-off thing and that this maybe wouldn't happen all the time. And I think the Big Ten stepping in and doing what they're doing is good, because then it maybe prevents further situations where you could get litigation involved.
1: I don't blame them either. You're 100% right, Dan. Any of us would take this opportunity if we were in their situation. So I get that. But it's just hard for me. If I was making a decision that I was not the player, if I was making, I'd be like, you can't do this. I'm really sorry. But you're right. If I could, I would push the boundaries until I was told I couldn't. Like,
0: it's weird. It's just weird when you see someone play for the Browns, or you see someone play for the Seahawks, and then all of a sudden they're going to be cut and going back to college, and you can see them on Saturdays. Like, UCLA is getting a linebacker that played at James Madison under Bob Chesney, and he's going to come in and be the leading tackler. Like, no one's going to have more tackles than he did because of his experience, and is going to be a key part of that team. But, yeah, and this is, again, it's not hundreds of athletes, but it's these 16 football players that have been granted the opportunity to do so, and they're going to try to take advantage of it. I just don't think we're going to have the conversation next year. I think because of the new rule, the way that it's set in, I think it's going to move on. The question is, again, would anybody say, like, well, I was a fifth-round draft pick of the Jets. I got this contract, but you know what? I'm going to break my contract and then go back to LSU. We're going to go to the courts and do this. That would be something that, heck, I don't think the Jets would like, if you're signing a draft pick and giving him a contract. And I don't think LSU would necessarily like it either.
1: You know, you mentioned if this was a different school, a smaller school. I do think it being Lane Kiffin adds to the story of it. You know what I'm saying? Like, because of everything that happened last year with Ole Miss and all of the stuff and how he left that job, this adds to the story. And there's a side of it where I'm just like, Lane Kiffin, how scared are you? Are you like, because there is a lot of pressure on him going into the season. So that's another side of it. And I do think because it's him, it makes it worse. If it was someone else, maybe it would.

0: Anybody else.
1: Anyone. Yeah, you're right. Anybody else.
0: Anybody else but him.
1: But him. Doesn't help at all on the situation.
0: She's Monty Bolaños. I'm Dan Beyer at Stu Gatz & Company live here on Fox Sports Radio. Sitting in for Stu, Isaac Lohenkron is here, as is Jason Stewart and Iowa Sam. Coming up next, we continue with In the Neighborhood. And maybe the best performance in sports that we've seen over the last week has been happening on a Little League diamond. We'll explain next here on Fox Sports Radio.
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0: Everybody loves Dolly. Sad, sad days. Dolly Parton has passed away at the age of 80.
1: You know, sometimes I feel like we throw the word icon around a little bit too much. I think we could all agree that Dolly Parton is an icon and will be. Mm-hmm. And her effect, she touched so many people. Like, age was not, it was nothing but a number for her. She had fans of all ages, still till this day. Like, sad day, but again, what a great life for Dolly Parton.
0: I didn't know she was 80. By the way, she's Monty Bolaños. I'm Dan Beyer. Hello. We're in for Stu Gatz and Company live here on Fox Sports Radio. Choosing to celebrate the life of Dolly Parton instead of mourn it. It's
1: correct.
0: Difficult in this way, but Sam's been playing the music. I know Dolly Parton songs. I do. But who was that duet with, Iowa Sam?
2: That was with Brad Paisley.
0: Okay, there we go. So, good. I don't know all of them.
1: No. She has a catalog.
2: She did a lot of duets, and some of them are really lovely.
0: Yes. So we remember Dolly Parton and celebrate Dolly Parton today. I am looking on the screen, and I'm looking at the Golf Channel, and I'm celebrating Brian Rolapp, the commissioner and CEO of the PGA Tour, as the new unveilings of the new tour and what it's going to look like coming in 2028. And then it was revealed that the Tour Championship will be a match play portion. And Monty, what that means is you play against the player. You don't play against the entire
1: field.
0: You play against the player.
1: Okay.
0: And the Tour Championship will actually be spread out over a 2-week span. It'll include 32 players. They'll do group play one weekend, and then they'll take the top two advancing, and then those 16 players will play a second weekend, and that will determine the Tour Champion. And something that people have been wanting for. They don't love the format. They've tried to tweak it. It's difficult to crown a champion. They've tried to do different things in altering the scoring to make it beneficial for those who are at the top and not just have someone come out of nowhere and win. But this is a good change, so I salute Brian Rolapp and the PGA Tour for making these changes. Again, I don't love all the changes, but I like a bunch of them that are coming to the new PGA Tour. We'll see if Iowa Sam and Jason Stewart can change things in a game of In the Neighborhood after Isaac Lohengrin gives us the latest of what's happening on this Tuesday.
3: They can't, Dan. Back to you. Our top story. The Big Ten a short time ago became the first conference to ban NFL players from returning to play for its teams. Rule applies to players who have appeared on an NFL roster.

0: roster or signed an NFL contract, and to underclassmen who declared for the NFL draft but did not withdraw. New York Giants receiver and returner Calvin Austin carted off the practice field today with an apparent right knee injury. Cincinnati Bengals receiver Ja'Marr Chase hyperextended his knee in practice today, but told reporters he would play if they had a game tomorrow. The San Francisco Chronicle reported today that 49ers owner Jed York used the pseudonym Joe and texted an undercover officer posing as a prostitute three times before York was arrested Sunday morning. York's first two text messages on Saturday actually went unanswered, which when you think about it is not very flattering. But anyway, the undercover officer responded to York's third text on Sunday morning. York arrived a short time later in an Avis rental car and was arrested. The prostitution charge was later amended to a disorderly conduct charge. Finally, Arizona Cardinals center Yelda Froholt has agreed to a two-year, $20 million extension through 2028. Dan and Monsi.
1: Poor Avis. They're like, they had nothing to do. Who wouldn't rent a car?
2: That's what I'm saying.
1: Right, to an NFL owner.
0: Yeah. It went pretty rough for Hertz with one of their celebrity endorsers back in the day, too.
1: Fair enough. Fair enough.
2: That's so funny.
3: It's funny. That was one of my alias ideas that missed the cutting room floor. Dick Hertz.
2: Oh. Of course. Of course.
1: It was.
2: Of course.
3: Richard Hertz, I guess.
1: Yes, Richard.
2: Richard Hertz.
0: Jalen, you know.
2: The detail of, like, finally on the third text they respond. Maybe if you don't get responses, the first two just stop. Yeah. Take it as a sign.
1: Hey, shenanigans. We're going to let you off the hook.
2: Yeah.
1: You know, right?
2: Like, just let it go. Take it as a sign.
1: If you missed it, we did aliases for Jed York earlier. Sam came up with Kyle Shenanigans, which I think is our favorite.
2: That's the best. What we ended it. And don't worry, if you missed today's show, be sure to catch the podcast. Just search Stu Gotts & Company live wherever you get your podcasts. 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
1: All right, Monty and Isaac up 2-0. Let's continue in the neighborhood. Jason Stewart and Iowa Sam have control. If you're new to In the Neighborhood, I'm just giving questions to the crew. They pick a number because each question is numbered, and they have to be in the neighborhood with the number value that of the question that I give them. Of the numbers 1 through 12, we have used 3, 4, 5, 7, and 10. Jason and Sam, what question would you like?
3: Derek Jeter.
1: Derek Jeter, you're down 2-0 right now. Question number 2, within 10 feet, how far is the farthest point from home plate in a current Major League Baseball stadium? So the farthest point in an MLB stadium is how far within 10 feet?
3: I would put the range at 425.
1: You good with that?
3: Colorado's got to be, the dead center has to be over 420.
4: This is Mr. Baseball over here, so I'm going to let him take this one.
1: All right, is that your final answer? Jason Stewart, Iowa Sam, you got your first point, 420 feet.
2: Nice.
0: All right. Yes.
2: All right.
1: Two ballparks with 420. Fenway Park is one of them.
2: Oh, okay. So, I was like, he's right around there.
3: So Coors Field is one?
1: You know what? I thought maybe it was Comerica, and I have to double check, but it was 420. There were two ballparks that had that that distance. Maybe Isaac can find it while I ask you guys another question. All right. I think, yeah, Comerica. I think that's what it is. All right, pick another number. 1, 6, 8, 9, 11, 12.
4: Hot hand, you want to decide?
1: All right, somebody just pick a number, okay?
4: All right, right, with 2, let's go with 12.
1: All right,
2: there you go.
1: Number 12.
3: Tom Brady.
4: Ricky Stanzi.
1: Within 5. The most points scored by a player in a WNBA game. Nice. This on the heels of Angel Reese's rebounding record. But within 5 points, what's the most points ever scored by a player in a WNBA game?
4: Pretty sure a player just did this. I think it was 53. Oh, shoot. Well, let's go.
3: Who did it?
4: Who was it? It just happened.
3: Why do I think Lisa Leslie has this record? Is that wrong?
0: She had the first dunk.
4: I want to say it was...

0: Marina Mabry. Maybe. Marina Mabry. Just had this record. Let's go with 53.
1: Well, that's your final answer?
2: Yep.
1: You're in the house. It is 53. Yeah. Not only in the neighborhood.
3: Oh, what a comeback.
1: Marina Mabry earlier this season.
4: Yeah.
2: Wow.
1: Also, Asia Wilson, Liz Cambage had 53 points, but it was Marina Mabry who tied that earlier this year.
2: So we're ahead, right? We get bonus points for being
4: stop making up rules. No,
2: if you get the exact number, I think you get bonus points.
1: I thought about doing that, but then I realized that it's way more difficult for me to keep score that way. So back to Monty and Isaac. And again, if there's a tie or no one is up by one, there is a 2-point tiebreaker at the end to win it.
4: All right.
1: Questions 1, 6, 8.
4: Let's go with Messi's number, 10.
1: And 11. We don't have 10.
4: We don't? Off the board. When did you do 10?
1: That was the LAX to Australia question.
4: Oh, I see. Go
1: Unless
4: 11.
1: Unless you want that one again.
4: No, go 11.
0: Wish I could have that one back.
1: All right. Within,
4: I thought it was 10.
1: Within 5, the number of SEC titles won by Alabama in college football.
3: Oh, wow.
1: How many titles is Alabama?
3: All right.
1: SEC titles, not national titles, but SEC. Southeastern Conference championships.
4: A lot.
1: It's been won by Alabama
4: a lot
1: in college football. The SEC dating back to 1933.
3: All right, so Saban was there what? From like 2008 to roughly 2024. So that's, let's say, at least 12.
4: Sure.
3: Then you had the Bear Bryant era. That's going to be between 5 and 10. For some reason, I'm going to say...
4: we have to be within what?
3: 5.
4: Then 5?
1: Within 5.
4: I'm gonna, 25?
3: Yeah, I said 20, so...
4: You think you want to go, like, 23?
3: Yeah.
4: You want to go, like, 23. Yeah. Okay, we're going to go 23.
1: Well, you guys should have gone 25, because it's 30.
4: Oh!
1: 30 titles. 25 would have gotten you there.
3: Oh.
1: This is where compromise got you.
3: Screwed by David Shula.
0: Oh, how the turntables have turned.
2: Sam was on
0: half.
2: It. Off the air here, Sam guessed that.
4: 30?
0: So. I said 25 to 30, somewhere in there.
1: Yeah. That is the number.
0: And you're cooling down.
1: The most by any SEC school, by the way.
4: Yeah,
1: all right, go ahead and pick another number.
4: All right.
1: By the way, Alabama's 34. They won 4 in the Southern Conference, and then they won 30 SEC championships.
4: Even more.
1: But that was in 1924, 25, 26, and 1930.
3: Oh.
4: Right.
1: All right, you got 8 and 9, 6... and 1 available.
4: Number 1.
1: Within 1. How many times have the Cowboys and 49ers played in the NFC Championship
3: game?
1: Okay,
3: they played at least once in the 70s at Kezar Stadium. They played in the year of Super Bowl 27, Super Bowl 28, the year of Super Bowl 29. So that's 4. The question is, have they played? No, they haven't. Okay, so they had the last time they ever played in the championship game was 1994 season. They played once in the 70s at Kezar. I don't know if they played any other times besides those 4. So I'd say at least 4. Monty?
4: Let's go 5, because then we'd hit the 4, and then if we get another one, it'd be 6.
3: So if we guess 5 and it turns out to be 4, we win, right?
4: Yes.
3: Okay, correct. So we'll go 5.
4: Yes.
1: 6 times they've played. You
4: got it
1: correct.
3: Saves the day.
1: 6 times.
3: 6 times. What were the other two?
1: 1970, 1971, 1981, the catch.
3: Oh, the catch. I forgot the catch.
1: And then 1992, 93, and 1994.
3: How can I forget the catch?
1: In fact,
3: Monty saved us.
1: The most common matchups in the NFC Championship game, it's Cowboys and 49ers 6 times, and there hasn't been another matchup that's gone more than twice.
4: Wow. That's okay. Yeah.
1: A lot of like 2 matchups here and there, but none more than 2. All right, you're back in the lead.
4: That's right.
1: But Jason and Iowa Sam have a chance to take the lead if they can get these next 2 questions. 6, 8, and 9 are the remaining 3. So you get 2 out of those 3. 6, 8, or 9.
2: Let's go Steve Garvey.
3: Okay.
1: Was he 6?
3: Interesting choice there.
1: Yeah.
4: I know.
1: What was Garvey? I
4: thought it was 6. Yeah.
1: 6?
2: Yes.
4: Okay.
2: All right. 6.
1: Don't be condescending to me like that. Like Garvey was not my wheelhouse, okay?
2: I noticed.
1: You could have said LeBron with a heat.
4: Yeah.
1: Like something like that. Just wait till he starts dropping some 1930s players
4: Dodger,
1: on
4: yeah.
1: me.
4: Yeah.
1: within two, the number of teams participating.

0: participating in the Little League World Series.
1: Ooh.
2: Wow, that's interesting.
1: That's a lot.
3: What, like, you're talking about total?
4: Like the entire field to start?
0: Like, no, not within two. Like, this is the Little League World Series that's going on.
2: Like, the total teams that are actually at Williamsport,
0: there
2: right?
0: There you go, yes.
3: At Williamsport. Oh, gotcha. I would say, what, 24? I don't know. 12 of each? 12 international, 12 American?
4: That guess is as good as mine.
0: Iowa is in the Little League World Series.
4: They keep advancing somehow, some way. Good calls, bad calls, and everything in between. Great pitching.
0: Within two.
4: All right. You said 24 teams? Let's go 24.
0: Right on the head. All right. There are 20.
1: Oh!
0: You did not get that one correct. Close.
3: Very close.
4: My guess was 16.
2: My guess was 16, too.
4: Yeah.
0: Then you guys should have compromised. And then
4: 20. 20.
0: Instead.
1: But the 24 sounded logical. Like the explanation of it. I was with you, Jason. It's 12 and 12. Like, yeah.
0: It was very funky when I looked it up. I was surprised, but there are 20. All right. You got one more question to pull even within... it's within numbers 8 and 9. That's all we've got left. Which one do you want?
4: Let's go 9.
0: Within two, how many seasons will the Titans have played in the current Nissan Stadium?
1: Oh.
0: Including this one that's coming up this year. How many seasons within two?
4: Jeez, they started playing there their first year? Question mark?
3: Like they were in a different city the first year, right, Dan? It was like a couple of
0: cities. That is correct. I kind of gave you guys heat index. That is correct.
1: Yeah.
3: Let's see. They left Houston when? Mid-90s. So how many years do we have to be in between here?
0: Within two. How many seasons?
4: Where did they play after Houston? You said for a few years?
3: Like Memphis or something.
4: Oh, okay.
3: I would give it 30, around 30, if you want to fudge one way or the other.
4: Well, that's going 96 to today. Don't you want to maybe take a few years off that?
3: Do it. 26?
4: How about we do 28? Is 28 okay? Late 90s, they move in. I don't know if that stadium was built in the early 2000s. Let's go 28.
0: You're in the house.
1: Wow.
0: 28 seasons.
2: Wow.
0: So the Oilers did move, played in Memphis. I actually went to a Tennessee Oilers game at the old, well, it's still there, but they redid it, the Vanderbilt Stadium, where Vanderbilt plays. I went to a game, saw the Tennessee Oilers and Jacksonville Jaguars play in 1998. And in 1999, they moved into Nissan Stadium, and 2026 will be their 28th and final year in that stadium. All right.
1: Woo!
0: Pulling even. Final question. Back to you guys.
1: It goes to us?
0: Yes.
1: Oh, okay.
0: Within 3,000, how many fixed seats, Monty and Isaac, are there in the new Highmark Stadium in Buffalo?
2: Oh, my gosh.
0: Within 3,000. Jason Stewart was just there recently.
2: Okay, so offhand, my first was like 60... between 60 and 65,000. But when he says fixed seats, I think it's closer to 60,000. But what was your initial thought?
1: I also went around 60,000, but then I was like, does that seem low?
2: You know, lately these days, stadiums have been built with, you know, you think that they built a new stadium, 80,000, but they've kind of been on the lower end. But no, that's a good point. That's a good point.
1: What is SoFi? Do you know what SoFi is?
2: SoFi is 70,000.
1: 70.
2: Yeah. Go ahead.
1: It just seems 60 seems.
2: Now that you think of it, I think 65 would be a good. I'm going to amend my thing to 65, just like the Ohio court amended Jed York's charge. Sorry.
0: All right. What's your
1: within
0: final
1: 3,000?
0: Yes.
2: You want to go 65? 65 is fine with me, but
1: let's go with 66.
2: Okay.
1: Let's go with 66.
0: There are 60,018 fixed seats. You did not get that one correct.
1: Sorry,
2: Isaac.
0: Yeah, you already said 60,000. You were 18 seats off.
1: But it seems low.
0: It's the smallest fixed seat capacity in the NFL.
1: That's like,
2: do they have like a bunch of other standing room only seats?
0: There will be, okay. Yeah.
4: They have a bunch of stools at the bar.
0: And tables that are broken.
4: Yes.
0: We got a tie game.

0: game. We got a tiebreaker we got to get to. Plus, there is a developing story in Williamsport that we definitely have to get to. What a fun high wire act in the neighborhood is. And we wrap it up next year. She's Monty. I'm Dan. In for Stu on Fox Sports Radio.
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17: In Stuart and Iowa, Sam here. Keeping our eye on the Little League, the Little League Alabama. And Kinley Rasmus right now leading that Washington squad elimination game. Kinley Rasmus on the minds of many as she has been setting records at the Little League World Series. We'll get to that in a sec, but we have to settle in the neighborhood here on Fox Sports Radio. We have a tie. Isaac and Monty tied up with Jason and Sam. On the count of three, I'm going to give you the question.
18: Okay.
17: And then I will give you a count of three, and you both will say your answer.
18: Okay.
17: Whoever is closest will win.
18: Okay.
17: All right? So I'll give you time to deliberate this.
19: I have a complaint, Sam.

0: was trying some Kyle shenanigans and not turning on my mic there. No, I'm just kidding. Okay, so all four of us can answer? Or each team at a time?
1: We need time to deliberate, and then one representative from each team
2: will have to.
1: Oh,
2: yeah, you guys are
1: going to
2: be in the same room. That's right.
3: That's all right.
2: So here's the deal.
0: Okay.
2: Okay. You're going to get the option to give the number, okay?
3: Okay.
2: And you guys can pick higher or lower. Okay? Is that good? You can say it's higher than their number or lower than their number.
0: Fair enough.
2: All right?
3: Okay.
2: Across all football divisions, that's 1, 2, and 3, how many football players entered the transfer portal in 2026? Across all divisions, 1, 2, and 3, how many football players entered the transfer portal in 2026?
3: Are we within a number? We're just taking a guess.
2: Just
3: a wild
2: give a
3: guess.
2: Number. Just give all any
0: like the
2: number.
0: Price is Right showcase.
3: Sure. Am I crazy to be like 800?
0: Not at all. In fact, I think it's.
3: You think?
0: Oh, wait a minute. I can't tip my hand.
3: Well, we have
0: to. I can see him covering his mouth like a football coach with a play card.
3: Yeah. We'll give the number, and then they have to decide if it's
0: higher or lower. Okay.
3: Do you want to go like 1,000?
0: I actually think it's if it's all divisions. I actually think it's probably closer to 1,000. Yeah, I think it's
3: 900 and.
0: No, I'm thinking the gamesmanship here because I want to give them something where they have to think higher or lower and not just higher.
3: Right.
0: You know what? If we say 1,500, if we say like 1,200 or 1,500, stop looking at me like that,
3: yeah,
0: Jason.
3: Maybe like 1,200. I see where you're going. I see the logic
0: here.
3: Yeah. Yeah.
0: It's more like it's less about knowing, which we do, and more about trying to throw them off.
3: Okay,
0: 1,200 okay with you?
3: We're going to go with 1,200, Dan.
2: Do you guys want to go higher or lower than 1,200?
3: Don't worry. I can't read your lips. There's a glare,
4: Sam's
3: Sam.
4: Been screaming higher since you guys started your numbers.
2: He's got a T-shirt that says transfer portal. So maybe that is giving him an edge.
1: Portal you.
2: Okay, you're going to say higher. Did you have a guess, Sam, like of a number like you would have said?
1: Well, I was thinking of college. We don't have a lot of time. I was thinking like 2,500 to 3,000, okay. But we're going to go higher than they had. What number again?
3: 1,200.
1: 1,200. We're going to go higher.
2: You're going to go higher. According to the NCAA, approximately 10,500 college football players entered the transfer portal across all divisions. Doesn't mean that they transferred, but over 10,000 names entered in. There are roughly 70 to 80,000 total athletes between D1, D2, and D3.
0: In football alone?
2: No, total athletes in 70 to 80,000. But in football alone, 10,500. Some players are doing it just for leverage to get better NIL deals from their own school.
0: What a mess.
2: Yeah, it's crazy.
4: None of us were close.
2: Not even close.
3: But somehow y'all won.
0: You guys were closer. Congratulations.
3: But somehow y'all won.
2: He's got a T-shirt that says
3: transfer
2: portal.
3: But if it would have answered, portal. It would have. Oh, we all
2: he
3: we had
2: so
3: to
2: show
3: up or down.
2: Dots. Remember the first week? You're like, hey.
1: I swear is that it's in my hamper somewhere.
2: I got my transfer portal T-shirt.
1: Oh, yeah.
2: It was portal right next to the Iowa Caitlin Clark shirt that Monty's wearing
3: that you
2: bought the app. All right.
1: Correct.
2: We're going to get to Kinley Rasmus. They're winning, so hopefully we can talk about her another day.
3: You go, girl.
2: For Monty Bolaños, I'm Dan Byer. We'll talk to you later. Thanks, guys.
3: Bye.
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24: And here's what you need to know.
25: The Big Ten today became the first conference to ban NFL players from returning to play for its teams. Rule applies to players who have appeared on an NFL roster or signed a contract, and to underclassmen who declared for the NFL draft but did not withdraw. New York Giants receiver and returner Calvin Austin was carted off the practice field today with an apparent right knee injury. The Seattle Seahawks placed second-round safety Bud Clark on season-ending injury reserve due to an ankle injury. The Washington Commanders are signing veteran offensive tackle DJ Humphries to a 1-year deal. The San Francisco Chronicle reported today that 49ers owner Jed York used the pseudonym Joe and texted an undercover officer posing as a prostitute 3 times before York was arrested on Sunday morning on a prostitution charge that was later amended to a disorderly conduct charge. I'm Isaac Lohenkron.
24: Ladies and gentlemen, it's Covino and Rich.
26: This is Seth Rogen on Covino and Rich. I've never heard of them before, but they seem very confident, and I feel as though they know what they're doing. So just tune in.
24: It's Covino and Rich, the worldwide leaders of nonsense.
27: Everybody's a big sports baby.
26: Sports babies.
27: Wow!
24: With Steve Covino out, here's Rich Davis.
26: Hey.

0: it's Steve Covito. What is he, massaging Alejandro Kirk up in Toronto? I guess so. So, rolling solo, but I'm never solo when I got the best team in the biz. Danny G, super producer. Yay. I was Sam.
1: Hello.
0: And the crowd is here today, so my goodness.
1: It's weird. You're just all in there alone by your lonesome self.
0: I'm gonna spin around in my chair. But we're going to get to a lot today. First of all, rest in peace, Dolly Parton, 80 years old. Went to go get a cup of coffee this morning. I looked up on the TV. Oh, there she is.
1: Absolute legend.
0: You know, she's on that list of people that everyone loved. You know, there's a short list of people that are undeniably liked.
1: Universally beloved.
0: Dolly Parton was one of them. Put her on the list with Keanu Reeves, the late, great Betty White. Who else?
2: Vin Scully.
0: Vin Scully. Like, thank you, Isa. I love. Who else do people love universally?
2: Monsi.
0: She's hot.
2: You?
0: No.
3: Ice Cube.
0: Ice Cube? Snoop Dogg?
3: Yeah.
0: I mean, there's Dwayne The Rock Johnson. There's some people that don't like him. But yeah, Dolly Parton, rest in peace, 80 years old. But a heck of a lot to get to today. We're going to talk about the Cowboys. And speaking of which, Dolly Parton, I always think back to that 2023 Thanksgiving Day game where she came out dressed up like a Cowboys cheerleader. Let's do the math. 3 years ago, she was almost 80, 77 years old. And there she was performing on Thanksgiving Day. And I remember thinking, like, what a memorable moment. She looks fantastic. I think we all love that. It was a really fantastic show. That was 2023 Cowboys versus the Commanders. So, again, rest in peace, Dolly Parton. I think it's going to hit a lot of people. I think that's one of those, like, you know.
3: Yeah. In fact, Brenda texted this. She said, read this to Rich. Famous quote from Dolly. Don't be so busy making a living that you forget to make a life.
0: That's a beautiful, beautiful sentiment.
1: She had a beautiful life. Philanthropist, musician, actress, playwright.
0: You know what I loved about Dolly Parton? And I'm not trying to make any light of anything, you know, 80 years old, beautiful life. But she leaned into the fact that she had really famous boobs. Like, she leaned into it. When you were a kid.
3: How did I know you were going to talk about that?
0: No, but I'm saying when you were a kid, like, that was like the 80s reference, like Dolly Parton. But she leaned into it.
3: Of course,
0: they
3: had Dolly Parton lookalike contests at discotheques.
0: It's not like she was ever too cool for it. She was just so beloved. Like, everything about Dolly was great. And my wife and I this morning were like, yeah, just a bummer. That's one of those where you're like, oh, you know, you get it. People get old, they die. But that's one of them where you're like, man, you really thought Dolly was going to live to like 90, 100 years old.
2: One of the coolest things that she did, and I don't think a lot of people really knew about, but she had, and still, it's still going on. She had a program where you could sign up your child for this program, and every month from birth to 5 years old, this program would send your kid a free book to encourage reading. So think about low-income families who can't afford things like books, where literacy is a challenge. You could sign up, and Dolly Parton bankrolled and started this program where your kid would get a free book every month, so that's 60 books from birth to age five.
0: That's unreal.
3: That's how I learned how to read.
0: Yeah. Danny G would be illiterate without Dolly Parton. No, but it really is a great thing. So, again, I can't really think of many people. That's a short list, by the way. Not many men on it. It's usually like a Betty White or a Dolly Parton. Keanu Reeves might be one of the few. And you said the late, great Vin Scully. Even people that didn't like the Dodgers, like, man, Vin Scully's great. But very few people.
1: I was thinking of like Nelson Mandela. Probably like universally respected and loved when he was around.
0: But I'm sure politically there's some people that are like, maybe didn't like, I don't know.
1: Like, yeah, people that liked apartheid.
3: We've also mentioned Tom Hanks in this conversation.
0: Tom Hanks. But then there's people that politically are like, Tom Hanks aligns with this person. There's always something that gets people not liking you, right? But I think Keanu Reeves is one of those people because you hear stories.
3: How about friend of the show, Henry Winkler?
0: I mean, who doesn't like the Fonz?
1: Keanu and his generosity with the cast and crew members, and then also just being very approachable on the set and just being approachable in real life.
0: Well, you see those videos of Keanu like on a range, like doing all these tricks with guns, and then he's like, you know, carrying like an old lady's groceries. His wife is, you know, so I believe someone he's been with a long time. They don't live this vain LA superficial life. So he's on the list. So
1: he's in touch with reality is why people like him.
0: Dolly Parton, 80 years old. So in honor, we will talk some Cowboys today because she was a Dallas Cowboy fan, I'd imagine, right? Down there dressing up like a cheerleader a couple years ago. So we'll do some Cowboys today. We'll talk some legendary movies

0: Today's the anniversary of arguably the most popular movie of all time. We're going to talk about wild new owners in sports in just a second. And there's a few new names we're going to add to the list of your favorite big fellas in sports. So start thinking about your favorite big fellas.
1: Why are you looking at me?
0: In the world. Danny, you're my favorite big fella in the world of sports talk radio.
1: Excuse me, big fella.
0: That's what someone said to you at the Super Bowl. I remember you getting mad.
1: Well, you got
0: to
1: bring up old stuff.
0: Yo, pardon me, big fella, big guy? Get out of here.
1: Excuse me, big guy. The waiter said it. I'm like, but am I really blocking you?
0: Man, you know, big fella, huh? But we go from Dolly Parton, again, rest in peace, to we go to something that we saw earlier today. And Danny, you're a Dodgers fan, and I'm curious your take and, you know, any Dodgers fans' take, because there's a new owner in your division that, to me, everything about this feels likable, feels fresh, feels like...
1: Yeah, she's refreshing.
0: Dude, Kwanzaa Jones makes her big debut today. $3.9 billion. The Padres have new ownership, and they're going to be, quote, ambitious, yet judicious. I believe that was the quote. So ambitious, yet judicious. So take a listen to the debut of Kwanzaa Jones.
2: We're going to win. We're going to win. Win it all.
0: Yeah.
3: With that, we will conclude our press conference today. Congratulations again to Jose and Kwanzaa both. We look forward to seeing you all again very soon.
2: Can I ask you all to smile and say cheese, please? Because we're super excited. Thank you all.
4: We'd like to...
0: She's a musician and, you know, the wife of the guy that put this deal together is also the co-owners, Kwanzaa Jones, who's going to be the face of this because I believe her husband's like, go ahead, honey, do it.
1: You're
0: clearly better than I am at this, but I'm not going to lie. I'm the buffoon that had to look up, wait, like the Jose Feliciano?
5: No, Jose E. Feliciano, famous investor.
0: I was like, how much money do you make singing Feliz Navidad? Jesus.
5: Good one.
0: So, and Iowa Sam goes, don't you see the tie-in?
5: Oh, Jose E. Feliciano, who did Feliz Navidad, and then you get Kwanzaa right after that.
0: Kwanzaa and Christmas. This is destiny.
5: It's great.
0: So, yeah, Jose Feliciano, not to be confused
1: The Dodgers are going to play Grinch.
0: Yeah, you know what? Likely like they do every year, right, Danny, to the Padre fans. Jose Feliciano, not to be confused with the guy that sang Feliz Navidad, among other big hits.
6: And actually sang a controversial national anthem back in the late 60s at the World Series in Detroit. He sang a unique, not exactly Marvin Gaye-like at the All-Star Game in 83, but a unique anthem, and it, like, for some reason, offended a lot of people back then.
0: Not like that woman earlier this year, right?
6: Well, who was that?
0: Sam, do you have that? I forget it. Of course, I forget.
6: When you said that, I was thinking Roseanne.
0: No, not Roseanne.
5: Oh, it was Martha Reeves.
1: Yeah.
0: Martha Reeves.
1: From the 60s.
0: Yeah, from the 60s. That was something else. I don't know if Jose Feliciano...
1: She blamed her backup singers, remember?
0: Yeah, that was... I don't know if that's who you want to blame. But yeah, Jose Feliciano and Kwanzaa Jones, the new owners of the Padres. And it really just does beg the question, like, ownership in sports. We talked about it recently, how the Lakers changed ownership, and you realize how ownership really does get a fan base fired up if you have a bunk owner. Like when the Mets had the Wilpon Group, who were known for, like, remember the whole, you know, the whole scandal with losing money with Bernie Madoff, and the Mets historically just, you know, made terrible moves. They get lifelong billionaire Mets fan Steve Cohen to run the team, and I'll be honest, it hasn't really been much better. So the reality is, like, some teams, are they just jinxed? Is ownership a big deal? Some would say, of course it is.
1: At least your owner has the right intentions, though.
0: My owner
1: is a
0: Mets
1: fan. Grew up a huge fan.
0: Has the right intentions. But then again, like, Danny, you're a Dodgers fan. They have everyone on planet Earth on the team. They are likely going to at least attempt to three-peat, first team since the Yankees of the 90s.
1: People have short memories, though. They forget about the McCourts.
0: Yeah.
1: In the bad years, the Dodgers... were in baseball hell because of the McCourts.
0: Dude, there were monologues at the ESPYs about the Dodgers being cheap and like the Matt Kemp years, right? Like around that time. So I get it. Things change. But do the Padres getting new ownership make the Dodgers think, because San Diego, there's very few places that might be more nice to live than Los Angeles. And one of those places is right down south to San Diego, one of the most beautiful places.

0: on planet Earth. So if I'm a player, if I'm a free agent and the Padres want to open up the pocketbook, they want to open up the wallet, San Diego.
1: That hasn't been their problem, though, Rich. They've always spent. Well, not always, but in recent past, they've spent a lot of money.
0: Well, their owner, who the previous owner who passed away, right? He was trying to give some efforts there at the end. But I don't know. The Padres could be a player. But then again, is everything going to change in baseball this offseason anyway? Salary floors, salary caps. Who knows what's going to happen? But congrats to the Padres. Jose Feliciano, not to be confused with the guy that sings Feliz Navidad. And
2: no, Jose E. Feliciano is the new owner. Not to be confused with Jose Feliciano.
0: Did you hit me up with some Feliz Navidad 4 months too early, Sam?
2: Who, by the way, is still alive. He's 80. So Jose Feliciano. It's all tying together.
3: Good for him. I was honestly wondering about that. Good for him.
0: Feliz Navidad. Doesn't that just, too soon? But then again, they rushed the calendar. Before you know it, you're going to see Christmas stuff, because today, I went with my wife this morning to get a little coffee at Starbucks. Pumpkin spice lattes are out.
2: I saw something in the news
0: about pushing pumpkins on us.
2: No,
0: it's not even September.
2: The vines are still growing. Dude, they're still flowering. It's green.
0: It's 90 to 100 degrees around the country. We're not even in September baseball yet, and they're pushing pumpkins on
2: us. I saw some news item about a Halloween costume that was controversial. I'm like, we're not there yet. Come on.
0: Yeah, they're like, Target had to pull some racial Halloween costume. I'm like, why are Halloween costumes even up? What are we doing?
2: We haven't hit Labor Day yet. College football hasn't even started.
0: Well, week zero before you know it.
2: Leaves are green.
0: We're gonna talk a lot of football today. But again, congrats to the Padres. You have a new owner. One more time, Sam, play the enthusiasm of one Kwanzaa Jones bringing in excitement to Southern California.
4: We're going to win.
0: Oh, you
4: are.
0: We're
4: going to win. Win it all.
5: With that, we will conclude our press conference today. Congratulations again to Jose and Kwanzaa both. We look forward to seeing you all again very soon.
4: Can I ask you all to smile and say cheese, please? Because we're super excited. Thank you all.
0: Maybe they needed a woman's touch, right? Maybe they needed a woman's touch in San Diego.
3: What was interesting was when I first saw clips of this on social media, I honestly cringed and rolled my eyes because I was like, I don't know. But then I actually went and I watched the whole press conference in its entirety, and that changed how I felt. Like, instead, I got the sense that this was a really genuine, positive person.
0: I have felt nothing but like, this woman's got good vibes, and I'll be honest, certainly just not some dud of an owner. And you know what? Good vibes take you a long way. It doesn't get you winning, but good vibes creates good culture, and that's why I love working with you guys. Covino and I are big time on personality over talent, so just know that I think you're way cooler than you are talented, guys.
3: He basically said the three of us are not talented.
0: But guess what? You're great guys.
1: Bunch of hacks.
2: You're great people.
1: You guys are a bunch of hacks with good personalities.
0: Why do you think I'm here?
2: If you own a professional sports team in San Diego, you should be bringing good vibes. I mean, and by the way, she's like, we're going to win. And then she said, we're going to win it all. And they've been competitive. They've been to the playoffs.
0: They just need to take
2: the next step.
0: You know what? I'll say this. The Padres, cool stadium, cool city.
2: Great city.
0: They got star players, right? It just all takes. We've talked about this recently. You get hot at the right time, September, October. You get hot at the end of the year, carry that into the playoffs. Baseball's weird like that. A star player could go 0-for-16 over a 4-game stretch in the playoffs. So anything's possible. And Danny, you're the first to be like, well, my Dodgers are vulnerable. They're not perfect. So you never know, man. Though your Dodgers
1: I didn't say they were vulnerable to the Padres.
0: The Dodgers did gain some ground over the Braves. The Braves got a little cold. Because remember, for a second, I said the best thing for baseball would be if your Dodgers were the 3 seed and had to play in the wild card. As of right now, the Dodgers have distanced themselves quite a bit from the Braves. So looks like the Brewers and Dodgers will get the bye unless the Dodgers get cold, which you never know.
1: Rich, you buried the lead. The Padres' new owner showed up with their very own walk-up music. The wife started guaranteeing championships. The husband revealed he's a Yankees fan who already hates the Dodgers. And Padres fans are like, we like these people so far.
0: You know what? Walk-up? She had walk-up music into the conference?
3: And that was her song. She wrote and performed that song.
2: I was hoping it was Feliz Navidad.
0: But let me tell you. I love the vibes. And you know what? If you're a Padres fan, you just got to be pumped about that. However, oddly enough, down there, I'm sure there's a ton, but you don't meet many Padres fans. You don't really meet them because, here in Southern California, I grew up on the East Coast where everyone you met, Yankees, Red Sox, Phillies, Mets, like

0: baseball's strong. Down here, there's so many Dodgers fans, and they're casual. There's diehards. I'm not dissing, but there's a lot of casual. It's very easy to throw on a blue hat with the little white LA on it. Angel fans are far and few between. And the Padres, while cool, and this sounds like silly to say, but the color scheme doesn't help.
1: I love their colors.
2: I love their colors.
1: I love brown and yellow mustard.
0: As a uniform, yes. Because even in the Pony Ball League where my kid plays, the Padres uniform looks sort of cool, right? But I'm saying, if you're a dude going out to the bar with your buddies or a date night and you're wearing a hat, I hate to say it, but like the Yankees hat is universal. A Dodgers hat. You could get a black or navy one or the regular blue. It's very hard to put a brown and yellow hat on and be like, honey, we're going
3: poo
0: out.
3: Hat.
0: It's like a poo hat. Yeah, I don't know. It just doesn't, you know.
1: I like it. I think it looks like retro 70s.
0: I think it looks cool, too. And I just picture, when you picture that mustardy vibe, do you also picture Dave Winfield wearing a way too tight Padres uniform in the 80s? Like, yo, they got him a Smedium. Someone get Dave Winfield out of the Smedium.
3: I mean, when I think about them, I can't help but think Tony Gwynn. That's just the only player, really, that pops into my mind.
0: And they that little stage where they went away from that color scheme, and they had that like late 90s. When they lost to the Yankees in the World
2: Navy
0: Series.
2: Navy, blue, and orange, which was actually pretty good in its own right,
0: It was cool, but I thought they made the right move by going old school. People like that uniform. But anyway, last thought on it.
1: Rich, ask yourself, though, have you met a Padres fan, or have you met a Jacksonville Jaguars fan? I've never met a Jaguars fan. I've met many Padres fans.
0: And
1: I know we're on the other side of the country.
0: Yeah, no,
1: but
0: that's a great question.
3: And Rich
1: it's
3: hides.
1: One of those fan bases that's.
3: Rich hides from the zoo. We've talked about the San Diego Zoo, one of the best zoos in the country.
0: It's great.
3: Every time I go there, I make sure to rock my Dodgers colors. There's lots of Padres hats.
1: Yeah, you see a lot of gear down there.
3: Yeah.
0: Go down to Legoland with the kiddos, go to the zoo. I will say there are fan bases that you don't really see other places. Like, I'll be honest, Big Mike, who runs this place?
3: Who?
0: Is really the first Carolina Panthers fan that I'm friends with. Yeah, I see a hat here and there, but Mike's the first friend I have that it's like, oh, my buddy Mike's a Panthers fan. And yeah, hey, good luck, Padres. Everyone in this room, I wonder if you felt the same thing, though. In 2026, where we are in culture, social media, everything, did everyone check to make sure that wasn't AI?
3: Yep.
0: When Kwanzaa Jones was up there.
2: Oh, that's a great point.
0: Because Isaac, I'm scrolling around this morning. Covino's out of town. He's a big shot on the History Channel these days. He's filming a new History Channel special in Toronto. So I have the morning off. I don't have to do the podcast. So I went out for breakfast with my wife, and I'm seeing the Dolly Parton thing. I'm scrolling on my phone, prepping for the show. I'm like, wait, babe, I think the Padres got a new owner? We're going to win it all. Like, hold on. Before I send this to Danny, let me make... Because I've been duped before. I think we're all susceptible to being duped. It used to be just our boomer parents that would get duped.
3: There was a recent trend, Rich, where girls did that thing where it made it look like they were sitting front row at a baseball game and the camera was on them.
0: Yeah.
3: So that's what made me think, I better check this.
1: Well, why don't we have a Snopes for AI content? You know, like Snopes is like the fact-checking website? Yeah.
2: It's like the community notes, I guess.
1: We need AI, a Snopes for AI. All things AI.
0: My wife makes fun of me. She's like, you think all these girls on Instagram are real? I'm like, yes. I was like, babe, look at this girl. She's like, it's fake. I'm like, well, maybe
1: it's getting harder and harder to tell, though.
2: And just yesterday, there was a fake Jed York interview out there. And actually, there's somebody who runs a social media account that does fake, unrepeatable NFL post-game press conferences that are the most hilarious things ever, but it's totally AI. Full of profanity, but it's hilarious good stuff, all AI.
0: My mother sends me this stuff, thinking it's real. Remember when Max Crosby, my mother's a Raiders fan. Remember I told you she named my brother after Jim Plunkett?
3: Smart woman.
2: Oh, wow.
0: My mom loves, interesting. I met Jim Plunkett, and I was like, can you call my mom?
3: She had the baby with Jim Plunkett.
0: I don't know if my dad knows that. No. My mom will send me, she's like, Richie, did you know that Max Crosby and Kirk Cousins got in a fight? I go, I know, Mom. We talked about it. She goes, oh, I'm going to send you this video. And it's AI of them like wrestling in the locker room. I'm like, Mom, I know you're 70, but what are we doing? Come on, you believe this? So beware of the AI out there. And congrats again to the Padres. We're going to get to a lot of football. So Cowboys, we'll get to that. We'll talk some legendary movies. But yeah, very exciting moment for the Padres. But we'll get to football next, right here, Covino and Rich, right here on Fox Sports Radio. Now, if you work in logistics, let me tell you this: you know one thing, nothing moves without you. And right now, companies everywhere are looking for.

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0: years old. Kavino and Rich on Fox Sports Radio, doing it live from the Fox Sports Radio studio with the crew, Danny G, Iowa Sam, and Lone Kron's got your update in a few minutes. We're going to talk a lot of NFL today. We got some Cowboys in a second. We're going to add a couple names to our list of favorite big fellas in sports. It's two new great nicknames in the world of big dudes. So we'll get to that. We'll give away some prizes. Have a lot of fun today.
1: And
0: how
1: about that? Don't forget, since you're here and the spotlight's on you today, a rich moment in sports history coming up at the end of this hour.
0: You really want a fun fact about the history of sports? Danny, you asked for it. You got it. I got a good one. It has to do with baseball. So we'll get to that in a little
1: bit. Thanks for the warning.
0: I did see, I was scrolling on social media to see what was doing. I saw a great tip. Isaac, you could use this once in a while. If you're ever talking to someone, if someone calls you, I saw a great tip. You pick up the phone, and the first thing you say is, "My phone's dying, just so you know." That way, if at any point in the conversation you just want to hang up, you can hang up.
2: My wife always answers the phone that way when I call.
0: I assumed you may have heard of this one before. So, all right, let's get into some Cowboys. Danny G, we've been doing a lot of schedule watching.
1: You've been doing a lot of schedule watching.
0: I can't just look at week
1: one. We've been reacting to it, saying, Rich.
0: Let's dive into it. Dallas Cowboys schedule watching. Let's go.
3: The Rich loves to look at the schedule game.
0: Schedule watching.
2: Yeah.
0: So some people will, you know, look at week one and take things week by week. What do players always say? One game at a time, you know, one down at a time, one possession. No. I'm looking at week 12 already. Vegas has the odds for all the games. So if you look at the Dallas Cowboys, yesterday I pointed out that they are a little bit of a confusing team for me because there's some people that are saying they have one of the most explosive offenses to look out for this year. And other people just say that NFC East doesn't really have a standout team. You can make an argument for any team in that division to walk away winning. You could say, can the Commanders regain their form of 2 years ago? Are the Eagles still the team to beat? And there's some that say, well, what if the Giants surprise the hell out of everyone with Harbaugh and Jackson Dart with a little experience and Scataboo? And listen, let's go over the Cowboys week by week. And according to Las Vegas, they have the point spread for all 17 games. 11-6. They are favored before the season has even started. You could bet some of these. 11-6. They are favored 11 of their 17 games. So there's a sentiment that they are a playoff team. Danny, you said that yesterday. You said, yo, man, I'd be shocked. Like they're going to make the playoffs, I think.
1: Oh, for sure. At least go to the first round of the playoffs. And, you know, if they strike out there, then okay. But they are a playoff team. They should be.
0: I hate to say it because there's a lot of Cowboys fans and haters. Isn't NFL football just a little bit better when the Cowboys are good? Because when they're good, there's a huge fan base that's happy. But then the sentiment that, oh, they fell short again. There's the Stephen A. sentiment of the world where when they finally lose in the playoffs or blow it, it's like, ha-ha, look at the Cowboys. How about them Cowboys? And people laugh and have fun at it. So the Cowboys, interesting team. Let's go week by week, and let's talk about what the Cowboys have done. I made my notes here to make sure we're on the same page. So the Cowboys, what did they do in the offseason? They made sure Javonte Williams was taken care of.
1: Paid.
0: Franchise tag on Pickens. They restructured Dak's contract, CeeDee Lamb's, Tyler Smith, P.J. Locke, and Kobe Durant. Secured the defense a little bit with them. Danny, you were telling me about Rashawn Gray was their training camp MVP.
1: Oh, Gary, yeah.
0: Did I say, Gary, yeah. I'm sorry. I actually wrote down Gary. Rashawn Gary.
1: Yes, from the Packers.
0: That was one of the guys that got in the Micah Parsons deal. Yep. And they got Scantling. So the Cowboys, the roster's there. Now, week one, they play at the Giants.
1: Oh, really quick, one last thing on the roster. Two rookies to keep your eye on. From Alabama and the Ohio State, Caleb Downs was the best safety in the draft. They got him in the first round. He has looked the part in training camp. And then linebacker Jayshon Barham, third round steal, maybe the biggest rookie surprise. He already has the green dot on defense.
0: All right. So there are Cowboy fans that should be excited. Brian Schottenheimer entering his second year, 7-9-1. I forgot they had a tie last year. Did you guys forget they had a tie? I totally forgot.
4: Packers, right?
2: The Packers
4: That's
2: on
4: right.
2: Sunday night,
4: very,
2: that wild game.
4: Very entertaining game.
2: Like 40-40 or something?
0: Yeah, I was like, I remember coming in, when I thought about it more, I'm like, oh yeah, we came in that next day saying like, oh, tie after all that? Come on. But they were 7-9-1 last year, and I think people thought that team under-delivered at times. So here we are. They start at the Giants, and I believe that's a primo primetime game, right? Week one of the NFL. So you got at the Giants, terrible place to play, injuries galore, but let's hope they escape that with a W, right? We give them a W there at the Giants.
1: Sure.
0: All right, we'll give them a W. Then they go then they're home against the Commanders. Want to give them a W there or what?
1: I could go either way.
0: Do you want to do the little game where we do split skis on some of these? Like,
1: do it.
0: All right. So they win. They'll lose on the road. How about that? They lose on the road 1-1. Now they are at home against the Ravens.
1: They bounce back.
4: Brazil.
0: Oh, in Brazil. Oh, wait. Where's that Brazil? Where's the game? The one against the Ravens is in Brazil.
2: Mm-hmm.
1: Oh.
0: Let's see who's going to be watching more booties.
1: Jeez.
0: George Pickens.
2: Oh, that's at the Maracanã in Rio de Janeiro.
1: Wow.
2: So, like, the game last year was in Sao Paulo, but thank you.
0: Oh, boy.
2: Rio de Janeiro, man.
0: All right, I've done my analytics. Who's going to be watching too many asses and who's going to be focused on football?
2: Think about how Jerry Jones is going to look frolicking on Copacabana Beach in that Speedo.
1: No.
0: I don't know.
1: Stop looking at her back.
0: Who's more disciplined? I was saying, who's more disciplined? Derrick Henry or George Pickens?
5: I have no clue.
0: All right.
1: That's a toss-up.
0: You know what? I'll give Dallas that game. I don't know. I'm gonna go Cowboys. Let's just give them 2-1. So 2-1. Then they play at the Texans.
1: Ooh, tough defense.
0: Let's say 2-2. Let's just do 2-2. Then they play the Bucks. 3-2.
2: Well, that I believe is a Thursday night game.
1: Yeah, it is. Yep.
2: Yeah.
0: Then at the Packers, at the Eagles. Is that you want to
1: split
0: them?
1: Splitskies.
2: Charitably, yeah.
0: 4-3. Then they play the Cardinals.
2: Win.
0: 5-3. Colts.
2: Win.
0: 6-3. Niners.
2: Mm.
0: Listen, man.
1: Definitely
0: win. By then, the Niners can be decimated.
5: Do you remember who you picked in this game already, Rich? Did you pick? Didn't you do the Niners schedule already?
1: He did.
0: I did, and I think the Niners win this.
2: By the way,
5: okay, so make sure you stay consistent.
2: Yeah. Rich, I hate to intercede, but speaking of the 49ers, on the previous show, you know the story about Jed York using the pseudonym with his to set up his dalliance with the.
0: What did he use? Didn't he use the name Joe Montana?
2: No, just Joe.
0: Oh.
2: Just Joe. So
4: I said Joe Montana.
0: No, Joe Montana. Okay.
2: Yeah, we came up with other pseudonyms, and Iowa Sam had the best of all. Iowa.
5: Kyle Shenanigans.
1: Stupid. Oh man.
0: Kyle Shen.

0: That.
1: You had to do that two shows in a row, Ilo.
0: Man, hey, guy, listen, new audience. Spread,
2: spread
0: out
2: set
0: the love. Spread out the love.
2: Down.
3: That's what York was trying to do.
0: I'm telling you, I got this weird hope that the Niners are healthy then, so I'm going to go lost 6-4. They beat the Titans 7-4. Eagles, I'll give them 8-4. Then they Seahawks and Rams. They got a really rough stretch there.
1: Yeah, that Seahawks game is Monday Night Football.
0: At Seattle, at Rams. Mm-hmm. Guys, even if they lose both, they're 8-6, but then they play the Jags, Giants, and Washington, so they could go, there's your 11-6. Even if you have them losing back-to-back against Seattle and the Rams, I think this is an 11-6 team. Based on our schedule watching, am I underrating or overrating?
3: By the way, I think another reason that's a logical guess is that they have maybe the best clutch place kicker in the NFL in Brandon Aubrey. I mean, here's a guy who you can ask to make like a 59-yard field goal with 1 second left, and you trust him as much as anybody, if not more, in the league.
0: So 11-6. Each team, I mean, and you know what? What is Vegas probably has him at?
1: I'm going to say 10-7.
0: 10-7?
2: But let's not forget the Jaguars were very good last year, and they don't seem to be going anywhere. So that could be a loss for them.
0: I love how you put a little extra syllable in there. You do the Jaguars.
2: Jaguar. Yes.
0: I like that. I like that. Sam.
1: Jaguars.
0: So 11-6. We feeling good with that, Cowboys fans. That division is interesting because I think that the one interesting team that we don't really have a gauge on, I said the Cowboys, but Washington. After watching some quarterback, Danny G, you and I talked about how Jaden Daniels, like, we have the memory of goldfish sometimes, and it's like 2 years ago, this guy was the G, and we're talking about how he's the greatest rookie campaign of all time. You know, some injuries and some stalls last year, and all of a sudden, do we think he's not the man anymore?
1: As usual, ton of bounce back stories to look forward to entering the NFL season.
2: He's going to be on a revenge tour, too, with all that disrespect.
0: I'm telling you, that's why the NFL is great, because there's not a team that doesn't have a great storyline attached to them. I thought about this because you know my feelings that the Cardinals could very well win one or two games at most.
1: The Cardinals,
0: even though they could only win, maybe they may go 2-15, but they still
1: they're going to win more than two games.
0: But they
1: Rich.
0: Still have exciting players. They still have a running back that everyone's going to be watching.
1: Jeremiah Love.
0: They have, you know, a young Carson Beck.
1: Marvin Harrison Jr.
0: So even if they stink, they're still going to be sort of like, oh, there'll be exciting moments.
1: Yep. If Carson Beck gets in there, then
0: and there's even the sentiment,
1: it's gonna be fun.
0: And even the sentiment of Deshaun Watson, you know, playing for a team where the fans hate him. And then
1: don't forget, Jacoby Brissett was trying to get more money because of the good performance he had. Now it didn't translate into wins, but he looked like a serviceable starter in the NFL.
0: And then Danny G, you look at a team like the Cleveland Browns, who the fan base hates their starting quarterback. Shedeur Sanders, this narrative today is that he looked happy that he was the backup because, like you said yesterday, it would have been the wrong order had they started with Shedeur and then went to Deshaun. So Shedeur looking happy because he's like, I don't want to start for this team right now. The Jets might be the only team where there's not a fun storyline, unless you think maybe Geno Smith got some juice and you're like, that'll be a nice story because he goes back to a place where his jaw was broken and he lost all momentum over 10 years ago. So NFL, can't wait. Let's go to Ilo for an update. Let's see what's doing. Isaac Lowenkron.
3: All right, Rich, the Big Ten today became the first conference to ban NFL players from returning to play for its teams. And a related story, the year 2005 issued a statement saying, wait, what? Anyway, rule applies to players who have appeared on an NFL roster or signed an NFL contract and to underclassmen who declared for the NFL draft but did not withdraw. New York Giants receiver and returner Calvin Austin carted off the practice field today with an apparent right knee injury. Seahawks placed rookie second-round safety Bud Clark on season-ending injury reserve with an ankle injury. The Washington Commanders signing veteran offensive tackle DJ Humphries to a one-year deal. Finally, the San Francisco Chronicle reported today that 49ers owner and man who was just trying to help small businesses in Ohio, Jed York.
0: That's a good way to angle it.
3: Used the pseudonym.
0: The man of the people.
3: Joe, I guess. And texted an undercover officer posing as a prostitute 3 times before York was arrested Sunday morning. York's first 2 text messages on Saturday actually went unanswered The undercover officer responded to York's third text on Sunday morning. York arrived a short time later in an Avis rental car and was arrested. The prostitution charge was

0: later amended to a disorderly conduct charge. On that note, back to you, Rich.
1: Because I'm a Niners fan, everyone seems to be like, yo, what's your thoughts on prostitution, man? And at the school this morning, I'm dropping the kids off. Multiple dads are like, yeah, what do you think?
2: There was a prostitute there?
1: What do you think about your owner? And I'm like, I mean, I think it's going to slide. I feel like, I don't think they're going to be like, let's move on from him. I think they're going to sweep it under the rug. He's newly divorced, right? So there's another layer where it's like, imagine he could be a repeat offender, right? It's like, you guys ever watch the show Ozark? You guys have bad taste.
0: No. Oh,
2: of course I watch that show.
0: Well, they might have bad taste, but I'm too cheap.
1: Jason Bateman.
2: Yeah.
1: There was a scene in the...
2: I didn't like the last season, though.
1: There was a scene... Yeah, I agree. The scene in the first... Marty! It's like, that girl's... come on. In season one, there's a scene where guy gets caught stealing money, not to be spoiler guy. And the whole sentiment is like, oh, it's the first... You know, I'm so sorry. It's like, well, it's not the first time you did it. It's the first time you got caught. Now, is Jed York... Could you argue that, yeah, this guy's probably been doing these shenanigans forever? We don't know. I'm not making any, you know, accusations. But imagine the terrible luck if the guy did get divorced and for the first time ever, he's like, really down on my luck. Let me go get a hooker. And imagine the first time, God, that would be such bad luck.
0: Well, the first time, he still had a chance to get away with it because they didn't return his text.
3: This was like a police operation. He never even found the hooker.
1: He just said police and sting. All right, we got more Covino and Rich. And coming up next, Danny J.
2: Yeah.
1: I love this. My new feature where I could share my fun facts with you. A rich moment in sports history comes up next right here on Fox Sports Radio.
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12: Anyway, I'm a big Niners fan. I feel bad for the guy because what if it was his first time? You know, there's people that have sex for the first time, and that's when they get pregnant. Or it could be someone that just, it's like careless behavior. You never know it's their first time or their 100th time, right? Like I said in the show Ozark, you know, Marty saw that guy stealing, and it was, is this the first time he's stealing or the first time he get caught? And I just wonder, what if Jed York, fresh out of a divorce, was like, I'm really down on my luck, really feeling bad. I'm Jed York. I'm the owner. He got divorced. And then he thinks this is the outlet. I told you, dad's at school this morning. Like, you're a Niners fan. You're on Fox Sports Radio. What are you saying? I go, you know, I feel for the guy. Because if it was something like that, like, oh, man, what bad luck. What bad luck. However, don't do dumb things.
13: Also, in the social media era, that's a really interesting point. Because what happened with the Tiger Woods thing? It was the one. And then the floodgates opened, yep. And a lot of other came out. So hypothetically, if there has been other similar behavior, who knows what's going to come out next?
12: And of course, you know, the sleuths are on it. Like some guy like Pablo Torre's probably already got his John Stossel fake mustache on trying to get to the bottom of this. So.
13: Good John Stossel reference, by the way. I mean, going to say TMZ, but TMZ doesn't have a Pulitzer like Torre does.
12: Exactly. All right. It is time for something we do now. Every week. I don't want to overdo it, Danny.
14: I'm not going to do this every week.
12: A rich moment in sports history.
15: Throughout the years,

0: There have been moments that changed sports forever. The forward pass.
1: Pretty fascinating, and it made the game go from a running game to a passing game a little more too when it became more of a spiral pigskin. Interesting documentary.
0: The invention of the three-point line.
1: Lucky, tell us about the invention of the basketball.
2: Lucky for you.
0: The first baseball glove.
1: Rawlings was the first person to connect the fingers with webbing and, you know, get out of here.
0: And other things that only Rich Davis gives a about.
3: Rich tells the story of why Mordecai Three Finger Brown got his nickname.
0: These hard facts are brought to you by Generic Cialis. It's time for a rich moment in sports history.
1: Thank you, everybody.
3: Good imaging there.
1: For joining us on Covino and Rich. And listen, besides all the BS and the fun and the NFL and the MLB, all the stuff we talk about, keeping it light and fun.
4: You're here to learn.
1: Listen, man, someone told me once you hit 40, you start caring more about history. And I think there's something to be said about that. I have a theory that either documentaries got a hell of a lot better, or are we just more mature now? Because when we were younger, a documentary sounded like the most boring thing in the world. Now, new documentaries about sports? I'm like, yes. All right, so let me hit you up with the
4: That's
1: history.
4: That's where Covino is at today, by the way.
1: Covino works for the History Channel. He's probably doing a special on this right now. All right, so
4: doubt that.
1: I want to give you the history of Around the Horn, not the show with Tony Reales. What's up, Tony? Around the Horn. Catcher catches third strike, throws down to third, and the infield throws the ball around the infield.
4: You've told us about this before.
1: But you don't know the first person to do it, do you, Daniel Gradio?
4: Yes. It was a Yankee.
1: No.
4: No?
1: My friend, the first person to ever throw the ball around the infield, Barney Gilligan, 1884.
4: I have his baseball card.
1: On the Providence Grays.
5: Never heard of him.
1: Sometimes he would do it because he thought if he got a quick third strike, he could block the umpire's point of view. And it was also an attempt to keep the infielders warm. And in the game.
3: Did Gilligan refer to his manager as Skipper?
1: And that is how Gilligan and Skipper. No, but it was first used in 1884 by Barney Gilligan. Now, the fun fact, Danny, that you know is that why do you throw around the infield and not to the first baseman? Now, the story goes like this. The Lou Gehrig legend.
3: Oh.
1: The popular sentiment suggests.
4: I feel like this is a rerun.
1: The tradition began with New York Yankees tribute to Lou Gehrig. As his health began to decline from ALS, his teammates reportedly started skipping him during the toss around in an attempt to let him conserve his physical strength.
3: Aww.
1: Other teams, in an attempt to honor the great Lou Gehrig, said, we will also not throw to our first baseman. So, as you know, the toss around could go third, second, short to the pitcher, or third, short, second, the pitcher, but we always skip the first baseman in honor of one Lou Gehrig. You learned something today. We are sports.
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12: And here's what you need to know.
13: The Big Ten today became the first conference to ban NFL players from returning to play for its teams. The rule applies to players who have appeared on an NFL roster or signed an NFL contract and to underclassmen who declared for the NFL draft but did not withdraw. New York Giants receiver and returner Calvin Austin was carted off the practice field today with an apparent right knee injury. Cincinnati Bengals receiver Ja'Marr Chase hyperextended his knee in practice today, but told reporters he could play if they had a game tomorrow. The Seattle Seahawks placed rookie second-round safety Bud Clark on season-ending injury reserve due to an ankle injury. The San Francisco Chronicle reported today that 49ers owner Jed York used the pseudonym Joe and texted an undercover officer posing as a prostitute three times before York was arrested Sunday morning on a prostitution charge that was later amended to a disorderly conduct charge. I'm Isaac Lowenkron.
14: Ladies and gentlemen, it's Covino and Rich.
15: This is Seth Rogen on Covino and Rich. I've never heard of them before, but they seem very confident, and I feel as though they know what they're doing. So, just tune in.
14: It's Covino and Rich, the worldwide leaders of nonsense.
16: Everybody's a big sports baby.
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16: Wow!
14: With Steve Covino out, here's Rich Davis.
13: Hey, what's up, guys? How's everyone doing today? Tuesday, a Taco Tuesday.
18: Yeah, hope you're having a big dumper kind of day.
13: Yo, big dumper, three home runs.
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13: He finally dumped. 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
19: Constipated no more.
13: Man, the big dumper. That's Danny G. I was Sam, Lowenkron. The whole team is here.
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13: Doing it live from the Fox Sports Radio studio. And you can watch what you hear, youtube.com/@CovinoandRichFSR. We're going to get to some more NFL this hour, plus the best big fellas in the world of sports. But first, we'd be rocking out. And you know what? I was just looking up some 49er updates as a big Niners fan. I got high hopes. And I feel like I said before, every team should have some type of positive high hope except for the New York Jets. The Arizona Cardinals.
18: No,
13: who else?
18: No.
13: Cleveland Browns?
18: No. Everybody gets to have equal hope.
13: I was going to say, because even, like I said, like the NFC East we mentioned before, all four fan bases could somehow convince themselves that we're the team, right? You could say the same about the NFC South. You could say the same about the AFC West, except for your Raiders, Danny, but there could be hope that they make good progress. But if you're a Chiefs fan, a Chargers fan or a Denver Broncos fan, you very well feel like my team could win this division. And that's the greatness that is the NFL. So we'll talk more NFL. We'll talk some big fellas. But I was looking at some 49er updates, and this is really interesting. Someone has not commented on Jed York.
17: And there's a guy that everyone's curious as to what he thinks.

0: Who do you think I'm thinking about?
1: Justin Tucker.
0: Robert Kraft. Nope. Those are great answers, by the way. Everyone's like, yo, where's Brandon Ayuk? What you got to say?
2: Boy. There was a fake IG Live post, an AI fake IG Live post attributed to him yesterday, by the way, from what you were talking about earlier.
0: That AI, you know, it's we get tricked, but...
1: What did Antonio Brown have to say about this?
0: Yo, that guy's even more out of control. I think we stopped listening to Antonio Brown the more vulgar and offensive he got. Like, Antonio Brown's offensive where it's like, dude, like, you're not just like funny offensive, you're like out of your mind. So, Brandon Ayuk, your move, dude. If you're going to talk about Shanahan and Lynch, you got a layup here with the owner. What do you got to say? By the way, will he line up on the line of scrimmage one time this year or not? What's your guess? Brandon Ayuk, Commanders, anywhere else? Do you think somehow he's just out, huh? Guy's a lunatic.
2: If you're the Commanders, why would you want him, even though he desperately wants to be with you?
0: Yeah, they got Stephon Diggs, right? They solved that hole in the offense. So, no, Brandon Ayuk, you might be out of luck. All right. Now, today's the anniversary. What's today? The 25th, August. The return of the pumpkin spice latte. But that's not what I'm talking about. Today's the anniversary, 1939. You know, unfortunately, we're getting to the time period where not many people, we're going to get to a point where there's not going to be anyone alive when this movie came out. We're still luckily like a decade away, but 1939, on this day, The Wizard of Oz debuted in theaters. One of the most classic, forget one of the, I would argue, the most famous movie of all time. You could argue any other movie, and I'd tell you you're wrong. I think The Wizard of Oz, because I don't think there's a human that hasn't seen it.
2: I haven't seen it.
0: That's impossible.
2: I haven't seen it.
0: That's impossible.
2: I was just going to say, what are other famous movies? Trying to change the subject.
0: Impossible.
3: No. You've seen like clips of it though. You've probably seen like a good half hour of it.
2: But Gone with the Wind, Godfather, the other most famous movies.
1: Yeah. Maybe Titanic. E.T., Jurassic Park,
2: Rocky. E.T.'s a good one.
1: Back to the Future, Gone with the Wind.
0: I mean, there's
3: Citizen Kane. I've never seen that.
0: I've never seen, you know, to me, I'll give everyone the dummy free pass because I have the dummy free pass. Yeah. I'm the dummy, and I'll say this admittedly.
1: Just isolate that little piece right there.
0: Ricky's going to use that for our new show open. I'm the dummy. Rich Davis. I'm the dummy. I'm the guy that hasn't seen many movies prior to the 70s other than Godfather, Rocky, you know.
1: Especially black and white films. You've said before you just won't sit through them.
3: Rich, have you seen The Great Escape?
0: Negative.
3: That's in color, man. That's a great film.
0: No, honestly, to me, the 70s movies I've seen, Jaws, Godfather, Rocky. Like,
1: have you seen It's a Wonderful Life?
0: Yeah, that's a good one because it's Christmas. I that's an exception, like Dave Concepcion.
2: Very good. Very good reference.
0: So here's my question. For The Wizard of Oz, Isaac Lohengrin, the man who has seen every movie. Wait, you know, we're going to have iLoad then. Because I remember Dan Byer, who's usually in the update seat, we're going to have Dan Byer Day one day. You know what that is?
2: What's that?
0: He's never seen Rocky.
2: Hmm.
0: And he's never had teppanyaki. He's never had hibachi.
3: Teppan Rocky.
0: So I said, we're going to have a teppan Rocky. We're going to take Dan Byer, and he's got the greatest night of his life. We're going to watch Rocky. We're going to watch all the Rocky movies and then have some guy do Onion Volcano. The guy's going to lose his mind.
3: Dan Byer's night of teppan Rocky.
0: He's never going to be the same. So now we got to figure out, what's the ILO night? It's The Wizard of Oz and something else he hasn't done.
3: Isaac, will you at least at some point watch the movie with your kids?
0: Isaac, have you ever been to a trailer park in Ohio?
3: No.
2: I had a feeling that was coming down the pike.
0: So, The Wizard of Oz, 1939. Here's the question. What is the one piece of cinema, TV show, sporting event, what is the big time thing that you don't understand what everyone else is making?
1: Really could be anything.
0: Anything, really. What's the big thing in life that everyone else makes a big fuss about? I love the word fuss. Everyone makes a big fuss about, and you're like Tom Hanks in Big. I don't get it. I don't get it.
2: You know what? I can actually lead off here because this is going to, I understand this sounds sacrilegious, and it's not that I don't respect this person, but Springsteen.
0: That's a great answer.
1: Yeah, he came up actually on the initial list of this topic.
0: You know, it's wild because I grew up in New York. I'm a Billy Joel guy.
2: Me too. Yeah,
0: I love Billy Joel. I know his whole catalog. Billy Joel's one of those guys that legend. I'll see Billy Joel if I.

0: get the chance. I've seen him at the Garden at least five times. But I'm with you. Bruce is great. But to me, it's like Glory Days, Born in the USA. There's a couple big ones I love. But there's Bruce fans that are like, I've seen him 28 times. Like
1: I don't get it.
2: Have you ever seen him? Fox Sports Radio host Brian Noh pointed this out to me. He sent me a little clip of Bruce Springsteen like trying to do like a live guitar solo, like shredding, and he's awful. He is awful. And I'm like, and I respect Bruce a lot, but again, I think he's kind of an acquired taste.
0: Yeah.
2: I think he gets a lot of respect out in the East Coast and Jersey and New York and New England and stuff.
0: Can I tell
2: you? And my parents' generation loves him. And I'm like, I respect him a lot, but I don't love his music.
0: Sam, you know, we also, Covino and I also work at Sirius XM, and they had a small stage concert with Bruce at the Apollo Theater. And I was lucky enough to go. Small venue, legendary place. And I was more impressed with how physically fit this guy is for like his age.
1: Yeah, for
0: sure.
1: And
0: he still performs, and he puts all the other artists his age to shame as far as physically getting on stage. And he was jumping off the balcony into like crowd surfing. But because it was like more of a super fan event, he didn't play any of those big hits I just said. And I'll be honest, I was very disappointed.
2: Thunder Road's a good song too.
0: Yeah. All right. So there you go. Bruce, start the list with that. You know, I was in the hallway talking to the editors, Danny G.
3: That's a surprise.
0: Jonely Bonely, JB. He's like, yeah. I work at Fox Sports Radio, but I don't get how you guys all love baseball so much. I'm like, I love baseball.
3: Blasphemy.
0: I'm like, how? Baseball? I'm like, I wanted to tell him, you must have sucked at Little League. Because if you don't like baseball, my theory is that if you don't like baseball, you must have just sucked. However,
4: that's baseball.
5: That's baseball.
0: I talked to Mike in the editing room. And he was saying, he's a Mexican dude.
3: Michael?
0: That doesn't like guacamole. He's like, I don't know how everyone likes.
1: What? How can anyone, regardless of ethnicity, not like guacamole?
0: Right. I said, you're a Mexican dude. You don't like guacamole. I'm like,
3: Why'd you have to bring nationalities into it, Rich?
2: I've met people who have never tried guacamole, and that blows my mind.
0: And Brandon gave a good one. Big beefcake Brandon.
3: Who?
0: You know, 49ers fan. Always doing
2: Triple
0: his fantasy.
2: B.
0: Obsessed with fantasy football, Brandon.
3: Yeah.
0: He said, I can't understand WWE. He goes, I have friends, adults.
1: Me too.
0: Kids.
1: That's
0: he goes,
1: good.
0: He goes, the fact that it's a $1 billion industry, he's like, I don't get how anyone
2: I think that's
0: would
2: more
0: watch
2: split
0: it.
2: 50-50. Yeah. Like, well, there's a lot of people that don't care about pro wrestling.
3: It seems like something you should maybe grow out of, but some people don't.
1: That's a great point.
2: If you're never into the industry of pro wrestling, you're not getting into it as an adult, probably.
1: Those are great points. I think it's generational because when we were growing up, when it was the WWF,
0: yes,
1: Hulk Hogan, Andre the Giant,
2: great showman.
1: The Ultimate Warrior, Macho Man. I'm not going to say there was an innocence about it, but there was it was different than it was
2: Ric
1: now.
2: Flair.
0: They had a Saturday morning cartoon.
1: Yes, but, and a good
0: they,
1: one.
0: They had a wrestling album.
1: The Junkyard Dog.
0: There were characters, the gimmicks.
1: It was more wholesome, I want to say, for some reason.
0: Before they had like the Attitude Era and all that. You're right. There was something very family-friendly about those.
1: As counterintuitive as that sounds, yes.
0: Yeah, no, I mean, I loved wrestling, and Covino, he's not here, but him and I have the same theory. We traded in wrestling and baseball cards when we discovered girls. Like there was a distinct point in our lives where my life revolved around collecting baseball cards, wrestling, and Nintendo. And then all of a sudden, like there's a flip that switched, and it was like, whoa, girls.
4: Ooh, yeah.
1: Miss Elizabeth bridged both, though.
0: Sensational Sherry, Wendy Richter.
1: Not so much for me, Sensational Sherry, no.
3: I have one, Rich, where I don't understand people's obsession with it. Camping. I think you'll agree with me.
0: Bro, my wife's from Texas. I'm from New York. I'm a city guy. She's like a country girl. She recently said, we've never take the kids camping. I'm like, I'll go. I sound like such a, not to be stereotypical, but I sound like the wife. I'm like, how about glamping? Can we stay at like a nice like a nice campground? Like, dude, I don't want to stay in a sleeping bag on the like a tent. Bugs.
2: It takes some commitment for sure.
3: Do you know my in-laws? Once a year, they do this big camping get together with all that side of the family, and Brenda and I will go there and spend the day and hang out. But then we go to a hotel nearby, and that's the way to do it because you're literally spending hundreds and hundreds of dollars on equipment so that you can temporarily live without all the comforts you already paid thousands of dollars for at home.
0: That's true. And by the way, if you have a great answer, we'll give away. How about this? Let's be generous. 877-99 on Fox. If you have a fun answer, something you don't understand, but the rest of the world seems to get. You don't understand the big fuss. Today's the anniversary of The Wizard of Oz, and we bring it up because
3: it was creepy.
0: Because Ilo hasn't seen it, and Danny G What did you say to me today?
3: I said,

0: It when I was a kid and I saw it, I thought it was a creepy movie. Help me! Yeah, just the flying monkeys alone are nightmare fuel.
1: So, I love not only The Wizard of Oz, but I love the Wicked movies. When I first met my wife, I took her to go see Theater Wicked Boy. On Broadway. Listen, so what are those things that everyone else seems to love, but you just, I don't get it. Because The Wizard of Oz would be a good one. Wrestling's on that list for some.
2: I have one that you brought up via Brandon.
1: I don't play fantasy sports,
2: and I don't care about your fantasy sports team. I don't care about your draft. I don't care about your league. I don't care about fantasy sports.
1: You never had an interest to get in, huh?
2: Never an interest. I just like watching sports for the sports of it.
1: You know, I have two.
2: Not for my own personal stake.
1: I have two. One you'll understand if I explain it. And the other one, you'll say, Rich, you work in sports. How is that possible? Now, I grew up on the East Coast. We live in Los Angeles now. But I have learned to appreciate over the last maybe 10 years college sports. But growing up in New York, where we had the Mets, Yankees, Giants, Jets, Knicks, Nets,
2: and the
1: Rangers,
2: Rutgers Scarlet
1: Islanders.
2: Knights.
1: Yeah, but I went to Syracuse for college, and that's sort of when I started to catch the, like, oh,
0: yeah,
1: college sports is fun.
0: And Carmelo Anthony, right?
1: I missed them by a year. Oh, damn it. But let me tell you, as a kid growing up in New York, a teenager, I remember hearing people about college sports. I'm like, who watches college sports? No one I knew growing up liked college sports until I went to Syracuse and I met friends from around the country, started working in sports radio and TV more. And I'm like, you know what? Now I like it. I don't like it as much as the pros, but the culture of college sports, it doesn't exist in New York. And the closest colleges, what, Penn State, Syracuse, UConn, Rutgers, does that count? So you can understand why the culture is not there. My wife's from outside of Austin. All her friends, UT, A&M. So I see the culture.
2: College football wasn't a big deal in the Northeast when you were growing up, but college basketball in the Northeast.
1: St. John's had a moment.
2: Big.
1: St. John's.
2: Not only that, like Temple, Villanova, like
3: the
2: all these
3: big
2: basketball
3: East
2: schools.
3: Big East tournament at Madison Square Garden every year, maybe.
2: Big deal. Yeah.
1: Big East tournament was like the biggest thing. So again,
2: Providence, teams like that.
1: 877-99 on Fox. We'll take your answers. And if you have a good one, we'll give you a prize. All right. Let me give you one more, though, because I asked my dad, I go, how come we never watched this as a kid? Oh, Richie, I'm not into that. I felt it was like nerdy stuff. I'm like, you felt it was nerdy stuff?
0: Yeah.
1: I never saw Star Wars as a kid. I tried to watch Star Wars
0: blows my mind.
1: I tried to watch Star Wars as a young adult. Maybe like, I don't know, when I was like 20. And it had passed me. Because the graphics, I'm not talking about video games, the
3: special effects.
2: The practical effects.
1: And everything in that movie for the 80s and late 70s was incredible. You try to watch Star Wars now, you'd have to really convince your kids this is part of a bigger, cool thing, because it doesn't stand up. And I know Star Wars fans would want to strangle me for saying that.
0: It was groundbreaking at the time.
1: Of course it was.
0: You missed the boat.
1: I did.
2: Are you talking about the original three?
1: Yeah.
2: So the original they've three. Redone the graphics. Not talking about the ones that came out in like the late 90s. They added to it. But like they've redone it where it looks a lot better.
1: I get it. I mean, when I go to Disney with the kiddos, the Star Wars area is cool to me.
2: Oh, the Star Wars part of Disney is awesome.
1: On Disney Plus, I was saying, I enjoyed watching The Mandalorian. I don't hate the whole scene, but when people are a Star Wars, like that's their favorite, I'm like, man, I could take her to leave it. Sorry.
3: When they line up for a movie 3 days in advance and they dress up in all the robes and completely in character.
1: Yeah. No, no thanks.
3: Like that.
0: I was on the phone. Did you guys mention the grown adults who carry lightsabers around the park?
1: Man, that's
3: same thing applies. Yeah. Oh, yeah.
1: I get it.
0: Hands off my
1: now,
0: saber.
1: I know this is our video guy Spot makes fun of Covino and I because neither one of us. But I'm committed to this. My son is 6. I do want to find the exact order to watch all these movies in. I've seen Iron Man. I've seen a couple of the Guardians of the Galaxy. I've seen a couple. But I am so not the guy waiting the opening day for a Marvel movie.
2: Rich, I'm with you. The DC and Marvel movies, these comic book movies, I'm completely indifferent. In fact, they repel me.
1: And I'm sure they're fascinating.
2: Same plot every time, pretty much.
1: To me, it's like
2: good guys win.
1: I feel like, you know, I got a 6-year-old son. I owe it to him maybe to be like, all right, we're going to start it. But I don't even know where to start. What, like, start with Iron Man and then maybe watch Thor Ragnarok. All right, let's go to your phone calls. We'll take a couple now. and we'll give away some prizes on the anniversary.

0: history of the Wizard of Oz? Is there something in the world of sports, pop culture, music, someone that you just don't get that everyone else loves?
1: All right, let's start with James. He's in St. Cloud, Florida. That's Central Florida.
0: Yo, what up, James?
2: Yo, what's going on, guys?
0: What's up, brother?
2: First time calling on the show, man.
0: Dude, what's your thing that everyone else loves and you're like, yeah, no thanks?
2: All right, so I had my thing already, but one of y'all just said it. So now I'm on the fly. I got to think of a different one.
0: But what was it? What was the thing we said? What don't you like?
2: DC and Marvel. I never got into any of that stuff.
0: Yeah.
2: Spider-Man, Superman, none of it. I just never got into it.
0: When you see, like, Spider-Man's made billions and it's knocking Titanic out of the top five and Tom Holland's making billions, you're like thinking, really? Spider-Man, huh?
2: No interest. To me, it's make believe. I just never got into it. You know, me personally. You know, everybody's different.
0: Yeah. But
3: yeah, I think
2: my head here. Never got into the Beatles. Never understood the whole craze about them.
0: Well, you know what?
1: That's a generational gap.
0: That's a tough one because their music is so, in my mind, so undeniably good. I'm not some Beatles fanatic, but it's hard for me to say that. I mean, there's got to be a couple.
3: I don't know if it's generational. I love the Beatles. I think their music's very catchy. But I meet people who are like, they think they're overrated. And I'm left scratching my head. But that's an opinion.
0: I'll give you my number one answer on the board. And if you agree with me, I may just give you a prize because we're on the same page. I, for the life of me, can't understand why anyone in this country would give a crap at all about anything to do with the royal family.
4: That's good. My wife is obsessed with them.
0: Some people are, and I'm not judging your wife, but in my mind, I'm like, why? When people are like Prince Harry and Prince this and Queen this and the King, and I'm like, who cares? You know who I care about? King Harley Race. I care about the Macho King, Randy Savage. I care about King Haku.
3: My mom was a huge Princess Diana fan.
0: I care about, what other king? Oh, King Vitamin. Yeah. I care about...
3: King James.
1: It's so funny you say that, Rich, because yesterday morning on an LA radio station morning show, they did a royal report and we're giving all these updates about the royals, and Brenda's driving and she's like, who gives a blank?
0: Royals. I care more about Brett Saberhagen. Royals.
1: Yeah.
0: I care more.
4: Bianca Lana.
1: I would have been more excited if they did a Kansas City Royals update.
0: George Brett, tell me how he's doing. All right, let's go to your phone calls. Yeah. What do you not care about that everyone else seems to love?
1: All right, one more call for now, and then we'll get to the rest on the other side. Terry in Atlanta.
0: What up, Terry?
5: Back it up, Terry. What's going on, gents?
0: What's up, man? What's on your mind?
5: Hey, number one answer is Starbucks.
0: Okay.
4: I'm with you.
5: I'm going to go give you $12 for a cup of coffee I can make better at my house. I just don't understand. I never will.
0: You know
1: Rich
0: what?
1: Is a stockholder.
0: Can I tell you? I get it. I disagree. I'm the fool that was there this morning spending $12 for my wife and I to get two coffees. But you're right. I get it. I could see where someone would be like, it's coffee.
1: Is it just the convenience of it, Rich? Do you genuinely love their products?
0: I don't know, dude. I think I'm brainwashed.
4: You are.
0: I mean, we are brainwashed by certain products. We can't deny that. Like, you know, you go around town. I mean, neither one are an advertiser, but every hot girl's got Aloe or Lululemon. Are they that superior? We're brainwashed by brands, right? I mean, like...
1: Yeah. You know what we did? We only use Starbucks when we're, like, starting a trip or something like that, and it's kind of a necessity to...
0: You know what?
1: To get a quick coffee and a breakfast sandwich on the run.
0: No, I get sometimes you could get better quality meats at certain places or different butcher shops and stuff. But can you guys explain to me why anyone would go to like an Erewhon or an overpriced market instead of like a...
4: So true.
0: I don't get it. I'm like,
4: so
0: I don't
4: true.
0: Get it at all. Like you see hot girls on Instagram. It's like, I went to Erewhon to get my... I'm like, Erewhon? I go to Ralph's. Yeah. What are you doing to Erewhon?
1: They're just trying to show off.
4: It's a true story.
6: $22 for my little shake. Yeah.
4: I had a colleague and they walked in one day with an Erewhon bag and it was like for like one tiny little thing. And I'm like jokingly said... So that cost you $23? And he actually, like looks at me and says, yeah, actually it,
3: I have
4: it,
3: the exact it. Amount, Isaac.
7: That'll be $94.
4: Pretty much.
0: Can I tell you, we have parties at our house quite a bit. Little League, my kids are involved in all that stuff. We have people over. I had someone bring over, like, I'll bring a vegetable platter. They brought over something from Erewhon. I had to look it up because I'm like, how much is this? Because I would go to Ralph's and I'd get a bag of baby carrots. I'd get a pepper, cut it up. I'd get some cucumbers. I would do my own little... It would probably cost me, not like a cheapskate, $10, right, to make a little vegetable platter. It was $90.
4: Oh my
0: God. For this vegetable platter.

0: they brought, and I'm like, what are we
1: That'll
0: doing?
1: That'll be $94.
0: There you go. That's exactly right. All right, listen, we got more Kavino and Rich next. We'll take the rest of your phone calls, the things in sports, life, movies,
2: Let's give some aprons away on
0: we'll
2: the other side.
0: We'll give some aprons away, the things that everyone else seemed to love, but
2: grilling
0: you don't.
2: Aprons, by the way.
0: Plus, we will we'll also talk some more NFL, right? I mean, we're at that time of the year. More Kavino and Rich next right here on Fox Sports Radio. 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
20: Oh, I see what you did there. I was Sam. Goodbye. Yellow Brick Road, on the anniversary of The Wizard of Oz, which Isaac Lohenkron's never seen and Danny G hates. I thought the universally most loved famous movie of all time. Maybe I'm wrong. Kavino and Rich do it live from the Fox Sports Radio studio. Now, if you miss any of today's show, just a reminder, Danny G puts together a hell of a bonus pod, the best of every day, and then on the weekend, a best of the week, and all there for your listening pleasure. Now, best phone calls, get a prize. We're feeling generous. Give away some Kavino and Rich grilling aprons. And by the way, I was just talking to Ephraim Salam, who's going to be filling in for The Odd Couple. Great guy.
21: Former, we're talking to everybody in the hallway.
20: Former NFL star, one of the nicest dudes here. And he's like, golf is his answer. He goes, I golf, but I don't know why everyone loves it so much. So what are the things in life that everyone else seems to love and you just don't get it? Who do we got, Danny?
21: Let's start in El Paso. Manny.
20: What's up, Manny?
22: What's going on, Rich? So

0: other things. I got two of them.
1: Yeah.
0: The Kardashians. I don't get it. I don't like them. They contribute nothing to society. And something else, any show on TLC. Oh, my God. That used to be called the Learning Channel. What is there to learn there? I learned more from Rich Moment in Sports, actually. I learned more from that.
1: You know what? A Rich Moment in Sports is educational, where what do you learn about from a 1,000-pound life?
2: Wow. That's a great
1: nothing.
2: Line.
1: You learn that they love sodies. They love sodies. Sodies.
3: The Learning Channel, you learn about pimples and popping them, I guess.
2: Yeah. All right, let's go to Oregon. Smitty.
1: That's a good answer, by the way, Sam. Some people would be like, who would want to watch a pimple popping video?
4: Meanwhile, actually, no, a lot of people, which gross. I don't get. I don't get it. You're
1: I'll
4: right.
1: Watch those.
5: I don't get it.
2: All right, Smitty.
1: What's up, Smitty?
6: Dude, I don't understand Pokemon.
1: Dude, yeah, I don't.
3: I'm with you there.
1: My kid is obsessed. Like, when I tell you, my son fell playing sports the other day, had to get stitches. You know what he said? If I'm brave, can I get Pokemon cards? Everything goes back to Pokemon cards. He loves baseball and Pokemon. I feel like I try so hard. I'm like, to learn all these characters, but yeah.
2: You know, Rich, our 3-year-old Koa, we're in a fight with him daily. YouTube, he's watching other people open things. There's a whole lane.
4: Oh, yeah.
2: And not just
4: unboxing.
2: That.
4: Unboxing.
2: Watching other people play video games also. I don't get it.
1: There's a dude on YouTube that opens Pokemon cards, and all the videos have millions of views. This guy probably makes a killing.
4: Yeah.
1: And he opens the pack so fast that the kids don't realize that a pack of Pokemon cards is like $10-$15. Yeah, so
3: I don't get the opening fast thing, because think about if you were Charlie Buckets from Willy Wonka. You got to open it very delicately. You just see that golden ticket in there. That's what I want to see.
1: So yeah, Pokemon's a good
3: golden
1: one.
3: Ticket.
1: You know, is that guy still on hold?
2: Smitty?
1: Yeah.
2: Yes.
1: Give, you know, Smitty, because my kid loves it and I don't
2: get
1: it. Smitty, you got a prize, brother. That's a good one, bud.
2: Smitty in Oregon, if you're still there, hang on the line.
1: We'll hook you.
4: By the way, I hate to say this, but I just realized that for me, I hate to say this publicly, NASCAR.
1: I can see that.
4: I mean, I like auto racing, but I don't understand the religious seeming obsession with it.
2: Mm-hmm. Have you been to a NASCAR race?
4: I've been to, we did shows out there at the local event out at the California Speedway, so it's fine, but I just don't get it.
2: It reminds me of NHL. Until I went, I didn't understand.
4: That's a good point.
3: Yeah, City Slicker, you need to go check one out.
4: Just call me Harlan.
1: Is it weird that I go to I go to my annual hockey game. I go to one Kings game a year with one of the dads at the school that he's like, yo, let's do a, you know, dad's night. I enjoy it, but then that's the one game. Hockey is one of those things that I'll watch the playoffs, but besides that, can't roll. Who else?
2: All right, let's go to Florida and Kevin.
1: What up, Kev?
7: Hey, guys. How we doing today?
1: We're good, man. What's the thing you just don't get?
7: I honestly can't argue with anything anybody said. All of them hit
1: good.
7: Right home. And Danny G, my daughter, was obsessed with watching those people open up packs.
2: Dude, it's the worst.
1: You know what there is now, dude? There's a guy. I'm sorry to interrupt. There's a guy that they now have a Netflix show. It's a daughter and her creepy dad. And they do these little challenges together. I'm like, stop watching this. Turn this off immediately.
7: It's so gross. And nowadays, she just keeps on, like, the guys that play video games in the background, like, on the TV. Like, she just puts that on for background noise. Yeah. It totally freaks me out. But the three things I have, two of which I turned off. They're all movies. Two of which I turned off. And the third, I walked out of. Talented Mr. Ripley, I walked out of.
1: Okay.
7: And then you got My Big Fat Greek Wedding. And American Psycho.
1: I mean, none of them I'm loving. I mean, I don't disagree with you. But I don't think they're so loved. I don't think everyone's like, you know, the greatest movie of all time, My Big Fat Greek Wedding.
2: Really quick, can we turn it around? Can you think of something that you don't like about The City that other people love? Because Wes from Idaho in our in-show chat on YouTube says, this segment is starting to sound like city people crapping on country people stuff.
1: Oh, that's a good one.
4: So he wants us to compliment country things. I'll start. Waffle House. I love the Waffle House. I love the Waffle House.
1: I love Waffle House.
2: You should see Rich at the Waffle House. It's disgusting.
1: Dude, I finished my plate before Danny even touched his. I got a second plate.
2: Yeah.
1: Waffle House.
4: Damn
1: is
4: right.
1: Like,
4: covered, chunked, smothered.
1: Everything. Give me it all.
2: Rich had grits coming out of his armpits.
1: It was disgusting.
2: So gross.
1: All right. Who else we got, Danny?
2: Let's go back to Florida. Sarasota, Florida. Kevin. Ken this time.
1: What up, Ken?
8: Ken, what's going on? How you guys doing?
1: What's up, buddy?

0: Listen, I got two of them.
1: Yeah.
0: Both of them are going to hit a nerve.
1: Okay, let's go.
0: Number one, iPhone. Everybody loves the iPhone.
2: Yeah.
0: It's not an innovative phone anymore. It's always 4 years late on all the apps and whatever design or whatever you want to call it. And then number two is wrestling. After I turned 11, no more wrestling.
1: Yeah.
0: It's fake.
1: Yeah. Once Hulk Hogan turned NWO, you turned into a grown-up.
3: It wasn't 10. It wasn't 12. It was 11.
1: Can I say this? He did the first one. He said, I accept the fact that I'm brainwashed, that if you don't have an iPhone, I look at you like, just do it.
2: I don't know. I've
1: for
2: had
1: years,
2: both.
1: You know,
2: I've had both Android and then iPhone, and I just like the iPhone so much better.
1: It's just because it's easier. I don't doubt everything.
3: It is kind of simpler.
1: Everything an Android user says, I'm sure, is completely accurate. Like, oh, the software is better, and they're
3: the cameras are better.
1: Everything's better. But I'm like,
3: more features.
1: But you know what I want to say to them? Yeah, that's cool and all. Get an iPhone.
4: Along those lines, there was a time before it went belly up or whatever when people were religiously addicted to BlackBerries back in the day. Remember?
1: Oh, yeah. Oh,
2: of
1: yeah.
2: Course.
4: I never got that either, but people were addicted and they just disappeared.
1: Oh, can I give you one? This is sacrilegious to say in the world of sports social media. I don't even look at Twitter. I don't know why you guys do.
4: It's changing.
1: To me, like if I'm going on social media, I'm scrolling on funny videos on Instagram or TikTok, and if I want to see like old friends or family, Facebook. To me, when people like Twitter, I'm like,
3: yeah, Rich,
1: Twitter's all losers.
3: Your personal Rich Davis Twitter page is like a ghost town. It's just retweets. Yes. There's no like, I just like here's my hot take of the day.
4: Twitter is still my go-to place for sports information, but personally, over the last year, the stuff that I've personally posted, I've noticed gets consumed way more on Instagram than on Twitter. You're absolutely right.
1: If I see a Colin Cowherd clip or, you know, like a funny clip from DP or, you know, Stephen A. ranting about something. These are all mixed in with like other pop culture things that I'm scrolling on Instagram or TikTok. To me, Twitter is all fake people, too.
3: Maybe I have it wrong.
1: To me, there's like a weird accountability.
2: Too many
1: like,
2: robots.
1: Yeah, to me, there's an accountability. Like if someone tells me to go F myself on a social media where I'm like, oh, this is a real person. Oh, they just really hate me. Versus like a guy with a dog emoji and it's like, you know, raw dog 69 hates me. Oh, great. You're a fake guy. Who cares?
4: That's the name of my burner account.
2: -3 followers.
1: I know.
2: All right. Time for two quick calls before Ilo's update. Dan in Michigan, make it quick for us.
1: What's up, Dan?
5: Hey, fellas. You know, I'm a baseball guy. Never met a baseball movie I didn't like, but I just can't get Field of Dreams.
1: I'm not gonna hate on him. I'm not gonna hate on him. I watched it recently. It's a tearjerker, but I watched it again recently, and I'm not gonna lie. It was a little slower than I remember as a youngster.
3: It's more than just baseball. It's like the supernatural.
2: You tell them, Sam.
3: All right. I mean, they made a game out of it.
1: You know, I'll give this guy praise for being ballsy enough to say that.
4: Yeah.
2: All right, Dan in Michigan, hang on the line there, okay?
1: All right, you know, let's go to Ilo. We'll take one more after that, and we'll talk a little NFL to wrap the show. Ilo, what's doing, my friend?
4: All right, Rich, the Big Ten today became the first conference to ban NFL players from returning to play for its teams. Rule applies to players who have appeared on an NFL roster or signed an NFL contract and to underclassmen who declared for the NFL draft but did not withdraw. New York Giants receiver and returner Calvin Austin carted off the practice field today with an apparent right knee injury. Cincinnati Bengals receiver Ja'Marr Chase hyperextended his knee in practice today but told reporters he could play if they had a game tomorrow. The Seattle Seahawks placed rookie second-round safety Bud Clark on season-ending injury reserve due to an ankle injury. Arizona Cardinals center Yelda Froholt agreed to a 2-year, $20 million extension through 2028. Finally, the San Francisco Chronicle reported today that 49ers owner Jed York, or as Camino and Rich listener at CarlR.7538 referred to him in the chat, Quickie Pearsall.
3: That's fantastic.
1: That's a good one.
4: Or as I refer to him, Fred Horner.
1: Oh, boy. Keep them coming.
4: That's all, folks, we swear. Anyway, he used the pseudonym Joe and texted an undercover officer posting as a prostitute 3 times before York was arrested Sunday morning. York's first 2 text messages on Saturday actually went unanswered, which to me sounds pretty unflattering. You know?

0: Oh, the undercover officer responded to York's third text on Sunday morning. York arrived a short time later in an Avis rental car and was arrested. The prostitution charge was later amended to a disorderly conduct charge. Rich, back to you.
1: He was Ronnie Cott.
0: Oh my God! That's great!
2: There you go.
1: Be here till Thursday.
2: I was going to say, I have so many, but this Sam will probably hit the dump button. Yeah. So how about we just dump? And coming up, we are going to pay tribute to some of the big guys, the big fellas in the world of sports. There's two new big guys I want to add to the
1: actually.
2: List. Three. You got a third?
1: Yes.
2: Perfect. We'll do that next. Covino and Rich right here on Fox Sports Radio.
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0: On a Tuesday, a rest in peace, Dolly Parton Tuesday. We had a lot of fun today. Talk some Cowboys. We talk some new owners in the world of baseball. Congrats again to the Padres. Yo, I was saying, you want to play the Padres owner one last time? She's fantastic.
1: We're going to win. Oh, yeah. We're going to win and win it all.
2: With that, we will conclude our press conference today. Congratulations again to Jose and Kwanzaa both. We look forward to seeing you all again very soon.
1: Can I ask you all to smile and say cheese, please?
0: She's taking a picture of the press. 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
0: Now, Danny, I feel like you said we want to induct a few new people into the Big Fellas Hall of Fame, the Big Fellas Club. Give me some good Big Fellas. Like a Bartolo Colon.
4: Yeah. Who was the Giants quarterback? The big dude.
0: Lorenzen?
4: Yes.
0: Lorenzo?
5: Jared Lorenzen?
0: Yes. He was
5: played
0: one
5: Kentucky.
0: Big Fella Club.
5: How about that guy we just talked about yesterday, Shiaz Pete? That guy is a mountain of a man. Yeah.
0: Big Fellas.
4: How about Babe Ruth?
0: The Babe, see? there's a guy that gets called up by the Giants, and you'll see him. You've heard about him. You may have seen him on social media. Matt Tugboat Wilkinson.
4: Yeah, Tugboat.
0: The Tugboat. What a great nickname. What a great big fella. He's a big lefty throwing gas, and the Giants are calling him up. And there's a viral video of this kid side-by-side with himself.
4: Yes, from when he was younger, a big, younger guy.
0: Pitching as a little kid, and you just saw the mechanics are similar. He just got bigger.
4: Yes.
0: So shout out to Matt Tugboat Wilkinson, wishing him well in his debut.
4: Kid who's gone viral in the last 24 hours, the 270-pound phenom sophomore quarterback named Fat Boy.
0: Fat Boy?
4: That's his longtime nickname from
0: Hazel
4: Hawaii.
0: Hazel Jesus Capesi, or Capesi.
5: Say again?
0: His mom and dad call him Fat Boy. He's cool with the nickname. No one's hurting his feelings.
4: He was 10 pounds at birth.
0: You know, I was 10 pounds at birth. I was 10 pounds, 8 ounces. I was a big-ass baby. Are you a big baby, guys?
4: Your head is still that big.
5: It was on your head.
0: I just said Mondo. I was like, remember in Living Color, the head detective?
4: Yeah.
0: I was just one big head on shoes.
4: And then the third inductee?
0: Yeah, who do you got?
4: Lakers. He's been a viral sensation, at least during the NBA Summer League games. They call him Kareem Abdul-Jabbar, Larry Nerd, Milk Chamberlain, or because of his time at St. Louis University, Slew Alcindor. Big dude with the goggles.
5: Robbie Avila.
4: Yes.
0: Robbie, oh, wow. So there's some big fellas, and it's always good to have those unassuming guys on your team. And I feel like Matt Tugboat Wilkinson, I imagine you're going to see more of this guy because he's social media popular. So when those guys sort of make their debut, it's going to make SportsCenter. I know who I want to put in that league too. The guy on the Boston Red Sox. Are you guys aware of the pitcher on the Red Sox? Big fellow with a mustache. Is it Tully?
4: Oh, I know who you're talking about.
0: He wrote on his glove. Oh, I got to find this story.
4: While you do that, my mind was going back to the mid-80s. And of course, Refrigerator Perry.
0: Dude, I mean, how great is
4: all time?
0: How great is
4: big dude.
0: The fridge? I'm drawing a blank on this guy's name.
4: While you research that, we had.

0: one last caller that was holding 20 minutes on that last topic.
1: Let's go to him.
0: James in Virginia.
1: What up, James?
2: Thank you for taking my call, gentlemen.
0: Yeah, quickly.
2: All the time, every time.
1: Love you, James. What's up, man?
2: The Commanders.
1: What up?
2: Hey, man, for me, man, love the Avengers, though, man. I walked out to the Avengers theme song, but I don't understand Game of Thrones. If you can explain it to me, I'll listen off the air, man. Thanks for taking the call, gentlemen.
1: Wait,
2: have a great night with the Commanders.
1: What can't he understand?
0: Game of Thrones.
1: Shame! Shame! I get that. Oh, it's Peyton Tully.
0: Okay.
1: Peyton Tully. He's the big guy with the mustache on the Red Sox. It's super likable. His mom passed away. And did you see that beautiful story where she used to try to embarrass him when he was a teenager? And she would scream out from the stands, "You're so pretty!" And now his baseball glove on the mound, stitched in to the glove, it says, "You're so pretty." A tribute to his mother who passed away from cancer.
3: Don't get me emotional here in the last 30 seconds
1: Sam,
3: of the show.
1: Sam, that's, you're going to watch a clip of this, and you're going to cry like a little bee, because I did. So, a great player on the Red Sox that should also be in the Big Fellas Club.
0: Yeah, like Butterbean.
1: Butterbean. He's like a founding father. All right, listen, we'll see you guys tomorrow. Covino will be back from Toronto. So, thanks for keeping me company. Thanks for hanging, Danny. Couldn't do it without you. Same with the Kron. And, of course, I was Sam, the sound engineer. We'll see you tomorrow. Until then, arrivederci, baby. See you in the promised land. Goodbye.
4: Bye-bye. We are Fox
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7: 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Unbelievable. 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
10: The night in baseball is underway, and the Red Sox lead 1-0 at the Marlins in the top of the second inning. Detroit has lost six in a row and is hosting Tampa Bay shortly. Yankees in action hosting Houston. One of the late games will have Cleveland, winners of five straight at the Angels. In a few minutes, the Dodgers, who've won six in a row, play at Atlanta. And LA pitcher Tyler Glasnow, just off the injured list, gets his first start since early May due to a bad back. Dodger catcher Will Smith begins AAA rehab after his neck injury. Patriots running back Travion Henderson missed practice with an ankle injury today. Rams defensive end Miles Garrett missed another practice. Swollen knee, minor injury, says the team. Kicker Jason Sanders won the job with the Jets, so kicker Cade York was cut. The mixed doubles team of Carlos Alcaraz and Serena Williams won their first rounder at the U.S. Open, then lost a quarterfinal, just a 16-team tourney. I'm Steve DeSager.
11: One guy is happily divorced. One guy is happily married. One guy gets called daddy by his three beautiful daughters. One guy gets called daddy after a credit card approval. One guy won a state high school basketball championship. One guy only covered a state high school basketball championship. One guy does voiceovers for fast food chains. One guy only eats fast food. Does this seem weird to anybody else?
12: Crazy!
11: 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Here's Calvin Washington.
13: Password.
14: Ack, ack, a dack, dack, dack, a ack.
13: Enter, brother.
15: That's right, enter, brother. It is the Odd Couple. Calvin Washington, Ephraim Salam, who is in for Rob Parker on a Trash Talking Tuesday.
16: Calvin Washington.
15: That's right. What up, Big E?
17: What's happening, brother? How you doing?
15: I'm doing well, man. I'm doing well, brother.
16: We got a big show. Ephraim Salam.
15: We'll make sure you get your intro right.
17: Of course, man. I walk around with that. I got all my guys. Anytime I walk into a room, I have them just play that. Just put that on.
15: Right. Just why not? Why not have a boombox with that ready? Just
17: might
15: going
17: as well,
15: at all
17: man.
15: Times. All right. Well, I'm gonna need you, USC Chris. Find my little my. Old high school.
17: You don't have one. It's
15: you're gonna
17: okay.
15: have to search really it's hard. A, really, really,
18: check
15: really,
18: the tapes.
15: Really hard.
17: You got
15: to
17: use. They were doing GPT. Morse code. They was doing Morse code back then.
18: You gotta have some eight tracks somewhere.
15: Hey, Chris, cut his mic. Let's get to it, man. We got a lot to get to, Big E. We got Spencer Tillman gonna join us later this hour, Fox Sports college football analyst, as we get ready for seasons kicking off here very soon. Looking forward to that next hour. We're going to have Trash Talking Tuesday. So we'll see what you guys got cooked up for this week. And in our final hour, we'll have my man, Taylor Schaub. He is a Spectrum News anchor and reporter. And he covers Rams Chargers for us there. So we'll talk to NFL with Taylor Schaub last hour. So a lot to get to. And, of course, by the way, YouTube, all you got to do, search the Odd Couple, FSR on YouTube. You'll find us

0: there. Elijah has us up looking good per usual. Like, share, comment, all that good stuff. Rob G is out, so we have Julian in. He'll read some of the comments from the Odd Mob and YouTubians. With that, welcome in the Odd Couple crew. We can't do this without them. I just mentioned Rob G's out, not feeling well, so all the best to him and his family. A lot of people under the weather, Ephraim. A lot of people not feeling good. A couple people, even someone else going to ask to be a guest on the show, said he's down from the weather, so wishing Rob G the
1: flu
0: best.
1: Flu season, man.
0: That's facts. Julian, and school's back, as you know.
1: School is back, and they will bring it back home with whatever that is. Back.
0: Yep, for sure. Julian's in for Rob G, so he'll be helping us out, producing the show and helping all the stuff back there in the studio. We have, of course, USC Chris, who is on the ones and twos. That's right. And is it Steve the Sager, who is getting us updated?
2: Hey, Steve.
1: The man, that's right. The myth, the legend.
0: The man, the myth, the legend, Steve DeSager. And, of course, our social media guru, Elijah.
1: Who?
0: Will get us situated on YouTube.
3: Who is it?
0: All the I said Elijah.
3: Never heard of ready. Him.
0: No, you heard him. Come on, that's Elijah. So he'll have us set up on social. So everything is intact. Big show. Let's get straight to it, Ephraim. Big news when it comes to the NFL and the CTE, which was something that we've known now for years. In fact, they even had a movie, Concussion. Will Smith is in it. And it's a big conversation that's been had. But then ever so often, Ephraim, as you know, they'll come out with new data, new studies, new research, and we learn a little bit more about it. So just diving deep a little bit into this. They did a new research study that comes out. They think the real number could be between about 98% of these 250-something players that they use their brain. Obviously, you have to be, unfortunately, passed away before they can study your brain to find out if you had CTE. They go on in this research to find that NFL players are 4 times more likely to die from neurodegenerative diseases like dementia, ALS, Parkinson's, than the general population, and just some other stats around that. But the larger conversation to me, Ephraim, is we do this dance every, like I said, couple of years, 2 years, 5 years, when they have a new study, new research, or sadly, someone passes away, maybe takes their own life, and then their family will donate their brain to be studied, and we find out they had it. I want to just say where I am with it, my thought process towards the NFL thought process, and then I want to throw it to you as somebody who played in this league, and obviously you'll have a very unique perspective when it comes to this. My thing has been this, now that we've learned more, Ephraim, we've got studies, we've got movies. I want this to be like smoking. I want this to be like alcohol. I want this to be like not practicing safe sex. Well, anything where the information is now out there. You know, they're not hiding anything with cigarettes. They're not hiding anything when it comes to alcohol. We know, hey, you smoke cigarettes, you have increased the chances of you getting cancer exponentially, right? We know that. It's out there. I ain't gonna lie, Ephraim, I'm always shocked when I see you walk out of a doctor's office, you see doctors there just having a few. You're like, hey, you know what? But live your life. But it's crazy to see that, but it does happen. But you at least know the information, right? We all know, we've seen all the commercials. They had the people using the thing and, you know, I lost the ability to breathe. And I'm not trying to be funny, but we've seen those commercials. We know. And for me, I feel like the NFL, if I'm the NFL, I'm not hiding anything anymore, Ephraim. I'm coming full out. I'm backing the data by all of the science, scientists and doctors. I'm right behind them. I'm championing it. Because what I'm going to say is, this is everything you need to know about your chance playing in the NFL. Here's everything you need to know about football. Because it's, by the way, what also we're learning, Ephraim, is that it isn't just the NFL. It starts early. It's starting earlier, 6, 7, 8 years old, taking those hits. So I'm saying, hey, football is inherently dangerous. Here's the numbers. Here's the data. Here's the science. Here's doctors. Here's everything. Research everything you need to know. Because what I think they would find is that majority of people will still participate. Majority of people will still play. Majority of people will still say, I'm going to take the risk. Because like people do with anything else, drunk driving, they'll say, it ain't going to be me. And I think the NFL could absolve themselves from any litigation, any law. Because I would say, hey, wiping my hands clean, Ephraim, these are the dangers. Here's the risk. Here's everything. But it's a great life. Ephraim Salaam was afforded a great life. You know, George Reiser is a friend of our show. Kerry Rhodes, friend of, you know, all the people that come on our show.

0: great life. You'll go to great colleges. Your children will reap the benefits, possibly your children's children. Come. And at least I've told you everything, and I have a feeling vast majority are still going to come. So for me, that's how I look at it. When we get this information, if I'm the NFL, I'm not ducking. I'm not hiding. I'm not you know, doing stuff to all the older players who have issues. I'm taking care of them, and I'm letting everybody know from the future, moving forward, here's the facts, here's the data. And what I found, last point, is every time I've had this conversation with folks like yourself, and I don't know if I've had it with you, but when I've had it with former NFL players on this show, when I was at the old station, whatnot, I've not found one person yet who knows all the data, knows everything, who wouldn't do it again, Ephraim. And so I conclude my point with that. The only point I do want them to take care of the players previously, especially the older ones who won all those lawsuits, who they're lollygagging them around. They're making them jump through hoops to get the money. Some of them have even won lawsuits, but they still won't pay them. We need extra documentation. Please, NFL, take care of them. We know how dangerous. We know. Just take care of those players. And moving forward, be fully forthright. Where are you with this? Answer that question for me, too. Can you be the first person I've ever asked this to, former NFL player? Knowing everything, would you do it again?
1: Of course. I tell people all the time, my kids don't play football because I did. Right? I played so they don't have to. And, you know, football is a game I loved. And I fell in love with it later in life than most kids do. And maybe that's been a benefit to me. I didn't play football until high school, till ninth grade year. And so 8 years later, I was in the NFL. So, you know, kids who are playing at five, playing tackle football in some places at five, six, mm-hmm. seven, eight, nine. I don't think it's, I've gone on record. I've been on record. I don't think you should play tackle football until you get to high school. Mm-hmm. That's a fact. There is no need to play tackle football until you get to high school. I'm living proof of that. Right. And so playing flag football and 7-on-7 and doing all those things without the content or the contact and without the banging of the heads and all of that, to me, that's important because now you're giving yourself a little bit more grace, right? You're giving yourself some time to develop physically before you start tackling, head-to-head contact, things of that nature. I think later is better. As far as the CTE findings in the test, of course, it's petrifying. I'm freaked out every time I hear something like this because you don't know. You know, I've been extremely blessed and lucky. I know a bunch of guys who have been trying to collect on that settlement and they make it almost impossible.
0: What I was saying earlier.
1: Which is the thing that hurts me the most. A couple things. For those who've come before me, it's been better for us. For those who've come after me, it's been better for them.
0: Mm-hmm.
1: But the one thing that the NFL, in my opinion, has done is neglected all of the players when it comes to healthcare. Like, I am... as someone who's 50 now, I turned 50 this year, mm-hmm. knowing that you sacrificed and gave everything you had, your body, your mind, your time, everything to a great profession like the National Football League, and to not have health care when it's probably one of the most physical team sports that you can play in this country, blows my mind.
0: Job, period.
1: Blows my mind. And, you know, you can play in the Major League Baseball. You can play one game in Major League and have health care for you and your family for life.
0: Crazy. Like,
1: to me, that bothers me. Yeah. It bothers me because I know what I've gone through. I know, you know, 11, 12 days after surgery, getting back on the field. I know having two broken hands and starting 14 games. I know having a herniated disc in your back and not missing a game. I know what that feels like. I know what it feels like today. I know what it felt like back then. I know what it feels like today. And not to have health care, have to provide my own health care to help with those things. Now, they have things that they have in place with a reimbursement program where they really make it hard to get reimbursed for medical things that you pay. So if I had a surgery and I had to pay for the surgery, I have to submit these forms and all of that, and they will deny or approve it, and they'll give me the money back. That's in place for us, a reimbursement program.

0: then they have a dedicated hospital network where if you're a player, wherever you, whichever region you live in, they have a dedicated hospital that you can call. You have to call and say, hey, I need to go to the doctor tomorrow for this. And then, you know, they'll make or call the doctor and do that. And then you can go. You just can't just pop into an urgent care and be like, hey, my back hurt or something like that.
1: Right.
0: Which I also are grateful for. But it's just you. Your dependents aren't covered for that. I just think the way the NFL is handling health care is counterproductive with what they're saying they're trying to do to make the game safer. That's my opinion. And they are trying to make the game safer. The technology, the things that they've done in the helmets, you see the guardian caps that they wear in practice. Yep. Some guys wear them in the game. I think all of that is necessary. But I also think, you know, they should be a little bit the hoops that you have to jump through to actually get the settlement. This is my opinion. If you've played 100 games or more, number one, you get health care for life. Number two, you'll get a piece of the settlement, whether a concussion settlement, period. Because the odds of playing 100 games at any position in the National Football League and not ever being concussed one time is almost zero to none.
1: Right.
0: Now, you can go by position. Right? Offensive lineman, defensive lineman. Every single play, 50 to 65 plays a game, you make forcible contact with your head and your hands against someone else. That's 100 games worth of that. Plus the practices. All of these things are simple things that you can just be like, yeah, okay. I know I've been on the line and heard a play called in the huddle and have zero idea what I'm doing. Like zero, like I'm like, oh my God, what do I do? My guard is looking at me like, just block the end. Is it a run or a pass? I've been there. I know what that feels like.
1: Let me ask you this though.
0: Go ahead.
1: Well, you pontificate this. Obviously you and I have talked about this before. I mentioned other people. And you have one of the things that I know that you have post career. You have relationships, right? You go back. You work the NFL for some of the film
0: love the
1: schools
0: NFL.
1: And like yeah,
0: love
1: you have
0: the
1: a great
0: NFL.
1: Relationship with them.
0: Yes.
1: So my point or question I should say is, when you bring this up, maybe you're golfing or just at some they're at a clinic that you're putting on for film stuff. Like, what do they say? Because I'll give you a quick example. Not apples to apples, but dang it, you're a smart person. So I think you'll appreciate this. It's like when you say. If a black person goes to a politician, left or right, doesn't matter, and they bring up reparations, they all start stuttering, left and right. Well, if you say, well, Japanese folks got it because of internment camp, and we Jewish folks got it here, and we know that the indigenous people.
0: Everyone got it but us.
1: Everyone got it, but
0: you don't have to, yes.
1: Well, no, I do, because sometimes I got to walk through for people.
0: Okay.
1: It ain't just you.
0: You're true.
1: I got to walk That's through. True. Somebody listen right now who don't know. And everyone has gotten it, except the people who are enslaved who built the country. They'll go,
0: We were promised it.
1: And we were promised it, too. And then they'll go, no, you're right. We got to work on it. So what's the number? And it's become Stutter and Stanley when everyone else was taken care of. So I use that as an example for you. Say, when you, other guys like yourself, well-respected, still very popular, still in the media, still have relationships, and you ask them that, or you're out, just politicking, what do they say? Answer that on the other side, because I'm curious what to say, what they, more or less the face-to-face. I get what they're going to put out publicly, in the documents and lawyers, more or less just the sentiment, the vibe you get when you ask those questions. We'll answer that on the other side. Spencer Tillman coming up as well, Fox Sports college football analyst. Some big things happening there. We'll talk about next hour as well. So a lot left in the show. It's the Odd Couple on a Trash Talking Tuesday. That's next hour. Ephraim Zephyr, Rob, Kelvin Washington. Stick with your boys, Fox Sports Radio.
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0: It is Fox Sports Radio. We are the Odd Couple, Kelvin Washington, Ephraim Salam, who's in for Rob on a Trash Talking Tuesday. Trash Talking Tuesday is next hour, so we'll see what they got cooked up for us, Ephraim, when it comes to that. 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You'll have that ready. Spencer Tillman getting ready to join us here in about 5 minutes. Fox Sports college football analyst as we get closer and closer to the season. So good to chop it up with him. Real quick, Ephraim, before we get to trending, I threw that out to you. For those just joining, listening to the show, we're talking about the new findings from the research that they've done into CTE and just more staggering numbers, more kind of disheartening numbers when it comes to what the brains are finding from the deceased players that they've been able to get their brains donated, and such a high rate of CTE in those brains that were donated. In some cases, they believe it could have been 98% of the nearly 300 brains that they looked into. Yeah. So with that, I was asking you, because you had some great points about healthcare and providing and taking care of the former players. And I asked you, you know, you're very familiar with so many of these folks within the game, the NFL as a whole. What do they say to you and some of your peers when you guys talk to them about it? Yo, you know, help us out. What are they saying?
1: It's all negotiated, man. It's all about negotiations. It's all about the NFLPA, the Players Association, negotiating the CBA and what we want in there. And former players have a piece of that. The problem is the loudest voices are from the players, the current players. Current players, and it happened when on my watch as well. They'll come in and they'll pose it. Do you want more money a year? Do you want more guaranteed money? Then this is what you have to give up. You can't talk to a room full of players, current players, who want to maximize their earning potential and tell them about in 20 years, you're going to want to have health care.
0: And I'm 22 years old, right? Feeling as great as ever. Yeah.
1: I was there. I was in the room during the conversation. We want bigger salaries. So that's what's on the table. You want more profit share?

0: no-brainer. You want health care for life. Well, I have health care now. So I didn't need to find health care until I was 40. Until I was 40 years old. I had zero idea how to go get health care. I had had it since through my parents. And then I had it since I was 22 years old when I got drafted. 21 when I got drafted. Now, 20 years later, it's like, hey, you and your family have to now go find health care. And I was just like, okay.
1: Right.
0: But these are the things. Like, I retired. I was 34, 35, whatever. You get 5 years after you retire. And then you have to go figure it out yourself. You literally get 5 years after a player retires, their health care will end.
1: You know, it's funny, E. I think there's people listening who would say, man, I ain't trying to hear that. You made millions. He made millions. All y'all
0: this
1: made
0: a human
1: millions.
0: Thing.
1: So what?
0: This is a human thing. We're not talking about the millions. And that's health is health. Health is wealth. Okay?
1: Yeah.
0: So when you talk about millions and millions, everybody didn't make millions. That's the kicker. Everyone didn't make millions. There's a generation before me of guys who paved the way for us to get the benefits that we got. That they didn't make millions like that. You know how much I made my first year? In the NFL, I started all 19 games, including the Super Bowl. You know how much I made?
1: I'm going to just guess.
0: $167,000 before taxes.
1: Oh, wow.
0: You know how much I made my second year starting all 16 games?
1: $200,000.
0: Barely. $189,000. You know how much I made my third year starting all of the games? $240,000. This is real. These are real numbers.
1: Right.
0: So I've started 3 years and have made almost 500 grand. A little bit over 500 grand. Pre-agent, pre-tax, pre-everything. Just to give you, now it's a lot different now.
1: It is.
0: But it's a generation of guys like me. But the now is
1: always
0: the
1: present. You get what I mean? Like,
0: exactly.
1: We'll look back now and we'll look back and say, that's all you were making? Like, that'll always be the case.
0: So when you talk about generational wealth and all of that, that just wasn't, you know, you had to fight through that. And I end up having a great career and playing 13 years. But that's what we're talking about. And I'm not talking about the first round draft pick or the top 10 pick. I'm talking about the players that populate the NFL, those guys.
1: Yeah, we think of the, you know, top 25 players we know.
0: Because those are the only salaries we talk about.
1: But you don't know every team, that strong safety for that team and that other cornerback who was a fourth, fifth round pick. And we don't often do the math on those guys, as you say, who make up the bulk of the league. Great conversation, man. I'm wishing everybody the best of health who play the game. And I mentioned it too, Ephraim. I'm not even just talking about guys who play pro like you 13 years. I'm talking about the guys who play Pop Warner, the big time high school, and maybe some even Division II college.
0: Yeah.
1: A hit is a hit is a hit. And what they're finding, like I mentioned earlier, was it ain't always the pros. Some of the times, the damage
0: it happens
1: had already
0: early.
1: Been done.
0: Happens
1: and
0: early.
1: So, yeah. So, I'm wishing everybody the best, man. But like I said, if I'm the NFL, just tell everybody, be forthright, so at least they can make the choice and they can say, I made the choice. I know. All right. On the other side, we'll talk some college football. Spencer Tillman right now. He is Steve DeSager. He has your update.
0: Hey, Steve.
2: A whole lot of NFL news to get to. Patriots running back Travion Henderson missed practice with an ankle injury. Rams defensive end Myles Garrett missed his 12th practice due to, quote, minor knee swelling. And Rams wide receiver Puka Nacua missed practice again with a groin injury. Kicker Jason Sanders won the job with the Jets, so kicker Cade York was cut by the Jets. Saints running back Ty Chandler is out for the year with a knee injury. Chiefs quarterback Patrick Mahomes still plans to play next month's opener after last year's torn ACL. Kansas City running back Kenneth Walker missed practice with a foot injury. The Raiders think the sprained ankle of running back Ashton Gentry is not a long-term concern. Lions tight end Sam Laporta returned to practice today after a hip injury. Colts wide receiver Alec Pierce is finally due to practice at training camp this week after an ankle injury. Jacksonville says wide receiver Brian Thomas is all right after a shoulder injury at practice. And Bengals star wide receiver Jamar Chase says he's fine after an awkward landing, hyperextension as he put it, at practice. The Big Ten Conference officially banned players who signed with a pro league, including those who declared for the NFL draft and did not withdraw. The mixed doubles team of Carlos Alcaraz and Serena Williams won their first rounder at the U.S. Open, then lost a quarterfinal. It's only a 16-team tournament now. It ends Wednesday night. The team of Novak Djokovic and Aryna Sabalenka

0: loss. A reminder, IndyCar will be in Wisconsin this weekend on Fox TV. To Major League Baseball, the Dodgers have Tyler Glasnow on the mound for his first start since early May after a bad back. He's just off the injured list, and the Braves have 2 runs, 4 hits off him. Still just 1 out in the bottom of the first in Atlanta. He's getting a mound visit from the pitching coach. Dodgers down 2-0 early against the Braves. These are the two teams currently battling for the 2 seed and the first week off in the playoffs next month. As for other games in progress, the Red Sox, who've won 4 in a row, are leading 1-0 at the Marlins, and the Royals, who've won 8 in a row, are leading 1-0 at the Blue Jays. Those games are early. As for the Royals, it's bottom of the first. That Red Sox game is top of the fourth. Back to you.
1: All right, Steve. Thank you. Appreciate it. I couple Kelvin Washington, Ephraim Salam, and for Rob Parker on a Trash Talking Tuesday. That'll be next hour. See what you guys got for us right now. Joined by Spencer Tillman, Fox Sports college football analyst. Spence Tillman, follow him on X. Spencer, what's going on, man? Appreciate you being here.
2: Thanks for having me, guys. I appreciate you guys, man. I was waiting for the trash talking second. Actually,
1: oh, listen, it gets wild, Spencer. Be careful.
3: You don't want to be in here for that, Spencer.
1: After this segment, you know, depending on what you say, they might come for you, Spencer. It gets real.
2: My old man told me to take what you hear divided by 2, and you're halfway close to the truth. So I'll listen in. I'll just let you guys tackle that. Sorry for butting in. Go ahead, man.
1: No, great. No, you know what? And shout out to Pops. He must have been a wise man for sure.
3: Good advice right there.
1: let me start here. The big news, Ephraim and I got into it yesterday a little bit about it prior to the Big Ten Conference putting out their news when it comes to guys who have been on training camps and practice squads and whatnot for the NFL being able to come back. Now the Big Ten Conference passed a new rule today saying they're going to ban football players with professional experience or active NFL ties from returning to play college football in the conference. They get down to the basic thing is what it looks like, Spencer, is going to be the main thing will be you can do it, but just know, coach, that you'll be penalized. It could be suspended for 50% of your games, an undisclosed fine. So it seems like most of the punishment will be on the coach for doing so. Your thoughts?
2: I'm not excited about it because, it's a reflection of this hybrid kind of mindset that the NCAA has taken. They've kind of been in this no man's land ever since, technically 2001, when the first judgment came down. Of course, last year was the big boom with the $2.8 billion settlement. But I think the problem is you cannot have it both ways. You can't have your proverbial cake and eat it too. You're either going to be a for-profit concern or you're going to be a nonprofit, private institution, public institution slash whatever it is, and you just can't do it. Otherwise, you're going to be in violation of Sherman antitrust law. When you have two conservative justices, Neil Gorsuch, Brett Kavanaugh, writing the opinion and basically telling you that you are in violation of something that's been in place since 1890. They're not reversing that, brother. And so a good lawyer can look at this really easily and say, okay, what are we actually violating? Is it a fundamental law or rule? No, it's not a law at all. You can't codify something that's illegal. It is a rule, and then what will be done in the courts is they will adjudicate whether or not that has standing, and they're going to lose more money. So it's not a good look. I wish they would just go ahead and say that they're basically a professional type arrangement and let these guys do what they do, make the money, everybody smiles and acknowledge what it is. We've got ourselves a junior professional league. That's essentially what it is.
3: Well, Spence, and you're absolutely right. That was my argument yesterday. Once you took amateur off athletics, right? Because that was the thing. If you wanted to keep your eligibility, you couldn't be paid for those services, which makes you an amateur, right? Once mm-hmm. you became a professional, then you can never come back. Well, that's gone, as we know. NIL has completely gone. Some of the kids in college and basketball and in football are making more than the actual pros are making. So mm-hmm. in order for the governing body of the NCAA to really get a handle on this, how can they approach it in terms of some type of guidelines or rules? Can they amend the language somewhere opposed to trying to, you know, circumvent the law?
2: No, I don't think you can. I think you have to, and again, I'm going to keep this brief because I know we're doing radio here. So here's the bottom line, guys. You have to go back and understand where history is. Sport is doing what it has always done. It doesn't repeat history, but history certainly rhymes. I think that was an old saying from somebody a lot smarter than I am. It may not repeat itself, but it definitely is rhyming. When Walter Byers in 1951 was the first director of the NCAA, he coined this whole phrase, student athlete, for the express purpose of dodging legal

0: action, right? Players getting hurt, wounded, whatever it was. It was not for some confection term called student athlete that was permeating intelligentsia and the collegiate landscape that he was really endearing himself to. That was not it. It was all for legal purposes. So in order to understand where we are today, you have to go back and understand history and what this was really all about. And again, nobody's refashioning anything, but sport is so informative. That's why you need old guys like me around who have been around long enough. Freshman at Oklahoma, when Georgia and Oklahoma, Oklahoma was the primary on the lawsuit that sued for the right to broadcast their own television networks. That started it everything. My freshman year at Oklahoma, Andy Coates was the former mayor of Oklahoma City. He was an attorney, still is a professor at the University of Oklahoma, near 90 years of age. He was the one that tried the case and won it. That changed everything. The backdoor deal, what was made was, all right, we no longer have our hand in football, but leave us basketball. And to this day, 70% of most fans have no idea that the NCAA gets no football money. They get nothing. But the sweetheart deal that they struck then was they get all of the March Madness. And that's not changed. And that's the only reason why we had some modicum of detente until, of course, it was blown up last year with the court ruling, right? The House settlement basically made public what everybody knew. The fool's quarrel was going on in the background for all this time, and it just got to a fever pitch where it was untenable. So, again, the House of Cards fell. And so to answer your question, the roundabout way is simply this, guys. Until and unless and until they go back and define who they are, they're going to be retrofitting this thing, and it's not going to work because it is a professional model in every sense of the word, except, and we've even lost the term amateur now. You don't hear, when's the last time you heard somebody use that term? So that's
1: all I hear is NIL.
0: Yep, that's right. And so that's the problem. The problem is you got an identity crisis.
1: Hey, I tell you what, boy, he out here preaching, ain't he? Even preaching.
2: Man, Spencer facts, Tillman. Though, facts.
1: All with the Odd Couple on a Trash Talking Tuesday. Spencer, I want to go here with you because you just mentioned, you said your first game in Oklahoma and you got us all excited because it reminds me that teams used to go at it, right? You'd have at least, now we know some teams are going to have cupcakes the first week or two, but we always would have at least a handful of really big games. And it seems like coaches are ducking smoke nowadays, Spencer. Where are you with that, where they're trying to set everything up perfectly for their season, have a great chance to make the college football playoffs, which, oh, by the way, more teams are going to make, so it seems like you should be all right if you lose to a really good Ohio State or Michigan team.
0: Well, we don't have time to talk about it now, guys, but read the document I sent you. Rob should have forwarded to you. And basically what it is, it'll make this conversation make sense afterwards. This year, Eric Collins, my partner and I, we're going to be unpacking the history throughout the game, and it's going to take a little bit of art to do it. But we're going to do it in real time and make it germane. We're not going to shoehorn this thing into a broadcast. That's a nightmare. We don't want to do that. But it's so much an indelible mark of where we are right now, what has already transpired. You have to understand the arbitrage that is necessary for coaches today. They're dodging the heavy hitters now because they're mitigating risk. That's what they're trying to do. And to some extent, they'll talk the bravado stuff out public, but they don't want to play certain teams. I mean, they would dodge them in a private room without consequences. They would definitely have some people off that schedule that they publicly say they want to play and confront, because they're basically trying to, in these winner-take-all scenarios, Big Ten, SEC, the elite conferences, the elite players within those conferences, man, it's winner-take-all. I mean, maybe you'll have a cushion and an argument if you're in the Big Ten, the SEC, if you lose one or two. We know that the SEC is notorious for making that argument. But I guarantee you, you know, winners of three of the last national championships, the Big Ten is going to find itself in that situation at some point where a two-loss, maybe even a three-loss Big Ten team will feel more legitimate than a one-loss ACC or a runner-up in the ACC or some other tournament that's not a part of the Big Two. So that little situational ethics is going to be played, is going to continue to be played, until we turn this thing into a mega conference, which is going to happen. I told Tony Petitti when he was at CBS with me years ago that it was eventually going to happen. And I remember one suit, will remain nameless, said, Spencer, we're not in the business of telling our partners how to run their business. And I replied, their business is our business. That's what they failed to realize then, and that is what has come to fruition now. That's why we're in the situation that we're in.
2: That's amazing. He is Spencer Tillman. He is a Fox Sports college football analyst and one of the smartest men on the planet Earth. Spence, I can listen to you forever, brother. I want to appreciate you joining us and giving us the insight and really dropping knowledge on us, man. Thank you so much for that.
1: Thank you so much, Spencer. Appreciate it.
0: Take care, man.
2: Absolutely.
1: Absolutely. We'll do it again. Yeah, I got to get whatever the document he sent, Rob G.
2: I was reading it. It's unbelievable. I love when we have guests on. Did he text it to us? Yeah, we got it. Yep.

0: I love when we have guests on like that, because it's really, and this is going to sound crazy and funny though, but when if you've ever talked to Steve DeSager, like outside of him doing the updates and all of that, that's the level of information and knowledge you get. Like anytime I'm talking to somebody like Spence or somebody like Steve, I feel like I got smarter in that interaction. And I love this job because I don't know everything, even though I have an opinion on everything. But just to get the knowledge and the information, I think is one of the best things about this job and for our listeners as well.
1: I think it's an understated thing. I think nowadays, because you just mentioned, everybody jumped to quick to have an opinion, a conclusion of things. It's all right to sit back and listen and learn sometimes. And we appreciate Spencer Tillman dropping that on us. Speaking of dropping, Ephraim, Jed York was really, really eager to drop that money on that particular working woman. And more details have emerged about how eager he was. We'll tell you just how eager. On the other side, it's the Odd Couple, Kelvin Washington, Ephraim Salaam, on a Trash Talking Tuesday, an hour away from that. Stick with your boys. It's Fox Sports Radio.
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6: Man, I tell you what, Ethan, Spencer Tillman was spitting bars, wasn't he?
7: Facts.
6: Odd Couple. Yeah, big facts. Odd Couple. Kelvin and Ephraim in for Rob on a Trash Talking Tuesday. That's next hour. And before we get to some thoughts on Jed York, we'll get to that in just a second here. I did want to throw this at you. Julian, who's in for Rob G, couple of YouTubian Odd Mob comments. By the way, you can watch us on YouTube. All you got to do is search Odd Couple FSR, find us there. What you got for us?
8: All right, yeah. So the first one, it is about Jed York. And Red Sox Pats 34 said, Rob is still locked up from that Jed York sting.
6: Dang. That's where he is. He was supposed to be with us, but he out there hanging with Jed.
7: Won't answer the phone. Nothing.
6: Only reason why I don't believe it, and I is because the .140, that would have set Rob back.
7: Too much.
6: That's too much.
7: Too much.
6: Triple digits? Now, $75, something like that.
7: $78.99,
6: because he got a coupon. That'd have been a little bit more like it, Julian. That'd have been a little bit more like it. All right, what else we got?
8: All right, yeah, so the next one is on the topic of CTE in the NFL, and Made It Happen at 8158 said, the players deserve lifetime health care, period.
6: I don't think, I mean, it's really an argument. I mean, you talk about it.
7: There is no argument someone on the other side could give. It's not there. It doesn't make any sense. The amount of money, the amount of revenue, and the amount of games they're adding, and now the travel overseas, make it make sense. You got to make it make sense.
6: We're a few years away from having 18 games a season, and like you mentioned, having a team, it could be in Mexico, could be in Australia, could be in London, could be in Toronto, we don't know. But having more international travel, more of a headache for you guys, for sure. All right, well, by the way, you missed any of today's show, make sure you check out the podcast, Odd Couple. Just search it wherever you get your podcast. Please rate it 5 stars, follow it, share, like it, review, give us a good review, all that good stuff, man. We greatly appreciate it. And Julian should have that up for us. We'll get a best of version and a full version as well. A couple minutes left before we got a break here. And I did want to go back to the Jed York situation. So now they're implying, Ephraim, that that wasn't just a random, hey, let me just see who's out in the trailer parks out here. Yeah. That there were 3 times he reached out to the Sting account. 3 times. And was just like, hey, like, I mean, you can't be sweating the trailer park. That's already crazy, Ephraim. But then to be sweating, like, where you at? What's up? I'm soliciting. And they say each time was with a different name.
7: Thirsty.
6: He was you can't be thirsty for the trailer park, Ephraim.
7: That's why. Pulled up. He done got Avis' name thrown into it. He done pulled up in an Avis rental car. They like, come on, bro. We in.
6: Hey, it's 2026, Ephraim. What do they do? How do they market this? How do they make something funny out of this? You notice what everybody does now. What does Avis do on social?
7: Remember, Avis, when you want to be discreet about your meat.
6: Okay. Because by the way, what's the nut? This is about to sound crazy, but what's the nut company? The Planters? Have you seen whoever's running their account?
7: No.
6: Wow. They have threw all decorum, professionalism.
7: Hey, man.
6: Keeping it. They said, go get the funniest little 23-year-old we can get.
7: Bring them in here and let's get it going.
6: Bring them in here. Pay
7: Wendy's is like that too. Whoever doing Wendy's.
6: Wendy's is, yeah.
7: Same way. But look, that's how you capture it. You need viral moments. That's how you capture viral moments.

0: Right?
1: I wonder if it
0: for the discreet meat. We don't have tracking systems in our cars, if you know what I mean.
1: From the penthouse to the outhouse. My goodness. It's the Odd Couple.
0: Central
1: Stick
0: Park
1: with your boys.
0: To Trailer Park.
1: Fox Sports. We are.
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